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1: Severe thunderstorm warnings continue across our listening area this evening. To start, a severe thunderstorm warning continues for portions of Box Butte, Dawes, and Sioux counties until 6:15 p.m. this evening. Both large hail and straight-line winds are possible with this storm. Hail the size of quarters and winds up to 60 miles an hour are likely as it pushes east at 20 miles an hour. Another severe thunderstorm warning continues until 6:15 p.m. this evening for Scotts Bluff, Morrill, and Banner counties. At roughly 5:30 p.m., the storm was centered near Mitchell, moving southeast at around 30 miles an hour. Both large hail and straight-line winds are possible with this storm. Hail the size of quarters and winds up to 60 miles an hour are likely. As this storm progresses southeast, the threat for large hail and damaging winds will continue through Scotts Bluff, Minotaur, Bayard, McGrew, Gearing, and Malbita. For your safety, stay inside and away from windows until the storm passes. Large hail and strong winds can easily shatter glass, causing injury. If you're caught outside, take shelter in a sturdy building or a hardtop car. Take shelter now. Again, severe thunderstorm warnings continue for portions of Box Butte, Dawes, Sioux, Scotts Bluff, Morrill, and Banner counties until 6:15 p.m. From the Rural Radio Storm Center, I'm meteorologist Eric Height.
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7: From the Platte Valley Bank Weather Center, I'm meteorologist Megan Mulford. Partly cloudy tonight with a slight chance for storms. Lows level off around 68. Southerly winds 8 to 15 miles an hour. Mainly clear skies tomorrow, 100. Lows dip down to about 63. Tomorrow night, partly cloudy skies. Near 100 Tuesday, much cooler Wednesday, with highs in the low 90s and storms possible. Currently, it's 72 degrees.
8: It goes on for hundreds of yards and, I don't know, 20 yards wide or whatever. The president decided he was going to repaint the bottom a much deeper blue, the blue that's on the American flag. So he drained the pool, or he had it drained, and then the entire bottom repainted. And this is a lining that is at the bottom that was repainted. Then the water fills up again. Well, literally within a matter of about a week, the lining, that paint, separated from the lining, and chunks of it started floating to the surface. And what happened? Well, all of a sudden, this is an embarrassment. This was the president's pet project. And so now, why did that float to the surface? Is it possible that the contractor who got a no-bid contract screwed up and they went way too fast? No, no, someone has to be at fault. Government cannot be at fault. So immediately there was, well, here was the case. A former Olympic canoeist, David Hearn, was there, got off his bicycle and reached into the pool and came up with a chunk of this paint that had floated. It became sort of a, if you can imagine, maybe a paper size, legal paper size bit of paint that came up. And he was arrested and charged with maliciously destroying the lining. And that is, he was charged federally. And he was charged, it was a felony that he was charged with. I mean, a felony for reaching in and grabbing a piece of paint that had already been separated from the lining. Of course, the argument was that he actually had destroyed it, that he pulled it off. And the president had said someone had taken a box cutter and run all the way up from one end to the other. And that's what happened. And that was malicious. So Jeanine Pirro, who is the U.S. attorney for the District of Columbia, had a press conference after the indictment of David Hearn for desecrating a public monument. And she went and did her press conference that David Hearn maliciously put his hands into the water, both his hands in the water, and he did it with such force that it created the lining and the paint to separate. And I don't have the story in front of me. I'm just paraphrasing now. And it was, he did it with great force. He put his hands into the water with great force. And then he was rude to the park rangers who went up to him and said, "What are you doing?" And so he was indicted. And I said, "This is ridiculous." I said, "This is a stupid political ploy to avert attention." I mean, she went nuts. She talked about how great the president was and how monuments, all the monuments that he is refurbishing, how he believes in the monuments of the United States. And I mean, just on and on, just complete crapola. And then discussed what David Hearn had done in great detail and why he was charged for a felony. And I said, "There's no way, you know, box cutter wasn't used, because when they drained it, there was no proof whatsoever that anything had been sliced open. It was just pieces of paint that had floated to the surface." And he went down there, David Hearn just went down there and looked at it and I guess pulled some up where it floated. He grabbed it, doesn't matter. So monument, defacement of a public monument. And of course, there was no proof of anything the government said. And all the blabber that she did, malicious, horrible destruction, purposely, with great force. I mean, just on and on. And of course, nothing came of it, because it turned out that they were pieces of paint that floated, because it did separate. And it was stupid. It was badly applied. It was just that simple. So what just happened? Well, U.S. attorney, the DOJ quietly went into court and said, "We really don't have any proof that he did anything wrong. Yeah, he put his hands into the reflecting pool and he went ahead and just grabbed some pieces of paint. So we really don't have any evidence that there was anything intentional or that he destroyed anything or he in some way interfered with the monument." And so what did they do? They quietly asked that the case be dismissed, which just happened. See, that's how it works. I mean, it is crazy. That's exactly how it works in Washington these days. All right. Before I take a break, a quick reminder. Today you're going to hear a lot of questions regarding personal injury. 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
7: A severe thunderstorm watch continues until midnight tonight. A severe thunderstorm watch means that conditions are favorable for the development of severe thunderstorms over the next several hours. Some of these storms may produce large hail and strong damaging straight-line winds. Although a tornadic development can be ruled out, damaging hail and strong winds are likely to be the primary threat with developing storms. Storms can pop up quickly, so stay up to date on rapidly changing weather conditions and be prepared to take action if warnings are issued. A severe thunderstorm watch continues until midnight tonight. From the Rural Radio Storm Center, I'm meteorologist Jennifer Wojcicki.
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4: You have certain rights, but does that mean you have to be excluded? It's really interesting. But either way, you have to disclose what's going on because the employer has to be given some kind of opportunity to fix the problem. It may not be fixable the way you describe it, but it certainly is something that the employer should try, if possible, to accommodate you. Okay, so that's question number one. Question number two?
5: Yeah, second question. Is the way my boss is treating me potentially, does that potentially create a legal issue on its own?
4: Maybe. And what? And just by saying either a camera or quit, right? No. That's, yeah. People do that all the time. Bosses do. If you don't do A, you're going to quit. You know, I've had that happen to me dozens of times. Bill, if you don't shut up, I'm going to fire you. And I say things like, I'm a talk show host. What am I supposed to do? Just look at the microphone? Well, obviously I'm being ridiculous, but the boss can, you know, let's say you're working, you're a salesperson and there's a dress code. Boom, you don't dress the way that the company wants you to dress. You're out. Then just quit. So the issue here is where I don't know is that, is it an issue where the only thing the boss can do is turn off the camera? And why does he want a camera in there? Is he looking at you typing in your board? I mean, what exactly does he want to see your facial expressions? Do you have any idea why specifically a camera is pointed at you?
5: That's what my assumption is for meetings, facial expressions.
4: Then if you have meetings and you're doing Zoom or Teams meeting and you don't want to be on camera, too bad. Because you can say that's what we do at Teams meetings. You know, people look at each other. I think that's legitimate for him to do that. So I would think you're not going to win on that case. So why don't you quit? I mean, seriously, why? If you don't like it, quit. Or wear a Groucho mask, you know, or, you know, put on a Spider-Man mask or whatever. You know, I don't know what to tell you. I mean, do you like that job this much?
5: Not really.
4: Okay, well, let's say, you know, let's get practical now, okay? Do you start looking for a job? Yeah, I would. And certainly your boss is not going to know, I don't think. And then just switch. Or then you come back if you have a job offer and say to him, hey, here's the bottom line. If you don't eliminate the camera on my face, I'm going to quit. Although I'd rather be fired if I were you. Are you an employee or are you a gig employee?
5: I'm an employee.
4: Oh, okay. Well, you know, you don't want to quit because you want to collect unemployment if you can. Okay.
5: Right.
4: All right, we'll try for that. Okay, as I said, we have a glitch going on with the computer. Mario, who's next?
6: Let's go with Molly.
4: Okay, Molly. Hello, Molly. Welcome to Handle on the Law.
7: Good morning, Bill. How are you?
4: I am miserable and horrible, but that doesn't matter. What can I do for you?
7: Here's our issue. We have an elderly mother who's 95, and we have a family trust. And my brother and I, and we have another sister. Our sister, who's been living in one of the properties rent-free for years, has decided that she's going to move herself, her boyfriend, four dogs, and a bird into our mother's house.
4: Okay.
7: Without letting us know.
4: Yeah, not yet. On her own, she's going to do that. So your question is, can she do that, right?
7: Yes. Can she do that?
4: Okay.
7: Yeah.
4: Okay, that's so real simple. Lines. Okay, who's the trustee? If the property is owned under a trust, there is a trustee. Do you know?
7: Yeah, my mother it was originally the trust and trustee, and then the rest of us are all co-trustees.
4: Ah, okay. But your mother is, she's still alive, and she's still the trustee.
7: Yes.
4: Okay, and does she not want your sister to move in? Do you happen to know what mom is thinking?
7: Well, when she talks to just the two of us, my brother and I, she doesn't want to say anything. But when we brought our sister into the situation, she changed her tune.
4: Okay, let me ask this. Let me ask you this. Is she prepared? Is she prepared to say no? And if the sister moves in, toss her out? Is she prepared to do that?
7: I don't know. I don't think so.
4: Then sister moves in. Because she's moving into a property that is controlled by the trustee of the trust.
7: No. Sorry. She's moving into my mom's. That's not part of the trust.
4: Oh, she's moving into your mom's house? Oh, yeah. What can you do about that? It's your mom's house. It's your mom's house. How can you tell your mom your sister can't move in? It's her house.
7: But she's moving in her boyfriend who may have a criminal record.
4: Doesn't matter.
7: It doesn't matter.
4: No, there's nothing unless the trust specifically says, well, it doesn't even matter if it's out of the trust. Your mom determines. I mean, your mom can just say, I don't want anybody who is shorter than 5'8" to move in. Okay, don't move in. I don't want anybody that's not gainfully employed. Yeah, no, it's hers. She can do anything you want. I know you hate sister. I know she's mooching off your mom and it's totally unfair. Her boyfriend is a sleazeball, probably is some kind of a predator, but there's nothing you can do. Nothing. Okay.
7: And then with the four dogs.
4: Yes, four dogs, eight dogs, a dozen dogs, a kangaroo. It doesn't matter.
6: All right, Christian. Hello, Christian. Welcome.
8: Hi there. Thank you. So I have a neighbor. I have a tree in my backyard with branches that overgrow onto my neighbor's property. And he claims that the droppings that fall from the tree are damaging his plants and flowers.
6: Okay.
8: Now he's saying that if he has to cut them down, he's going to take me to court. Small claims court for that.
6: Yeah. It's exactly what happens. He's absolutely right. Your property, your trees are on my property. Get rid of those branches. And if you don't, I'll get rid of them and I will pay someone to get rid of them and you're going to pay.
8: But it's my understanding that, if he's allowed to cut off branches, I've heard of this before. Where
6: he's allowed to cut off branches that are on his property, that overhang his property. He owns the airspace.
8: Right. So he's allowed to cut those branches and on his dime.
6: Right. So what's your question?
8: He's allowed to cut my
6: yes.
8: branches.
6: Yes, he is. Yes, he is.
8: So
6: what's your question?
8: Why wouldn't the inverse apply? Why would he take me to? I mean, why doesn't he just cut him off and it's on him?
6: Yeah, because what if he has to pay for it?
8: Well, that's the thing. He's allowed to do that, so and he can do it on his dime.
6: Why don't you just cut him off, Christian? Why don't you just cut the branches and get your branches off of his property? Why wouldn't you do that?
8: I do, just not at the time that he wants or at the
6: rate. Okay, then you
8: wants.
6: Do it. What do you mean at the time he wants? You just cut him and you negotiate. You say, hey, I'm willing to do it this time, this time, this time. No, I'm not available. And then if it turns out that he doesn't do it and sues you, you're in small claims court and you go, Your Honor, I was willing to do it. I gave him all the chances in the world. At that point, the court turns to him, if I'm the judge, and saying, hey, Christian was willing to do that. So what's your problem? Why didn't you let him do that? You went out and hired someone and now you're suing Christian? No, thanks. But the bottom line is he's allowed to do that. Now, if you go, you try to make it as reasonable as possible and cut down those branches or try to, he's got no place to go if you do it.
8: Got it.
6: Yeah. All right. I don't know quite where that went, but so much for that.
4: All right, let me talk about privacy for a moment and privacy online. There isn't any. Everything about you is available out there. Your home address, where you work, where you bank, what you buy, where you buy it, court records, accident history, DMV records, your credit score, social media. I can go on for an hour. It's all out there, and it's not very hard to get. And that even gets worse than that, because all the information that

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7: From the Platte Valley Bank Weather Center, I'm meteorologist Megan Mulford. Partly cloudy tonight with a slight chance for storms. Lows level off around 68. Southerly winds 8 to 15 miles an hour. Mainly clear skies tomorrow, 100. Lows dip down to about 63. Tomorrow night, partly cloudy skies. Near 100 Tuesday, much cooler Wednesday with highs in the low 90s and storms possible. Currently, it's 70 degrees.
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0: Welcome back, Handle on the Law. Liz. Hi, Liz.
1: Let me know.
0: Yes, ma'am. You're here. Hi.
1: Okay, great. Hi. I'm calling about rights and what type of an attorney I need. I've been at a health care center for 6 months, and I'm in my mid-70s.
0: You're in your mid-70s?
1: Yeah, I am.
0: Wow. You know how old you actually sound? Yeah, really. I mean, it's just, yeah.
1: I know.
0: Yeah, there you go. Yeah. I mean, some people. Genetics. I know how it works. Or smoking for your entire life. Okay, you're a major center. You're a healthcare facility. All right. So what's happening?
1: They want to discharge me or transfer me. And I really don't want to be transferred.
0: Yeah.
1: I'm near my doctors. They say I'm high functional. Most of the people, not all of them, most of the people that have dementia, I do have health issues. I have pulmonary blood clots.
0: Let me ask. I got it. Okay. I understand. You got some physical issues. You don't have the mental issues that you think, meet the level of everybody else. So, who's paying for you to be in the facility?
1: Medi-Cal, and I just got renewed for a year and 2 months.
0: I've got to tell you, they have the right to say not here. It's their call.
1: Really?
0: It's their call. It's not yours. I mean, as much
1: How
0: as
1: come?
0: You think, because they're the ones that are giving you the service. They're the ones, they are the provider. Basically, they're the doctor is what you're looking at for medical care. And the doctor is saying, I don't want to treat you. Okay, there it is.
1: Well, they really don't treat me though. I'm just
0: Do you understand? Do you understand what I'm saying? You're not getting it.
1: Yeah, I do understand.
0: It's like a doctor. They are the ones that you cannot force them to keep you in the facility. If they don't want you, and is it being reasonable? Are they? Well, yeah, they're being reasonable. And here is their reasonability. We think Liz has too much cognitive abilities to be in our center. This is not the place for her. Goodbye. You're going someplace else. They have the right to say that.
1: Okay. And I can't get an attorney.
0: For what? Why? Why would you get an attorney? Because you don't have the right.
1: Okay.
0: Okay. Let's go through it again.
1: Okay.
0: Yes.
1: Okay.
0: They can discharge you. Let's go through it again. Yes. They can discharge you. All right. Stan. Hey, Stan, welcome.
2: Hey, Bill. Follow-up question from a couple of weeks ago. I live in North Las Vegas. Builders coming through here 2-3 in the morning. I don't know if you remember. You told me to blow up the city. I've already been doing that. I'm done. What I want to do is I'm going to pay the early termination fee of about $1,000, and what I'm going to do is move, and then I'm going to sue either the builder and or the management company of this place in small claims court for everything I paid thus far the last 4 months.
0: All right. So you are living there, and they are building in your area, and they start at 2 a.m. That's kind of interesting. And
2: 2 a.m.
0: All right. Midnight. So you want to move?
2: 1 in the morning. Beep,
0: okay.
2: Beep,
0: okay. All right. I got it. Do you own the property?
2: No, it's a condo, but it's the same builder that's ripping
0: are you a renter?
2: Here built this place.
0: Are you a renter? Okay, you're a renter. Okay. And you went with the city and you're going to move. Well, I don't know why they're doing that other than maybe they're up against the timeline and penalties.
2: Well, it's 117 degrees during the day in North
0: Vegas. Okay. So here. All right. So I got it. So let me ask this. What time, since they can't work from, let's say, 9 o'clock until 4 o'clock, it's 120 degrees out there. When would you like them to work?
2: Not at 2 a.m. when I'm sleeping.
0: Okay, 4 a.m. Does that work?
2: 4:30 would be better.
0: 4:30. So you were going to establish it. So they're going to go 4:30 to 9. Okay. So and maybe they're up against a deadline. So you're going to say, 4:30 to 9. How many hours is that? 5.5 hours. All right. 5.5 hours. And then they can start working again at 5 o'clock or 6 o'clock at night. No, it's too hot then until about 7 o'clock. So they go until 9:30 and then they stop. And the crew has to sit around, go to a mall, go see a movie, and then come back at 5 o'clock or 6 o'clock in the evening and work until 10, let's say, or work till midnight. Yeah. So here's the problem. What do you do with that? Let's say, David, let's say you're the judge. What do you do with that?
2: Rule in my favor. They shouldn't be ripping through here at 2 a.m.
0: Okay, so you as the judge would say that's correct. You cannot do it at 2 a.m. You're going to have to work 4.5 hours, do nothing for another 8 or 9 hours, and then go back to work, even if it breaks you, even if you have to go bankrupt. And you as the judge would say, then that's too bad. Then you go bankrupt.
2: D.R. Horton's not going to bankrupt.
0: I'm sorry?
2: Anytime soon.
0: How do you know?
2: D.R. Horton is not going bankrupt.
0: How do you know? How do you know? You've done that. You've looked at the books. You know what they. You can walk in and say, they're not going to go bankrupt, and here is the evidence, Your Honor.
2: I haven't checked their stock price lately, but
0: stock price means nothing. Stock price means nothing. It doesn't mean a company is solvent or not. So that's the problem you've got. You really do. There's no, even though it is a huge drag, there is no alternative. The alternative is just not to build. Just stop it cold. So I don't know where you're going to go with that. How about earplugs? I know that's tough, but how about going and spending $2.99 for earplugs?
2: Well, I wear, I do have some, but they don't work.
0: Well, how about getting some at work?
2: It's pretty loud.
0: Okay.
2: There,
0: well, how about getting really thick earplugs? How about putting on some noise canceling headsets? And those are about $100. All right. Yeah. Where do you go with that? All right. So let me talk to someone or all of you who have been injured in an accident, slip and fall, or you've been T-boned, or usually it's a rear ender, or maybe some rent-a-cop at some facility has thrown you out and assaulted you. We've had a few cases about that. You've been injured, not your fault, and you've been banged up pretty good. What do you do? Well, you're going to get an insurer. You're going to tell, contact the people that own the organization or the owner of the car and say, I want some money. 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
5: A new severe thunderstorm warning has been issued until 7:30 p.m. this evening for Morrill County. Both large hail and straight-line winds are possible with this storm. Penny-sized hail and winds up to 60 miles an hour are likely as it moves southeast at around 40 miles an hour. From the Rural Radio Storm Center, I'm meteorologist Derek Height.
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8: It was terminated. So okay. I went out of town. Okay, go ahead.
0: All right. So in a second time, much the same happened, correct?
8: Same thing. I went out of town for 2 weeks.
0: All right.
8: Yeah,
0: all right.
8: Came back. All right. And she did that. Yeah.
0: Okay. And you have joint custody, I'm assuming, or at least visitation.
8: Yes. Okay. Well, they lived with me prior. Yes.
0: All right. Well, I mean, we're talking about now either joint custody, that they live half with you and half with your ex. Or the mom, or
8: we live together at this point.
0: Right now, you live together?
8: We lived together.
0: Oh, you lived together. Okay, understood. So now you're living apart, and there is, and again, I'm going to ask you, is it joint custody? Is it just visitation on your part? What is it?
8: It's joint custody.
0: Got it. Okay, so you're entitled to the kids half the time, but based on what the court says, unless they're in school Monday through Friday, and you get weekends or whatever. All right, so the second time around, she went in. And did she do an emergency restraining order, or was there a hearing?
8: It was a protection order. She did it the day before I came back into town because she knew I was going to move.
0: Got it. So she did it. Okay. Yeah. So she did it without you there. Now, I'm assuming there is a hearing date.
8: There was one, yes. Okay, and I'm only 3 months, three and a half months.
0: Okay, and you went past there, and the court upheld the restraining order. Is that right?
8: Yes.
0: Okay, and you say it's bogus because what did she
8: allege? She alleged I beat her with a vacuum cleaner.
0: Okay, and then,
8: I kicked her in the stomach.
0: All right.
8: Crazy stuff. You know?
0: And the court.
8: And not only that, no police reports, medical records.
0: All right, so you have a judge that is squirrely, a little squirrely. So you got to go in. And then the procedure is you need a family law attorney on this one, man. You're not going to do this one on your own.
8: I get it. But the problem is last time it cost me $8,000.
0: Yeah, it's going to cost you more than that.
8: This time I was displaced.
0: Yeah, it's going to cost
8: you. I was displaced from my house.
0: Why were you displaced from your house? Because you went broke?
8: No, because my wife said I couldn't even come back to the house.
0: Do you both own the house?
8: Yes, I am on the title.
0: You're on title, and the judge forced you out of the house. Is that correct?
8: Yes, I couldn't even get my car for 3 weeks.
0: You need a family law attorney. You're not going to do this one on your own. There's no way.
8: Well, it's almost done. They're deciding this Friday.
0: Okay, so what's your question?
8: I can't believe they upheld it.
0: Okay, well, okay.
8: My question is that I thought that in order to uphold a protection order, there has to be a preponderance of evidence.
0: Yeah,
8: meaning
0: of course
8: 51%
0: there is. Yeah, you're right. The judge just doesn't believe you. The judge rules there's a preponderance of evidence. It's the judge's call.
8: I have given 60 pages.
0: It is the
8: of
0: judge's call.
8: On her sworn
0: it is the
8: it
0: judge's
8: is. So it's just judge.
0: Brian, you're not the judge.
8: It's not your
0: call. All right. It is the judge's call. Based on what you say and based on you have 60 pages of evidence, you should win. And on top of that, you should get attorney's fees. I am assuming that your attorney is asking for attorney's fees sanctions on your behalf. So, okay, that makes sense. All right, we'll do one real quickly because this is an easy one. Okay, David. All right, what can I do for you, David?
9: Yeah, Bill, my idiot brother-in-law, his tree branch fell into the next-door neighbor's yard.
0: Mm-hmm.
9: He's saying since it's in their yard, they are responsible for paying for the cleanup.
0: Yeah, okay. So let me ask you this. If I were to call you up and say my idiot brother-in-law says that since my tree fell on the neighbor's yard, they should be responsible for cleaning up my tree's branches. What would you say?
9: I would say he's really an idiot.
0: That is absolutely correct. Well done. You really should have your own radio show giving legal advice. That is correct. If your tree, the branch breaks and it falls on the other side, you are responsible for any damage. What a shocker, huh? All right. George. Hello, George.
10: Bill.
0: Yeah.
10: I used to work for a company where we had profit sharing. Every year, I left the company and we would get a letter saying how much money we had invested in the profit sharing. When it came time for me to cash in that amount, the new owner told me that he had taken the money and reinvested it in something else, and we lost 50%. What type of attorney do I need?
0: Hold on a second, George. Before we get there, how much money are we talking about here?
10: In my case, it was $30,000.
0: Okay, so you've got an attorney. You want $30,000. Let's start with an attorney who is probably, if this goes to litigation, it will be $10,000 of it. So now you're down to $20,000, and that's assuming an attorney's going to take it, which you have to write checks to this attorney. I mean, no one's going to do it on contingency. So that's for starters.
10: Right.
0: Now, the profit sharing, I don't know how it was set up. I've never heard of profit sharing vesting that you get back years later. Maybe that's the case. Profit sharing is every year when there is a profit. The company then just gives a percentage and says, this is what we're going to pay, pursuant to our general policy or pursuant to a contractual arrangement. And that says, when you start working, or let's say there's a collective bargaining, that you're entitled to X percentage of profit. And so I don't understand how that vests where that goes across the board. That do you have any idea how that worked?
10: Well, the way it worked was they would the company would put in money for the profits, and after so many years of employment, you would get like either 50%, 60%, 80%. In my case, I worked there for so long that I was 100% vested in the amount, and every year they'd send me a letter and it'd go like, yeah,
0: all right, you have 30,000. All right, and it depends on what that original agreement was when they said, this is what we're going to do. Does the new company owner have the right to take that out? Was there an administrator? And for $30,000, I got to tell you, George, that's a tough one. Because okay. You're going to pay a lot of money for a lawyer. As I said, no lawyer is going to take it on contingency. And so I don't know what to do. I don't know what to do on that one. I often talk about wobblers, and that is right. A wobbler being if it's under $10,000 or so, that's small claims. If we're talking about $20,000, $30,000, that's sort of up in the air. If it's $100,000, you clearly hire a lawyer, you know, so that's no brainer.
10: Right. Okay.
0: So this is, you can start looking for a lawyer, business lawyers, and just start asking the question if they're willing to do it. What's it going to cost? Will they do it on contingency? If they do it on contingency, they'll take 40%. But 60% of $30,000 is better than no percent of $30,000.
10: He did offer me 50%.
0: Well, if he offered you 50%, now you're just talking the hassle of trying to get the entire amount. I would take it, personally.
10: Okay.
0: Because you're going to pay money to have a lawyer handle it. It may cost you a third. And so it costs you $10,000 to go through it, and you're getting $15,000 now. I'd still talk to a business attorney and ask that question to see if it's worthwhile or not. And then you have to trust the attorney. And, by the way, you can always trust. Every attorney out there is completely honest. I have been in the law, in the field of law now, oh, my God, 40 years maybe. I have never, ever met a lawyer who is not honest. They are always honest. Now, before we go on to our next segment, I'm going to spend just a minute talking to you about your privacy. What privacy? 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No, you don't have any privacy online. 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
5: A severe thunderstorm warning continues until 7:30 p.m. this evening for Morrill County. The storm has the potential for both large hail and strong straight-line winds. Hail the size of pennies and winds up to 60 miles an hour are likely as it pushes southeast at around 40 miles an hour. From the Rural Radio Storm Center, I'm meteorologist Derek Height.
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13: ABC News, I'm Chuck Siebertson. Thousands of American citizens are worrying about a basic necessity of life and of being close to not having enough of it in Puerto Rico. ABC's Andrew Dimbert.
14: After weeks of little to no rain, the water crisis is getting worse, with over 180,000 people now facing rotating water shutoffs and rationing. San Juan getting just 9% of its usual rainfall in July, and our weather team telling us there's no significant rainfall in the island's forecast.
13: What could affect oil and gasoline prices with Iran nearly completely shutting down oil tanker traffic in the Strait of Hormuz? Iran-backed Houthi rebels claiming responsibility for a deadly attack on a Saudi Arabian oil facility in a Yemeni Red Sea port, killing at least seven people. Iran demanding lifting the naval blockade and withdrawing American forces from around Iran. More calls for Ohio Republican Congressman Max Miller to drop out of his reelection race. He denies allegations of abuse. This is ABC News. Word today that a Porter Airlines flight in Canada was canceled last week after a young child refused to sit down and buckle up, forcing the plane back to the terminal and delaying it past the airport's runway closure. Big economic reports coming up this week, says ABC's Stephanie Officer.
15: The National Association of Realtors will release July's existing home sales on Tuesday. Forecasters are expecting July sales to fall to about 4 million, down 100,000 from June. July's U.S. Consumer Price Index comes out Wednesday. Analysts are expecting a modest increase in July after CPI fell 0.2% in June.
13: What's bugging this company from ABC's Jim Ryan?
16: The produce company at the center of a nationwide outbreak of the cyclosporiasis stomach bug is also having trouble in the executive suite. Taylor Farms has sued the former president of its Tennessee subsidiary, claiming he stole more than $32 million to fund a lavish lifestyle. And Taylor Farms wants its money back.
13: Chuck Siebertson, ABC News.
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27: Platte Valley Bank Weather Center, I'm meteorologist Megan Mulford. Slight chance of thunderstorms tonight, otherwise partly cloudy. Lows dip down to about 66. Southerly winds 8 to 15 miles an hour. 100 tomorrow, lots of sunshine. 63 tomorrow night. Mainly clear skies Tuesday, with daytime highs approaching 100. 91, chance of thunderstorms Wednesday. Currently, it's 66 degrees.
0: Advice where I tell you, you have absolutely no case. New York has a mayor, Zoran Mamdani, who is considers himself or was elected and believes he is a democratic socialist. Now, is he a real socialist? No, not particularly, but pretty left wing. I mean, pretty progressive. And he is also a Muslim. And one of the things that he is a big fan of the Palestinians, as you would expect, and not a big fan of Israel, as you would expect. And so today it's getting easier and easier politically to be anti-Israel, considering what's going on in the Middle East and Gaza. So there are some legs there, but you can go a little bit too far. And Mamdani has gone a little bit too far. Benjamin Netanyahu, who is the prime minister of Israel, is considered an enemy for many Muslims, considered not so much a dictator, but considered a war criminal, actually, for the bombing that happened in Gaza. And there's some argument. I want to go into both sides because both sides have a case. But the point is that Benjamin Netanyahu is hated, particularly by those who are of Arab descent or Muslim or pro-Palestinian cause. And he's right there at the top of the list. So he is the mayor. And he said that he will arrest Prime Minister Benjamin Netanyahu when Netanyahu comes to New York City to address the UN. And you wonder, wait a minute, he's going to arrest him. Now, there is a warrant out there internationally for Netanyahu. And by the way, very difficult. People don't get, heads of state don't get arrested. But the point is, you've got a city mayor, and he has said if Netanyahu comes to New York City, which he will, he said, quote, my administration has reviewed every avenue available under applicable law to determine whether New York City could execute the International Criminal Court's arrest warrant if Netanyahu came here. And the federal government, however, does have jurisdiction, and I call on them to join the ICC and execute this warrant. Notice what he said. I call on them to join the ICC because there's a couple of countries in the world that don't belong to the International Criminal Court, the United States being one of them. The U.S. is not part of that treaty. So this is what Mamdani is asking, is that the U.S., who does not recognize the court, recognize the warrant to arrest someone on the basis of some jurisdiction that doesn't apply, that doesn't exist. And then he came back and said, maybe I don't have the right to arrest him, but I sure want to. A political move. I love these politicians. Why don't you do something serious as opposed to this babble? It's not just him. It's mayors like crazy here in Los Angeles. We have a mayor, Karen Bass, who does basically the same thing, talks about things she has no jurisdiction of talking about or no business talking about. And you have Congress people, and you have senators, and you have state senators and county supervisors. I mean, it's a weird time. It is. Okay. Let's go ahead and take some phone calls. Phil, you've been around for a bit. What can I do for you, Phil?
1: I got some really bad news.
0: Not for me.
1: Last year in March.
0: Yes.
1: I hit a woman.
0: Ooh, bad news for her.
1: What happened was, just now I got a letter from my insurance, and first off, it says, okay, she's asking, she's got a list here, she has a lawyer, and she's asking $605,000.
0: Okay.
1: And she says, original pain and suffering, $144,000.
0: Yeah, I know they go through. I'm surprised she's not asking for $6 million. That's what people do. I mean, that doesn't mean a whole lot. But, so she's asking for a pile of money from you, and your insurance company is telling you this.
1: Okay, let me just tell you. It says the insurance company says your bodily injury coverage is limited to $50,000 per person.
0: Yeah.
1: And $100,000 per occurrence for bodily injury.
0: Okay.
1: What's that mean exactly?
0: That means all they're going to pay is $50,000 out. If it's your fault and you've injured someone, they're saying we're covering you for $50,000. That's it. After that, it's up to you. That's what that means.
1: Oh, God.
0: No, but don't worry about it. Let me tell you, unless she is horrifically injured, in the vast majority of cases, her lawyer and her will settle for the $50,000. Because if she then goes after you, first of all, they have to do an asset search. How much money do you have? What do you have put away? Are you working? How much do you earn? Let's look at your finances, because that's where all this is.
1: Mm-hmm.
0: Do you have a couple $100,000?
1: Okay,
0: do you have a couple $100,000 hanging around?
1: Yeah.
0: Okay, well, then, it's time for you're going to have to get a lawyer, because you're going to get sued. The insurance company is going to write out a check for $50,000. Okay, there you go. And now what? Now you're getting sued, and there is a case, and you have no insurance other than the $50,000 that's already been paid. So now there becomes a court battle. And you get an attorney and you fight it.
1: Okay. They said, the insurance company said, we will do our best to settle the case.
0: Right. That's exactly what they're going to do. Yeah. That's what they're going to do. They're going to settle or try to settle. And as I said, unless you have a good chunk of money that's easily ascertainable that they can get hold of, they'll probably settle. Now, realistically, does she have $600,000 worth of damage, worth of injury? How banged up is she? I'm asking you a question. What do you think?
1: No, Okay. She's up to 750,000.
0: Yeah, I don't care what she says. No, no, I don't care. How badly was she injured? I mean, she's going to ask for $10 million for a soft tissue injury, right? If she has a stub toe, right, she's going to ask for $1 million. Do you have any idea how injured she was?
1: It says initial pain and suffering, regional combination.

0: It says initial pain and suffering, regional compensation.
1: Yeah, I don't
0: hour.
1: Care. How injured? Let me ask you, surgeries? Do you happen to know how injured she was? Surgeries, broken bones, amputations, organs being removed?
0: No, they're just going by the hour, what they spent on her.
1: That doesn't matter either. That doesn't matter. Any broken bones, any surgery, do you have any idea?
0: No, they don't mention anything.
1: Okay, well, it all is predicated on how badly injured she is. The fact that she's asking all of this means nothing. You can ask for the moon. And her lawyer is going to ask for $1 million, $10 million, $100 million. It doesn't matter. I mean, there are soft tissue injuries where people have a rear ender and, oh, my neck. Oh, good. And then I go to a chiropractor and, oh, man, it's really not helping. And I want $1 million. Happens all the time. So, you have to let it play out. You have to let it play out. It's that simple.
0: So my insurance company will let me know.
1: Oh, yeah. Yeah. Your insurance company will let you know all of it. All of it. Okay.
0: Right.
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7: A new severe thunderstorm warning has been issued for sections of Morrill, Cheyenne, Box Butte, and Kimball counties until 8:15 p.m. tonight. This batch of storms has a potential for both large hail.

0: Hail and strong straight-line winds, pea-sized hail, and winds up to 60 miles an hour are likely as it pushes east at 35 miles an hour. From the Rural Radio Storm Center, I'm meteorologist Derek Height.
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10: Restraining order ask that you stay away from her within 50 yards, 100 yards. Do you have any idea what she's asking for?
11: Yeah, because I saw it. I went to court and I saw it. Yeah, I haven't been served, but I saw it. She's saying that I harassed her and I need to stay away from her.
10: Okay, I don't
11: Here's
10: care about
11: thing,
10: why.
11: Bill, she's been coming by.
10: What is she asking for? What is she asking for?
11: For me to stay away from her. A restraining order for me to stay away from her.
10: And why would you not want to stay away from her?
11: I do want to stay away from her, but what she's saying is I harassed her.
10: It doesn't matter. I don't care. I don't care what she says. She can say you're out there, you know, killing your pet dogs. It doesn't matter.
11: Mm-hmm.
10: Or killing her pet dogs. You have a restraining order against her. Stay away.
11: She has
10: a restraining order
11: against
10: you. Okay. You have one against the husband. She has one against you. Everybody has restraining orders against everyone else. And what's the bottom line? The restraining order says don't get near each other. And it doesn't matter who's filed. It doesn't matter what has merit, what doesn't have merit. The bottom line is, why would you need an attorney? What are you going to fight? Are you going to say her restraining order is no good? Stay away from her. That's the whole point. Let her go.
11: Yeah. Bill.
10: Okay.
11: I've stayed away from her. She comes by my house.
10: Then you're fine.
11: I have a clearance. I don't want this on my record. I don't need
10: what
11: a restraining order.
10: Excuse me. What
11: myself.
10: Record? What record?
11: Well,
10: what do you think's going to happen?
11: Well, I have a security clearance.
10: What
11: I
10: do
11: have
10: you think's going to
11: happen?
10: Then you okay? Now you have to find out wherever you're working, is a restraining order. Does it affect your security clearance? I don't know. And if it does affect your security clearance, then you have to go to court.
11: Mm-hmm.
10: Then you have to have it removed. But if it doesn't, I don't care if my neighbor has a security, I don't care if my neighbor has a restraining order against me. I don't want to touch my neighbor anyway. I don't want to get near my neighbor.
11: Right. I don't want to get near, but do I need an attorney if she has one is my question.
10: No, unless your security clearance is at risk by having a restraining order against you. I don't know the answer to that. I have no idea. Is it a federal clearance? Is it, are you a secret FBI agent?
11: Yes, it's a federal clearance.
10: Okay, then you have to find out from your employer if I have a restraining order against me. Okay, here's the question that you would ask. If I have a restraining order against me, and it is fraudulent, or it is, it's not good, it's based on information that's not true, will it affect my security clearance? And if the answer is no, people file restraining orders all day long to stay away from her, then you leave it alone. Now, if it does, and your job is in jeopardy, oh boy, then you have to hire a lawyer to get rid of it. There's no question, unfortunately. And then you fire her, you sue her for the same thing. You know, arguing your legal fees. Okay, that's what you do. By the way, real quickly, what do you do for a living?
11: I work for the government.
10: Well, that's usually too. What do you do for the government?
11: I can't tell you.
10: Okay, let's get general about it, okay? To the point where you can tell me. You work for the federal government and your security. Are you in... could you be a spy, for example? Would you?
11: No, I wouldn't tell you anyway.
10: Okay. All right. Well, what is your position? Can I ask that?
11: It is administrative.
10: Administrative. Okay. Okay. Mm-hmm. Well, that's enough. You know, I'm not going to go anyplace with you. I got it. Anyway, Lucy, good luck. Enjoy yourself. Hate your neighbor. All right. Michael. Hello, Michael. Welcome.
12: Yeah, hi, Bill. Well, I'm in Phoenix, Arizona. I'm a renter, right? And I get inspected by my landlord multiple times a year, about three or four. I've been here for 6 years. I have a pet. It's not been declared to the landlord, but during the inspections for about 3-4 years, they have never mentioned anything about it. The pet's been in visible sight. You see where I'm going with this all of a sudden. Now they want to include the pet in as a penalty or an undeclared pet and want to charge me a fee. Do I have any standing?
10: Okay, hang on a minute. Undeclared pet. So you didn't tell them you had a pet. When you did have a pet, you moved in with your, I assume it's a cat, right? Or it's a dog or what is it?
12: A cat.
10: A cow. It's a cat. Okay. So now you have a cat. You didn't tell them you had a cat. Are they allowed to charge you extra for having a pet? They are. I don't know what the lease says, but certainly they're allowed to do that. And landlords all over the place charge extra money bringing in a cat and probably increase the cleaning fees at the end of the lease. So can they charge you? Yeah, they probably can. They probably can. How much do they want to charge you, Michael?
12: $500.
10: And they just keep the $500. It's not a deposit as against.
12: Right. Okay. Right. But it's how much, cheaper than paying the pet deposit.
10: Okay. If they're only willing to do that, how much you like your pet, this cat? How close are you to your cat?
12: Oh, yeah. Oh, she does her job. No critters around the house. She's very, very attentive.
10: Okay. Yeah. So if I tell you to kill the cat or give it away, that's not going to work. Okay. Fair enough.
12: No, it won't work.
10: Negotiate. Negotiate. I mean, can they do that? Probably. What happens if you say no? Are they going to evict you? So now it's a question of, the cat does its job. It keeps the critters away. So just say, hey, tell you what, you saw the cat, you knew it was here, and you didn't charge. So let's split it. I'll pay you $250. Okay. Let's just get practical with it. That's all.
12: Okay.
10: And you're going to be fine.
12: All right,
10: you got it. See, sometimes the law is, you just have to sort of ignore the law and what people can do and can't do and just get practical about it. You know, let's just sit down and work this out. And that is usually that works like 90% of the time. Now, if you think that you have privacy online, for some crazy reason, you believe you have privacy, man, that just doesn't exist. Not even close. Your home address, where you work, where you bank, what you buy, where you buy it, court records, accident history, DMV information, credit score. I mean, all of it. You are up there for the world to see. And let me tell you, it gets even worse than that because data brokers know that you're up there and they collect that information. Hundreds of data brokers do that. 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
23: From the Platte Valley Bank Weather Center, I'm meteorologist Megan Mulford. Slight chance of thunderstorms tonight, otherwise partly cloudy. Lows dip down to about 66. Southerly winds 8 to 15 miles an hour. 100 tomorrow, lots of sunshine. 63 tomorrow night. Mainly clear skies Tuesday, with daytime highs approaching 100. 91, chance of thunderstorms Wednesday. Currently, it's 66 degrees.
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0: Welcome back. More handle on the law, marginal legal advice. Okay. Hey, Susan, let's try you. What can I do for you?
1: Hi, Bill. Thanks for taking my call.
0: Sure.
1: I have a pair of beautiful designer glasses, and I wanted the lenses replaced because I have a new prescription. And it took me quite a while to find someone that would be able to do that. And so I took my glasses in and talked to the doctor. He said, I can do this. I have to send them to the lab. Send you the order to the lab. It'll take about 7 to 10 days. And when they come back, what I'll do is I'll put them, take them in my little lab in the back, and I'll trim them down to fit into your glasses. Fine. So I said, okay, fine. I paid him. 10 days happened. No glasses. I called. The lab's had some problems. Okay, well, we'll get them. We'll get them probably in a couple of days. Well, that went on and on and on. And every time it was, we had to resubmit the order.
0: Okay.
1: And so I finally called them and I said, you know, it's been 25 days and I decided that I want to cancel the order and I want my money back. And the answer was, okay, come in and bring in your credit card and we'll do it. So I said, well, I can't come in the next 15 minutes because you're going to be closed and I can't get there in time. So I came the next day. I walk in and she says, oh, guess what? Your lenses came in yesterday. But the machine that the doctor needs to use is broken and we need to get a new part. Well, today it's been 1 week.
0: Okay.
1: And I still don't have my glasses.
0: Got it. So what's your question?
1: My question is there any possibility that I can do something to get my money back?
0: Sure. You say I want my money back. Do they have
1: Even
0: your frame? Do they have your frames?
1: He has my frame. He has my frames now and he has the lenses.
0: Okay. So what you do is you sue in small claims court for the lenses and the frames, all the money you paid him. And you also ask for your frames back. That's all. You call them up. I don't want my frames back unless they plan on holding your frames and they're going to extort you. It's real simple. You say, hey, you're not doing what you promised to do. And it's not my problem that your machine is broken. I'm going to take it to another place. Now, if he's the only doctor who can do this, if he's the only optometrist, then you have to just suck it up and live with it and just call him every day. Or you don't get glasses back. I mean, what are you going to do?
1: Well, okay. So he's the only one that will be able to do this.
0: Then you either do it with him and you call him every single day and harass him and go, hey, I can't see. I'm falling down. I can't drive. Look what you're doing to me. And just go on and on and on say either you finish it up or give me my glasses back and you're just not going to be able to do it. I mean, he's got you between a rock and a hard place. Not that he's extorting you. It's that there's nobody else there. And so so the ball game's in his court, or the ball's in his court.
1: See.
0: Or the court is in this ball game. So, the problem. He's the only one. So there's the answer. Okay, Jerry, you're up. Hello, Jerry. Welcome to Handle
2: Thank
0: on
2: you.
0: The Law. Yes.
2: I was working as a data analyst up in Roanoke, Virginia, back in 2019. I started working there. That October 31st, Halloween night, in the afternoon, I drank a, Coke Zero, can of Coke Zero.
0: Mm-hmm.
2: And as the afternoon progressed, I started feeling weak and getting this pain in my chest. And then it got really bad that I couldn't concentrate. So I told my boss I was leaving to go to the urgent care. I got down there and they took my blood pressure and they told me that you're about to have a heart attack. You have to get back to the hospital now. So they rushed me over by ambulance to the hospital, and they started pumping me with that nitroglycerin pills to keep my blood pressure down, and it skyrocketed all the way up to.
0: All right, you got to tell me what happened. Now, I don't need the whole medical background on this. Okay, so you're at the hospital. Okay. They pump you full. So what happened to you? Okay, obviously you didn't die.
2: No.
0: Okay, good. That's a help.
2: So the next day, the doctor said, your heart's in good condition. We don't know why. You didn't have a heart attack.
0: Okay.
2: But your heart is in perfect condition.
0: Excellent.
2: That's very important because a year later, I get rushed to where I was working at the hospital. And they got me back up my feet a couple of days later. I didn't think too much of it. Well, I got rushed back again. I saw having the fluid build up my lungs. And the next day, the ER doctor came in and told me, hey, when you were here last week, they misdiagnosed you.
0: Okay,
2: and they
0: so
2: damaged
0: you got to get to the bottom line here. Yeah, I don't want to know what you had for dinner. I don't know what time you went to the bathroom. Okay, so they misdiagnosed you. You didn't have a heart attack. You thought you did. And so you went three times to the ER in the hospital and drink Coke Zero. That's for starters. Yeah. Coke Zero is disgusting. You should
2: Yeah, for starters. Also, they took me off Eliquis.
0: Oh, I don't care. I don't care. That's what the doctor does. So what happened? What happened and what's your question?
2: So I developed this brain fog and became very weak.
0: All right.
2: And they fired me because I wasn't keeping up with the...
0: Okay, got it. All right.
2: You see where I'm going?
0: Yeah, I do. And it took you 10 minutes to get there. Yeah, I got it. So you're fired. You don't have a job. And there you go.
2: Yep.
0: And you're arguing some medical malpractice. And this happened October of 2019. Why did you wait so long?
2: Well, I knew I had a problem back then. But
0: I don't care. Why did you wait 7 years?
2: That's a good question.
0: That is the question. Yeah. Well, let me tell you something.
2: Yeah.
0: That's it. Yeah, that's it. Thank you. All the other question is this happened in 2019. And okay, it's been a pleasure talking to you. All right. But call me again 7 years from now if you have a problem. I'll be more than happy to answer any phone calls. 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

0: Janice, what can I do for you?
1: Hi, Mr. Hendo.
0: Yes.
1: About 7 years ago, my family met with an attorney in the state of Texas. We have an estate that my grandmother and my great-grandmother left us. And we hired this attorney. It's about two tracts. I guess it's about 600 acres. There's a couple oil rigs. I think one of them's working and a couple of them is inactive.
0: Okay.
1: So this attorney hasn't done anything.
0: Okay, what did you hire the attorney? What did you hire the attorney for?
1: To open up the family estate.
0: Okay, why? And I don't know what that means, open up the family estate.
1: Well, everything had to go into 10 siblings.
0: Oh, okay, so you're talking about distributing the money, the assets, the property. Is that correct?
1: That's correct.
0: Okay, and so the attorney didn't do it. So what's happening with the property now?
1: Well, the property is still there. We reached out in the state of Ohio. My sister took the contract. The contract from our old attorney. And he looked over it. And he saw in there, in the contract that my family had signed in the state of Texas. And he says that he has power of attorney over a whole generation.
0: Okay, this is a little, okay, hang on. This one is, this one's a little bit too complicated because you're talking about the attorney holding power of attorney as the attorney. The attorney shown you the document that he has power of attorney, can sign off, and what has he done with his power of attorney?
1: He has not done anything.
0: Okay, all right. And so you have to find out. You know, time. This is probably too complicated at this point to deal with.
1: It is very complicated.
0: Okay, so, and we don't have time for this, and I don't have patience for this because I'm already bored with it.
1: Exactly.
0: Exactly.
1: I don't even have patience.
0: Excellent. So we're on the same page. You have to get another lawyer. You've got to get another lawyer to jump in on this because it sounds pretty complicated.
1: Yes,
0: and it sounds, and you're talking about mineral rights and oil rights, and oil is through the roof, the value of oil right now.
1: Yes.
0: So whatever money is there. There's a lot more than there was a month ago. So you've got to get another attorney to jump in on it. There's no way around it, unfortunately. Bill. Hello, Bill.
2: Hello, Bill.
3: Yes. What can I do for you?
2: I've got a question. I signed a contract with a pest control company, and I had second thoughts. But are they supposed to give me a cancellation?
3: No, it's in the document. It's in your contract that you signed, Bill.
2: Yeah, well, I didn't get any contract.
3: So did they start work without a contract?
2: Well, just on his cell phone.
3: Wait. They started work on, they didn't, so you didn't sign a contract. So there's nothing to cancel,
2: yeah,
3: Bill, because you don't have a contract.
2: No, the contract was on his iPhone, and I signed that.
3: Okay, well, and you got a copy of it, correct?
2: No.
3: That's a weird
2: a
3: one. Yeah, okay. Well, here's the problem. He is going to show that you signed a contract with a three-day cancellation on it, and you're going to say, I never got a copy. And he's going to say, of course you got one. So I don't know how you can prove that you didn't, or he can prove that you did. But how do you sign a contract, Bill, without getting a copy of a contract?
2: I don't know.
3: I do.
2: I don't know.
3: I do. You weren't very smart about it. How long has it been since you signed the contract?
2: About a week now.
3: Okay, and they haven't started doing anything, right?
2: Yeah, they did come out and do one job, and I paid them for that one job.
3: Okay, so when you talk about one job, how many jobs did you sign up for?
2: Four.
3: And did you pay for the four?
2: No.
3: Okay, call them up. If it's a reputable company, say, hey, listen, I really only want what you did, and I'd rather not have the other three. Because what ends up happening, what are they going to do? And you say no, and they still come out, and you put them in an email. I don't want you to do it. Please don't do it. And there may be some liquidated damages clause where if you cancel past the 3-day period, you're going to pay X number of dollars. I don't know what the contract says. But if it's a reputable company, they're going to just leave it alone. You'll be okay. You should. And I wouldn't worry about the 3-day cancellation provision. I really wouldn't. It's a 3-day cancellation provision where they do the work. And that's what ends up happening. Or the product is shipped. And you let's say you have a roofing company, you have 3 days to cancel. Well, and you say, no, I don't want you to do it. And they come in and they're prepared to do it. And now you get into a tussle. Well, we want our money, but I'm not going to let you do it. Well, here you go. Well, we're prepared to do it. We want our $30,000, whether we do it or not. You know, it gets a little flaky, but you have to have a copy of that contract. I mean, how can you not?
0: All right, Dave. Hello, Dave. Welcome.
4: Hey, hi.
0: Yes.
4: Hey, Bill. So I'm gay. I'm 72. I'm old. I got involved in a gay relationship, and we want to combine entangle our legal affairs, but we don't want to get married. So what is your suggestion?
0: Entangle your legal affairs. Just put everything in both your names.
4: So I have a condo and he has a condo. Neither of us have, we both maybe have $15,000 or $20,000 in our retirement account.
0: All right, then what you do, what you do is you do probably you put the condos in a trust. And then the trust determines that each of you are equal owners of the property, the trust. That's how you do it.
4: Okay.
0: Now, as far as getting married, you know, there's advantages of getting married. There's a tax issue, I think. And I don't remember if it's bad or good. But in terms of pensions, in terms of any rights you have, annuities, I think it really helps to get married because it cleans it all up. Why don't you want to get married, Dave?
4: My friend is, like a Pentecostal. So he thinks it's against religion.
0: But he's okay with being... He's okay with being gay, but not getting gay married?
4: Yes.
0: Dave, what are you doing with a fruit loop like this? Come on. Give me a break, because I'll tell you, according to religions, believe me, it's a lot worse what you're doing in terms of sexually and being together than at all getting married. So that's weird. You can combine all the assets. Just put everything in both your names, and you'll be fine.
4: Okay, great.
0: Yeah, that's how
4: you
0: do it.
4: Thank you.
0: And yeah, okay. And in California, by the way, people that are listening, in California, gay, straight doesn't matter in terms of the rights you have. It's all the same. And there is an issue as to there are some financial gains that you get, but only to your spouse. And if you're not married, it doesn't go that way. And so I have a pension that says the only thing I can do is leave my spouse a certain section of it. It's right there. It says spouse. So, and if not, it goes through a bunch of other machinations, but it's just easier. You know, getting married is just easier. And by the way, the other point I want to make about gay marriage. I have been in favor of gay marriage since I started broadcasting. It's been 40 years ago. Now it's no big deal. 40 years ago when I started broadcasting, being in favor of gay marriage was no small thing. And my philosophy was always the same. And here is the question. If you got two guys next door that want to get married, how does that get in your way? I've always wondered about that. Well, I don't believe in it. Okay, you don't believe in it. Now, what does that mean? Those guys believe in it. So I've always had a hard time with that, people pushing their philosophy on someone else. And the other thing is, and think about this, don't gay people have the same right to be miserable as the rest of us who get married? Of course they do. Why would you take that away from them? Okay, let me talk to you about privacy. That you need some help with also, because you have no privacy. I mean, zero, especially online. You think your life is private, Everything about you is online. 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
9: Severe thunderstorm warnings continue across our listening area this evening. First, a severe thunderstorm warning continues until 8:15 p.m. tonight for Garden County. This array of storms has the potential for both large hail and strong straight-line winds. Quarter-size hail and winds up to 60 miles an hour are likely as it moves southeast at around 30 miles an hour. An additional severe thunderstorm warning continues for sections of Box Butte, Cheyenne, and Morrill counties until 8:15 p.m. tonight. This array of storms will bring with it the threat for both large hail and straight-line damaging winds. Pea-sized hail and winds up to 60 miles an hour are likely as it moves east at around 35 miles an hour. For your safety, stay inside and away from windows until the storm passes. Large hail and strong winds can easily shatter glass, causing injury. If you're caught outside, take shelter in a sturdy building or a hard-top car. Take shelter now. Again, severe thunderstorm warnings continue for parts of Garden, Box Butte, Cheyenne, and Morrill counties until 8:15 p.m. From the Rural Radio Storm Center, I'm meteorologist Eric Height.
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10: ABC News, I'm Chuck Sievertson. Oil markets and investors will take note of this. Iran-backed Houthi rebels claiming responsibility for a deadly attack on a Saudi Arabian oil facility in a Yemeni Red Sea port, killing at least 7 people. Iran demanding lifting of the naval blockade and withdrawing American troops from around Iran. ABC's Jonathan Carl.
11: There is a serious and significant shortage of munitions in the U.S. military, particularly defensive weapons, and it will take, by one estimate, 3 years to build back to where we were before the start of the Iran war.
10: Over 180,000 U.S. citizens are facing rotating water shutoffs and rationing in Puerto Rico in a severe drought. More calls for Ohio Republican Congressman Max Miller to drop out of his re-election race. He denies allegations of abuse. Remains of the 2 pilots killed in the Friday crash of a firefighting helicopter in Utah are recovered. This is ABC News. This heat problem was not from spiciness, says ABC's Mike Dubusky.
12: The Colorado Springs Fire Department says more than 70 people had to be treated for heat-related illnesses at a tacos and tequilas festival. 7 people even had to be hospitalized after experiencing symptoms of dehydration and intoxication. Colorado Springs has been under a heat advisory recently, with temperatures creeping into the 90s in recent days.
10: February 3rd, 1959 was known as the day the music died because of the plane crash near Clear Lake, Iowa that killed music legends Buddy Holly, Ritchie Valens, and the big bopper J.P. Richardson. 3 bronze statues to honor them have been unveiled where they last performed that night, Surf Ballroom. On hand, Valens' younger sister, Connie.
13: You know, my family is thrilled, I'm thrilled, and having Ritchie in physical form along with Buddy and Bopper is unspeakable joy.
10: Chuck Sievertson, ABC News.
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2: From the Platte Valley Bank Weather Center, I'm meteorologist Megan Mulford. Slight chance for storms tonight, otherwise partly cloudy skies. Lows level off around 68, south winds 8 to 15 miles an hour. 100 tomorrow. Lows dip down to about 63. Tomorrow night, partly cloudy skies. A blend of clouds and sun Tuesday, with daytime highs approaching 100. 91, chance of thunderstorms Wednesday. Currently 70.
0: Tight for people, let's say, in Texas, bad place to do that for you, because Texas not only has the death penalty, they use the death penalty. There are more executions in Texas per year than all the other states combined. Now, in Texas, you can actually do several executions at the same time. And in Texas, for the first time in, I think, 30 years, they executed two people within a few hours of each other, and that has not been done in a very long time. But then again, there's Texas. Now, the move against capital punishment has been going on for years. Even in states that do have capital punishment, for example, my state, California, it's basically a moratorium. It's still legal. People still get the death penalty here in California. But the governor has said, nah, we're not going to put anybody to death. It's a moratorium, as opposed to saying we don't want the death penalty at all. So he sort of danced around the issue, both giving people who want the death penalty their choice, or a little bit of ammunition for them. Hey, we still have the death penalty. We're okay with the death penalty. And the other folks who are anti-death penalty, he can say, hey, I'm putting it on. I have a moratorium here. Not under my watch. Well, in Texas, none of that happens. Texas is in favor of the death penalty. They use the death penalty. They like the death penalty. So two in one go. Now, a little bit of information about California, because California, I have been, I wouldn't say involved, but have been privy to a lot of death penalty stuff here in California, almost to the point of, let's say, being accused of being way too friendly to the death penalty, which I am. I actually witnessed an execution here in the state. Yep, I watched someone be executed. Now, that was the first execution that was lethal injection. And that's kind of boring, I have to tell you. They run an IV and boom, the guy falls asleep and then he's dead in 10 minutes. Now, there is some drama to it, because the cheeks go in and out and the head turns a little bit of purple, and but that's it. There's not much to it. Prior to that, it was the gas chamber. Now, the gas chamber, that one is entertaining, because here's what happens. First of all, there are two seats in the gas chamber, or were. So you could do, it's like a pilot and a co-pilot next to each other. And you could do two of them at one go, which California did a couple of times many, many years ago. And the where they do the lethal injections in California is inside that death chamber. And as you can imagine, glass is 2 inches thick, and it's the wall. So imagine you have a hexagon, right? A six-sided room. And you put a wall right down the middle. So you now have a three-sided room it has a wall up to about waist high, and then there's glass, really thick glass, because it was gas. They use gas. And the inmate, right, the defendant, the accused, the perpetrator, would then be led into the chamber, strapped down in the chair. And the chair was aluminum with holes in it, so the gas could come up through the holes, and he would suffocate. And it was cyanide poisoning. I mean, it was not pleasant at all. The technology was very, very high, though. There was a bag of cyanide pellets that were hanging on a mesh that was attached to a string that went out through the wall. And underneath that was a bucket of sulfuric acid, I think is the way it worked. And the warden simply moved the lever, the pellets dropped, and boom, you've got the poisonous gas. And the inmate was told, hold your breath as long as possible and then breathe in as deep as you can, and that will kill you as quickly as possible. I missed that one by one execution. That's a shame. That really was. So I happen to be in favor of the death penalty. However, I'm also against the death penalty, and I'll tell you why. It's too damn expensive. That's the problem. For me, being anti-death penalty is strictly a fiscal issue. Nothing more, nothing less. Here in California, for those people that are put to death, it is hundreds of millions of dollars if you look at the number of people that are put to death and the cost of the death penalty. Why? Because someone who has been convicted and given the death penalty now has automatic appeals going up and up and up, and I mean a couple of $1 million worth of legal appeals before the execution does in fact go through. So what they do now, and I'm in favor of this, is life, the life sentence without the possibility of parole. That's it. That's what makes a lot of sense. And so Texas, am I going to move to Texas just to be there? Nah, probably. Now it's Texas. What can I tell you? All right. Before I take a break, let me tell you about you being injured. You're in a car accident or a slip and fall, and you're pretty banged up. 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

0: And welcome back. Handle on the law, marginal legal advice, and phone calls. Dan, let's start with you this break. Hello, Dan.
1: Okay. Hello. You're going to like this. Okay.
0: No, I'm not.
1: I have a trust.
0: I'll be the judge.
1: All right. Good.
0: Go ahead. Yes.
1: We both don't. Okay. I'm here. You're there. Okay. I have a trust. I have a will. I have named my brother, who at the time was single. He recently got married to, I would call her, an interesting person, different name.
0: Is that another name for a psycho bitch?
1: No. It's a person that has a first name, lives in another location, has a potentially huge family, trying to get information. Neither one of them will tell me anything. It's like interviewing a CIA case officer.
0: Okay.
1: She's
0: all right.
1: It's like trade crap. Okay. Question. Suppose

0: In my trust and in my will, I leave my brother something. Does she or her, this massive family that I think she might have, lay or can they lay any claim to what I have left him?
1: Nope. It's all his.
0: Okay, that's totally. So it's not, you know, if he dies and
1: he dies,
0: can't just claim line of heir.
1: No. Well, once he has the money, it's his money. Okay.
0: Right.
1: Now, if he has a will or a trust, it's his property. Whatever it is you're leaving him is his. He can do whatever the hell he wants. It's as if he earned it, as if he just got it. It's his. And he can do whatever the hell he wants. He can leave it to the wife. And if it turns out that he dies intestate, which means there is no will, there is no trust, then the law then says that she gets half or all. Half she gets. If there are kids that are alive, they split it. So let's say he has four kids and she is married and they're his kids. Then what ends up happening is the wife gets 50%, the kids get 50%, whatever. If they're
0: okay.
1: Yeah. So that's easy, but it's all his.
0: He has no kids. He married her after a 48-hour romance.
1: Interesting.
0: Yeah.
1: Wow.
0: There's a long story behind that, but we don't have that time.
1: Was he sober at the time?
0: No, he was scared.
1: You can be scared and sober at the same time. You can be scared and drunk at the same time.
0: Well, this is true. He was going in for an operation. He'd never had an operation before, and he lived alone. And he was thinking, if I get married, I'll have someone take care of me.
1: Okay, so now let me take it another step further so you can feel pretty good about leaving your money to him. You can put everything you have or whatever you want to leave to him in a trust and name a trustee, and we'll give him the money pursuant to your trust. For example, I have a trust that leaves my money to my kids, but there is a trustee because they are not going to touch that money unless the trustee, and I give the power to the trustee to decide how much they're going to get every year or every month. And since I don't trust my kids at all, they are going to get a monthly stipend. It'll be like they'll be on an allowance, and I can do that. And therefore, they never have access to the principal, to the big part of the trust. So there's a bunch of things you can do with a trust. The cleanest way is to put it in a trust and put whatever controls you want on it. And you can say it's only for his good, it's only for his education, whatever you want. If it's an inheritance, it's all his, not the wife. Okay. The family has no claim to it, and the wife has no claim to it. All right, enjoy yourself,
2: Matthew. Hello, Matthew. Welcome.
3: Hey, how's it going, Buzz?
2: I can't hear you, Matthew. You're on a speaker, or something's going on.
3: Can you hear me now?
2: Nope, it sounds like you're on a speaker. It looks like you're on Bluetooth or something, and it's not working well. Try it again.
3: How about now?
2: Now it works. I don't know what you just did, but now it's working. Okay.
3: Okay, are we good now?
2: Yeah, we're fine. Let's go for it.
3: Okay, perfect. All right. Long-time listener, first-time caller. So, let's see, I'll get right into it. A couple weeks ago, I got into an accident. Some kid ran a stop sign. He had a suspended license, no car insurance. I don't even think the vehicle is registered, to be honest with you. I didn't file a claim under my insurance because I just got insurance with this brand new insurance company. I didn't want to file a claim, just especially because the damage seemed to be right under about $1,000, which was my deductible. So I thought, let's just handle it ourselves.
2: Right.
3: He was good to go. He doesn't want to do it anymore. He told me, just call your insurance. I was like, bro, I'm not going to call my insurance because it's just, you know, I wasn't going to do it. My question is, should I be able to take him to small claims court? I just have never gone through something this before. So
2: yes. The answer is yes. You do not have to turn it over to your insurance. That's voluntary. You just don't have to. You could have insurance. And, you know, I've had situations where I gotten into fender benders and I just was not interested in turning over to the insurance, knowing even though it was past my deductible, I just didn't want to deal with it because I knew how much I was going to pay at the end of it all when they tripled my premiums or whatever. Yes, the answer answer is...
3: Yeah, that's exactly my thing right there.
2: That's it. You take them to small claims court. It's that simple.
3: Okay, cool.
2: Not with the insurance notwithstanding, and that decision is made constantly.
1: Carla.
4: Hi, thank you for taking my call.
1: Sure.
4: My fiance and his two brothers own in trust a property that their mother left, and I want to buy the brothers out. So two-thirds, we're getting married. I'm going to move into the house. We're trying to preserve the tax rate that's been grandfathered. I talked to a lawyer yesterday, and he said I should set up an entity or two to keep my name completely disassociated from this property, because once I do that, it'll trigger a reevaluation, and then the tax base goes up.
1: Yeah, it will. When you transfer property, it kicks into a reevaluation. I think unless you're transferring, and I'm not a tax guy at all. I should give you the name of my tax, my accountant and the one that does my taxes. But when property transfers, it reassesses almost at that moment.
4: Right.
1: But if it goes from family to family member or adding family, I don't know if that reassesses or not. That's a call for the assessor's office. That's an easy one, Carla.
4: My understanding, the issue is I tried to research this entity thing, and I keep hearing that it's illegal to try and skirt it if I'm trying to get ownership of the house somehow.
1: No, you're either going to have ownership of the house or you're not. And I don't know, entity, is it going to be an LLC, for example, and you transfer it into an LLC? Yeah, that triggers it. Entity, non-entity, it's not easy to skirt reassessment. I mean, the state is pretty good about doing that. So entity or not, it's either going to be your property or it's not going to be your property. And if it's going to be reassessed, it's going to be reassessed. How much is the property worth now at this moment without reassessment?
4: $1.2 million.
1: Okay. And so you pay. So and what are the taxes on it? $1.2 million.
4: $1,200.
1: Oh, you're going to pay a lot more than that. Once it's reassessed, it's going to be closer to $12,000 or $13,000. So that's your call.
4: Exactly.
1: That's your call. Yeah, that's your call. You want to own it, don't want it, own it. You get to pay the piper or you pay the accountant.
4: You know, if he leaves the house to me in his will that on his death, I get it, fine.
1: Yep.
4: But that doesn't protect me if we get divorced. Is there any other legal document?
1: No. I can't think of one. Maybe a prenup. I don't think, you can do it in a prenup, but there has to be, he has to own it, and the prenup just protects him for you to have access or ownership. There's not going to be any way around it. There isn't. All right. So much for that. Mm-hmm. Now I'll tell you what else doesn't exist. Is your privacy online. That does not exist either. If you think you have privacy, you're dreaming, because all of your information is out there on the internet. Your home address, where you work, where you bank, what you buy, where you buy it, court records, accident history, DMV information, credit score. I mean, I could go on for an hour on that one. It's all out there, very easy to get. And it gets even worse than that, because all that information that's out there and easy to get is collected by hundreds of data brokers, and then they sell it to anyone who wants to buy it. I can buy your information, and it's not expensive. And there goes your privacy. And if I'm a bad guy, you're looking at some issues. 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
10: From the Platte Valley Bank Weather Center, I'm meteorologist Megan Mulford. Slight chance for storms tonight, otherwise partly cloudy skies. Lows level off around 68, south winds 8 to 15 miles an hour. 100 tomorrow. Lows dip down to about 63. Tomorrow night, partly cloudy skies. A blend of clouds and sun Tuesday, with daytime highs approaching 100. 91, chance of thunderstorms Wednesday. Currently, it's 70 degrees.
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0: And welcome back. More handle on the law, marginal legal advice. Scott, it's your turn. Welcome to Handle on the Law.
1: I'm looking at a lease being proposed to me, and there's a clause in there that says mutually exclusive. Mutually agreed upon. Prices must be mutually agreed upon by both parties. So what happens if both parties do not, particularly me, agree upon a price?
0: Then there's no lease.
1: How do you resolve that?
0: You don't. You just either you agree on a price or you don't. And if the document says both parties must be agreed upon, must agree, and you don't agree, there's no document. That's all. It's real simple. It's a yes or a no on that one.
1: Well, what if I sign the document and at some point down the line, they say they don't like the price I'm charging?
0: Well, no. Once it's signed, it is signed, and you have a price there. Now, if you put in there that it can change at any time, and then that has to be mutually agreed to, then you go back to what the original price was. You're talking about a property lease, right? You're renting someplace?
1: Yes, I'm renting.
0: Okay. So,
1: and they want to dictate how much we charge.
0: Well, yeah, that's what they do. That's how it works. Landlords own the property, and they pretty much dictate how much they're going to charge. And if the market
1: it's not how much they're going to charge me. It's how much I'm going to charge the attendees of the art show that I'm operating.
0: Oh, okay, got it. All right, and that's a lease. Well,
1: I've had a lease for 10 years. Okay. And that's never been in it.
0: Well, it's real simple. There it is, where it says, this is the price you're going to charge attendees. Thank you. That's in the lease. Or it's going to be mutually agreed upon. Then there's no price. Then it really means there is no lease. It doesn't exist because you haven't come to terms. A contract is a contract where both sides engage in the contract. Both sides agree. That's what contracts are by definition. This is what God invented when he created contracts. Both sides have to agree. So I suggest you agree to whatever terms you want. And if they want you, you're going to get your terms better than theirs. And if you want them more than they want you, then you're probably going to have to cave. And so,
1: the price isn't even in the proposed lease that I'm signing.
0: Yeah.
1: We currently have a lease with them. We're renewing, and there's no mention of the prices we charge.
0: Well, if it's there isn't, then really there's no price. It's whatever you guys want. That's it. Okay. We have an agreement. I can rent your place for my art gallery or my art event. And I don't know when I'm going to charge, and you don't know what you're going to charge, but let's just go forward anyway, and we'll agree to it. What happens if you don't agree? Let me ask you this. You're moving forward. You have a date. You don't know what you're going to charge. How do you do that? Or do you just charge? And what if the landlord says, no, you can't have it. But I haven't agreed. I have a statement that says we're going to agree. I don't agree. I mean, you have to put it in writing. Scott, you got to put everything in writing. So mutually agreed upon makes the contract work, because mutually agreed upon means nothing unless you mutually agree. So
1: okay.
0: what you're doing is you have a contract that until you mutually agree doesn't mean very much. How many pages is it?
1: 10.
0: 10 pages. Well, here's what I'm going to suggest. Is you cut it into four squares, that document, okay? And then you take it with you in the bathroom just in case you run out of toilet tissue. That will work as a default, okay? All right, Mark. Hello, Mark. Welcome.
2: Yeah, hi, Bill. I'm thinking about selling some property, and I've been working with a friend who's a real estate person. And we're just trying to do some tax sheltering strategies and things like that to limit capital gains. Anyways, he had mentioned that he has a semi-retired friend who's a tax attorney, and he does real estate specialties. He's like, hey, let's all get together and have a conversation. And I said, okay, that sounds good, So there was no agreement, there was no, he didn't say, oh, by the way, he charges X amount of dollars per hour or anything. So we all sat down, and to be honest, the really wasn't that productive. I mean, most of the things we discussed were things that I was aware of already. And then at the end, my real estate friend had another meeting, had to leave the office. And then, so this real estate, or not real estate, but the attorney fellow was hanging out for a little while. He kept wanting to chat and talk. And so then we were about ready to leave. He goes, well, let's just call it an hour. So how about, you know, like $600? And I was kind of like, huh? So I said, well, I didn't have that discussion, you know, with my friend. I mean, so am I going to get a bill? Do I owe this guy?
0: No. The answer is, yeah, you're going to get a bill. And the answer that you have is, no, you don't owe the guy. I mean, I can send you a bill. You and I are having a conversation right now, and I can say it's a 1 hour minimum. I mean, I've done that, but well, I could do that. And so, I'm your lawyer for that hour. You go, no, you're not. I didn't agree to that. You know, we're just getting to, this was a social. This was a social event that my friend came through.
2: Okay.
0: So, yeah. So the answer is no. So what is he going to do? He's going to sue you for $600. Good luck. You're fine. You're fine. Nothing is going to happen. What do you do for a living, by the way?
2: Well, I'm pretty much semi-retired.
0: Okay, but what did you do? For a living? You'll see where I'm going in a minute. What did you do for a living?
2: Okay, I worked a pharmaceutical company for quite some time.
0: Okay. All right. So here's what I would argue. Did you mention at all that you worked for a pharmaceutical company during the course of the conversation?
2: No.
0: Well, you know, here's what I would do. Okay. He sent you a bill for $600. I would turn around and send him a bill for $600 because he was asking you questions. And then you go, why don't we call it even, huh? You don't get 600 and I don't get 600. There's no way he's going to prevail on this. You're fine, Mark. Don't worry about it. Okay. All right. So let's talk about when you really do need a lawyer. You are going to a lawyer and it's for real in a personal injury situation, for example. The good news here is you're not paying money up front at all. And I'm talking about you being injured in a car accident or a slip and fall, or you go to a big box store and a big box falls on your head. You've got a personal injury case, especially if it's not your fault and you've been injured. And the more serious your injury is, of course, the more money you're going to get. 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There's nothing else you can do except get money. So do you want to max it? 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You're way out of your wheelhouse. 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
14: A severe thunderstorm watch continues until midnight tonight. A severe thunderstorm watch means that conditions are favorable for the development of severe thunderstorms over the next several hours. Some of these storms may produce large hail and strong damaging straight-line winds. Although a tornadic development can't be ruled out, damaging hail and strong winds are likely to be the primary threat with developing storms. Storms can pop up quickly, so stay up to date on rapidly changing weather conditions and be prepared to take action if warnings are issued. A severe thunderstorm watch continues until midnight tonight. From the Rural Radio Storm Center, I'm meteorologist Jennifer Wojcicki.
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0: He or she should decide. Yeah, but I don't know where that is, Scott. And there are decisions that come down months later because a judge determines how much time he or she wants to take. And when you talk about a motion, how complicated was the motion, the argument? Well, tell me about the case. Tell me about what's going on with the case.
15: 3 years of battling them against my mom's rights with her health care directive and attorney's fees on their end. I represented myself, so they're suing me, or they brought me to court to collect attorney's fees.
0: Okay, and was that a small claims court, or was that superior court?
15: Nope, probate.
0: Oh, it was a probate court, and did they bring an attorney in there?
15: They've had a horrible attorney, I call her.
0: Okay,
15: but
0: got it.
15: They've had an attorney for these 3 years. Couple hundred thousand dollars.
0: Wow. And you have a tentative ruling in your favor. Is that right?
15: Yes. Yes.
0: Well, first of all, you're in very good shape at this point, because very rarely does a judge issue a tentative and then turn around and go the other way unless new information is brought at that hearing where it just changes everything around. So the good news is you're in pretty good shape. The bad news is you have a judge that takes her time. If you're only talking 2.5 weeks, I wouldn't even call the court for another 3 weeks to find out where things are. Okay. That's the problem. And judges just take forever sometimes. And cases can go on forever. So you should be okay. And how much money are they asking for?
2: $200,000.
0: Okay. And that's for how big was the $200,000 in attorney's fees? And how big is the probate we're talking about, the amount of money?
2: The trust?
0: Yeah.
2: $5 million.
0: Okay. Yeah, I can see that. And so right now the trust is, are you the trustee?
2: No, we all got kicked out because of their shenanigans. And there's okay. A fiduciary.
0: And the court named the fiduciary, correct?
2: Yeah, they appointed a fiduciary.
0: Okay. I think you're in good shape. And the fiduciary, I'm assuming, well, they can't. The fiduciary.
2: She's on my side.
0: Oh, then you're fine.
2: She knows the shenanigans. Then you're fine.
0: Then you're fine. A fiduciary, of course, can't issue money, can't decide who gets it, or can't issue the balance of it, or whatever's in the principal until the court makes a decision. But you know, just kick back. It'll be a month. How long have you been waiting? How long have you been waiting right now at this point?
2: For the motion, 2.5 weeks.
0: No. How long have you been waiting to get the money?
2: Oh, well, my mom passed about 7 weeks ago.
0: You're right. Oh, God, this happened so quickly. Okay. $200,000 in 7 weeks. That's fantastic.
2: The $200,000 over the past year. We went to mediation and they got the trust to pay everyone's attorney's fees and brought it to zero. And
0: wow.
2: Since mediation, they've racked up $200,000.
0: Oh, yeah, that's crazy. That's, I can see the judge going, no, that's just way too much. Lawyers, I had a case.
2: Theirs is about $400,000 total.
0: Yeah, I mean, that's completely insane. I had a case in which I won. The damages were virtually nothing, and the case was only worth in the end maybe $30,000. Okay, the judge pegged one little thing against me, and it had to do with the timeline, and it was like a nothing. The damages were absolutely nothing. It was like $4,000, which of course was incorporated, so I didn't have to pay any of it. But the law says that their attorney's fees can be requested by the prevailing party. Prevailing party being the other people that there was a $4,000 liability on my side, which they didn't get. $4,000. But attorney's fees could apply. The attorney turned in $900,000 worth of work and bills for a $4,000 judgment. The judge wow. looked at him and literally started laughing, just laughing, and said, "Get out of my courthouse." And I think the same thing is going to happen to you. I think you're going to be fine. I wouldn't sweat it.
2: Okay.
0: So sit back. You've been waiting a while. It'll take another few weeks, maybe another couple of months. Hey, Francine, welcome to Handle on the Law.
16: Oh, hi, Bill. Thank
0: yes.
16: you. So I own a company, and my customer called me out to provide a dump truck, and my truck was down. So I called on another sub hauler who I have an insurance certificate naming us as additional insured. When he was on the job, his hydraulic line broke and it went over some neighbor's driveway, and that neighbor is suing the city of Los Angeles, who is suing my customer, who then I'm entered in a cross complaint.
0: Okay.
16: And I provided my truck insurance with the summons, and they're saying I'm not covered.
0: You call your own insurance company. Is your insurance company saying you're not covered?
16: Yes, because of the sub hauler, even though I have.
0: Okay, hold on a minute. Is the policy say specifically that you cannot have someone else come in and service or do the service that you have contracted for?
16: They say that that's correct. That it
0: okay.
16: Does
0: well,
16: not
0: you have to read the policy, but okay, all right. And if they if okay. if it specifically says in the insurance policy, then that's the case. You know, you can't, or you okay. don't, or they're okay. not going to cover
16: so,
0: you.
16: Okay, so I did not respond. So I thought that my insurance company was going to respond to the.
0: Not if you're not covered, they're not.
16: Yeah,
0: why
16: but
0: should they
16: took,
0: respond
16: you know,
0: to a lawsuit in which they don't cover?
16: Well, it took them months to determine that they weren't going to represent me. And in the interim, they called the subhaulers insurance and provided them our agreement with the other subcontractor and okay. Their certificate of
0: all right,
16: insurance.
0: All right, so you, there was a complaint against
16: insurance.
0: You. Has there been a judgment rendered against you?
16: No, but I do have an entry of default. And
0: against you. That is a judgment, by the way, Francine. Oh. That is a judgment against you.
16: Okay.
0: How much
16: yeah,
0: is that?
16: There's no money associated with
0: then
16: it.
0: Then what does the judgment say? Entry of default and what are you being nailed for?
16: The homeowner wants to be reimbursed for the damages to their home.
0: Okay, so but there's a judgment against you because you either didn't show
16: no
0: up
16: money.
0: Or you didn't answer in time. You say there is a default judgment.
16: Yeah, I think it's because my insurance company didn't respond.
0: No, I understand that. I get that. But you said there's no money involved, so they got a judgment against you for what?
16: I don't know. I'm reading the judgment.
0: There should be a dollar figure on there.
16: There is not. Judgment to be entered, and there's these totals.
0: Oh, so you haven't gotten it. There will be a dollar figure on there, believe me.
16: Okay, so...
0: And you've got to go into court and have that removed. You've got it's a big deal. How much money are we talking about total? Do you know?
16: I don't know.
0: Why don't you call them up and find out?
16: Who would I call?
0: You'd call the people that sued you.
16: Okay,
0: you'd call that law firm.
16: Okay.
0: Yeah.
16: So I need to go find an insurance. I need to go find an attorney to do this.
0: Yeah, you do. You've got to find an attorney that will go ahead and get involved. That's correct.
16: Yeah. Okay. What kind of attorney do
0: any
16: I
0: attorney,
16: look
0: anybody
16: for?
0: That does insurance work. Anybody dealing with insurance companies will help you out on that. And there are tons of them out there, and you get to look for them.
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23: ABC News, I'm Chuck Sievertson. Iran-backed Houthi rebels claiming responsibility for a deadly attack on a Saudi Arabian oil facility in a Yemeni Red Sea port. Iran demanding the lifting of the naval blockade and the withdrawal of American forces from around Iran. It says it will never reopen the Strait of Hormuz until the U.S. changes its behavior. Mark Esper served as defense secretary during the first Trump administration on Iran.
24: They believe they have the upper hand. They believe they are winning, and they are emboldened. And that's what we're up against right now after, what, 5.5 months of conflict.
23: Israeli Prime Minister Netanyahu rejects Trump peace plan for Gaza. Over 180,000 people facing rotating water shutoffs and rationing in Puerto Rico. Severe drought, no significant rain in the forecast. President Trump on social media acknowledging that there was no video or proof of alleged vandalism to the Lincoln Memorial reflecting pool, also saying that it was a rush job by the contractor. This is ABC News. This flap about alleged misuse of Flox in Georgia. From ABC's Olivia Rubin.
25: Six former Savannah Police Department employees, including four officers, are now under criminal investigation after being fired for allegedly misusing surveillance cameras made by the company Flock. The employees allegedly using the system to make personal searches involving family and acquaintances. The high-tech AI-powered cameras read license plates and store that data for police departments to use. Over 120,000 deployed nationwide to help fight crime. They're on streetlights, bridges, and highways.
23: Don Nelson, the second winningest coach in NBA history, who won five championships as a player with the Boston Celtics, has died, says his family. He was 86. Nelson served as coach and general manager at three teams, Milwaukee, Dallas, and Golden State. Chuck Sievertson, ABC News.
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1: From the Platte Valley Bank Weather Center, I'm meteorologist Megan Mulford. Lows dip down to about 68 tonight under partly cloudy skies. Winds out of the south, 8 to 15 miles an hour. Tomorrow, highs around 100. Lows level off around 63. Tomorrow night, partly cloudy. Sunshine mixed with clouds at times Tuesday, with daytime highs approaching 100. 91, chance of thunderstorms Wednesday. Currently, it's 72 degrees.

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Plus, your tech questions answered. What's going on? I'm Rich DeMiro, and this is Rich on Tech. This is the show where I talk about the tech stuff I think you should know about. It's also the place where I answer your questions about technology. I believe that tech should be interesting, useful, and fun. Let's open up those phone lines, 888-RICH-101. That's 888-742-4101. Give me a call if you have a tech question, you need some advice, or you want to share something interesting you've discovered in the world of technology. You can also send me an email. Just go to richontech.tv and hit contact. All right, guests on the show today, we're going to talk about those recent cyber attacks targeting U.S. water systems. Later in the show, we've got Tom Kemp. He is the executive director of the California Privacy Protection Agency. He's going to give an update on California's new drop system that lets residents delete their personal information from hundreds of data brokers for free. And then later in the show, we've got InstaWorks head of robotics talking about how people, gig workers, are getting paid to record their everyday tasks to help train the next generation of AI-powered robots. That is wild. Well, I hope you are having a fantastic week. Thank you for listening. Thank you for being here. I am doing great myself. Thanks for asking. Oh, wait, you can't ask. But I'll tell you anyway, why not? My mom's been in town, so, you know, it's always a little tricky when you have house guests because everything is just kind of tossed up into the air. You're doing things a little bit differently. You're out of your routine. I think that's probably good for most of us to get out of our stale routines. So, yeah, we've been going out a lot. We've been doing sightseeing. We've been eating at different places, eating out on nights. We don't typically do that. So yes, but it's been a lot of fun. My mom did choose some of the music for today's show, in case you're wondering. But one thing I love about my mom is that she will tell you how it is when it comes to technology. So I have all this stuff I'm testing around the house. My mom will just give me her straight up opinion on it. Not just that, but also getting her opinion. So I went through all the stories on today's show with her. And I said, do you think I should talk about this stuff? And she gave me a yes or no. And I thought it was great because I was like, okay, well, I was thinking that too. So it's really nice. This show is all about the average tech person, right? It is, you know, people that are into tech like it, but people that are not into tech like it because it's for everyone. We're all dealing with this stuff. We all have a smartphone. We all have a computer. We all have a tablet. We all have streaming services. We all have different things that we have to deal with on a daily basis that is tech related. And we're not all experts in it. Not even myself. I don't call myself a tech expert. I am actually a tech enthusiast. As you know, when you call in and I don't have the answers to all your questions, you learn that real fast. But I'm learning this stuff just like you are, but I'm digesting it on a daily basis. Let's start with the first big story of the week. You know, it's a big deal when Microsoft is putting out a blog post talking about this. Hackers are targeting hotel Wi-Fi users. And I love the name of this campaign. It's called Captive Crunch. You know, like the breakfast cereal we used to love as kids. They say it's been active since at least May 2026. Hackers are basically compromising the actual systems that serve up those Wi-Fi login pages at hotels and conference centers. And the hackers are tied to a group called Midnight Blizzard. You gotta love these names. The Russian group, also known as APT-29 or Cozy Bear. I mean, it all sounds so fun, but it's not. We got to be worried about this stuff. So here's the deal. You go to a hotel, you go to log on to the Wi-Fi. The Wi-Fi login page actually looks real. But the hackers, Microsoft says, have compromised the systems that run those sign-in pages. And then they manipulate where your traffic goes. They're actually redirecting you to a different login page. And it might look like a Microsoft login. It might look like a browser update, a Windows repair page, or some sort of security prompt. But here's the thing. You log in, and then it says, oh, you actually need to do an update to get on this network.
You need to do a software update. You have to install a certificate. There's some sort of troubleshooting tool. One of the screenshots they showed was a Gmail page with all kinds of instructions on different keystrokes to press on your computer. Don't do it. If you do that, you will get malware on your computer. And this one they call, one of them that they've found is called Cornflake. Why is this all breakfast related? What's going on? Someone hungry with these hackers? Why is everything breakfast related? Cornflake can steal passwords and files, log your keystrokes, take screenshots, and even access the microphone and camera on your computer. Another tool that they might install on your computer can steal your browser cookies, which means they might be able to log into websites that you're already on. They can look at your saved passwords and your tokens for Microsoft 365. And that means that they can get onto your accounts without actually logging in, because they're just taking the credentials that are stored on your browser that say, oh yeah, Rich has been here before. That's fine. You can let him in without a login. That's what that means. Microsoft has seen compromised hospitality networks in several countries, including hotels, conference centers, and other shared venues. Corporate and government travelers appear to be especially valuable targets, but this is really for anyone. So the best advice, number one, yes, you can still use hotel Wi-Fi. You don't have to be scared of it. You don't have to be worried about it, but you do need to use your spidey senses. And when you log on, if it's asking you to install something or do something a little bit different than just getting you on the network, that's when you say, I'm not doing that. Now, if you really want to be safe or you're doing anything sensitive, right? Like if you're doing banking, you are some sort of government official, you are logging onto a super secure system for your work, use your phone's hotspot or your cellular data when you can. 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I'm just using my hotspot. 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Now, if you're like, Rich, I use a VPN, I'm good. Okay, well, the VPN may protect you once you're online, but it doesn't necessarily help you when you get to that hotel login page that tells you to do something a little bit nefarious. So you can still use a VPN, and I still think those are great, especially if you want to kind of privatize your traffic and give you one more step of protection, but I don't think it's the end all. Just because you're using it does not mean you're necessarily safe. I would say multi-factor authentication, two-factor authentication definitely makes for safety and security stronger, for sure. Just be aware, if the website itself is asking you for your Microsoft authentication code, that's another red flag. So again, think about what you're doing on the Wi-Fi system. Think about what the Wi-Fi network is asking you to do. 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And I've connected to a lot of Wi-Fi pages in my lifetime. So have you. You understand the difference between one that's just saying, okay, log in, and one that's just saying, okay, let me download some software to your computer to make it work better. Do not do that. The other thing I noticed over in Europe, and some systems are a little bit, you know, it depends where you log in. Sometimes when you're logging into Wi-Fi, it's just one click and it's like, okay, you're connected. Other times it will ask you for some sort of identity.

0: Sometimes it will ask you for some sort of identification. 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And so, again, when you're doing that, I would also go a step further and use some sort of, I'm not saying it has to be fake, but maybe like an email alias. 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

0: Welcome back to Rich on Tech. Rich DeMuro here, hanging out with you, talking technology. 888-RICH-101. That's 888-742-4101. Give me a call if you have a question about technology, you need some tech advice, or you know what? Let's do it. Let's just do a question of the week. What is one piece of technology you refuse to give up? I told Kim I wouldn't do this because I figured it would flood the lines, but we'll try it anyway. What is the one piece of technology you refuse to give up? In addition to all the calls and questions you have, you can call in with that as well. Let's go to Wendy, kicking off the show in Yorba Linda. Welcome to the show.
1: Hi, Rich. I love the songs you just played, and I couldn't give up my phone.
0: Yeah. Which phone do you have these days?
1: Well, my question today pertains to OnePlus 11.
0: Oh.
1: But I'm usually a Mac person.
0: Okay.
1: Okay, so I have a OnePlus 11 here, and then this past week, the Chrome's been popping up randomly, the Chrome app,
0: yep,
1: onto a game site. So the URL will say games dot, and then the ending will be different. And then it'll do that even after I swipe close. And then I've cleared the cache history in the Chrome. And then also from settings, I've also cleared the Chrome storage, and it still does that. And then, so my question is there a way to fix this without factory reset?
0: Yes.
1: And then if I have to factory reset, how do I pre-transfer the stuff without transferring malware?
0: You don't have to factory reset. This is definitely being served up by either an application that you installed on your phone. So I'd go through my list of all your applications. It sounds like you've done a lot of the right things here, but I would go through my list of applications on your phone and delete anything, uninstall anything that you do not know, you do not use, or you do not recognize, and be brutal. You know, if you haven't used an app in 6 months, get rid of it. That's number one. Then I would restart your phone, see if it continues to happen. The other thing is, it sounds like you have cleared the cache on Chrome. So if you go into the Chrome settings on the app there, the app icon, there are two options. I'm going to do this while I'm on the radio here live. So you go into app info, and there's storage and cache. You can go ahead and clear storage and the cache, and that should really take care of it if it's a problem on Chrome. Sounds like you just did one. You may have to log back into Chrome once you do that because you're basically restarting that app back to fresh. The other thing you can do is you can go back into the app info, and there's something called notifications. And it sounds to me, if this is coming from a website that you once visited and you gave permission to allow notifications, which a lot of these little rogue websites like to do. They say, hey, can we notify you about something in the future? And you're not even really looking at your phone. You're kind of like passively just saying yes to every prompt that comes up, and you allow notifications. And so there may be a website that is serving you up notifications around the clock to get you to go back to that website. And so you can go into Chrome. And this is, by the way, for anyone that's listening, that you're getting these pop-ups on your phone that says virus and scary and hey, check this and do that. It's all from notifications. I call them spam notifications. And so you've given permission to that app, or that website rather, to notify you anytime it wants to. And a lot of websites take advantage of this, and it's really bad. And I get emails about this all the time on a daily basis. So what you want to do is go into your app and tap. So press and hold on the app icon. This is on Android. Tap app info, and you'll see where it says permissions. And you can look at your permissions, and it says allowed notifications, and it'll give you a list of all the sites that you've allowed notifications on. And so you can either turn those off, or you can just go ahead and delete them one by one if you don't want those notifications to come up. And so that's another way to get rid of all those. And so Wendy, once you do that, and by the way, if you just clear the cache and the storage on this app, those should go away as well. It should reset those. But once you get rid of those, you should notice that those notifications go away. That's only if they're being served up through Chrome. If they're being served up by an app, that's a whole different story. And that means that you have to go through your list of apps and uninstall any app that you don't use or you don't recognize. It's also a good idea, and it sounds like you know what you're doing on this OnePlus, that you would go through and make sure that you update the software on your phone as well. So go into the settings and update the operating system software. And there's one more place that people don't realize. There's one like secret update on the Android that you don't realize. Go into your settings and there's something called security and privacy. And if you look under system and updates, there's one called Google Play System Update. And you can tap that and it will check for updates from Google. These are not your main operating system update. These are smaller updates that Google pushes out every so often, and that will update some things on your phone. So get all those things updated, get rid of those apps you don't need, get rid of those notifications, and Wendy, your phone should be as good as new again. Thanks for the call today. 888-RICH-101, 888-742-4101. It is football season. My son and I watched our very first game this week. I cannot believe it. Sure, all the players were rookies, and my kid says, you know, they don't put in their good guys until later in the season, but I'm not a huge football person. I mean, now I am because my kid is so into it, but now I'm watching like all these games. So I'm also the one that's paying almost $500 for NFL Sunday Ticket, but don't do that because you don't need to. 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You should see the offer there. 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You know, you're in the dorm, you get, you know, one kid pays for it and 25 of you stream it. No, not going to happen. Military, veterans, first responders, teachers, healthcare workers, $198 if you verify through ID.me. 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But most of the time, if you don't qualify for any of these discounts, you're probably going to be paying full price if you're not a new subscriber. 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I've got all the NFL Sunday Ticket deals listed right there. 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
12: From the Platte Valley Bank Weather Center, I'm meteorologist Megan Mulford. Lows dip down to about 68 tonight under partly cloudy skies, winds out of the south 8 to 15 miles an hour. Tomorrow, highs around 100. Lows level off around 63. Tomorrow night, partly cloudy. Sunshine mixed with clouds at times Tuesday, with daytime highs approaching 100. 91, chance of thunderstorms Wednesday. Currently, it's 72 degrees.
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0: Welcome back to Rich on Tech. Rich DeMuro here, hanging out with you, talking technology, 888-RICH-101. That's 888-742-4101. The website for the show is richontech.tv. This is episode 186. So if you go to the website, you want the show notes, you can click there, or you can just go directly richontech.tv/186. That will bring you to all of the show notes for everything I mentioned in today's show. I know I just mentioned the discounts on Sunday Ticket, plus the Wi-Fi login hacking. It's all there. Want to give a shout out to Cameron. Just emailed me from Big Bear. Hey, Rich, I'm up in the mountains enjoying the show as I hike. Well, I'm happy to be your hiking companion. He sent a great picture of his hike up there. You know, my family and I, we love hiking. Well, I know I do. My wife does. My kids, you know, a little bit. But we haven't been hiking as much because of the rattlesnake scares. I mean, it's like my kids have never been happier because I've not asked them to go on a hike now in like 3 months. And so they're just like, okay, but I miss it. But anyway, Cameron, I'm glad you're out there hiking. Let's talk to Scott Edwards. He is CEO of Summit 7. We've been hearing the headlines about these cyber attacks targeting U.S. water systems. I want to hear all about this. And Scott, welcome to the show.
1: Thanks, Rich. I appreciate the invite.
0: Yeah. So tell me, first off, what does Summit 7 do? What does your organization do?
1: Yeah, so we are an enterprise security and compliance company, primarily focused in the defense industrial base and critical infrastructure. So we work with about 1,600 defense contractors to support their internal infrastructure around, you know, IT security, and then extending into their compliance posture for doing work with the Department of War.
0: Now, when I think about, first off, just tell me what's happening. We've seen the headlines about these attacks on water systems. Is this something new? I mean, I feel like we've heard about this in the past, and why is it happening again?
1: Yeah, it is not completely new. We have seen these types of attacks in the past. Nationwide, our critical infrastructure is very, very vulnerable. Many of these critical infrastructure sectors, I don't know if you're familiar with how all the critical infrastructure sectors are set up, but so Presidential Policy Directive 21 identifies 16 different critical infrastructure sectors. Think energy systems, dams, obviously water systems, defense industrial base, et cetera, et cetera. There's 16 of them. And, you know, if you look nationwide, the majority of this critical infrastructure sector are run by very small entities. If we drill down just directly into the water systems, which everybody touches on a daily basis. I mean, we can't go very long without water. Our entire civilization was shut down, right?
0: No.
1: There's literally hundreds of thousands of these organizations nationwide, municipal water systems, community water systems, wastewater systems. There's over 200,000 of them. And so some of these organizations are really, really small. I mean, you're talking about just a couple dozen people running the entire infrastructure, and in some cases smaller than that. And so they don't really have the ability or the staff and the sophistication to really build out, you know, top-notch security systems for their environments. They're just not built for it. And so what happens is these small businesses effectively put what are called PLCs, or programmable logic controllers, which essentially are little machines that run valves and temperature settings and, you know, what have you for their water system. They put these in their environment, and then they connect them to the internet. Well, anytime you connect something to the internet, and the reason they do it is so that they can control them easily. They have the ability to, you know, turn things up, turn things down, what have you.
0: Yeah, remote access.
1: Remote access. You know, sometimes the manufacturer requires it so that the manufacturer can log in and do updates on them. It is all kinds of reasons. But the problem is many of these, you know, systems, water systems, don't have security-minded individuals on their staffs. And so they just plug these into the internet. They leave default passwords on them. They make them completely open to the internet, you know, ports wide open. And so then attackers can, you know, basically do a port scan, find out which ones are open, and then just start hitting those ports with, you know, default username and password. There was a recent scan done just in the last week. There were 4,400 PLCs available, worldwide. 2,700 of those PLCs completely open in the United States with access to these kinds of systems. So it's not like these are highly sophisticated attacks. These are not, you know, top end nation state attackers, you know, doing, you know, really sophisticated stuff. This is literally just doing basic port scanning and, you know, default login and passwords and getting access to these controllers. And when they access these controllers, you know, depending on what those controllers are supposed to do, gives them different levels of access. You know, they may be able to turn pressures up or down. They may be able to, you know, identify, you know, temperature of whatever the water is. In the worst potential cases, and this would take a typical, you know, this would take multiple, you know, probably multiple different levels of access, but, you know, they could potentially be able to change chemical mixtures, right? If the right things were accessed and what have you. We have not seen that at this point, but that is a possible thing that could happen at some point in the future with enough access to the right types of PLCs. We have not seen that at this point. Really the biggest impact that we've seen is, you know, the ability for these attackers to essentially drop pressure in the systems. And then when you drop pressure in a water system, that allows, you know, kind of the overpressure from outside the pipes to push into the pipes. And then you get essentially contaminated water. And that's why in Georgia, you know, just this last week, there was a boil order that went out that basically said, you know, the water's okay, but boil it before you use it because potential contamination. That's really the biggest impact that we've seen at this point with these most recent water system attacks. And there have been, you know, confirmed 7 different states have seen these attacks. There have been reports of more than a dozen states with these attacks, and it's multiple water systems within the states. The first ones happened in Minnesota, then Michigan, and it's been Georgia, Utah, New York, et cetera. So, you know, they've been pretty much nationwide.
0: And so from the hacker's point of view, is the point of this disruption? Is it to scare people? What is the reason they do this? For fun?
1: Yeah, you know, it can be multiple different things. You know, in some cases, it could be just simply seeing what they can do, you know, proof of concept attacks, if you will. Where it does get more, you know, concerning is when you look at being able to link multiple of these types of attacks that they have proved out in previous rounds of this and linking them together. You know, it would be a really bad day if, for example, you know, they targeted a specific city and took out their water system. They took out their electrical generation system, and maybe, you know, something to do with the local dam, right? You know, so if you start linking these things together, all this critical infrastructure in a single attack, then that could be really difficult for a specific area, and in some cases even dangerous, right? And so that's what, you know, that's what, if you're looking at a nation state standpoint, they're basically proving out access and then preparing for future attacks. And that's the scary part of it. Right now, it just seems like, you know, they're proving out potential, you know, vectors, if you will, for getting into different systems.
0: And I assume with AI, a lot of this stuff is getting easier. We've heard about all these AI systems that can, you know, they're just so much better at finding holes in systems for cybersecurity reasons, which is on the good side, I guess, that companies can use this to kind of patch these systems as well. But is there like a next level of like danger at this point because we're up against AI?
1: Well, AI definitely adds a flavor to the situation because AIs, if given the right amount of access, would be able to do things very, very quickly, more quickly than humans can typically respond to those events. You know, the good thing is, you know, on the white side of the coin, you know, you can use AI to identify vulnerabilities that you've got, a vulnerability identification. The challenge becomes the remediation. If these small water systems or small power generation systems or what have you, if they don't have the resources to actually, you know, remediate the vulnerabilities, to take the PLCs off the internet, to change the passwords, to do vulnerability identification remediation for patching and those kinds of things, if they don't have the resources and the processes in place to do those things, then you don't get the chance to actually fix the problem. All you're doing is identifying, you know, what all could go wrong. You don't really ever actually close the holes. And so that's, you know, that's what really makes it challenging for all of these, you know, effectively small businesses, is they just simply don't have the resources to deal with it. I don't know if you've heard of it before. You probably have if you've heard of a concept called the cybersecurity poverty line. You know, there is a line that below that line, it doesn't matter, you know, how much you know about, you know, security. If you don't have a certain amount of resources available to remediate the problem, you essentially are just going to be vulnerable, and you're going to get attacked at some point.
0: Yeah, we're going to leave it there. This is a fascinating conversation. Scott Edwards, CEO of Summit 7, summit7.us is the website. Thank you so much for joining me today. Really appreciate it.
1: Absolutely. Thank you, Rich.
0: All right, 888-RICH-101, 888-742-4101. What I'm hearing is no matter what business you run at this point, whether you're a city, state, or a small business, you need to take cybersecurity seriously. That is the bottom line. It's like game over for just thinking that this stuff is happening in the headlines. It's not anymore. 888-RICH-101, back after this.
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0: Welcome back to Rich on Tech. Google Assistant is going away on Android phones. If you still use the Google Assistant on your Android phone, the clock is ticking. Google's going to start removing it on September 4th, and once it's gone, you will not be able to switch back. Now, keep in mind, this is the older version of the Google Assistant. We're talking about the voice assistant that does things like set alarms and answer your questions. They're replacing it with, well, you know the answer, Gemini. That is the new hot thing these days from Google, Gemini AI. So that is going to become the default Google Assistant. Once you switch to it or they switch it for you, you will not be able to switch back. Right now, you might have on your phone the option to use Gemini or to use Assistant, but in the future, that will disappear. This also affects connected devices like Wear OS watches, headphones, earbuds, Android Auto. Google Home, if you have a Google Home speaker or display or a Google TV, not part of this shutdown. Assistant will continue on those devices, at least for now, but we know that's going to change. Cars with Google built in, like some Volvos and Polestars, they have a Google in their dashboard. That will keep the Assistant for the time being. So what's the benefit to Gemini? Well, it's way better at natural conversations, follow-up questions, writing, planning, more complicated requests. But the problem is not everything works with Gemini just yet. Some traditional things you do on your phone may not be supported on Gemini. So a lot of people say, oh, all the home stuff, the smart home stuff, that doesn't necessarily work with Gemini. And that's why they're keeping those Google Home speakers with the option to stick to Google Assistant, at least for now. So the Hey Google, which I probably just affected all your phones, that will continue to function. The power button will still launch your assistant, but keep in mind, this will now be Gemini. They're not switching it, oddly, they're not switching it to Hey Gemini. And I keep doing it on my phones because I've been using Gemini forever, but they keep, they're leaving it as Hey Google, at least for now. Maybe we'll get the option to switch to Hey Gemini, which does not target or get my phone to react right now. This week's show, sponsored by Incogni. Thousands of places on the internet have a file with your name on it. Your home address, your cell phone number, your email address. And it can even go deeper than that. It could be your age, your medical conditions, how you vote, even your kids' names. Now, you can't see most of these files, but companies called data brokers collect your personal information. They package it all up and they sell it in a nice little bundle. And that information can contribute to everything from spam calls to phishing texts to scams and even identity theft. That is why I use Incogni. 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Take your private life off the market. Let's go to Rick in Torrance. Rick, what's up?
1: Hey, Rich. How are you?
0: Good. Do you have a piece of technology you refuse to give up?
1: Everything.
0: VCR still
1: anyway,
0: kicking. What's going on today?
1: You know, if I've got it, I've got it because I'm using it.
0: Yeah, there you go.
1: Okay, so what my question is I've had an iMac for over 20 years. That's all I use.
0: Oh, wow, that's a testament.
1: I've always chosen to use Chrome as my browser versus Safari. And I'm wondering if Safari has gotten much better to where it's the system to use with your iMac and get out of Chrome.
0: Ooh, good question. I mean, it's really a personal preference. I personally do not like Safari. I know it's like fighting words for the Apple ecosystem. I think that Chrome, I mean, you got to think about it this way. Safari is a tiny portion of the browser market. It's a tiny portion of the business for Apple, if it's any business for them at all. Whereas Chrome, it's a huge business for Google, which means they are putting so many resources into that browser to not only make it better, but to fix bugs, to make it compatible with programs, to make it secure. There is so much that it does. Now, when you talk about tracking by default, Apple makes a good case for the fact that Safari does have a lot more protections built in for the average user than Chrome. Because think about Google's business, it's advertising. So they're not going to put in those things that help you block trackers and third-party trackers by default. They're going to put some of those options deep buried in the settings. Whereas Safari, out of the box, is definitely going to protect your browsing way better than Google ever will. But with that said, I personally like Chrome. I think it's gotten a lot better over the years. I think it's fast. I think they've lessened the impact on your system. And I think it really comes down to personal preference. The only thing I will say that I think is better about Chrome in a big way, number one, the extensions. Obviously, many more apps and extensions play nicely with Chrome, but also the security of Chrome. They've got something called Enhanced Safe Browsing, which I think is one of the biggest benefits of using Chrome. And if you don't have it turned on, go into your settings and look for Enhanced. I'm gonna type this in. Enhanced, E-N-H-A-N-C-E-D. So if you look for Enhanced Safe Browsing, it's under Security. That gives you real-time AI protection against dangerous websites, downloads, and extensions, based on a little bit of browsing data that's sent to Google. So if you don't like the idea of your browser sending a little bit of what you're doing to Google so that can kind of like help you and check things, then just use the standard protection. It's similar, but it's not being updated in real time. They're updating those definitions, you know, maybe every day or every other day, whatever the cadence is, I'm not sure. But with the enhanced safe browsing, they're doing that in real time. So AI is actually looking at the website you're going, even if it's never seen it before, it's saying, this is a little bit dangerous. We're not going to let you access that. And I will say, in my personal testings of taking websites that are malicious and popping the URL into Chrome versus Safari, I will tell you 9 times out of 10, Chrome will block that malicious website and Safari will not. Safari will just allow you to go to it. And so that is my biggest issue, is really the cybersecurity of Chrome versus Safari. I think that Safari probably runs faster. It's leaner on a Mac computer. Obviously, it's optimized for that system. But I do think that Chrome, for me, has more of the features that I want, more of the extensions that I want, and more of the integrations I want, and more of the cybersecurity that I want. But again, this comes down to personal preference. If you look at how people are browsing on the iPhone, Safari has like a huge portion of the market share because, guess what? It's the default on the iPhone. And all the other browsers that are written for the iPhone, they're using Apple's WebKit, which is basically their browser in the background, to power that. Great question, Rick. Comes down to personal preference, but there's my reasons why I continue to stick with Chrome. 888-RICH-101, 888-888-
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1: ABC News, I'm Chuck Sievertson. This could affect oil markets and gasoline, where Iran already has stopped most traffic in the Strait of Hormuz. ABC's Marcus Moore.
2: The Iran-backed Houthi rebels claiming responsibility for a deadly strike on a Saudi oil facility in the Yemeni Red Sea port of Mocha. At least seven people were killed. The attack raising fears that the Houthis will try to further disrupt sea traffic in the region.
1: Over 180,000 people are facing rotating water shutoffs and rationing in Puerto Rico. Severe drought. Recalls issued by the Ag Department of products that may contain jalapeno peppers linked to a salmonella outbreak that has sickened hundreds in 27 states. ABC's Melissa Don.
3: The products include burritos, enchiladas, wraps, and salads sold at major grocery chains like Kroger, Walmart, HEB, and Albertsons.
1: President Trump acknowledging that there was no video or proof of alleged vandalism to the Lincoln Memorial reflecting pool. This is ABC News. New warnings about the rising number of deadly flesh-eating bacteria cases this year. Health officials have this warning to visitors, primarily in the Gulf Coast, says ABC News medical contributor Dr. Alok Patel.
4: If you have an open wound and you go into the sea, always remember that that water is not clean, and bacteria such as this can cause severe infections.
1: Dr. Patel says serious infections can also result from eating raw or undercooked shellfish from water where the bacteria are found. Among the big economic reports coming up this week are a couple snapshots in the cost of living, says ABC's Stephanie Officer.
5: July's U.S. Consumer Price Index comes out Wednesday. Analysts are expecting a modest increase in July after CPI fell 0.25% in June. And Friday, we'll see preliminary data from the University of Michigan Survey's latest index of consumer sentiment, touted as a Federal Reserve Board favorite for gouging which way inflation is heading.
1: Our Stephanie Officer, Chuck Sievertson, ABC News.
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13: From the Platte Valley Bank Weather Center, I'm meteorologist Megan Mulford. Lows level off around 68 overnight under partly cloudy skies. Winds out of the south, 5 to 10 miles an hour. High temperatures reach up to 100 Monday, mainly clear. Lows level off around 63 Monday night, partly cloudy skies. A mix of clouds and sun Tuesday with a high of 100. 91, chance of thunderstorms Wednesday. Right now, 70.

0: Welcome back to Rich on Tech. Rich DeMuro here, hanging out with you, talking technology. 888-RICH-101, 888-742-4101. This week, my wife and I celebrated 21 years. 21 years married. I cannot believe it. I mean, I can, but it still feels like we're just getting started. I don't know. I mean, it's like I can remember our wedding day, but it's getting like further and further into the past. But my wife is awesome. In fact, I wrote about it in my newsletter today, richontech.tv. And my wife actually texted me, "Thanks, babe. Thanks for saying nice things about me." And I said, "Oh, you read my newsletter?" Didn't realize she did that. She goes, "Every week." She's the one that tells me it's too long. So I made sure I put the nice words about her right at the top. The newsletter on the website, richontech.tv. I also posted a picture from our dinner on my Instagram, at Rich on Tech. We went out to dinner. It was a little different. My mom is in town, so we brought my mom and the kids to our anniversary dinner, but it was great. We had a fun time, and it's always nice to get out and do that once in a while. A couple things to mention. Let's see here. Google is just doing so many interesting things with their AI. So two things. Number one, the Ask Maps feature. If you have not used Google Ask Maps on Google Maps, you got to try it. It is so handy. It basically unlocks the best things in your neighborhood or anywhere you go. So if you go onto Google Maps, open up the app on your phone, iPhone, Android, doesn't matter. There's a little question box, whatever you call it, underneath the search bar. The standard search bar is where you would put something like a name of a business or whatever you're searching for. But Ask Maps is much smarter. It's more like AI, so you can be super specific about what you ask for. Now, that is just something to start exploring, but now they're making it even smarter, which I don't know if this is going to be good or not, but it can now help you order food, find hotels, answer transit questions, and it even taps into your Gmail to make smarter recommendations. So I don't know what I think about this, and I have not really tried it. The new features, I've been using the regular features, but you can ask for a specific meal. Like if you are looking for the best cannoli in your city, you can say best cannoli. Like I did this the other day for the best ramen. You can ask for best specific things. I mean, it's really, really good. So anyway, Ask Maps is what that's called. And then this morning I got on this whole thing about Ask YouTube. So YouTube has something similar. So if you go to youtube.com, and you tap into the search bar. You may not have this. It's not rolled out to everyone, but apparently my account has it. Tap into the search bar that you would normally search for something on YouTube, and there's now this super secret Ask YouTube search. And what this does is it's like AI, but only from things that have been mentioned in YouTube videos. Now think about the breadth of YouTube videos out there and what people are talking about. Recipes, travel, the best sunscreen, whatever you want. You can get super specific, and it is all sort of narrowed down to just what YouTubers are saying. So I think that is incredible. So if you're going to a city, you can say, "Give me the best hidden gems in this city," and it will give you all those things. But not only the information, but also the YouTube videos that mention that. So this morning I wanted, I always go for a run before the show, and the sunscreen inevitably runs into my eyes. And so this morning I searched into Ask YouTube, best running sunscreen, and I put 2026 for good measure. And sure enough, it gave me a list of like the absolute best, which is expensive, the two that are more budget friendly, and then another one. And it's like, okay, now I can go on Amazon and order those. I don't have to sort through 10,000 different opinions. It's like, boom, it's right there. So check it out. Ask YouTube. Just go to youtube.com and tap into the search bar up at the top and look for the Ask YouTube icon that shows up. Tap that, and then you can search for anything. I mean, this is getting really, really wild. Like all this information that's locked into these like transcripts and things on YouTube or into the reviews on Google Maps are now accessible easily. Let's go to Sarah in Northridge. I know you've been waiting patiently to talk to me. Thank you, Sarah, for waiting. What's up?
1: Hi. I have a problem with getting bombarded with 20 emails at one time. They're all junk emails. Is there any way that I can avoid this or not get them? This is every day, Rich. Every day. 20 emails all at one time.
0: And are they going to your inbox or are they going to your spam?
1: They're going to my inbox.
0: Oh, okay. And what provider do you use?
1: I have Spectrum.
0: Spectrum. Okay. So here, I'm going to give you my tried and true tips for dealing with spam, because I will tell you my email address is out there. Like, anyone can find it in the world. And I can tell you that my inbox has maybe one piece of spam a week. Okay. So I've gotten it to a point where I've got this down to a science. So here are my recommendations. If you are dealing with spam, here's what you do. Okay. Number one, use that report spam button in your inbox. No matter what service you're using, report the message. And that way you are teaching your inbox, because a lot of this stuff is personalized with AI now. It's just for your system. It's saying, like, that is spam. I don't want that anymore. And that will help your provider recognize these messages in the future. Number two, this is the biggest thing. Do not use the unsubscribe links. I know. Do not use unsubscribe. Why? Because when you use unsubscribe, if it is a malicious email, like these spam messages you're getting, it will signal to them, oh, we got someone that's here. Let's send them more messages because they just interacted with our message. So don't use the unsubscribe links. If it's a company that you recognize, Macy's, Home Depot, Wayfair, Bed Bath & Beyond, I think they're making a comeback. If you get a message from one of those companies and you know it's a legit email, or anything like MailChimp or Constant Contact, these mailing list subscription services that are legitimate, you can safely unsubscribe from them. My favorite are the one-click unsubscribes. I think it's Constant Contact. One of them has like a safe unsubscribe. It's like one click, boom, you're done. Some of the unsubscribes I cannot stand. They make you put your email address in. I'm like, hold on. You should know my email. You just sent me an email. I'm clicking unsubscribe in your email. Unsubscribe me. Okay, that's number two. If the message looks random, it's suspicious, do not click, do not reply at all. Now, here's my third pro tip, and this is probably the best one. Turn off automatic image loading in your email settings. This is the sleeper tip, and I have this off. It is annoying as hell. Can I say hell on the radio? Okay. Adam says yes. Adam is in for Bobo this week, who's off in the, he's in the country mountainsides of Ireland tending to, he actually owns sheep. No, I'm just kidding. I can't even go with the joke, but yes, Bobo is out this week. Adam is in. Anyway, this is the sleeper tip. Turn off remote image loading or automatic image loading. What that does is when you get your emails, they will not have the images loaded by default. What does that mean? It means that a lot of these hackers and spammers and trackers use the images to know when you've opened up their email. Yes, it's so sneaky. It sends a little message back to the server that says, oh, they just loaded this this image remotely. Now we know they opened this email. A lot of people use that to track when you open their emails, even services like an Amazon or, maybe not them specifically. I'm sure they do, though. But almost every email that you get has some sort of hidden tracker in it. When you do that, when you turn that off, boom, they cannot see when you open that email. So that is really handy, because when they send emails to your address, they're getting no response whatsoever when you open that email. Also, consider using email aliases. These are really handy. When you sign up for a website, a newsletter, except mine, shopping accounts, use an email alias. What's an alias? It is an email address that forwards to your real email. It hides your email address. So when you get a lot of spam from that sender, or you just don't care to get their emails anymore, you don't even have to unsubscribe. All you do is just turn off that alias. So there's a website that I like. There's one called email.alias. I think that's the one. I use the one from, there's a couple of notable ones, but I use the one from iCloud. It's built in. So if you go into your iCloud, you can see it's called Hide My Email. And there you go. You can use that one as well. Proton has one. And then there's alias.email. That's the one that I really like as well. So you can go there and use that. Let's see, what else? If you're using Gmail, go on the left-hand side, tap more in your list of things, like it says inbox, starred, sent, draft, tap more, and you'll see this option that says manage subscriptions. It will give you a list of all the email subscriptions that you're subscribed to, list

0: email you, and you can unsubscribe those in a click. And then finally, I know, Sarah, I've given you a lot of tips. My final tip is this. I have a filter set up on my Gmail that says any email that has the word unsubscribe in it gets a big red label that says unsubscribe eligible. And what that does is on a daily basis, I can see all the emails in my inbox that I can unsubscribe to. And it reminds me to constantly do this. It's almost like working out. It's just a constant thing where it's like, this is a reminder that I should be eating healthy, that I should be working out, and I should be unsubscribing to these emails because it's a reminder that I don't need to get that in my inbox. 888-RICH-101, 888-742-4101. 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

0: Welcome back to Rich on Tech. Rich DeMuro here. We got an answer to our question of the day. The question of the day is, what's the one piece of technology you refuse to give up? I guess it's the question of the week because, you know, this is a weekly show. I mean, but it is a day too. So I guess it's technically both. It's the question of the day and the week. But Roger in Idaho has an answer. Let's see. Where is Roger? Line 4. Roger, what's the one piece of tech you refuse to give up?
1: Rich, the piece that we've had now for years and it keeps limping along is the OB High, which allows us to get the free home phone service via Google Voice.
0: What is this? So I have Google Voice and it's but is it OB? Okay, so it's a talk. It's an adapter.
1: Right. An ATA.
0: Oh wow! But it lets you use Google Voice as your regular phone line.
1: Yep, just plug in a phone into the ATA and free anywhere in the country. I think it might even allow for phone calls to Canada and Mexico, incoming and outgoing, unlimited.
0: Oh my gosh, that is amazing. I see why you're never giving that up. But basically what, you can't get this thing anymore and it doesn't work with you?
1: Right. Yeah, and in fact, we've been expecting it to, I expected it to stop working a year or two ago because the company no longer exists. It's no longer supported. There are no firmware updates. It's just out there on the desert island. But it just keeps going.
0: That is incredible. I'm looking at this online. It's basically like a little device you plug into your internet and it gives you access to inbound and outbound Google Voice calls.
1: Right.
0: So free, as long as you can call Google Voice for free wherever you can do that, it's basically, and you're not paying any taxes or fees like you would with something like Ooma, right?
1: Not a cent. And we've been using it now for, I think it's been 10 years or so.
0: That is incredible. Well, I will tell you this, Roger. I signed up for Google Voice the day it came out. I will never forget. I was working at CNET in New York City, so this had to be around 2007. It was called Grand Central. And back then, you remember, this was before cell phones were like the way everyone talked. You had a home line, a landline at home. You had a cell phone. You might have had a work phone. And then you had a work landline. So you're talking like 4 or 5 different lines. Grand Central, the way that Google Voice started, it was called Grand Central. It was a startup. And it would ring. You would give people that phone number and it would ring all those lines at the same time. So no matter where you were, you could get your phone call. And Google bought it very quickly after that and changed it. I don't know when they changed the name to Google Voice, but it was after. But I've had it ever since. And I still, it's like my favorite. Like I've got voicemails. I can scroll back to literally day one of having Google Voice. And those voicemails are still in there. The texts are still in there. And it is something I will not give up either. I don't have the super handy dandy Obi-Wan Kenobi thing that you have. But my gosh, that is a good one. Thanks for the call today, Roger. Really appreciate it. Let's go. Okay, we've got Benny who is out shopping right now. Kim says, you might want to take this call right now. I don't know how much help I'm going to be, but let's see what Benny wants some advice on. Benny, what's up? Are you in a Best Buy? Uh-oh.
2: Hello?
0: There you are.
2: I'm
0: what's
2: here.
0: Up?
2: Yeah, I'm here. Hey, Rich, I'm at Micro Center. I just pulled up right now.
0: Oh, nice. One of my favorite places. That is
2: the place
0: fun.
2: Is incredible.
0: Oh, it's like Toys R Us when I was a kid, except for nerds.
2: Oh, it's awesome. It's awesome. And so we came here yesterday to look at 3D printers, and we were going to go with the Bamboo Labs. And, you know, I never got into 3D printers before, so this was my first go around. But the gentleman sold us on this. It's called the Eligu Centurion Combo. And all the reviews have been incredible. They're going to price match Amazon for $400. And I just want to know, what is your take on 3D printers?
0: Number one, my kids just got one recently and they are obsessed. I think it's the coolest thing ever. And it's been a slow burn. I mean, obviously these things have been around for a long time, but I think that Bamboo, number one, they are kind of the Apple of 3D printers and they really, they kind of stepped things up a notch because they just made it so easy to print. And there's different levels of these things. So the one we have is basically the entry level Bamboo. What were they saying is the reason why, what was the brand you got again?
2: It's called an Eligu, Eligoo.
0: Okay. Eligu.
2: And and it's the Centurion Combo.
0: Okay. And so I'm looking at this. Yeah, Eligo. It looks pretty good. So this looks like, I mean, this is obviously, I'm guessing this is a brand out of China, but I mean, I think they all are, you know. And it looks like you probably get a little bit more for your money than the Bamboo Lab. Is that the case?
2: Yeah, just because, you know, this is our first go around, and if we really get into it, then we'll step it up and go with the Bamboo Labs. But they got 7 here left, and it's $449 on sale, and they're price matching Amazon to $399.
0: Oh wow! Okay, I mean I think you've got a deal. What are you going to print on this thing?
2: You know, just little knickknacks, stuff like that, just to feel, you know, just mess around with it. You know how tech is.
0: Oh yeah.
2: All kinds of cool stuff, and then you know, I was thinking even badges for like old cars and stuff. Like I have an old Toyota 4Runner, and one of my four wheel drive badges broke off.
0: Yeah.
2: Instead of paying somebody $80 for one, I could print it for $1.
0: That is so cool. Did you get a bunch of filament? Filament, for the, you know, uninitiated, is basically the inkjet of this stuff. Like it's like almost like a thin plastic cable almost that you know, it that feeds into the machine, and the machine kind of heats it up, and then it's almost like a hot glue gun where it just kind of prints layer by layer in 3D. So I mean, it's a really cool system. That is really fun. I'm so glad that you're getting one, Benny, and I think you made the right choice. You sounds like you got quite the deal there at Micro Centers. Thanks for calling in today, and let me know what you print, okay?
2: Thank you, sir.
0: All right, enjoy. 888-RICH-101, 888-742-4101.
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12: From the Platte Valley Bank Weather Center, I'm meteorologist Megan Mulford. Lows level off around 68 overnight under partly cloudy skies. Winds out of the south, 5 to 10 miles an hour. High temperatures reach up to 100 Monday, mainly clear. Lows level off around 63 Monday night, partly cloudy skies. A mix of clouds and sun Tuesday with a high of 100. 91, chance of thunderstorms Wednesday. Right now, 68.
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0: Welcome back to the show. My name is Rich DeMiro. You are listening to Rich on Tech. California has a new system that lets residents remove their personal information from hundreds of data brokers for free. It is now up and running. Deletions have started. It's called Drop. Recently, I spoke with Tom Kemp, executive director of the California Privacy Protection Agency, to get an update about how it works, what information you have to provide, and whether it's safe to use.
13: So for someone hearing about Drop for the first time, first off, how do they make sure they're on the right website?
14: Yeah, well, it's privacy.ca.gov, so it has to have a .gov domain ending, but it is our website.
13: And how do you explain what the program is?
14: Yeah, so the Drop system is the delete, request, and opt-out platform. And what it allows it is for Californians to go to this website, put some basic information in, hit submit, and then starting actually right now, over 650 data brokers have to periodically go in, match their records with the information in the Drop system, and then delete your data. And data brokers are companies that you and I don't have a direct relationship with. They collect and sell your information. So what this allows you to do is basically have a big delete button to get your data taken away from these companies that you don't interact with.
13: Now, is there any chance in me putting my information in this database that I'm going to get more spam, or these companies are going to say, oh, now we have more information about this person? Does that happen?
14: No. So, and we thought a lot about this. And so what happens is when you put your basic information, and you just need to put the bare minimum, like your name, your email address, your phone number, when you hit submit, the information is stored in a highly secure manner. In fact, I don't even know who's actually used the Drop system itself. And so the information is a bunch of miscellaneous characters, all secured, encrypted, what we call technology called hashing. And then when the data brokers on a periodic basis consult the actual Drop database, what they do is they use the same algorithm to secure their information. And only if there's a match do they know who it is. So if there are no matches, they don't know who's actually put it in. But if there is a match, then they are required to delete their information and then update the system and say, yes, for that particular record, I did, in fact, delete the information. And then consumers can check back and see, you know, which data brokers are actually deleting their information.
13: And what does it do to delete your information? What benefit does this have for the average consumer?
14: The issue is that we're in a digital economy, and our personal information is basically the oil for this economy. But the problem is, with all this information about us sloshing around, it's very easy for the bad guys to actually get access to the information, and they can do targeted phishing attacks, because they now know if they get access to this information, not only your phone number, your email address, but they know your relatives. They know maybe your medical conditions. They know your web surfing, because these are massive dossiers on each and every one of us. And so what we've seen is increased numbers of text scams, like those bridge tolls that we are always reminded to pay. We get a lot of email spams, but the worst is targeted identity theft and identity fraud, particularly going after seniors. So this, having all this data out there, is a big issue. And so what the drop system is, for the first time, allows Californians to take control of their information and reduce their digital footprint.
13: The other question I'm getting is, people are wondering, this MAID, these identifiers for your phone or your TV, can you explain what those are and do I have to submit those?
14: We ask for some really basic information. We ask for your name or variations of your name, your date of birth. We ask for your zip code or even past zip codes. Now, then from there, you can put in your email address, or if you have multiple email addresses, and phone numbers. And then, because there's these data brokers that specifically track our location, because they have integration hooks into a lot of these free apps. And so what we're seeing is especially at the federal government level, they're buying geolocation information about all Americans, okay? And the way that they get this geolocation is that there's a mobile advertising ID, or MAID, that's associated with your phone. And so if you optionally want to add that as part of your little tiny profile that you give us, you can do that. Similarly, there are some data brokers that sell information based on your vehicle identification number, or sometimes your TV watching habits are actually tracked. And so we allow you to put your connected TV ID in as well, to focus on those types of data brokers that track your location, your watching habits, or what car you have and what you're doing as it relates to driving. But those are completely optional.
13: Does the average person realize just how much data is collected on them? Like, you're telling me all these things about my car and my viewing habits. It's all linked to me somehow in some cloud somewhere?
14: Not just one cloud. There's multiple clouds. There's hundreds of companies that this is their bread and butter. This is a $300, $400 billion a year industry. And you and I are the product. Our data is the product. And so there is a big market out there for targeting you based on your demographics, your web surfing habits, your health, your financial information, et cetera. So the goal is for the data brokers is to collect and aggregate as much information as possible. And increasingly, they're using AI to have inferences. Maybe they don't know your religion, but maybe they're trying to predict what your religion or your immigration status is as well. And with all this information, it becomes highly valuable to companies to target you from an advertising or marketing perspective. The downside, of course, is when you have these huge dossiers owned by hundreds of companies and available to purchase with anyone with their credit card, that on occasion you will get the bad guys wanting to buy that, or there'll be a large data breach of one of these data brokers and your information is now spilled all over the internet.
13: So California is doing this. Do you think other states will follow?
14: Yeah, actually, we are the first state. And one thing I want to bring up is that this is a free service. So if you go to privacy.ca.gov, you don't have to pay anything for this. And it was actually not paid for by the taxpayers. The data brokers have to register with the state, and they pay a registration fee. And that registration fee went to building the actual system. There's other states that want to imitate this. And we've already seen Connecticut pass a similar law. And so they'll have their own drop system in a couple years. And right now, there's about seven other states that are going, that have proposed it or will be proposing a similar thing in the next legislative season for those states as well. So it taps into a significant demand that people are so sick of the text scams, the email spams. They're sick of when they Google their name that they see that there's dozens of sites that have their phone number, email address.
13: How does it compare? Because there are paid services that offer this. How does it compare to those?
14: First of all, it's free, number one. Number two, It actually has incredible amount of breadth. We have over 600 data brokers, and most of these paid services may focus on 100 or so. The other thing is that from an enforcement perspective, that we have significant fines associated with the data brokers actually not registering or not actually processing deletions. Get this. The deletion, if they don't delete, the fine is $200 per day per Californian. Okay. So right now we have well over 400,000 Californians, and we're literally having right now, as we speak, about 15 to 20,000 Californians are signing up a day now that the data brokers are beginning the processing.
0: All right. Once again, that was Tom Kemp, Executive Director of the California Privacy Protection Agency. Keep in mind, like you said, Drop is just for California residents right now. But as he mentioned, other states are working on similar programs. And of course, there are paid services that do something similar. I did ask him whether it makes sense to use both. And he said, yes, you can do that, especially if you want an extra layer of privacy protection. I've got more information and a link to the Drop website on mine. Just go to richontech.tv/186. I put the information in bold right there in the show notes. If you want to give me a call, 888-RICH-101. Answer the question of the week. What's the one piece of technology you refuse to give up? Plus, I'll tell you how ChatGPT is getting a free upgrade, some thoughts on Samsung's foldables, and more of your calls coming up right here on Rich on Tech.
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0: Welcome back to Rich on Tech. Rich DeMuro here, hanging out with you. ChatGPT got a free upgrade this week for free users. The big news is that if you are using ChatGPT for free, you will no longer get that message that says you have hit a limit. But it's only for text questions. So if you're still doing anything with images or files, limits will apply. But in general, if you're just chatting back and forth, even with the newest model, the ChatGPT 5.6 Luna, you're not going to get that message that says you need to pay up for more, more usage. That's a huge deal. Now, Luna is one of their newest models. There's also a think button if you want ChatGPT to spend a little bit more time on a difficult question. And if you pay, if you're like, wait a second, I pay for ChatGPT. Well, you have access to ChatGPT 5.6 Sol, which I guess is better than Luna. So it's like these names are just so silly at this point, but they keep coming out with new ones. But yes, the paid users will always get a better service when they use these, but the free users are getting more and more as time goes on. So for most people, if you're not paying, basically, you do not have to worry about paying. If you want something that's very capable for everyday questions, that's a big deal. And it puts a lot of pressure on the other players out there like Gemini and Claude and Copilot because, you know, they all want you to use this on a daily basis. And now ChatGPT is saying, look, if you use us as much as you want, even on one of these better models that we have, they call them the frontier models, we're not going to give you those limits unless you're doing things like images and files. And that's a whole nother ballgame because it does take a lot more compute to do that. So anyway, it's getting competitive out there. Let's go to... Let's see here. Let's go to Faith in Anaheim. Faith, you're on with Rich.
1: Good afternoon.
0: Hi.
1: Enjoy your show. Listen to it every Saturday.
0: Oh, thank you.
1: I have a quick question.
0: Sure.
1: I have an older model Apple iPhone. It's an iPhone 40 SE.
0: iPhone 4 SE.
1: It says 4.0 on it. Okay.
0: Okay.
1: It's about 6 or 7 years old.
0: Okay.
1: I have no problems with it other than the fact that every day at about 8 in the morning, I get a spam phone call from a phone number. Now, I have called Apple probably 4 times and have asked them, they walk me through this, go here, go here, go here. It lasts for a day, and then the next day the calls come back again. I have the phone number. I just want to know, is there a way to block it so that I don't get the call every morning at 8 o'clock?
0: Is it the same phone number every time or slightly different?
1: Same phone number, same company. It has a name in red, who it's coming from, and the phone number.
0: Okay. And first off, okay, so I just want to be clear on the phone model. So what? Was that me or is that you?
1: No, that's me. I just went into settings.
0: Okay. So if you go into, you don't even have to go into settings. If you just go into your list of recent numbers and you find that phone number.
1: I'm looking at it right now.
0: Okay. Tap the I next to that phone number.
1: The I? Let me open it up.
0: So if you're looking, you go to your phone, at the bottom it says favorites, contacts, recents, all that good stuff. You go to your recents, you'll see a list of everyone that's called you. And find the number in that list, and there should be a little I next to that number.
1: Okay, I'm in my calls, and the number is in red.
0: Yep.
1: But there's no I, it just says call from, and then there's a circle, which sometimes there's a picture, but this is just a circle with a...
0: Okay. So you're already in the actual call. Okay. So scroll all the way down to the bottom there, and it should say block contact. Does it not say that?
1: No. It says calls, contacts, keypad, and a magnifying glass.
0: Okay. I think we're in a different section now. I'm looking at the phone dialer on my phone. It sounds like maybe you're running an older version of the software that's not on mine,
1: okay.
0: But in general, can you get your recents on this phone?
1: All my calls are showing.
0: Okay, they are. And so when it says the call, it says the person's name or the number, and then does it say like yesterday or the time?
1: No.
0: It doesn't.
1: Oh, it says Wednesday.
0: Okay. Yeah. And then next to that Wednesday, there's not little I in a circle?
1: No, There's a telephone, a blue telephone in the circle.
0: A blue telephone in the circle?
1: Yeah.
0: Huh. What version of iOS are you running? Can you go into your settings?
1: Yes, iOS 26.5.2.
0: Okay, so that's recent. Interesting. Okay, well, without getting... Okay, so...
1: Now, down at the bottom, there's a blue circle with calls. Next to it says contacts, keypad, and then a magnifying glass.
0: Okay, so when you go, there's nothing that says recents?
1: No.
0: Huh.
1: Let me go, if I touch calls, let's see if it's... No.
0: Okay. Well, the bottom line is if you can get to this number... You can block this number. I'm trying to think if there's another way. Let me see if I can go into settings and block the number that way. If you can add a number manually, let me see if I can do that. So if I go into settings, I'm going to go all the way into apps, and I'm going to go into phone, and they change the way the apps show up here. But basically, if you can block this phone number, and I don't know why it's not staying blocked, but once you block it, it should stay blocked. So let's go. Now I'm going into phone, and I'm going into blocked contacts. Okay. So here's what you need to do. You have to go into your phone app. So you go into your settings, apps, and then phone. And then there's an option if you scroll all the way down where it says add blocked contact. You can type in the phone number manually there and it will block that number from calling you. And then you will not receive phone calls, messages, email, or FaceTime from anyone on the block list.
1: So you said go into settings and then go to phone.
0: So settings, and I think you go into settings and then scroll all the way down where it says, does it say apps all the way at the bottom?
1: All the way at the bottom says apps.
0: Okay, yes. Tap that.
1: Okay.
0: Now scroll all the way until where it says phone.
1: Okay, L-M-N-O. Phone, okay.
0: Okay, you found that?
1: Yes.
0: Okay, tap that.
1: Yes.
0: And now scroll all the way down once again where it says blocked contacts. Okay, and now you can add the phone number in there, and you will not get a number. You will not get a call from this person again.
1: So up at the top in blue, it says add blocked contact.
0: Correct.
1: Okay.
0: All right,
1: and
0: Faith.
1: It says, I touch that. It says two.
0: Yep, that's there's two people that are already added, so you want to add one more.
1: Okay, so put the phone number
0: yep.
1: in there,
0: and then add it, and then and I want you to report back to me. You have a little homework, Faith. I want you to email me. Go to the website richontech.tv, hit contact. I want you to let me know if this worked, because you know there's no reason why we should have to be subjected to someone calling every morning at 8 a.m. that we do not want.
1: You're wonderful. Great show. I love it. Thank you so very much.
0: Thank you, Faith. Appreciate it. 888-RICH-101, 888-742-4101. Samsung's foldables are now on sale. I've been using them, the Samsung Galaxy Z Fold 8 and the Z Fold 8 Ultra. My review that I shared on TV and in my newsletter, I said Samsung has hit its stride. They're thinner, they're easier to use, but they're still very expensive. So pre-orders for these things were off the charts, up more than 30% compared with last year. So it seems like people are interested in these. I think that people are interested because they're also thinking that Apple is coming out with a very similar phone in September. So I've been hearing a lot of people say, oh my gosh, that's so cool. I can't wait for Apple to do that. So I don't think people are going to switch necessarily. Maybe some will, but I think a lot of people are very excited. But I will tell you, the Fold 8, that's the regular one. It's like the one that looks like a passport. That's getting a lot of the interest. It's shorter, it's wider, it's very light, and it's very comfortable to hold. It's still a little cramped when that keyboard comes up, but it is very light and very easy to read on. I've got my full review on the website. Go to richontech.tv or go to my Instagram at richontech to watch it. Back after this.
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12: ABC News, I'm Chuck Sievertson. A recall of meats and other products, burritos, wraps, salads, and more announced by the Federal Ag Department because they may contain jalapeno peppers linked to a salmonella outbreak that has sickened hundreds in 27 states. The products are sold at many major grocery chains. Iran-backed Houthi rebels claiming responsibility for a deadly attack on a Saudi oil facility in a Yemeni Red Sea port, killing at least 7 people. Former New Jersey Governor and Republican Chris Christie on ABC's This Week.
13: Donald Trump is about to become what he never, ever wanted to be, Jimmy Carter. He is being held hostage by Iran.
12: Moderate Democrats announcing a major ad campaign targeting Democratic socialists. Progressive Dems responding. New York Congresswoman Alexandria Ocasio-Cortez on ABC's This Week.
14: We believe in respecting the outcomes of elections and governing democratically.
12: This is ABC News. The alleged leader of an Irish organized crime gang has been extradited to Ireland from Dubai to face allegations that he ran an international drug smuggling and money laundering empire with tentacles that stretched to Britain, Spain, and the U.S. In the curious but skeptical department, this from ABC's Stephanie Officer.
15: A Gallup survey found about 1 in 5 U.S. adults in the past year looked for financial advice from artificial intelligence. But fewer than 3 in 10 adults overall admit they have any confidence in AI's fiscal expertise. The survey was conducted in partnership with financial services firm Edward Jones.
12: What's bugging this company in the news from ABC's Jim Ryan?
16: The produce company at the center of a nationwide outbreak of the cyclosporiasis stomach bug is also having trouble in the executive suite. Taylor Farms has sued the former president of its Tennessee subsidiary, claiming he stole more than $32 million to fund a lavish lifestyle. And Taylor Farms wants its money back.
12: Our Jim Ryan, Chuck Sievertson, ABC News.
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21: From the Platte Valley Bank Weather Center, I'm meteorologist Megan Mulford. Lows level off around 68 overnight under partly cloudy skies. Winds out of the south, 5 to 10 miles an hour. High temperatures reach up to 100 Monday, mainly clear. Lows level off around 63 Monday night, partly cloudy skies. A mix of clouds and sun Tuesday with a high of 100. 91, chance of thunderstorms Wednesday. Right now, it's 66 degrees.

Welcome back to Rich on Tech. Rich DeMuro here, hanging out with you, talking technology. 888-RICH-101, 888-742-4101. Just realized it's a whole nother hour. It's a whole new hour of the show. Thanks for joining me here, as always. Question of the week. If you don't have anything to call in about, you know, if no problems or whatever, tech problems, that is. We don't really get into the relationship stuff here as much. I mean, we do, believe me. We have in the past. Question of the week. What's one piece of technology you refuse to give up? If you want to give me a call, answer that question. That is welcome as well. 888-RICH-101, 888-742-4101. The website for the show is richontech.tv. There you can find all kinds of good stuff. You want to email me, you can do that by hitting contact. You want to see the stuff I recommend, you can hit recommended up at the top. You can sign up for the newsletter, the podcast, watch my TV segments. It is all there on the website. A plethora of stuff there. Let's see, what else before we get to a call? I always like to give you a little update on my note-taking situation, because this is an ongoing saga. I am trying to figure out the best way to keep notes, and I've tried every single note-taking app in the world. And I will tell you, I've settled on a combination of two new apps. I know, you're probably, it's like a broken record. But I will tell you now what I'm using. Number one, I'm using Evernote, and this is kind of a thing that I've gone back to. And it is what I've decided, even though it's super expensive, it works exactly the way I like. And I've decided I'm using it to produce this radio show. So all of my kind of TV and radio stuff lives inside Evernote. That's the professional side of things. But then I needed something for my personal side of things. And so what did I do? I tried Obsidian, and I can't deal with Markdown. I just can't. It's like everything is gobbledygook. And I know people love Markdown. It's like this special language that's like universal, and it looks, you know, it works across so many different apps and platforms. I can't deal with it. All my stuff is always messed up looking. So I just did not like that. So I ended up trying all kinds of different apps. The one I settled on is an oldie but goodie, even though it's new, is Notion. And so I initially don't like the way Notion kind of organizes things. It's not folder-based like you might think, like an Apple Notes. And by the way, Apple Notes solves all of the problems that I have in note-taking. I refuse to use it because it is not cross-platform. I refuse to use it because it's only on Apple products. And I'm sorry, but one of the things I need is I need an app that works across iPhone, Android, Windows, and Mac. That is a non-starter for me. So yes, Apple Notes is perfect. It does everything I want, except it does not work on different platforms. And I'm sorry, but I will not use it because of that. So anyway, Notion has great apps for every platform. The functionality of the app is excellent. I just don't necessarily like the organization. Everything lives on pages and links, and some people may love that. I personally don't love it, but I'm working with it. And I will tell you, so what I've been doing is just putting all my notes, dumping everything. It has a great import. You can take any notes and dump them into Notion, and it'll organize them, it'll slice them, dice them, whatever. And so I've been going through and kind of cleaning up all my old stuff, and I've got it down to, it's pretty good. And then they've got this thing inside, Notion AI, which lets you, not only is the search, the regular search is excellent, but Notion AI lets you search through all of your notes. So it kind of builds an index, like an AI search engine, and it lets you search through everything. So I've got all these little notes on my neighbors and different things, you know, people I meet and stuff like that. And I can say, tell me everything I know about this person. Boom, tell me everything I know. It's really good. So anyway, that's what I've settled on. I've tried 1,001 apps in between, and that is where I'm at this point. I'm still using something called voicenotes.com. I still love that. I still use Whisper Memo, still use Whisper Flow. But also, one of the other things I love about this system is ChatGPT works really well with both of these apps. So ChatGPT has this thing called, I believe they call them plugins. And they're basically, you can connect apps to ChatGPT. So if I want to send a note to my Notion, I can just drop a screenshot into ChatGPT and say, send to my Notion. It will scan the screenshot, pull out the pertinent information, and build a note that looks awesome inside my Notion. So I've said this before on my show, but if you are using Claude, if you're using ChatGPT, look into the plugins. It is the most powerful
thing we have access to as mere mortals right now on the internet as a superhuman resource. It is unbelievable. I'm connected to Spotify, Booking.com, Apple Music, Todoist, Voice Notes, Canva, Evernote, my documents, my Gmail, my calendar. Yeah, basically you give ChatGPT access to all these apps. I know it sounds scary, but what are you going to do? And it can work with all those apps. It is incredible. It is literally the best kept secret right now. To people that don't understand what that is or don't know what it is, it's a mystery. But people that are using this are 10 times more productive in their everyday lives. Because now I can go to one prompt. I can go to ChatGPT and do everything I need to do. I need to make a calendar event. Boom. Go into ChatGPT. It'll make it in my Google Calendar. I need to draft a new email in my Gmail. Boom. I need to look. I can look in when I do my newsletter. At the end, I do the feedback. And I can say, I can search for, hey, what have people commented in the past 2 weeks in reference to the information I've shared? And it will literally look through my Gmail and come up with a list of 5 or 6 or 7 things that people have said that are kind of in response to the information I present. And it does it all with ease. It's truly remarkable. Yvonne in Lake Forest writes in, I have hundreds of CDs from the 80s and other eras, plus a big iTunes music library. I want to listen digitally, but importing all those CDs will take forever. I saw an Instagram ad, red flag, for the Kestrel Sound Classic Media Pod. It looks like an old iPod with Bluetooth, up to 128 gigs of storage, expandable to 2 terabytes, 40 hours of battery, and drag and drop music loading. Is it worth buying? No, it is not. I will tell you why. Nothing against this company, nothing against what they're doing, but I looked it up. It's got the website, number one, is way too slick. And you know that just means that it is a company that used AI to create this amazing looking website with this amazing looking old iPod kind of classic. It's a generic MP3 player that is styled after the iPod. Okay. Number one, you're still going to have to rip all your CDs. Number two, it's advertised on Instagram, which means who knows who this company is, what their long-term software support is, what the return policy is, what the build quality is. I will tell you, Yvonne, get yourself a refurbished iPod from a company called Retrospect. They restore and sell actual iPods. They replace all the parts, get them to look like new, and then you'll need a computer to, you know, import these USB, these CDs into your, you know, MP3s. You rip them, and then you can easily use an app like Walter, Waltr, to transfer the music, drag and drop, to an iPod. So get a real iPod. There are companies, like I said, Retrospect, RetroSpect, I think that's how you spell it. Yeah, Retrospect. And it basically, you'll see, when you go to this website, if you're a nerd like I am, all the stuff they have on there is all old school. And I think they're out of Minneapolis, maybe. But you can get all the old stuff you remember as a kid or as a young adult, whatever. And they refurbish it. Oh my gosh, a Game Boy. Oh, I might have to get that. $149 for a Game Boy. And it's not one of these Game Boys that is a cheap knockoff that looks like a Game Boy but runs some emulator software. No, this is a real Game Boy. This vintage refurbished Game Boy has been recased with a new black housing and fresh buttons, ready for a new lifetime of gaming. This is genuine and vintage, refurbished and restored by Retrospect. How much would you pay for that? More than I paid back in 1989. $149, or whatever year this came out. I paid $89.99 at the KB Toys. If you listened last week, I told that story, or maybe it was the week before. Anyway, that's the website, retrospect.com. I am very weary of Instagram ads, not just Instagram, all social media ads. Everything looks so good. You know, you could take one supplement, you've got muscles. You could take another supplement, your cholesterol's down. You could take something else and it's like, oh my gosh, everything's great. Another toy that's perfect. Another gadget, a gift. Everything looks great on social media. It's all because these companies use AI to make these ads to target exactly what they think you're looking for. You buy it, you have no idea what it's going to be like when you get it. And that happens all the time.
888-RICH-101, 888-742-4101. I did not expect to continue on that long, but I will take some calls when we come back right after this.

0: Yep, 50. 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

0: Welcome back to Rich on Tech. I'm going to just get right to the phone lines here. I know Scott's been waiting in Texas patiently. Scott, you're on with Rich. Scott, are you there? Uh-oh. He probably put the phone down, I'm guessing.
1: I'm there.
0: There he is.
1: I'm here.
0: Because he's been on hold for an hour. Sorry about that.
1: That's okay. Hey, so I have something that just to me seems virtually impossible. It's been doing it to me for probably well over a year. But I live in Texas, and the Google Maps puts me in at a very specific address in Bellingham, Washington. And it does this on three different computers, different browsers.

0: do it in Google Maps. It'll do it in Bing. I can hotspot my phone to my laptop, and it does it. I've had two different ISPs, most recently, or currently Starlink. If I hotspot it to my car or my phone, as soon as I get maybe a little less than a mile away from home, it corrects and puts me where I'm supposed to be. I've completely reset computers, took them back to scratch, brought them back up. Always the same result.
1: So your provider is Starlink. Did this happen before Starlink?
0: Yes, it did.
1: It did, okay.
0: Before I had a little site-to-site radio tower on the antenna tower on the roof.
1: Okay, and what type of device are you using when this happens? Is it your desktop or your laptop?
0: I have a Surface Pro 9. My wife has a Surface Pro 8.
1: Okay.
0: And we have a old Dell Inspiron out in the garage.
1: Okay.
0: All three of them.
1: And these are these are Windows computers. Okay, so a couple things. So first off, I'm just curious, are you on one of these? Can you go to google.com?
0: I can go to google.com.
1: And just search anything.
0: It thinks I'm in Washington.
1: Okay. So when you search that, now go all the way down to the bottom of the page. You see that little blue dot where it says your location?
0: Okay, just a minute.
1: It should say, like,
0: I just search on Walmart, and it takes me to a whole bunch of Walmarts in Washington.
1: Okay, but scroll all the way down until you get to the bottom of the Google page, and where does it say your location is?
0: Bellevue, Washington.
1: Okay. Now, does it say from your device, or does it say something else?
0: Just from my device.
1: Okay. And next to it, does it say update location?
0: It does.
1: Okay. Tap that and see what happens.
0: Black bar says updating location, and it still thinks I'm in Bellevue, Washington.
1: Okay. Interesting. Okay. Are you running some sort of VPN or something on your your router?
0: No.
1: Okay. So the other thing you can do is...
0: I'm using Google Mesh?
1: Okay. Yeah, like their mesh network. Okay. Well, the other thing you do is...
0: If I bypass that, it still does the same thing.
1: Have you tried manually updating your location in Windows at the operating level?
0: Yes, I believe so. And we've got like a default set in so that, you know, it'll make... Well, my wife's computer is messed up and it's still got the California or, you know, West Coast time. So my computer's got the right time.
1: Okay, well that's good. That's a good start.
0: I managed to do that.
1: I
0: had to do that manually.
1: Well, I would. Okay, so if you go into your default location, so if you go on Windows and you type in, if you type in location, it says location privacy settings. You tap that. There's an ability to set a default location. If you put in, let's just say you put in your zip code, will that stick when you use Google? That's my other question.
0: No.
1: It doesn't stick.
0: No.
1: Okay. Wow. This is, well, I'm stumped. I'm not sure what's causing this. I think that it's something to do. Who's your ISP is Starlink?
0: It is currently, yes.
1: I'm guessing it's some sort of nuanced setting that is through Starlink.
0: But it did it with the previous ISP. It does it if I take that out and hotspot my phone to the computer. It does it if I hotspot my computer to the car.
1: Yeah, that's...
0: And then as soon as we get a mile away, it self-corrects.
1: Right, because it's definitely something when it's through your Wi-Fi.
0: Except I'm not using my Wi-Fi if I'm hotspotting the phone.
1: Okay, then in that case, it's going through your computer. So it seems like it's a setting somewhere on your device. I'm not sure which setting it is. It's really tough for me to see it without seeing it and without going through all these, but that is a head scratcher. I've gotten calls, by the way, from folks, you know, that say this happens to them, but usually it's pretty simple. It's like, you know, they're either running a VPN or they just have to update their location on their system. But this is definitely a head scratcher, and I'm not sure why.
0: Well, I've even gone so far as to do a hard reset on all three of these. I mean, you know, took them back and, you know, totally wiped the drives, reloaded Windows, and I get the same result. And it's like I said, it's a very specific address in a very nice neighborhood, and that house is now blurred out on Google street view.
1: Huh. Well, that's, I mean, it's more and more common.
0: My suspicion is other people have been looking for this house.
1: Right, right. Which means
0: it's the same reason.
1: Yeah, which means it sounds like it's some sort of universal thing that's happening to more than just you. Well, here's the deal. I think because we've talked about this on the show, I will probably get a bunch of emails about this from, amateur tech sleuths in the next week, and they will probably have some sort of answer. So I will bring those to you next week for sure. But in general, if your location is not working, there's a couple things you can do. On Google, and I always mention this when I travel overseas, sometimes your region gets locked to a different area, and that's more of your region. But if you go, I mean, there's so many different places on Google where they kind of figure out where they think you are. This sounds like it's much more of an operating system or a network level location that is just wrong or needs to be updated. And so I can go through all the different ways of kind of changing those things and clearing those things, but I would say, maybe go into your location. Let's see, there's a location in that privacy and security location area of Windows. I would go through every one of those options and really check and see what is in there and how those are set and see if you can kind of clear those things out and go from there. But the fact that you've basically formatted this computer and started from fresh and it's still giving you that option tells me it's a little trickier than that. Thanks for the call today. Hopefully we get this figured out. Coming up next, we are going to talk to the idea of people training AI robots with everyday tasks.
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13: From the Platte Valley Bank Weather Center, I'm meteorologist Megan Mulford. Lows level off around 68 overnight under partly cloudy skies. Winds out of the south, 5 to 10 miles an hour. High temperatures reach up to 100 Monday, mainly clear. Lows level off around 63 Monday night, partly cloudy skies. A mix of clouds and sun Tuesday with a high of 100. 91, chance of thunderstorms Wednesday. Right now, 68.
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0: Welcome back to Rich on Tech. Was surfing social media the other day and saw a headline about the Meta AI glasses. They're calling them pervert glasses now. Such an easy headline, right? It's what are you going to do when you see that headline? You're going to click it because why not? You want to know why these are so evil. And I will tell you, I've had a pair of these Meta AI glasses since day one, and they're incredible. Not only are they cool, they have AI. I've never used them in any perverted way. And yeah, I'm sure there's a person or two out there that are doing weird things, but that's with everything in this world, right? Not just glasses. And so I did a story this week. I went to the Braille Institute and I saw how blind and low vision users are actually using Meta AI glasses to basically improve their lives. And it's incredible. And I've worn these things. I wear them every weekend. I wear them pretty much as sunglasses. And I didn't even know half these features. I mean, you can have the cameras, they can read to you. So if you get a piece of mail, menu, signs, bills, anything, the glasses will read to you. Restaurant menu, you can say what kind of appetizers they have. Look at the menu, it'll read to them. Look at a bill. It can tell you how much that bill is. They have this feature called detailed responses that can describe your surroundings in very good detail. And so, you know, you can see objects, people, doors, signs. Then they have this translation feature. So I looked at this piece of paper. It was all written in Spanish. And I said, hey, Meta, translate this in English. And it just started reading the whole thing to me. I mean, that is incredible. Then they have this partnership with Be My Eyes. So if you're blind or low vision, you can connect with a real volunteer that can kind of guide you along. It can see what you're seeing and help, you know, if you drop something, it can say, oh, it's over there to the left. So all the users that I interviewed about this said basically these glasses are helping them get their independence back. And to me, that is a much better story to tell about something like this. I think with any technology, we need to understand the good and the bad, the pros and the cons. But you know, so often with the clickbait we see on a regular basis, it's just all negative. It's just become like negative, negative, negative, negative, negative. And why do they do that? Because people click it and it gets them the clicks they need. And it's, you know, are you really serving the people? I got so much response from this story when I presented it on TV. So many people said, oh my gosh, I'm blind. I'm low vision, or I've got a family member. I can't believe these things can do that. And by the way, Meta has a program with the Blinded Veterans Association, where if you're blind, you're a veteran, you can get a free pair of Meta glasses. So I had a lot of people email me about that as well. So long story short, there are always good sides and bad sides to everything, not just technology, but everything in this world. You can use a car to drive. You can use a car to, you know, hit someone. So you have to think about this stuff. And of course, people take the easy out. I like to kind of look at technology on the positive side. Of course, I'll tell you the criticisms of it, but in general, I like the positive side of stuff. Anyway, richontech.tv, if you want to watch that story, check it out or get the link to the free pair of glasses. Meta glasses, they're not cheap. They're about $300, but you know, they're pretty amazing. All right, joining me now, this is such a wild story. So InstaWork is a company that, you know, you can like get basically gigs on there. And one of them right now is people are getting paid to record themselves doing everyday tasks that are then training AI powered robots. And here to discuss is Aaron Bromberg with InstaWork. Aaron, thanks so much for joining me today.
1: Yeah, great to be with you, Rich.
0: So first off, I don't know if I butchered what InstaWork does, but explain what you go to InstaWork for.
1: Yeah, InstaWork is a staffing marketplace. So millions of people have signed up and they're generally hourly workers. And then all of those people get placed in on-demand shifts for a day or a week or a month with local businesses. It's everything from Main Street businesses that need a dishwasher or a bartender for a day to replace folks to very large national businesses that need to staff up for peak service periods or peak orders.
0: So tell me what the deal is with these people getting paid to train robots. I mean, I visited with one of your workers, and he basically put on a headset with a camera, and he was washing his dishes, mopping his floor, folding clothes, and recording this so that basically that data can be fed into a system and AI can eventually kind of figure out to teach robots how to do that.
1: Yeah, that's exactly right. The it turns out that robots need a lot of human effort, human data to learn how to do particular tasks. And they can't just be programmed based on, you know, like data on the internet or watching YouTube videos. They really need human demonstration data to help them to learn how to do particular tasks using data that's collected from the human's point of view. And so InstaWork has partnered with robotics companies to collect large scale data sets of people doing everyday tasks, either household chores or real work that they're doing in commercial environments.
0: Now, going back to what I was just saying about, you know, the negative and the positive, obviously there's two ways to construe this. It's like, okay, humans are teaching these robots that like will eventually replace them at these jobs. What is your take on the idea of like robots taking over all humans and what we do here?
1: I view it as just the opposite. This is a chance for everyday people to participate in the robot economy. And we're actually creating ways for people to, you know, either gain new skills or earn more money for stuff that they're doing anyway. And then as the robots get ready for deployment, we'll find that there are entirely new jobs created and new categories of jobs for people to support things like fixing robots when they break or setting up different environments so that they can be deployed efficiently.
0: So who's using this data? Like what, you know, what kinds of robots are we talking about here? Like if I'm mopping the floor, is this for like the Rosie the robot that we've all dreamed of for our homes? Or is there something, you know, more, is there like, you know, there are these robots for like large scale manufacturing plants and things like that?
1: It's largely big AI research labs and companies that are working on humanoid or general purpose robots. And, you know, they need a lot of data from a lot of different tasks in order to consolidate it all into a large data set. So it's not like a one-to-one thing where because they're collecting data from household chores, they're training Rosie the robot. Although, of course, we all can't wait for those household helpers. It's more that just by collecting a whole array of tasks, a whole bunch of different types of activities, the robots can build up more general purpose kind of physical intelligence.
0: Give me an idea of the scale of this, because we've seen these headlines and they've kind of gone viral. And, you know, is this happening? Like, can people still sign up today to do this? And is it like in the thousands? Like, how many people are actually doing this and getting paid to do it?
1: It's growing faster than you would think. It's a really, really big, high growth area within InstaWork. And there are other companies that they're also trying to collect this data. Robotics is a hot area of technology, as you know, and it's incredibly data hungry. You know, it's sort of many people in tech view it as sort of the next wave of AI, and AI obviously consumes a ton of data from the internet. There's no similar data set for robotics and physical AI.
0: Yeah, like real
1: so
0: world
1: tasks.
0: Creating.
1: Exactly.
0: This is what they mentioned at CES. Like, yes, you can read every book online in about 10 seconds for the AI companies to digest that. But for like actually, you know, folding laundry or like I said, you know, all these tasks that humans do and you could teach someone how to do this instantly, robots, there's like, it's almost like 3D data, right?
1: That's right. And so this is, it's growing quickly and it's a great way for folks to, you know, earn some extra money and get involved in the robotics economy and start to participate and learn about this next wave.
0: How do I do that? What do I do if I want to participate and train these robots? So I just go to your website?
1: Yeah, go to instawork.com/robotics and you can learn more about what we're working on. You can also sign up to participate either as a data collector or for businesses that want to earn a little bit of extra money to offset their labor costs, they can sign up as a site for data collection.
0: So as InstaWork's head of robotics, I've got about 30 seconds. What do you think we will see in the next 5 years when it comes to robots and humanoids? Do you think they're going to get to a level where they're actually helpful for the average person?
1: I think it'll start with commercial environments. So, you know, I think a lot of people are working on robots for everyday people, but I think there's probably going to be a stage in the next 5 years where they're more broadly deployed in places like warehouses or manufacturing environments, doing the really repetitive types of jobs that are a little bit, you know, less desirable and kind of lower skill before they're ready for being deployed broadly into homes.
0: Only a matter of time before the robots unionize. Aaron, we're going to leave it there. RichOnTech.tv if you want a link to InstaWork. Aaron, thanks so much. Aaron Bromberg from InstaWork. Thanks for joining me today.
1: Thanks so much.
0: All right, coming up, we're going to do the, we're opening up the feedback. These are the emails, the comments, some of the questions that you send to me on a weekly basis. Yes, the feedback is overflowing as general. As always, I will try to get through as much as I can right here, coming up on Rich on Tech.
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0: Welcome back to Rich on Tech. Rich DeMuro here, hanging out with you, talking technology. One quick story before I open up the feedback, just because I have a lot of nostalgia for Bob Ross. LG is adding Bob Ross paintings to its Gallery Plus art service. That means if you have a compatible LG TV, you can display his landscapes when you're not watching TV. Gallery Plus has more than 5,000 pieces of art, not all Bob Ross. There's also a Bob Ross channel, which I ended up watching. It's got on LG channels with nearly 400 episodes of The Joy of Painting. So the channel is free. You can watch that if you've got that streaming on your TV. The Gallery Plus art collection does require a subscription, but new users can get a 3-month free trial. Long story short, I love Bob Ross. I love watching the show even after all these years. Little Sap Green, Happy Little Trees. I mean, my gosh, I love that show when I was a kid. All right, let's open up the feedback. That's feedback plus the mailbag, right? That's how I got feedback, just in case I don't mention that every week. AC writes in, the caller who mentioned his T-Mobile military plan is getting more expensive may want to look at Connect by T-Mobile, the carrier's prepaid service. For example, they offer 2 lines with 8 gigs of data each for $50 a month. You can add unlimited Mexico and Canada calling for another $5. Might be worth comparing before paying more. So many MVNO plans out there. Well, I guess that's direct from T-Mobile, but there's so many great plans out there. A lot of debate over the Apple upgrade program. Joseph in Philadelphia, listening on 710 WOR, says, I wanted to clarify something about the new Apple upgrade program with Klarna. If you lease an iPhone and decide to buy it at the end, your total out-of-pocket is the same as buying the phone outright. Since it's 0% interest with no financing fees, the buyout amount is simply the original retail price minus the lease payments you've already made. Yes, but you are leaving out all of the X factors in that equation, which is, you know, maybe something changes in your life. You can't make the payment. You got to get rid of it early. You want to buy it out. All those things could change, or you break it. You got to return it. I mean, there's just so many. That's why it's still dicey. I think I'm saying this right. Niels, I heard your coverage of Apple's new device rental program. I think it's a step in the wrong direction. To me, this moves us further from the original spirit of personal computing, where people actually owned their devices, learned how they worked, upgraded them, and fixed them. That's how a lot of us from the Radio Shack and Egghead software era got interested in tech in the first place. Today, it seems more like companies want us to rent everything instead of owning it. I think that's worth talking about because it changes our relationship with technology. 100% agree. Everything is rent nowadays in the U.S. That's the way it is. And that's the way they want it, because it makes them the most money. Karen in Pennsylvania, Karen with 2 A's, I wanted to share a warning for seniors and anyone with low vision. My 79-year-old friend and her husband thought money was missing from their bank accounts. Her husband asked Siri to call their bank, but because the bank wasn't in his contacts, Siri called a random number instead. The person who answered talked with them as if the call was legitimate. Thankfully, my friend became suspicious, hung up, and called again, only to get the same person. I checked the phone and confirmed Siri had never called the bank. We immediately changed their banking password, enabled 2-factor authentication. It turned out no money was missing. Her husband simply misread the account because of his poor eyesight. I don't want to use that word. Do not call numbers that you find on Google search or that a voice assistant gives you automatically. Go to the back of your card, go to the website, call the official number. Make sure. There are so many scammers out there waiting for those incoming calls because you think you called them. They've got a leg up there. Do not do that. Lynn in Boston, I think I've figured out the streaming game. I get Prime Video with Amazon Prime, Paramount Plus through Walmart Plus, Peacock Premium through my Comcast Internet, Netflix with ads through T-Mobile, and Apple TV Plus for just $3.99 a month. The only service I really pay for is Philo, which is my main TV service. I feel no pain paying for streaming. Just wanted to share. Lynn, you get the award for winning the streaming service game. Let's see. Lori, I always look forward to watching your TV segment. Sometimes I feel like I'm too old to keep up with all this technology, especially when younger people seem to use every feature on their phones. But I'm trying to learn a little more each day, and I really appreciate your help. Well, that is what I'm here for. Teach you how to use your stuff. And yes, the youngins, look, they're always going to know how to use things because they're on it 24/7. Us olds, we're not using it as much. So we're not going to be as, just not going to know as much. And kids just know more in general. Let's be real. Or they think they do, but they really don't. We all know. They'll come around. Larry, not too long ago, I asked whether I should wait for the Pixel 11 or upgrade for my Pixel 6 Pro to the 10 Pro. You said I'd be happy with the 10. That turned out to be an understatement. I think it's a great phone, and since I've been a longtime Verizon customer, they covered the cost. Great phone, unbeatable price, and your recommendation was spot on. Thank you. Well, I love hearing when my recommendations are spot on, and if you email me that, you'll definitely be read on the show. John in San Diego, I heard you talking about earbuds last Saturday. I'm a tall guy with very small ear canals. That sounds like, the Chris Farley, big man in a small jacket. I've never found traditional in-ear buds that fit comfortably. The ones that sit inside my ears usually give me a headache. Shox has been my go-to. I use both the open dots and the open fit. I love them. I've been a fan since the open run bone conduction models. I even wore those with foam earplugs on a Southwest flight and created my own version of noise cancellation. Thanks for everything you do. You keep me motivated to help people who aren't computer scientists. Again, any compliment will be right on the show. Let's see here. Vicky in Huntington Beach, I heard you highlighted something called Nano Banana. I thought it looked like a fun way to restore my photos. I searched for it, downloaded an app, and signed up. Now my yearly renewal is coming up. I can't figure out how to cancel. There's no obvious cancel option in the app, and I've spent way too much time going down rabbit holes and emailing with no response. Any advice? I did not recommend an app called Nano Banana. That's a feature inside Google Gemini. If you downloaded a lookalike app with a similar name, you can go on your iPhone and look through your Apple account subscriptions to cancel. If you subscribe through Gemini, you can manage that through your Google account. But here is the reminder. This happens every time I mention something on the radio or TV. You go to the Google Play, you go to App Store, you go to Google, and you just search the name, and next thing you know, you download some random lookalike app. Don't do that. Always use the link that I provide in the show notes or the direct link I give you, because there are so many lookalikes out there that try to capitalize on the naming conventions. It happens all the time. A while back, Mark says he gave some advice about cutting the cord. We finally did it. We switched from YouTube TV after a couple weeks of getting used to it. We absolutely love it. We liked it so much, we helped my 80-year-old parents do the same thing. They were paying nearly $150 a month just for cable TV, and now they're streaming it too. We both upgraded our internet to handle the streaming. It's been worth it. Thanks for helping us make the switch. That's going to do it for this episode of the show, if you can believe it. You can find links to everything I mentioned on the website. Go to richontech.tv. 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I am at richontech. 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I'll break down what you need to know before you buy. 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
0: My name is Rich DeMuro. I will talk to you real soon. 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
22: ABC News, I'm Chuck Sievertson. This could affect oil markets and gasoline, where Iran already has stopped most traffic in the Strait of Hormuz. ABC's Marcus Moore.
23: The Iran-backed Houthi rebels claiming responsibility for a deadly strike on a Saudi oil facility in the Yemeni Red Sea port of Mocha. At least 7 people were killed. The attack raising fears that the Houthis will try to further disrupt sea traffic in the region.
22: Over 180,000 people are facing rotating water shutoffs and rationing in Puerto Rico. Severe drought. Recalls issued by the Ag Department of products that may contain jalapeno peppers linked to a salmonella outbreak that has sickened hundreds in 27 states. ABC's Melissa Don.
24: The products include burritos, enchiladas, wraps, and salads sold at major grocery chains like Kroger, Walmart, HEB, and Albertsons.
22: President Trump acknowledging that there was no video or proof of alleged vandalism to the Lincoln Memorial reflecting pool. This is ABC News. New warnings about the rising number of deadly flesh-eating bacteria cases this year. Health officials have this warning to visitors, primarily in the Gulf Coast, says ABC News medical contributor Dr. Alok Patel.
25: If you have an open wound and you go into the sea, always remember that that water is not clean, and bacteria such as this can cause severe infections.
22: Dr. Patel says serious infections can also result from eating raw or undercooked shellfish from water where the bacteria are found. Among the big economic reports coming up this week are a couple snapshots in the cost of living, says ABC's Stephanie Officer.
26: July's U.S. Consumer Price Index comes out Wednesday. Analysts are expecting a modest increase in July after CPI fell 0.25% in June. And Friday, we'll see preliminary data from the University of Michigan Survey's latest index of consumer sentiment, touted as a Federal Reserve Board favorite for gouging which way inflation is heading.
22: Our Stephanie Officer, Chuck Sievertson, ABC News.
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8: From the Platte Valley Bank Weather Center, I'm meteorologist Megan Mulford. Lows dip down to about 66 overnight under partly cloudy skies, southerly winds 5 to 10 miles an hour. Mainly clear skies Monday, high temperatures reach up to 100. Lows level off around 63 Monday night, partly cloudy skies. Mainly clear Tuesday with daytime highs approaching 100. 91, chance of thunderstorms Wednesday. Currently, it's 64 degrees.
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27: 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Gary McNamara and Eric Harley talk about everything from politics to social issues and news of the day. 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
28: All across America, we are Red Eye Radio. He is Eric Harley, and I'm Gary McNamara. Oh, just one more thing. The WNBA Players Association said, we will not be political pawns, and we're all about inclusion, but we won't be political pawns. Okay, let's see how you write that this week, then.
0: Yeah.
28: Let's see what kind of agreement you come to with the WNBA on it. There is no inclusion in professional sports.
29: No.
28: None.
29: No. No one has
28: it. It doesn't exist.
29: There is no inherent right to be able to play.
28: No. There's no one. So they're BSing right there. We're about inclusion. No, you're not.
29: No, you're not.
28: You're about who you believe the best players are.
29: Right.
28: End of story.
29: Right. Because if it's about inclusion, then your scouts should be out looking for people who fit certain categories that you believe should be included simply because they belong to that category, right?
28: Yes.
29: And not talent. Right. Well, listen, he can't dribble a ball and, he's 5'4", and I'm really not sure that he's, He can run very fast. But you know what? He fits this particular group, and we should have him on the team for that reason. No team is doing that. In fact, I said last week or maybe week before, I said, all right, they're going to have to be active because at some point the WNBA is going to have to say, you know what? And we welcome transgenders into our league. They didn't get to that point. Mm-hmm. And now you have two who have stepped up and said, here we go.
4: Well, and like I said, that's the beauty of it is they can't define everything. And they make statements that are blatantly false.
29: Yeah.
4: You know, our goal is inclusion. That's the stupidest thing ever. No professional sports is about inclusion. I always, when the NFL starts, you know, making the cuts here, probably in a few weeks,
29: mm-hmm.
4: when they start making those cuts, you can sit there at times and you go, all right, so why did you cut him? Well, because he's a defensive back and he was on this 3 inches, we 3 inches behind the guy that we kept.
29: Yeah.
4: So you're talking about things that are so quick and decisions that are made that are minute as to know it, because if you're 3 inches closer, you can get that finger on the ball and the receiver doesn't catch it. You know, right. So I mean, right. this is what they do. And I've been in, not in a long time, but about 30 years ago, I got to be in a war room where they actually look at the psychology of all the players.
29: Mm.
4: They look at, you know, your character traits and everything. So it's not inclusive.
29: Right.
4: You know, it's professional sports, but they get away with throwing out pure BS and believe that they're somehow on this, you know, higher moral plane. And they can't even explain what their higher moral plane is.
29: Right.
4: Because when they do, it's like, well, no, that's not true. You're not that.
29: Right.
4: So, all right. Jobs.
29: Mm.
4: Whoa.
29: Yeah.
4: You had the non-farm payroll employment
29: mm-hmm.
4: Was minus 23,000. 23,000 jobs overall lost. In July, the unemployment rate remained the same. Unemployment declined in local government, education, and retail trade. Employment continued to trend up for healthcare. This news release presents the statistics from two monthly surveys. The household survey measures labor force, including unemployment by demographic characteristics. The establishment survey measures non-farm employment, hours, and earnings by industry. The other thing that was bad is the last 2 months, like, for example, what was it last month when it was 103,000 or increase? No, I'm not. Sorry. Not 129,000 job increase. That was revised down 66,000.
29: Yeah.
4: And June was revised by 37,000 from 57,000 to 20,000. You have right now, what is it here? They had it here somewhere. The average job growth so far in 2026 is 34,000 a month.
29: Not good.
4: No. Not a lot of. Overall, when you look at it, I think it was for June, the 1 week where the layoffs were pretty low. But there's not a lot of hiring going on.
29: Yeah.
4: And they looked at it and let me just see. Healthcare up 22,000, but at a slower pace than the average monthly gain over the last 12 months. Employment and ambulatory healthcare services continue to trend up over the month. Employment showed little change over the month in other major industries, including mining, oil and gas extraction, construction, manufacturing, wholesale trade, transportation, and warehousing, information, professional and business services, social assistance, leisure, hospitality, and other services remain basically flat. The average hourly earnings have increased 3.2% on an average this year. Inflation has been 3.5% this year.
29: Hmm.
4: So, looking for something else here.
29: Well, and the Wall Street Journal was pointing out that Friday's report marks the second straight year that the July numbers included substantial negative revisions to previous month's data. And when the July 2025 data were published a year ago, the May and June totals were revised down by a combined 285,000. Remember, that's when Trump fired Erica McIntyre, the Labor Department's commissioner. That was a big deal. He was really hot about that. And wasn't that when they started saying, we're going to change how we do the reports? And between that and Fed meetings and, you know, GDP changes and how we're going to do this or when we're going to release it and all that, they wanted to change all this data that's not working, not showing the growth in these areas that they want. And then try and excuse it away. You can't do that. You know, the question is, what's going on with the unemployed? You had a great number of people that just weren't looking for jobs. Are there more gig workers?
4: Well, you have, where did I see it here? Let me just get for, let me see. Average work week for all employees on private non-farm payrolls, 34.3 hours. In manufacturing, the average work week was 40.4 hours. Hmm. Overtime edged down by 0.1 hour to 3.1 hours. Just trying to find out what you were just talking about there. I thought I had that somewhere here. The job, what do they call it? Oh,
29: churn rate.
4: The labor force participation rate, 61.4%.
29: Okay.
4: Down, I think, from 62 something.
29: Yeah.
4: The labor force participation rate has declined by 0.7 percentage points.
29: Yeah.
4: Since this year. So, I know that you had the president surrogates out saying, I forgot it was Bessent who ever said, well, no, because if you look at it, you had the private sector, and it's true. I mean, there are jobs that are going. Some of the jobs I saw going was because some of the COVID money is over. There was still COVID money going into education. I didn't know that. Hmm. And that was, you know, that ended. But he also said, and also a big thing, you know, for retail and, you know, hospitality is because the end of the World Cup. And so we believe that there were 88,000 jobs created. And it's like, and I'm just like, yeah, but you got to realize they were hired as temporaries. And so the hires count back then. You know, you can't sit there and say,
29: you can't go back then and go, hey, right, this is great.
4: Right.
29: You can't, and then when it's lost, hey, it's nothing.
4: Right. Right. You can't skew those. You can't skew the numbers cherry for picking 1 month.
29: Right.
4: And that's what they were doing. I'm like, oh my gosh, they're really, you know, they're really stretching it, you know, right now. And
29: right,
4: Trump's been out there the last week, you know, saying it's the best economy we've ever seen. And, you know, it's not.
29: No, it isn't. Well, and perception is reality. You know, there is this transition where there's this mismatch of skills and AI moving so fast.
4: Absolutely.
29: And it's happening in a big way in the tech world. We saw that starting a few years ago. But as AI is

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1: If you utilize season extender methods such as low tunnels, cold frames, and hotbeds. 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I'm Rod Bain reporting for the U.S. Department of Agriculture in Washington, D.C.
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0: We're on our radio. He is Eric Carlin. I'm Gary McNamara. Yeah, so I think it was Besant that was out there trying to make the case that jobs were actually up because of the private sector jobs and,
1: yeah.
0: and the decrease because of the World Cup is being over. It's like, yeah, but you counted those jobs when they happen. You got to
1: right.
0: count them when they if they're temporary and then they go. The real concern for me, and you and I have talked about this for the longest time, is the drop in the number overall of full-time jobs.
1: Right.
0: So many of the full-time jobs are being replaced by part-time jobs.
1: Well, and my question is that are more people going into gig work? And if so, is it out of necessity? Everything, of course, is out of necessity. You got to eat and pay your bills. But are they choosing, well, I work on my own time and blah, blah, blah, blah, blah, blah, blah. I'd love to see the dynamics there of how many people fit in that category and contribute to these numbers.
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10: From the Platte Valley Bank Weather Center, I'm meteorologist Megan Mulford. Lows dip down to about 66 overnight under partly cloudy skies, southerly winds 5 to 10 miles an hour. Mainly clear skies Monday, high temperatures reach up to 100. Lows level off around 63 Monday night, partly cloudy skies. Mainly clear Tuesday with daytime highs approaching 100. 91, chance of thunderstorms Wednesday. Currently it's 66 degrees.
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11: From the Platte Valley Bank Weather Center, I'm meteorologist Megan Mulford. Lows level off around 66. Overnight, under partly cloudy skies, winds out of the south, 5 to 10 miles an hour. Mainly clear skies, Monday. High temperatures reach up to 100. Partly cloudy skies, Monday night. Lows dip down to about 63. Mainly sunny, Tuesday, with daytime highs approaching 100. 91, chance of thunderstorms, Wednesday. Currently, 60.

0: We are Red Eye Radio. He is Eric Carly, and I'm Gary McNamara. So, yeah, that this needs to be done. What you need to do on any of these kind of things where the left is taking a stand is challenge them on it. Because this is, I saw the Democrat Socialist of America co-chair saying, well, we need to tax millionaires more. He goes, what, you know, we need to tax the hell out of them, she said.
1: Yeah.
0: And he asked, how much? Couldn't answer the question. You need to be able to answer that question.
1: Right.
0: You need to be, you know, Republicans and conservatives need to stand up and say, answer the damn question.
2: Well, because there needs to be a method behind it saying, if you do this, then it will bring in this kind of revenue that will do this for programs, whatever, show us the math.
0: But here where nobody on the left can I tell you what a woman is. Nobody.
2: No. Including one Supreme Court justice.
0: Right. Doesn't know what a woman is. I'm not a biologist. I don't know what a woman is. Yet they're saying, think about this. For the first time in history, you have a political party that takes positions that they can't even explain.
2: Yeah.
0: They can't even explain the subject of the particular issue. We want to protect women. What's a woman? We don't know.
2: We won't
0: answer the question.
2: And how dare you ask questions?
0: Well, there's a guy over there who believes he's a woman. Well, then that's a woman. Well, then define what a woman is. We don't know.
2: Yeah.
0: We're not biologists.
2: Right.
0: You got to challenge that crap.
2: Yep.
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11: From the Platte Valley Bank Weather Center, I'm meteorologist Megan Mulford. Lows dip down to about 63 overnight under partly cloudy skies, southeasterly winds 5 to 10 miles an hour. Mainly clear skies Monday, 102. Lows dip down to about 64 Monday night, partly cloudy skies. Temperatures a bit above average Tuesday and Wednesday, with highs from the low 90s to near 100. Slight chance of thunderstorms Wednesday. Currently, it's 66 degrees.
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1: History isn't in the making, it's in the work. And for nearly 100 years, Cenex has helped get the job done. With premium diesel fuels and lubricants that reduce downtime while also maximizing efficiency to keep driving forward. 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

0: We are Red Eye Radio. He is Eric Carling, and I'm Gary McNamara. Yeah, so I think it was Besant that was out there trying to make the case that jobs were actually up because of the private sector jobs and,
1: yeah.
0: and the decrease because of the World Cup is being over. It's like, yeah, but you counted those jobs when they happen. You got to count them when they if they're temporary and then they go. The real concern for me, and you and I have talked about this for the longest time, is the drop in the number overall of full-time jobs.
1: Right.
0: So many of the full-time jobs are being replaced by part-time jobs.
1: Well, and my question is that are more people going into gig work? And if so, is it out of necessity? Everything, of course, is out of necessity. You got to eat and pay your bills. But are they choosing, well, I work on my own time and blah, blah, blah, blah, blah, blah, blah. I'd love to see the dynamics there of how many people fit in that category and contribute to these numbers.
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8: From the Platte Valley Bank Weather Center, I'm meteorologist Megan Mulford. Mainly sunny skies today, with daytime highs approaching 102. Winds out of the west, 5 to 10 miles an hour. Partly cloudy skies tonight, lows level off around 64. High temperatures reach up to 102. Tomorrow, mainly clear skies. Cooler Wednesday and Thursday, with highs from the upper 70s to the low 90s. Thunderstorms possible both days. Right now, it's 66 degrees.
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5: It's 26 past. America in the Morning continues. Israel on Sunday rejected a deal announced by President Trump for Gaza. Israeli Prime Minister Benjamin Netanyahu flatly dismissed the arrangement, saying Israel's military will not carry out any withdrawal until Hamas is genuinely disarmed. The Gaza plan, unveiled by the Board of Peace, gave Hamas and Israel 2 weeks to agree on a timetable. However, the terrorist group and Israel disagree as to which should come first. Israel has called for complete disarmament of Hamas and removal of weapons from Gaza as a prerequisite for withdrawing. Hamas is willing to disarm in stages and having their weapons held at a facility within Gaza. President Trump has not yet commented publicly on Netanyahu's remarks. Shifting gears, before their summer recess began, the Senate moved to confirm a host of federal nominations, including some long-awaited agency administrators. Correspondent Jennifer King provides an update.
6: The Senate on Friday approved a flurry of nominees, more than 70 officials, including Cameron Hamilton, to head the Federal Emergency Management Agency. Hamilton is returning to shepherd an overhaul despite being fired as acting administrator last year after publicly opposing FEMA's elimination. David Cummins was confirmed as the head of the Transportation Safety Administration, which saw over 1,100 workers quit during the government shutdown. Cummins was an executive at a firm with contracts to run air traffic control towers. The Senate also confirmed David Perez to be the next U.S. ambassador to Brazil. He's a former speaker of Florida's House of Representatives and a close friend of Secretary Marco Rubio. Perez's approval from Brazil has been delayed amid a war of words and diplomatic visa withdrawals in the run-up to Brazil's elections in October. I'm Jennifer King.
5: America in the Morning for Monday, August 10th, 2026 is produced by Jeff McKay. I'm John Trout. This is Westwood One.
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12: From the Platte Valley Bank Weather Center, I'm meteorologist Derek Height. 102 today, under mainly clear skies. West winds 5 to 10 miles an hour. Tonight, 64. Daytime highs approaching 102. Tomorrow, mainly clear skies. Turning cooler Wednesday and Thursday, with highs from the upper 70s to the low 90s. Thunderstorms possible both days. Currently, 63.
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5: This is America in the Morning from Westwood One. Coming up this half hour,
13: a very narrow vote to nominate Todd Blanche as AG. I'm Clayton Neville.
14: The Senate passed a new Russian sanctions bill.
15: This legislation hits Putin where it hurts.
14: Ed Donahue, Washington.
6: In Chicago, investigators and forensic pathologists descended on a funeral home.
16: Autopsies on all the decomposed bodies.
6: I'm Jennifer King.
17: Hunter Biden says his father's prostate cancer has spread to other parts of his body. Donna Water, Washington.
18: W.K. Kellogg says it will remove artificial colors from all of its cereals by the end of this year. I'm Marcela Sanchez.
19: Astronomers say viewing conditions are promising for the Perseid meteor shower this week. I'm Julie Walker.
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11: 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As we start off with an update on weather this morning, we go to meteorologist Don Watzel.
12: Good morning, Scotts Bluff, western Nebraska, and eastern Wyoming. Hopefully everyone stayed cool this past weekend, because whatever you did, keep doing it for a couple more days. We still have our heat dome underneath our ridge of high pressure that's centered in the Four Corners. But changes are on the horizon. While the start of the week's going to be quite hot, we're going to be quite a bit cooler by the time we get to Wednesday night through Friday. Troughing in the northwest will sink southward, shifting the ridge into the central high plains, and that should finally bust the heat dome that we've had to endure for some time. All of this will also bring in a westerly and southwest monsoon flow that's going to give us deepening moisture and, most importantly, good chances for scattered showers and storms. That might include some stronger storms and heavier rains as well, but if we can get that to materialize, should finally clear up the haze and smoke that we've had to endure for the past several days. Until then, continue to expect hot, mostly dry conditions. Your local forecast is next. Here's your weather forecast from the Platte Valley Bank Weather Center. Little morning cloud cover, then sunny skies and hot. Temps getting just above 100 degrees. Cannot rule out one or two brief thunderstorms towards evening, then clearing with lows low to mid-60s. Low 100s Tuesday, mostly sunny, mostly dry. Then we'll be in the low to mid-90s Wednesday. Morning sun followed by returning clouds and scattered showers and storms Wednesday night. Lows upper 50s. Highs much cooler Thursday with rain and some thunder likely. High into the upper 70s. Meteorologist Don Watzel on KNEB.
11: We had 96 degrees for a high temperature in Scottsbluff yesterday. The overnight low was 60. We did pick up 35 hundredths of an inch of precipitation here in Scottsbluff. Average high for today is 90 with an average low of 59. Our record high, 102 degrees, that was set back in 1935. The record low of 46 degrees was in 1939. Sunrise this morning was at 5:58. It'll be setting at 8:01 this evening. We are seeing partly cloudy skies across the region this morning. Alliance Now, if I can get my temperatures up here, 58 degrees, 59 in Chadron, Ogallala now with 66. It's 65 in Sydney, 68 degrees at Kimball, Pine Bluffs has 63, Cheyenne with 60, 62 degrees in Torrington. And here in Scottsbluff at Western Nebraska Regional Airport, a temperature of 62 degrees. We have 63 right now at our studios at KNEB. We're at 8 past 6 on a Monday morning as Daybreak continues with an update on news. Nebraska Game and Parks Commission conservation officers are investigating the drowning of a 7-year-old boy at Lake McConaughey State Recreation Area last week. At about 8:30 Thursday evening, two children from Ogallala were found unresponsive in the water. Bystanders began CPR and called 911, with responding officers and emergency medical personnel taking over life-saving efforts upon their arrival. A 5-year-old girl was taken to Ogallala Community Hospital in stable condition. Nebraska Game and Parks is keeping its thoughts with the family during this difficult time. As the recreation season continues, it reminds visitors to Nebraska's lakes and parks to prioritize water safety. After last year's bond measure failed, Gehring Public Schools is back with a revised plan for Gehring Middle School, and the school board considers it Monday night for the November ballot. The new proposal asks for $29.75 million, a cut of nearly 14% from last year's request. The estimated tax impact also drops significantly, down more than 63%. Thanks in part to a $7.7 million contribution from the district itself. The plan focuses on campus safety with a new secure entrance and improved traffic flow, plus 24 new classrooms, updated career and technical education space, and new athletic facilities. Superintendent Corey Knight says the revised plan reflects a year of community feedback. Residents can learn more at informational meetings August 24th and September 2nd at Gehring Middle School. Voters will decide on November 3rd. Western Nebraska Community College kicked off a year-long celebration last week, recognizing a century of education, service, and community impact throughout the Nebraska Panhandle. On Thursday, College President Greg Dart spoke during their debut of a 20-minute film celebrating 100 years of WNCC. He told the audience in attendance there it was a very exciting time now for the college.
13: Tonight is more than just a premiere of the film. It's the beginning of a year-long celebration of what's made WNCC great for 100 years. The moments, the people, the communities that we serve, and the education.
11: 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Nebraska's 2026 political season has been unusual, to say the least, and it could be soon even more so. The Nebraska Secretary of State's office says both the Nebraska Working People Party and the America First Party have collected enough signatures to move forward in the formation process. Both petitions reached the statutory thresholds, and verification ceased once each petition reached 110% of the required number of signatures in each congressional district and overall. Organizers for each now have 20 days to submit their party's constitution, bylaws, and a certified list of names and addresses of officers to the Secretary of State's office, and if received by the deadline, certifications recognizing each party would be issued, and voters could begin registering with each of those parties. Don't miss our nightly KNEB.TV newscast featuring the latest news, weather, sports, and ag information presented by Platte Valley Companies. Catch it weeknights at 5:30 on Allo Channel 15, Mobius 1500, or anytime at KNEB.TV. With a first look at news on Daybreak for this Monday morning, I'm Dave Strang.
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15: 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This is John Gateline with the USDA Market News Service with the Morning Market Report. On August 7, 2026, at Lexington Livestock Market in Lexington, Nebraska, receipts totaled $15.93, last report $13.36, and the year ago at $29.34. Steers, medium and large ones, A weights, 344.5 to 367.5, 9 weights, 322.5 to 347.5. Heifers, medium and large ones, 7 weights, a package deal at 331, 8 weights, 317.5, package deal, 9 weights, 298 to 316. Burwell Livestock Market in Burwell, Nebraska, receipts totaled 1,025, last report 2225, and a year ago at 1790. Steers, medium and large ones, 5 weights, package deal, 512.5, 6 weights, 436 to 465, 7 weights, 411, package deal, 8 weights, 371 to 393, 9 weights, 350 to 354. Heifers, medium and large ones, 5 weights, package deal, 427.5, 6 weights, 390 to 432.5, 7 weights, 377.5 to 380, 8 weights, 325 to 333, 9 weights, 309 to 314. Herd Livestock Market in Herd, South Dakota, receipts totaled $34.49. Last report $16.61, and a year ago at $16.95. Steers, medium and large ones, A weights, 357 to 360.75. 9 weights, 331 to 347 and a quarter. St. Ong Livestock Auction, St. Ong, South Dakota, receipts totaled $19.30. Last report $35.50, and a year ago at zero. Steers, medium and large ones, 3 weights. Package deal, 580, 4 weights, 447.5, package deal, 6 weights, 414.5 to 415, 7 weights, 360.5 to 368, 8 weights, 339.75 to 362, 9 weights, 328 to 334.75, 1,000 weights, package deal, 305. Heifers, medium and large ones, 5 weights, package deal, 395, 6 weights, 370 to 390, 7 weights, 333, package deal, 8 weights, 316 to 342, 9 weights, 311 to 314. 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
17: Finalists have been announced and Nebraska is well represented. I'm Alex Makovica on the Rural Radio Network with today's agriculture news. Good morning. The National FFA Convention and Expo is just around the corner. 23 Nebraska FFA members have been named national finalists in the Agri-Science Fair. They'll represent chapters including Johnson County Central, Southern Valley, Norris, Silver Lake, and Boone Central. Four more Nebraska FFA members are national finalists in their Ag Proficiency Awards. Those are Esther Van Overbeek of Waverly, Jalen Wolfinger of SEM, Reese Hirschfield of York, and Carson Ryman of Gothenburg. Nebraska also has 11 chapters earning 3-star ratings in the National Chapter Award Program. Beatrice, Lakeview, Minden, Norfolk, Stewart, and Waverly. Just to name a few. Those finalists will be recognized during the 2026 National FFA Convention in Indianapolis. State regulators have filed a complaint against a grain dealer based on concerns from a single producer. Steve White has details.
18: The Nebraska Public Service Commission reached a settlement with the Andersons. The PSE alleges the Ohio agribusiness failed to make timely payments to a farmer who had multiple grain deliveries. The PSE says the Andersons and the producer have now reached an agreement. The state reminds producers buyers are required to make timely payments as they ask anyone with similar delays to come forward and see if this was an isolated incident or broader pattern.
17: Thanks, Steve. And at RuralRadioNetwork.com this morning, we honor Addie Donaldson of Newman Grove as the Rural Radio Network Ag Achiever of the Month. She's spent the summer in Washington, D.C., interning for the American Farm Bureau. 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
17: U.S. beef exports were slightly lower in volume in June, but higher in value, reaching $790 million. That's according to the U.S. Meat Export Federation, who says strong demand in Taiwan for less utilized cuts, along with growing demand in Latin America, is helping to drive that value. The Dominican Republic is also emerging as a stronger market, particularly in modern retail. USMEF says while losing China has reduced export volume, they said diversifying into other markets is helping increase the value of U.S. beef exports. Now through September 1st, it's the campaign for the Blue Jackets Bright Futures Program as part of the Nebraska FFA Foundation. Laura Albro with the foundation.
22: Donors are asked for a donation of $150 to provide an FFA student with their own jacket and a tie or a scarf. And it just really impacts those FFA members. There are a lot of them that may not be able to afford one otherwise. And so this gives them the opportunity to really belong to FFA and to make an impact.
17: 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A new $590,000 USDA grant is funding a nationwide survey to examine the challenges that rural county governments face in providing services and promoting economic growth. Researchers say they'll survey about 3,000 counties on issues like public safety, infrastructure, childcare, and economic development. The project will also study rural counties that have successfully maintained services with limited resources, that whole goal of developing policy recommendations for rural communities. And finally, past Nebraska FFA State Officer Trey Stewart has joined the Alliance for the Future of Agriculture in Nebraska as their Livestock Development Coordinator and Executive Director of the Nebraska State Dairy Association. 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
24: Transferring your farm operation onto the next generation can be quite tricky and full of potential long-term issues.

0: can be quite tricky and full of potential long-term issues. Nebraska Extension ag economist Anastasia Meyer says coming up with a solid plan right now is the best way forward and will solidify your wishes as your farm will be taken care of after you retire or pass away.
1: Let's talk about succession planning, right? What does this look like? What is succession planning? Well, succession planning is how do you transfer your business onto the next generation, right? So we break this down into three different areas. We have labor, we have management, and we have ownership. The owners are typically willing to give up the labor the first. It's the easiest thing to do, especially if, you know, they're feeling it in their bones and they can't physically do the stuff anymore. So labor is often the easiest, but we have to remember that no farmer ranch heir or non-heir that is coming back to the farm wants to just be a laborer their whole life. That's usually when we're seeing disagreements among family that they want to start making those decisions. And so how do I work them into the next tier, the management tier? This key part, the middle part, is the biggest key to success. How are you training them to manage the farm or ranch before you transfer it? Start inviting them to the bank meetings, to the insurance meetings. Start training them on how do you make these decisions, right? Start them off small when maybe we're talking about tens of thousands of dollars in decisions, whether it's buying bulls or your seed selection, before you pass away and now they have ownership and they're making hundreds of thousands of dollars decisions, right? So this management is what we really need to focus on in a transition plan of how do we train the next generation to take over management. It's overwhelming. When landowners pass on, the heirs inherit and they've had no management experience, this is often overwhelming, and this kind of decides when some people are going to sell their ground because they can't manage it. So that before we go into ownership, let's focus on the management aspect. So like I said, invite them to those meetings. Answer those questions of, well, why did you do this? Why did we do this? It's really simple to say, well, that's just because. Like, that's just the way it is, right? We don't want to always explain ourselves. But if we're passing on a farm or ranch, we have to be able to say why we are making these decisions and how they affect the farm or ranch operation overall. Again, we talked about death, disability, divorce, bankruptcy, but, you know, those could happen tomorrow. They could happen 10, 20 years from now. So let's start these management processing and training now in case something does happen. And then also tell them what structures or agreements do we have in place. So if they're coming back, you need to have a position description for them. But what does your operation agreements look like? Are you in an LLC, entity agreements? Where are your leases at? What do your leases say? Are there any buy-sell trade agreements? It is amazing when you work through families' farms or ranches when, you know, they thought that they owned the ground that was around them, but maybe they just owned the house and that the LLC or something else owned the ground that the house sat on. So those small nuances of farms, and every farm has those nuances, make sure that you're training the next generation to take them over.
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7: 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Fall practices are getting into the second week as of today. The volleyball and men's and women's soccer teams opening camp last Monday. The first official soccer games will come against Northwest College on Saturday the 22nd. And for volleyball, they'll open on the 21st and 22nd at the Reaver Invite in Council Bluffs, Iowa. We'll be efforting to get with some of the coaches this week and next to catch up on the Cougars heading into the fall. At the high school level, today is opening day for fall practices. The Gehring football team out this morning from 6:15 to 7:15, and then again late afternoon for a second workout. Gehring opening their campaign, hosting Torrington on the 28th. Scotts Bluff going this morning from 5:30 to 7:30 to start their fall camp. Here's what head coach Judd Hall said about his Bearcats and their work over the summer months when I spoke to him a few weeks ago.
8: Yeah, no, we started right away as soon as school got out at our camp, and then again attended team camp up at Chatham State. Both our camps went extremely well. Great turnout, and the kids worked hard. And then our summer weights has been very good as well. Had some additions to our strength and conditioning staff with Coach Schaefer coming on board. So it's been, and Coach Erdman doing some of our speed stuff this summer, which has been a great benefit to all our athletes here at Scottsbluff High School. So it's been a great summer, and excited to see how this hard work that we put in over the summertime translates to the field here in a couple weeks.
7: Scotts Bluff opening at home against Lincoln Pius on the 28th. Today, opening day for fall practices for high school teams. We'll be hearing from coaches over the next couple of weeks. Gehring will hold their fall sports media day coming up this Wednesday afternoon. Let's get to Lincoln fall camp continuing there, plus a pair of former Big Red running backs in the news. Let's get the latest on the Huskers from Sean Callahan.
9: Well, the Nebraska football team wrapped up their fourth fall camp practice on Sunday, and also over the weekend, former Husker Roger Craig was officially inducted into the NFL Hall of Fame, and Matt Rhule chimed in on Craig's induction.
10: Obviously, congratulations to Roger Craig being inducted into the Pro Football Hall of Fame. Well-deserved. Really cool to see that video when he found out. Excited for him. Had a chance to go back and forth a little bit with his daughter, and just expressed our appreciation and congratulations to him.
9: Rhule also announced on Saturday that former Husker running back and now broadcaster Damon Benning has been officially added to his staff in an off-field role.
10: When I think about people who have the right vision, have the right passion for kids and for sports and for this program, I couldn't think of anyone better than Damon. So excited to welcome him to it.
9: In injury news, true freshman wide receiver Larry Miles will be out 6 to 8 weeks.
7: Sean's daily report from HuskerOnline.com. For the pro ranks, the Hall of Fame game last Thursday, the first full slate of preseason games coming up this weekend. Denver sent to play on the road at Atlanta Friday night. We'll have the Broncos at the Falcons, kickoff at 5 o'clock. Preseason coverage for the Broncos on KNEB right here. Baseball now into the final 2 months of the regular season. The Rockies yesterday closing out a road series at St. Louis.
11: But it's first and third with one out for Jordan Walker, and he'll hit it to the right side for a base hit. Home comes Weatherholt. It's a 1-1 game. Walker, much like Hunter Goodman, had a pitch away, went that way, and knocks in his 83rd run.
7: Jack Corrigan yesterday on the Rockies Radio Network. Tied it up early. The Cardinals, though, would eventually score three runs in the bottom of the eighth inning. They'd go on to win it 7-4. The Rockies' record right now, 46-72. They're trailing the San Francisco Giants by three games in the National League West cellar. The Nebraska softball team has released its 2026 fall schedule. That happened on Friday in USET to open the fall with a doubleheader against Kansas on Saturday, September 26th. The Husker softball program returning 10 players from last year's Women's College World Series team, and they welcome in three transfers and seven freshmen to the program for this season. That's the latest here at the Sports Desk this hour on the Rural Radio Network. I'm Chris Cottrell.
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7: 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With an update on weather, here is meteorologist Don Watzel.
19: Good morning, Scotts Bluff, western Nebraska, and eastern Wyoming. Hopefully everyone stayed cool this past weekend, because whatever you did, keep doing it for a couple more days. We still have our heat dome underneath our ridge of high pressure that's centered in the Four Corners. But changes are on the horizon. While the start of the week's going to be quite hot, we're going to be quite a bit cooler by the time we get to Wednesday night through Friday. Troughing in the northwest will sink southward, shifting the ridge into the central high plains, and that should finally bust the heat dome that we've had to endure for some time. All of this will also bring in a westerly and southwest monsoon flow that's going to give us deepening moisture and, most importantly, good chances for scattered showers and storms. That might include some stronger storms and heavier rains as well. But if we can get that to materialize, should finally clear up the haze and smoke that we've had to endure for the past several days. Until then, continue to expect hot, mostly dry conditions. Your local fork. Here's your weather forecast from the Platte Valley Bank Weather Center. Little morning cloud cover, then sunny skies and hot. Temps getting just above 100 degrees. Cannot rule out one or two brief thunderstorms towards evening, then clearing with lows low to mid-60s. Low 100s Tuesday, mostly sunny, mostly dry. Then we'll be in the low to mid-90s Wednesday. Morning sun followed by returning clouds and scattered showers and storms Wednesday night. Lows upper 50s. Highs much cooler Thursday with rain and some thunder likely. Hot into the upper 70s. Meteorologist Don Watzel on KNEB.
7: We are seeing partly cloudy skies around the region this morning. Alliance now with 58 degrees, 66 in Ogallala, 65 degrees at Sydney. Kimball has 68, 69 in Pine Bluffs. Cheyenne now reporting 60 degrees at 62 in Torrington. And here in Scotts Bluff, at Western Nebraska Regional Airport, a temperature of 62 degrees. We have 63 at our studios here at KNEB. (music) 6:36 Monday morning as daybreak continues with an update on news.
20: Nebraska Game and Parks Commission officers investigating the drowning of a 7-year-old boy at Lake McConaughey State Recreation Area last week. At around 8:30 Thursday evening, two children from Ogallala were found unresponsive in the water. Bystanders began CPR and called 911, with responding officers and emergency medical personnel unsuccessfully taking over life-saving efforts on their arrival. Additionally, a 5-year-old girl was taken to Ogallala Community Hospital in stable condition. Nebraska Game and Parks keeping its thoughts with the family during this difficult time. As the recreation season continues, it does remind all visitors to Nebraska's lakes and parks to prioritize water safety. After last year's bond measure failed, Gehring Public Schools back with a revised plan for Gehring Middle School, and the school board considers it for the November ballot this evening. The new proposal asks for $29.75 million, a cut of nearly 14% from last year's request. The estimated tax impact also drops significantly, down more than 63% thanks in part to a $7.7 million contribution from the district itself. The plan focuses on campus safety with a new secure entrance and improved traffic flow, plus 24 new classrooms, updated career and technical education space, and new athletic facilities. Superintendent Corey Knight says the revised plan reflects a year of community feedback. Residents can learn more at informational meetings August 24th and September 2nd at Gehring Middle School. Voters will decide on November 3rd. WNCC kicked off their year-long celebration recognizing a century of education, service, and community impact throughout the Nebraska Panhandle last week. College President Greg Dart spoke Thursday night about the debut of a 20-minute film celebrating 100 years of WNCC. He told the hundreds in attendance it was a very exciting time for the college.
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20: 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Nebraska's 2026 political season has been unusual, to say the least, and it could soon be even more so. The Nebraska Secretary of State's office says both the Nebraska Working People Party and the America First Party have collected enough signatures to move forward in the formation process. Both petitions reached statutory thresholds, and verification ceased once each petition reached 110% of the required number of signatures in each congressional district and overall. Organizers for each now have 20 days to submit their party's constitution, bylaws, and a certified list of names and addresses of officers to the Secretary of State's office, and if received by the deadline, certifications recognizing each party would be issued, and voters could then begin registering with each party. The West Nebraska Arts Center is inviting the community to celebrate a familiar face. Michelle Denton is stepping away from her role as executive director after 8 years, taking time to focus on herself and her family. Organizers say Denton has been vital to shaping the Arts Center into what it is today, dedicating years of service both as director and as a volunteer. The community celebration is set for Saturday, August 22nd, 2 p.m. at the West Nebraska Arts Center. A chance for residents to say thank you to Denton for her years of leadership and dedication to the arts and to Western Nebraska. Make sure you download the KNEB Storm Center weather app presented by Viera Wireless. It'll give you detailed hourly forecasts, up to 15-day outlooks, radar, app-exclusive videos, and more. 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With a look at news on Daybreak for this Monday morning, I'm Dave Strang.
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22: Although the volume of U.S. beef exports was down slightly in June, the value was up to $790 million. U.S. Meat Export Federation President and CEO Dan Hallstrom has the details.
23: The export value was a bit higher than a year ago, which is always a good sign. I think one of the key things that stood out on the Asian side was Taiwan, without a doubt. Demand for beef being strong in Taiwan is not a new thing, but what is new is this continued demand for some of the less utilized cuts. Big focus on things like rounds, chuck rolls, of course, short plates, this sort of thing. But you combine that with some of the demand out of Latin America. Dominican Republic in particular is on record pace on beef exports. Everyone knows they have a tourism industry, which continues to be strong. But the part that a lot of people may not realize is that we're starting to get a bigger and bigger foothold in the growing modern retail sector. You look at the first half of this year and you take China out of the mix, we're only down slightly on volume, but we're actually up on value. The fact that we're diversifying these markets is working to our advantage, not being reliant on any one market like China.
22: Pseudo-rabies-related restrictions on pork offal have been mostly lifted, but did impact June pork exports.
23: Starting with Mexico, where we were actually down, but not unexpectedly. It's down because of the pork variety meat issue that we actually started to see last month in May. The good news on that is that the pseudo-rabies issue, the fallout on access, has been solved. We're back to normal, thankfully, in mid-July. We got back with exports resuming with no restrictions whatsoever, and even included pipeline product would be allowed as well. Aside from that, Mexico continues to be a strong, dominant player on the muscle cut side. Combine this with some of the other regions of the world, you know, calf to DR, you know, similar to beef on the pork side, this continues to be a large success area. We're on record pace in the DR in Central America.
22: For more, please visit usmef.org. For the U.S. Meat Export Federation, I'm John Harris.
24: 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We hope to see you at the Little America Hotel and Resort in Cheyenne, Wyoming on August 10th and the 11th, where Ogallala Livestock will represent over 16,000 head.
25: Out here, in the middle of all these acres, it can feel like you're the only person on earth. 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
3: 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Friday's market highlighted stronger wheat prices as the market alternates between higher and lower closes in the past seven sessions. For corn and soybean, traders remain uncomfortable moving the markets higher with favorable crop weather signaling stronger yield potential. Analysts expect this week's WASDE report and the crop production numbers to show elevated production estimates and at least robust U.S. corn ending stocks. Crude oil is higher this morning. Heightened tension in the Middle East. Iran on Saturday laid out numerous demands for the U.S. before it would allow free-flowing traffic through the Strait of Hormuz. President Trump says he'll let economic pressure on Iran build rather than launch fresh strikes. USDA did announce Friday sales 238,000 metric tons of soybeans for delivery to China in the new crop marketing year. With a month left in the current marketing year, corn bookings are running 3% higher than USDA projections. Multiple events of showers and thunderstorms are forecast for this week and next week across the Corn Belt. Now, here in the overnight session on the ECBOT, we are mostly higher. September corn is up a quarter at 439 and a quarter. December up a half at 462 and a half. September soybeans are up 4 3/4 at 1163 and 3/4. November up 5 1/2 at 1181 and 3/4. September bean oil up 69. September soybean meal 50 cents a ton higher. September Kansas City wheat is 10 1/4 higher, 724 1/4. December up a dime at 740 and a half. 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
6: The Beef Lady, Anne Marie Bosshammer, is celebrating 30 years with the Nebraska Beef Council. I'm Alex Makovica, reporting on the Rural Radio Network. With three decades of experience in the beef industry, she says a lot of things have changed.
8: As we have evolved with the internet, with social media, with websites. I can remember when we talked about the fact that broadcast television really wasn't going to be the way to reach consumers. I kind of thought we were crazy and that this social media was going to be the ticket. And then when I could see how we could really measure, we could target and actually see those results that you really didn't ever normally see from regular advertising, that's made a huge difference for what we're able to do with these dollars.
6: But she says consumer confidence in Nebraska's beef product has remained high. And Anne Marie's love for this industry traces back to her roots.
8: You know, I look back and see my dad and what he did as a producer. You know, we had row crops, we had a small feedlot, and I grew up loving agriculture and the beef industry. I watched my brother who's taken that on, and that's been probably the most rewarding thing is as I go to meetings and different events now, I'm seeing, you know, the next generation.
6: Bosshammer grew up on her family farm just outside of David City. She and her husband raised cattle with their two daughters now near Amherst. Anne Marie has done just about everything in the Nebraska Beef Council. She began back in 1996 and then began her leadership role as executive director back in 2006. I'm Alex McAvica.
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13: David Osborne cares for St. Paul's Church in Mount Vernon, New York. It was built in the 1760s, and just a decade into its existence, it became an important site in the American Revolution.
27: Everybody left town, including the rector, who was actually a loyalist. He was with the British Army throughout the war in Manhattan as a chaplain. But this building was the central point of the neutral ground, and battles are raging around here. Luckily, it's never damaged, but it is constantly used as a hospital.
13: The site was 20 miles north of Lower Manhattan, in the middle of the countryside during the 1770s.
27: It's the Americans in 1776 holding this part of the county. Then in 1777, they've been pushed up. It's the British controlling it. Then the Americans come back. So they're not here at the same time. It's not that collegial. This is a war. And whichever army controlled the ground here, they would do the obvious thing and take this big stone and brick building and convert it. But sometimes they're within days of each other.
13: It became a site where both sides brought their wounded.
27: Quite a few men, Americans and British, and German Hessians and Loyalists, would have died in the church during the war.
13: Many were buried in the adjoining cemetery. It remained a church until the 1970s, when the area became mostly industrial. This site has stood the test of time, preserving the story of the British Loyalists and the Patriots who fought here.
27: And the cemetery right behind it is one of the oldest in the country. There are stones to 1704. People are still buried here. Many veterans are buried here from all the wars in America's history, from colonial times through World War II.
13: Today, the church is St. Paul's National Historic Site. Traveling the countryside in Mount Vernon, New York, I'm Andrew McCray.
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32: ABC News, I'm Sherry Preston. Iran still says it is not negotiating with the United States, even though the two sides are exchanging messages. Still no sign of a deal to reopen the Strait of Hormuz. Puerto Rico in the midst of a water crisis, with nearly a quarter of the island in the middle of a severe drought.
33: Authorities are saying that these communities, many of them, especially San Juan and other major cities on the island, are going to be going without running water for 48 hours at a time. So you have that, and as well as degrading infrastructure and really a lack of rain and the driest month ever recorded in the history of the U.S. territory. And here we are, a deepening water crisis that doesn't seem to be getting better anytime soon.
32: ABC's Andrew Dimber, dozens of wildfires burning across large parts of the American West. At least 13 people killed in Russia in an overnight drone attack by Ukraine. Jury selection starts today in the murder trial of the man accused of ordering the attack that killed rapper Tupac Shakur in 1996. This is ABC News. Now, more details about that deadly boat accident in New York Harbor over the weekend. The vessel capsized right off the Statue of Liberty, and a 27-year-old woman as well as her 5-month-old baby both drowned.
0: The boat's operator, 46-year-old Manuel Hernandez, arrested, facing 13 counts of reckless endangerment. The Coast Guard now digging into whether this was an illegal charter operation and if Hernandez was carrying passengers for hire without the required credentials, safety equipment, and inspection.
32: Lake Mead, the largest reservoir in the United States, is at its lowest water level ever. It was filled at least 90 years ago and is held back by the Hoover Dam. Its water relied upon by some 40 million Americans along the Colorado River Basin. Years of overuse and rising temperatures have been devastating for Lake Mead and nearby Lake Powell, the nation's second largest reservoir. The heat wave roiling Europe this summer has toppled all records for the months of June and also July. I'm Sherry Preston, ABC News.
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8: 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As we get an update on weather, we start the hour with meteorologist Don Watzel.
10: Good morning, Scotts Bluff, western Nebraska, and eastern Wyoming. Hopefully everyone stayed cool this past weekend, because whatever you did, keep doing it for a couple more days. We still have our heat dome underneath our ridge of high pressure that's centered in the Four Corners. But changes are on the horizon. While the start of the week's going to be quite hot, we're going to be quite a bit cooler by the time we get to Wednesday night through Friday. Troughing in the northwest will sink southward, shifting the ridge into the central high plains, and that should finally bust the heat dome that we've had to endure for some time. All of this will also bring in a westerly and southwest monsoon flow that's going to give us deepening moisture and, most importantly, good chances for scattered showers and storms that might include some stronger storms and heavier rains as well. But if we can get that to materialize, should finally clear up the haze and smoke that we've had to endure for the past several days. Until then, continue to expect hot, mostly dry conditions. Your local forecast is next. Here's your weather forecast from the Platte Valley Bank Weather Center. Little morning cloud cover, then sunny skies and hot. Temps getting just above 100 degrees. Cannot rule out one or two brief thunderstorms towards evening, then clearing with lows low to mid-60s. Low 100s Tuesday, mostly sunny, mostly dry. Then we'll be in the low to mid-90s Wednesday. Morning sun followed by returning clouds and scattered showers and storms Wednesday night. Lows upper 50s. Highs much cooler Thursday with rain and some thunder likely. Hot. Into the upper 70s. Meteorologist Don Watzel on KNEB.
8: We had 96 degrees for a high temperature in Scottsbluff yesterday. The overnight low was 60. We did pick up a 35 hundredths of an inch of precipitation here in Scottsbluff from the rainfall we received in the thunderstorm activity. Average high for today, 90, with an average low of 59. Our record high in Scottsbluff, set back in 1935, 102 degrees. And a record low of 46 degrees. That was in 1939. Our sunrise this morning was at 5:58. It'll be setting at 8:01 this evening. And as we check conditions around the region, we are seeing clear to partly cloudy skies now. Alliance is at 58 degrees, 63 in Chadron. Ogallala with 67, 67 in Sydney as well. Kimball now at 71. Pine Bluffs has 69. 61 in Cheyenne, Torrington at 62, and here in Scottsbluff at Western Nebraska Regional Airport, a temperature of 62 degrees with a dew point at 56, 80% relative humidity, winds pretty much calm right now. Our barometer is rising 29.98 inches, and again 62 degrees at the airport right now, also 62 at our studios at KNEB. It is 9 past 7 o'clock on this Monday morning. We're set now for an update on news. And with our report, we send it to News Director Scott Miller. Good morning, Scott.
11: Good morning, Dave. Good morning, everyone. After a bond measure was rejected by voters last year, Gearing Public Schools is back with a revised plan for Gearing Middle School, and the school board considers it this evening for the November ballot. The new proposal asks for $29.75 million, a cut of nearly 14% from last year's request. The estimated tax impact also drops significantly, down more than 63%, thanks in part to a $7.7 million contribution from the district itself. The plan focuses on campus safety with a new secure entrance and improved traffic flow, plus 24 new classrooms, updated career and technical education space, and new athletic facilities. Interim Superintendent Corey Knight said the revised plan reflects a year of community feedback. Residents can learn more at informational meetings, which will be August 24th and September 2nd at the middle school. Voters will decide November 3rd. Nebraska's 2026 political season has been unusual, to say the least, and it could be even more so soon. The Nebraska Secretary of State's office says both the Nebraska Working People Party and the America First Party have collected enough signatures to move forward in the formation process. Both petitions reached the statutory thresholds and verification ceased once each petition had reached 110% of the required number of signatures in each congressional district as well as overall. Organizers for each now have approximately 2 weeks to submit their party's constitution, bylaws, and a certified list with the names and addresses of officers to the Secretary of State's office, and if received by the deadline, certifications recognizing each party would be issued, and voters could begin registering with each. Nebraska Game and Parks Commission conservation officers are investigating the drowning of a 7-year-old boy at Lake McConaughey State Recreation Area last week. At about 8:30 p.m. Thursday evening, two children from Ogallala were found unresponsive in the water. Bystanders started CPR and called 911, with responding officers and emergency medical personnel taking over life-saving efforts on their arrival. A 5-year-old girl was taken to Ogallala Community Hospital in stable condition. Nebraska Game and Parks officials say they are keeping their thoughts with the family during this difficult time. Western Nebraska Community College kicked off a year-long celebration last week, recognizing a century of education, service, and community impact throughout the Nebraska Panhandle. College President Greg Dart spoke during Thursday night's debut of a 20-minute film which celebrates 100 years of WNCC. He told the hundreds in attendance it's a very exciting time for the college.
7: Tonight is more than just the premiere of a film. It's the beginning of a year-long celebration of what's made WNCC great for 100 years. The moments, the people, the communities that we serve, and the education.
11: The free community event also featured a display of historical memorabilia and a digital timeline showcasing the college's 100-year journey. For more information about WNCC's centennial celebration, the upcoming events, and ways you can participate, you can go online to wncc.edu/centennial. Nebraska students will soon return to the classroom. Doctors say a healthy start can make a difference in how they learn and perform. State law requires physical exams for kids entering kindergarten and seventh grade, along with students transferring from another state. Dr. Rachel Johnson, a pediatrician with the University of Nebraska Medical Center, reminds parents that medical checkups can address other concerns as well.
9: Any learning concerns that a family might have for a kiddo, I think sometimes people forget that we as pediatricians and family doctors can often help families navigate some of those challenges, because I think at the end of the day, we want kids to succeed in school.
11: Johnson says doctors can also help families identify nutrition, sleep, or developmental concerns that could make it harder for a child to thrive in education. Nebraska screens students in several grades for vision, hearing, and dental health, along with their height and weight. And the West Nebraska Arts Center is inviting the community to celebrate a familiar face. Michelle Denton is stepping away from her role as executive director after 8 years, taking time to focus on herself and her family. Organizers say Denton has been vital in shaping the Arts Center into what it is today, dedicating years of service both as director and as a volunteer. The community celebration set for Saturday, August 22nd at 2 p.m. at the West Nebraska Arts Center, a chance for residents to say thank you to Denton for her years of leadership and dedication to the arts in Western Nebraska. Don't miss our nightly KNEB.TV newscast featuring the latest news, weather, sports, and ag information presented by Platte Valley Companies. 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

0: To hear more, visit dan.democrat. That's dan.democrat. Paid for by Pete Ricketts for Senate.
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7: Good morning. Yeah, so to start the week here, grains and oil seeds are higher. Your traders are building a little bit more risk premiums in the markets with the two wars going on right now. So we've got geopolitical factors to start the week here helping out the market. Strait of Hormuz remains closed. The idea is we're going to keep on putting pressure on energy and raw materials. Doesn't sound like we're going to have an end in sight on that. And then on the Black Sea side over the weekend, Ukraine and Russia continue to attack each other and also their grain facilities and logistics. China reportedly bought 10 more cargoes of U.S. soybeans yesterday on the October to November shipments. So that's about 15 cargoes maybe. They've been buying an average of 1 million metric tons per week as they get towards 25 million for 2026, which is about 900 million. So that's also helping the markets today. WASDE's on Wednesday. Bulls are arguing yields are going to come down and demand is strong. Bears think there's going to be an acreage increase for both corn and soybeans, and that's going to keep prices down or in check for at least the rest of August. So that's, we'll also be hearing that trade is also talking a lot about the crop tours. We'll see some small ones kicking off later at the end of the week, but the pro farmer is going to be all next week. And then, the weather models are calling for rain, especially in the eastern Corn Belt. You know, seeing reports of like we could maybe have 4, 5, 6 inches out in Ohio. And then we'll also see some extreme heat coming back to the western belt, particularly Kansas in the hundreds. So be a mix of weather, and we expect choppy markets.
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16: 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We're starting the week out with a little easier equities. S&P futures, 7 lower. The dollar index, 99.64, up 22. Dow futures currently indicating down 100. Crude oil currently 79.70, up 152. Flipping back to last Friday night, looking at the pork complex, that lean hog index was 96.30, down 36. The good news is we saw a nice little print in the pork cutout last Friday night, 101.50, up 224. Hogs were just slightly firmer Friday, and we'll just call them mixed to higher when we start futures out this morning. Cattle complex, the latest feeder index, 357.36, up 443. Beef cutout value last night, or Friday night, was 364.36, up 50. Case cattle was mostly 235. They're, 235 and basically 370 caught to trade last week north and south. That was a higher trend, and you would have to say fully steady at the worst this week and possibly higher is the way traders will be thinking here. And we'll go with mixed to higher when futures open here at 8:30.
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1: 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This is John Gateline with the USDA Market News Service with the Morning Market Report. On August 7, 2026, at Lexington Livestock Market in Lexington, Nebraska, receipts totaled $15.93, last report $13.36, and the year ago at $29.34. Steers, medium and large ones, A weights, 344.5 to 367.5. 9 weights, 322.5 to 347.5. Heifers, medium and large ones, 7 weights, a package deal, 331. 8 weights, 317.5, package deal. 9 weights, 298 to 316. Burwell Livestock Market in Burwell, Nebraska. Receipts totaled 1,025, last report 2,225, and a year ago at 1,790. Steers, medium and large ones, 5 weights, package deal, 512.5, 6 weights, 436 to 465, 7 weights, 411, package deal, 8 weights, 371 to 393, 9 weights, 350 to 354, heifers, medium and large ones, 5 weights, package deal, 427.5, 6 weights, 390 to 432.5, 7 weights, 377.5 to 380, 8 weights, 325 to 333, 9 weights, 309 to 314. Herod Livestock Market in Herod, South Dakota, receipts totaled $34.49. Last report $16.61, and a year ago at $16.95. Steers, medium and large ones, A weights, 357 to 360.75. 9 weights, 331 to 347 and a quarter. St. Ong Livestock Auction, St. Ong, South Dakota, receipts totaled $19.30. Last report $35.50, and a year ago at zero. Steers, medium and large ones, 3 weights. 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
5: 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Fall practices are getting into the second week as of today. The volleyball and men's and women's soccer teams opening camp last Monday. The first official soccer games will come against Northwest College on Saturday the 22nd. And for volleyball, they'll open on the 21st and 22nd at the Reaver Invite in Council Bluffs, Iowa. We'll be efforting to get with some of the coaches this week and next to catch up on the Cougars heading into the fall. At the high school level, today is opening day for fall practices. The Gearing football team out this morning from 6:15 to 7:15, and then again late afternoon for a second workout. Gearing opening their campaign, hosting Torrington on the 28th. Scotts Bluff going this morning from 5:30 to 7:30 to start their fall camp. Here's what head coach Judd Hall said about his Bearcats and their work over the summer months when I spoke to him a few weeks ago.
6: Yeah, no, we started right away as soon as school got out, had our camp, and then again attended team camp up at Shattern State. Both our camps went extremely well. Great turnout.

0: kids worked hard. And then our summer weights has been very good as well. Had some additions to our strength and conditioning staff with Coach Schaefer coming on board. So it's been, and Coach Erdman doing some of our speed stuff this summer, which has been a great benefit to all our athletes here at Scottsbluff High School. So it's been a great summer, and excited to see how this hard work that we put in over the summertime translates to the field here in a couple weeks.
1: Scottsbluff opening at home against Lincoln Pius on the 28th. Today, opening day for fall practices for high school teams. We'll be hearing from coaches over the next couple of weeks. Gehring will hold their fall sports media day coming up this Wednesday afternoon. Let's get to Lincoln. Fall camp continuing there, plus a pair of former Big Red running backs in the news. Let's get the latest on the Huskers from Sean Callahan.
2: Well, the Nebraska football team wrapped up their fourth fall camp practice on Sunday, and also over the weekend, former Husker Roger Craig was officially inducted into the NFL Hall of Fame, and Matt Rhule chimed in on Craig's induction.
3: Obviously, congratulations to Roger Craig being inducted into the Pro Football Hall of Fame. Well-deserved. Really cool to see that video when he found out. Excited for him. Had a chance to go back and forth a little bit with his daughter, and just expressed our appreciation and congratulations to him.
2: Rhule also announced on Saturday that former Husker running back and now broadcaster Damon Benning has been officially added to his staff in an off-field role.
3: When I think about people who have the right vision, have the right passion for kids and for sports and for this program, I couldn't think of anyone better than Damon. So excited to welcome him to it.
2: In injury news, true freshman wide receiver Larry Miles will be out 6 to 8 weeks.
1: Sean's daily report from HuskerOnline.com. For the pro ranks, the Hall of Fame game last Thursday, the first full slate of preseason games coming up this weekend. Denver sent to play on the road at Atlanta Friday night. We'll have the Broncos at the Falcons, kickoff at 5 o'clock. Preseason coverage for the Broncos on KNEB right here. Baseball now into the final 2 months of the regular season. The Rockies yesterday closing out a road series at St. Louis.
4: But it's first and third with one out for Jordan Walker, and he'll hit it to the right side for a base hit. Home comes Weatherholt. It's a 1-1 game. Walker, much like Hunter Goodman, had a pitch away, went that way, and knocks in his 83rd run.
1: Jack Corrigan yesterday on the Rockies radio network tied it up early. The Cardinals, though, would eventually score 3 runs in the bottom of the 8th inning. They'd go on to win it 7-4. The Rockies record right now 46-72. They're trailing the San Francisco Giants by 3 games in the National League West cellar. The Nebraska softball team has released its 2026 fall schedule. That happened on Friday. In USAC opened the fall with a doubleheader against Kansas on Saturday, September 26th. The Husker softball program returning 10 players from last year's Women's College World Series team, and they welcome in 3 transfers and 7 freshmen to the program for this season. That's the latest here at the Sports Desk this hour on the Rural Radio Network. I'm Chris Cottrell.
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13: Good morning, Scotts Bluff, western Nebraska, and eastern Wyoming. Hopefully everyone stayed cool this past weekend, because whatever you did, keep doing it for a couple more days. We still have our heat dome underneath our ridge of high pressure that's centered in the Four Corners. But changes are on the horizon. While the start of the week's going to be quite hot, we're going to be quite a bit cooler by the time we get to Wednesday night through Friday. Troughing in the northwest will sink southward, shifting the ridge into the central high plains, and that should finally bust the heat dome that we've had to endure for some time. All of this will also bring in a westerly and southwest monsoon flow that's going to give us deepening moisture and, most importantly, good chances for scattered showers and storms. That might include some stronger storms and heavier rains as well. But if we can get that to materialize, should finally clear up the haze and smoke that we've had to endure for the past several days. Until then, continue to expect hot, mostly dry conditions. Your local forecast is next. Here's your weather forecast from the Platte Valley Bank Weather Center. Little morning cloud cover, then sunny skies and hot. Temps getting just above 100 degrees. Cannot rule out one or two brief thunderstorms towards evening, then clearing with lows low to mid-60s. Low 100s Tuesday, mostly sunny, mostly dry. Then we'll be in the low to mid-90s Wednesday. Morning sun followed by returning clouds and scattered showers and storms Wednesday night. Lows upper 50s. Highs much cooler Thursday with rain and some thunder likely. High into the upper 70s. Meteorologist Don Watzel on KNEB.
12: We do have sunny skies across the region this morning at this hour. 65 degrees right now at KNEB. We're at 7:34 as Daybreak continues on this Monday morning. We're set for an update on news with News Director Scott Miller. Good morning, Scott.
14: Good morning, Dave. Good morning, everyone. After a bond measure was rejected by voters last year, Gearing Public Schools is back with a revised plan for the middle school, and the school board will consider it this evening to place it on the November ballot. The new proposal asks for $29.75 million, a cut of nearly 14% from last year's request. The estimated tax impact also drops significantly, down more than 63%. Thanks in part to a $7.7 million contribution from the district itself. The plan focuses on campus safety with a new secure entrance and improved traffic flow, as well as 24 new classrooms, updated career and technical education space, and new athletic facilities. Interim Superintendent Corey Knight said the revised plan reflects a year of community feedback. Residents can learn more about informational meetings August 24th and September 2nd at the Gearing Middle School. Then voters would decide November 3rd. Nebraska's 2026 political season has been unusual, to say the least, and it could soon be even more so. The state Secretary of State's office says both the Nebraska Working People Party and the America First Party have collected enough signatures to move forward in the formation process. Both petitions reached the statutory thresholds, and verification ceased once each petition reached 110% of the required number of valid signatures in each congressional district and overall. Organizers for each now have approximately 2 weeks to submit their party's constitution, bylaws, and a certified list of the names and addresses of officers to the Secretary of State's office. And if received by the deadline, certifications recognizing each party would be issued, and voters could begin registering with each. The Lancaster County Sheriff's Office is investigating allegations of fraudulent signatures on petitions submitted to the Lancaster County Election Commission by a political watchdog organization. The Sheriff's Office, in partnership with the Lancaster County Attorney's Office and Nebraska Attorney General's Office, investigating nearly 20,000 rejected signatures from the Good Government Lincoln Group. Chief Deputy Ben Houchins, at a Friday morning briefing, said arrests have been made across the country with the assistance of the U.S. Marshals Service.
15: We do believe that people who are hired by the sponsors for the petitions went and got fraudulent signatures. Arrest warrants have been obtained. Five people have already been arrested. They've been arrested in D.C., Missouri, Nevada, and Florida. None of them are Nebraska residents. Nothing in our investigation makes us believe any political entity is working or affiliated with this. These are people out doing crimes.
14: The petitions sought to move the dates of city elections to align with statewide elections, allow certain residents within a few miles of city limits to vote in municipal elections, and place term limits on Lincoln City Council members. Organizers said they would restart their drive, and Governor Jim Pillen said the situation pointed to the need to change state law that allows circulators to be paid up to $20 for each signature gathered. Western Nebraska Community College kicked off a year-long celebration last week, recognizing a century of education, service, and community impact throughout the Panhandle. College President Greg Dart spoke during Thursday night's debut of a 20-minute film celebrating 100 years of WNCC. He told the hundreds in attendance it's a very exciting time for the college.
16: Tonight is more than just a premiere of a film. It's the beginning of a year-long celebration of what's made WNCC great for 100 years. The moments, the people, the communities that we serve, and the education.
14: The free community event also featured a display of historical memorabilia and a digital timeline showcasing the college's 100-year journey. For more information about WNCC's centennial celebration, upcoming events, and how you can take part, you can go online to wncc.edu/centennial. Nebraska students will soon return to the classroom. Doctors say a healthy start can make a difference in how they learn and perform. State law requires physical exams for children entering kindergarten and seventh grade, as well as students transferring from another state. Just as important, back-to-school wellness includes children's emotional and mental health. And Dr. Rhonda Randall with United Healthcare says parents should watch for changes in their children's behavior.
17: In every age group, those concerns can look different. For a younger child, you might see issues with behavior or outbursts or separation anxiety. Older children might have issues with stress or attention or friendships or grades.
14: Nebraska health officials report children and teens in the state are more likely than their peers nationwide to need mental health treatment and not receive it. Nebraska also screens students in several grades for vision, hearing, and dental health, along with their height and weight. And the West Nebraska Arts Center is inviting a community to celebrate a familiar face. Michelle Denton is stepping away from her role as executive director after 8 years, taking time to focus on herself and her family. Organizers say Denton has been vital to shaping the Arts Center into what it is today, dedicating years of service both as director and as a volunteer. The community celebration set for Saturday, August 22nd at 2 p.m. at the West Nebraska Arts Center, a chance for residents to say thank you to Denton for her years of leadership and dedication to arts in our region. Make sure you download the KNEB Storm Center weather app presented by Viera Wireless. It will give you detailed hourly forecasts, up to 15-day outlooks, live radar, app-exclusive video, and more when you get it from the Google Play or Apple Store. 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
18: Deep watering is crucial during these hot summer months. 1 to 2 soaks per week are better than frequent shallow waterings that encourage poor root growth, which dries out quicker. Aim to soak the soil 6 to 8 inches, allowing roots to reach cooler, stable moisture layers. Containers and delicate seedlings may require daily watering, while established shrubs and trees need less frequent watering. 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
14: Good morning, everyone. Welcome to News Extra. The Gearing Public School District is going to be placing a bond before voters coming up here in November to make some modifications to the Gearing Middle School. And these are a project, I guess, some modifications that are actually, when you look at the condition of the facility as it currently stands, are actually sorely needed. And we are joined today by Interim GPS Superintendent Corey Knight, as well as Principal John Wiedemann, and a couple members from Sampson Construction that can talk about the project specifically, J.P. Lauterbach and Adam Streck. Thank you all for joining us today. Let's talk about first the process, if you would, Corey. The process that we've gotten to up to this point, we had the one attempt, which the voters rejected. So we kind of did a little bit of, I guess, soul searching, if you will, and deep dive into the project. And this one's a little bit scaled back from what was previously proposed. Let's talk a little bit about that.
22: Yeah, so we knew it was really important for us to gather feedback from people in our community, and specifically the teachers and staff members of Gearing Middle School, to really determine the needs and also just determine the things that maybe we could cut out so that the project could be more palatable to our community when it came to the ask. So we spent a lot of time doing feedback sessions, listening sessions, and just gathering input, and then added in this layer of Sampson Construction to the overall project and helping us to really get to a point where we all felt better and felt comfortable and, you know, reimagining Gearing Middle School, this 2.0. It's important to us. It's important to our community, and it definitely will help us serve our kids way better than we're able to now.
14: Yeah, when you have facilities that are upgraded and conducive to the learning environment, and John, that's something that really can have an impact on student outcomes, as a matter of fact.
23: Yeah, you know, start off by saying the staff and students at Gearing Middle School are the best, and they come to school every day and put forth great effort, so we're just extremely proud of that. You know, we have to admit, learning conditions aren't always the best. When it rains, sometimes it pours inside. But figuratively and literally speaking, we deal with a lot of challenges throughout the year, in the heat, in the cold, when it does rain, when it snows. But we know that our kids deserve better. And so we're excited about the time and attention that we've put into this second round. We heard a lot, and we really hope we can capture the community's feedback, along with feedback from our staff, to not only get a school that will serve our students well, but also meet the needs of our community in a way that is a little bit more palatable.
14: Mm-hmm. This one is scaled back, revised to $29.75 million for the bond amount. Estimated levy impact is 7.25 cents per 100 of assessed valuation. Now, compared to the previous attempt in 2025 with the bond proposal, that this revised plan is a 63.4% reduction in the requested levy impact, as well as a 13.7% reduction in the overall project cost. Let's talk a little bit about the project itself, gentlemen. You know, Sampson Construction, this is not something that is new to Sampson, getting involved in projects like this. When you look at something like the proposal that we have here, you know, what kind of what kind of talents and details can you help provide that has helped inform this process?
0: You know, we came in early here on the pre-construction side just to provide valuable insight, you know, in the constructability, the cost, you know, budget, what we could do differently to help the school board make better decisions on how we provide a better product within budget to the community of Gehring. So we spent a lot of time. We had a lot of working sessions with the school board, you know, over the last year, going through budgetary processes, working through different schematic designs, working with JEO, Jack Baker and his group. And so we really peeled back things, you know, looked at different options for exterior wall systems, things like that, just to try to scale it back, get us the best thing that we could within the budget that Gehring's after.
14: Yeah, best bang for the buck. Is that necessarily any different than what you've seen with other proposals for bonding new school construction being brought in early into the process?
2: Yeah, I think one of the benefits of being brought in early, I go back to kind of what John said about meeting with staff and doing. We met in the building, did walkthroughs, saw the worst parts of the building, and talked to the staff that are in those places every day. Heard from them on what's important. And you know, I go back to what John said about the learning environment. There's about, you know, being a teacher is hard. Being a teacher with a building that has some deficiencies adds to that difficulty. So working with them and getting really good feedback from them, I think it helped us get in early so that we could provide, you know, real estimates, real numbers, once they kind of have the design worked out, to put a cost to that. That was a real solid number that everyone could feel good about, that is actually the number.
14: Let's talk a little bit about some of the improvements specifically that are going to be in here. I'll just throw this open to anybody mm-hmm. who wants to jump in on this. You know, safety, security, and site improvements are part of it. Athletic learning spaces, all kinds of different things. Let's talk a little bit about that.
23: Yeah, you know, obviously a top priority in both the first and second round of the bond is student safety. So we've continued to focus a safe and secure main entrance for students in the community. So campus safety is top priority there. We've also worked to design a new system for drop-off and dismissal. Bus routes will be separate from the street level, so that will help keep students safe. Designated parking, instead of trying to find a spot on the street, there will be parking areas for our staff and our families and visitors to our building. And then just in the design process, thinking through some of those details about how do we best serve students in the learning environment, but also make sure they're safe. And so we're excited about that. We struggle at times when we host activities and athletic events just with the space that we have in our current setup. So in addition to the learning pods, we've really been intentional about how do we minimize space for athletic facilities, but also maximize its use? So we'll see some of that today as we talk with staff about the design. But you know, the Sampson folks and Jack with JEO has been super helpful in helping us think through what the community said. Let's eliminate some space that maybe we don't need and use it smarter while also still getting what we hope to achieve.
14: Mm-hmm. 61,000 square feet of new construction, which includes 24 classrooms to support student academic achievement. Renovated space of about 25,000 square feet, a little bit more than that. It's going to be for career and technical education. We also have a new competition gym, which the gymnasium's been an issue at that facility for quite a while. I mean, the flooring and the water table and everything else on the water lines. We've put a lot of the district's put a lot of money into the repairs, and at a certain point, you're wondering, why am I keeping to repair this? We need to take the step and take the plunge to do something different. And that's something that a lot of people, even in the community, would definitely agree with. So the school district, following bond consideration, is going to provide opportunities for community members to learn more. And we've already had one here, Movie in the Park, here on August 7th. But we've got more opportunities that are coming up, right, Corey?
22: Yeah, absolutely. So Monday, August 24th at 5:30, we're going to have an informational meeting and another facility tour at Gehring Middle School. And then again on Wednesday, September 22nd at 6 p.m. So we welcome anyone in the community and around to come and ask questions. We're working on FAQs just so that we're able to answer questions on the spot. And if we don't have answers to questions, then we're ready to go out and get the answers people need so that they feel more comfortable this go around and mm-hmm. hopefully get this thing passed.
14: And as always, there's usually a community, a committee that helps promote this throughout throughout the community with making presentations, things such as that. That will, I'm sure, be happening as well.
22: Yeah, absolutely. We have our MSI committee, so Middle School Improvement Committee. We also have a Yes Say Yes committee for Gearing Middle School, and those are wonderful community patrons who see our need and believe in the mission we have at Gearing Public Schools and want to help us to keep pressing forward and do what's right for our kids.
14: And it's not that the community has not been supportive of efforts to make community improvements. We recently had the half-cent sales tax increase that goes for infrastructure, and that has now been generating some money here for a number of years. And so there are going to be some projects that funding is going to through the city. This is just the logical extension of that, but it's the school district, and it's an investment in the kids and the future of the community. You know, with Sampson Construction being involved in this, you guys, I can't recall too many school projects around here that you guys haven't been involved in. You've been around a few of these.
2: Yeah, we've done a lot of schools, and we've been very fortunate to be in a lot of communities throughout Nebraska that really. And you know, one of the things I learned, we came up here a while back for one of our listening events, and we were held at the middle school and worked with the middle school staff. You know, the pride, I guess that's the best word that comes to mind, the pride that the staff have, not only in the building, but in the community, and that goes all the way up through high school sports. I remember at one of the first meetings, one of our staff people wore a shirt that was a rival school color, and he heard about it from about 10 different people. So the school, you know, the pride is great, and so we're real excited to be a part of that and making the community.
0: Well, we just really like getting involved with the schoolwork, being involved with the communities, you know, getting the kids involved throughout, you know, sometimes the construction, bringing them through. You know, once they get to the higher level learning, you know, at high schools, things like that, you get into those CT programs. We like to get those guys with hard hats on, bring them through. They're building the future. You know, let's build the future for them. We need those tradesmen, so it's good to get them involved as well.
2: Yeah, and another point to what Adam was saying that we really appreciate is, you know, projects of this size don't come along very often in any community. And so we want to make sure that everyone gets a chance to be a part of it, whether it's tours or learning opportunities for the kids. That's a very important to us, is to be kind of give that back to the community and have people involved to see it, because again, it might not happen again for a while. So we want to capitalize on it while we can.
23: Yeah, you know, just building off that, we learned in round one that we didn't know much about specifics with construction, and we had a lot of questions about specific line items and what that cost might be and what the impact might be on the overall project. Having Sampson on board to answer some of those questions. I mean, literally, as we sat in meetings, numbers would update as we talked about things. If we do this, this might be the impact. If we do this, this might be the impact. So these guys have been invaluable, and we learned a lot of our questions for round two just based off things maybe we didn't know or that we needed to know a little bit more in depth. And Sampson's been great to help provide those answers in that context for us, which helps us understand the project as a whole, mm-hmm. On a much deeper level.
14: Yeah. Now, as far as people wanting more information, maybe some detail on the proposals and the project of what's going to go into it, obviously going online to GearingSchools.net.
22: Yes. Everything that we have available in presentations will also be available on our district website. So I would welcome everyone to go there and learn more and be able to answer questions as discussions come up throughout the community. So there'll be a lot of valuable information there. Yeah. Another thing I just want to make sure that we're mentioning too is that, and I think you might have said this, but we want to make sure that the community understands we heard and we know that we had to have some skin in the game too. So to bring that price down, and the district has found a way to have a $7.7 million contribution through a lease purchase agreement, which doesn't raise taxes, and it's part of our special building fund, which is built into what we already have. So it's not costing us any more, and we're able to also continue paying on our high school bond. Our Lincoln bond is already paid off, so we feel really positively about that too. But really important that our voters understand that we've found a way to make it less of a burden. Yep. So
14: the opportunity for Gehring voters and patrons in the Gehring School District coming up here November 3rd to say yes to the Gehring Middle School bond issue that's going to be on there again, $29.75 million. But again, it is a 63.4% reduction in the requested levy impact from the previous proposal, as well as a 13.7% reduction in the overall project cost. However, still getting a pretty good bang for the buck. That is the ultimate goal when it comes to putting together these new facilities that are out there. And, of course, the construction changes as far as materials, methods, things such as that, you're going to be able to bring to bear some of the most updated stuff and get a pretty good bang for the buck. And that's the intention.
2: Absolutely.
14: Thank you all for joining us
22: today. Thank you, Scott.
2: Yeah, thank you.
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30: ABC News, I'm Sherry Preston. Iran declaring it will not reopen the Strait of Hormuz unless the United States, quote, corrects its behavior. This, as Iran says, it's not negotiating with the U.S., but is still negotiating with Oman. Here's ABC's Shannon Kingston at the State Department.
31: Iran is basically saying that they are working on getting a new plan for navigation all hammered out with Oman, the other country that borders that strategic waterway, but that it's not going to be fully opened until the U.S. gets involved and meets all of Iran's demands.
30: Dozens of wildfires burning across parts of western U.S. Over the border in Canada, tens of thousands of people have had to evacuate ahead of wildfires there. Puerto Rico in the midst of a water crisis. The drought there driving down reservoir levels. Some areas will have rolling shutoffs of water for 48 hours at a time. The World Health Organization now says the Ebola outbreak in Congo was likely started in February, several months before it was declared. This is ABC News. In an age of loose regulations and hyper-realistic AI-generated images, the advice from political experts this election year seems to be clear. Let the voter beware. ABC's Jim Ryan's in Texas, where a Senate race is rife with deepfake ads.
32: In one, Republican Ken Paxton is seen driving a convertible with two mistresses as passengers. In another ad, his Democratic opponent, James Tallarico, is depicted in a dress singing about transgender rights.
33: Boys in white dresses with blue satin sashes.
32: Texas is one of 29 states with laws against AI-generated political ads, but here the ban applies only within 30 days of an election. Jim Ryan, ABC News in Dallas-Fort Worth.
30: Europe continues to sweat it out this summer. The UK and France are bracing for their fifth heat wave of this record-breaking season. Temperatures approaching 104 degrees in parts of France and almost 97 degrees in England later this week. I'm Sherry Preston, ABC News.
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16: 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I'm Dave Strang, your host here on 960 AM and 100.3 FM. As we get an update on weather, we send it to meteorologist Don Watzel.
17: Good morning, Scotts Bluff, western Nebraska, and eastern Wyoming. Hopefully everyone stayed cool this past weekend, because whatever you did, keep doing it for a couple more days. We still have our heat dome underneath our ridge of high pressure that's centered in the Four Corners. But changes are on the horizon. While the start of the week's going to be quite hot, we're going to be quite a bit cooler by the time we get to Wednesday night through Friday. Troughing in the northwest will sink southward, shifting the ridge into the central high plains, and that should finally bust the heat dome that we've had to endure for some time. All of this will also bring in a westerly and southwest monsoon flow that's going to give us deepening moisture and, most importantly, good chances for scattered showers and storms. That might include some stronger storms and heavier rains as well, but if we can get that to materialize, should finally clear up the haze and smoke that we've had to endure for the past several days. Until then, continue to expect hot, mostly dry conditions. Your local forecast is next. Here's your weather forecast from the Platte Valley Bank Weather Center. Little morning cloud cover, then sunny skies and hot. Temps getting just above 100 degrees. Cannot rule out one or two brief thunderstorms towards evening, then clearing with lows low to mid-60s. Low 100s Tuesday, mostly sunny, mostly dry. Then we'll be in the low to mid-90s Wednesday. Morning sun followed by returning clouds and scattered showers and storms Wednesday night. Lows upper 50s. Highs much cooler Thursday with rain and some thunder likely. Hot into the upper 70s. Meteorologist Don Watzel on KNEB.
16: And we right now have sunny skies all across the region. At our Scotts Bluff studios, we have 67 degrees at KNEB. 7 past 8 o'clock on this Monday morning. We're set for an update on news with News Director Scott Miller. Good morning, Scott.
0: Good morning, Dave. Good morning, everyone. After a bond measure was rejected by voters last year, Gearing Public Schools is back with a revised plan for Gearing Middle School, and the school board considers it this evening for the November ballot. The new proposal asks for $29.75 million, a cut of nearly 14% from last year's request. The estimated tax impact also drops significantly, down more than 63%, thanks in part to a $7.7 million contribution from the district itself. The plan focuses on campus safety with a new secure entrance and improved traffic flow, plus 24 new classrooms, updated career and technical education space, and new athletic facilities. Interim Superintendent Corey Knight said the revised plan reflects a year of community feedback. Residents can learn more at informational meetings, which will be August 24th and September 2nd at the middle school. Voters will decide November 3rd. Nebraska's 2026 political season has been unusual, to say the least, and it could be even more so soon. The Nebraska Secretary of State's office says both the Nebraska Working People Party and the America First Party have collected enough signatures to move forward in the formation process. Both petitions reached the statutory thresholds and verification ceased once each petition had reached 110% of the required number of signatures in each congressional district as well as overall. Organizers for each now have approximately 2 weeks to submit their party's constitution, bylaws, and a certified list with the names and addresses of officers to the Secretary of State's office, and if received by the deadline, certifications recognizing each party would be issued, and voters could begin registering with each. Nebraska Game and Parks Commission conservation officers are investigating the drowning of a 7-year-old boy at Lake McConaughey State Recreation Area last week. At about 8:30 p.m. Thursday evening, two children from Ogallala were found unresponsive in the water. Bystanders started CPR and called 911, with responding officers and emergency medical personnel taking over life-saving efforts on their arrival. A 5-year-old girl was taken to Ogallala Community Hospital in stable condition. Nebraska Game and Parks officials say they are keeping their thoughts with the family during this difficult time. Western Nebraska Community College kicked off a year-long celebration last week, recognizing a century of education, service, and community impact throughout the Nebraska Panhandle. College President Greg Dart spoke during Thursday night's debut of a 20-minute film which celebrates 100 years of WNCC. He told the hundreds in attendance it's a very exciting time for the college.
1: Tonight is more than just the premiere of the film. It's the beginning of a year-long celebration of what's made WNCC great for 100 years. The moments, the people, the communities that we serve, and the education.
0: The free community event also featured a display of historical memorabilia and a digital timeline showcasing the college's 100-year journey. For more information about WNCC's centennial celebration, the upcoming events, and ways you can participate, you can go online to wncc.edu/centennial. Nebraska students will soon return to the classroom, and doctors say a healthy start can make a difference in how they learn and perform. State law requires physical exams for kids entering kindergarten and seventh grade, along with students transferring from another state. Dr. Rachel Johnson, a pediatrician with the University of Nebraska Medical Center, reminds parents that medical checkups can address other concerns as well.
2: any learning concerns that a family might have for a kiddo. I think sometimes people forget that we as pediatricians and family doctors can often help families navigate some of those challenges, because I think at the end of the day, we want kids to succeed in school.
0: Johnson says doctors can also help families identify nutrition, sleep, or developmental concerns that could make it harder for a child to thrive in education. Nebraska screens students in several grades for vision, hearing, and dental health, along with their height and weight. And the West Nebraska Arts Center is inviting the community to celebrate a familiar face. Michelle Denton is stepping away from her role as executive director after 8 years, taking time to focus on herself and her family. Organizers say Denton has been vital in shaping the Arts Center into what it is today, dedicating years of service both as director and as a volunteer. The community celebration set for August 22nd at 2 p.m. at the Arts Center, a chance for residents to say thank you to Denton for her years of leadership and dedication to the arts in Western Nebraska. Make sure you have the Rural Radio Scottsbluff app on your smartphone or tablet. Presented by Regional West, you'll find it in the Google Play or Apple Store. Once you have it, you'll get the latest news, weather, sports. 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
2: 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Grains are mixed to start the week. Corn futures are slightly lower. Later this week, we'll have an updated WASDE report, and traders are looking for corn yield and production estimates that are just slightly below July's numbers, near 183 bushels per acre and just below 16 billion bushels of production. Soybeans are a couple pennies higher, boosted by the bean oil. China reportedly bought 10 more cargoes of U.S. beans yesterday, working on the expected 25 million metric tons for 2026. And wheat futures are working in some risk premium with war concerns after a weekend of fresh conflict and headlines. The Strait of Hormuz is still closed, and Russia and Ukraine continue to attack each other and more grain infrastructure, while the Black Sea is effectively closed of any exports. September corn is down 3/4 at 438 1/4. December down 1/2 at 461 1/2. September soybeans up 1 1/2 at 1160 1/2. November up 1 1/2 at 1177 3/4. September Chicago wheat up 7 3/4 at 647 1/2. December up 7 1/2 at 665 3/4. September Kansas City wheat up 9 at 7. 7-

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0: I'm Alex Makovica, back with you on the Rural Radio Network. Good morning. Despite a challenging wheat crop this year, Nebraska wheat leaders say they're seeing some encouraging signs from international buyers. The American Buyers Conference recently wrapped up in Santa Fe, New Mexico. That's where Roy Shaneman was. He's executive director of the Nebraska Wheat Board. It brought together wheat buyers from Latin America and the Caribbean with representatives from the U.S. wheat industry.
3: Especially regarding hard red winter wheat, with the supply being low due to the drought and the late freeze all throughout the plain states where hard red winter wheat is grown, there was a lot of questions and concerns by the buyers, you know, from this region of the world on, you know, how is the supply? How is the quality? What's going to happen to the price? And some of these things we know, some we don't. It's projections, and we have market experts come and visit with us and visit with these buyers about what we think is going to happen to the market. But it was just really good for them to get firsthand knowledge on everything going on with the U.S. wheat crop across all the classes.
0: In addition to crop supply and quality, the attendees were talking about things like price risk, transportation and logistics, global trade flows, and tariffs. But the most important part, Roy said, was these relationships being built.
3: Myself, I was able to meet with people from 8 different countries, talk about what their needs are, what they like, what they don't like, what they've been buying, who they have been buying it from, talk through any issues or concerns.
0: And Shaneman says it's those conversations that could ultimately lead to more U.S. wheat moving into the Latin American and Caribbean markets. I'm Alex Makovica on the Rural Radio Network.
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6: 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This is John Gatline with the USDA Market News Service with the Morning Market Report. On August 7, 2026, at Lexington Livestock Market in Lexington, Nebraska, receipts totaled $15.93, last report $13.36, and the year ago at $29.34. Steers, medium and large ones, A weights, 344.5 to 367.5, 9 weights, 322.5 to 347.5. Heifers, medium and large ones, 7 weights, a package deal, 331, 8 weights, 317.5, package deal.

0: 54. 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Herd Livestock Market in Herd, South Dakota. 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Receipts totaled $19.30. Last report $35.50 and a year ago at zero. Steers, medium and large ones, 3 weights. Package deal, 580. 4 weights, 447 and a half. 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Thank you.
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8: Time to check sports again here on the Rural Radio Network this morning on KNEB. I'm Chris Catron. We'll start with high school sports, the opening day for fall practices today. The Gearing football team out this morning from 6:15 to 7:15, again coming up late afternoon for their second workout. Gearing will open their season hosting Torrington on the 28th. Scottsbluff going this morning from 5:30 to 7:30 to start their fall camp. I did catch up with head coach Judd Hall following practice. We'll hear those comments coming up on today's edition of KNEB.TV News and here at the Sports Desk later today. Here's what Coach Hall said a couple of weeks ago about his Bearcats and their work over the summer months.
9: Yeah, no, we started right away as soon as school got out, had our camp, and then again attended team camp up at Chatham State. Both our camps went extremely well. Great turnout, and the kids worked hard. And then our summer weights has been very good as well. Had some additions to our strength and conditioning staff with Coach Schaefer coming on board. So it's been, and Coach Erdman doing some of our speed stuff this summer, which has been a great benefit to all our athletes here at Scottsbluff High School. So it's been a great summer, and excited to see how this hard work that we put in over the summertime translates to the field here in a couple weeks.
8: Scottsbluff will open at home against Lincoln Pius on the 28th. Today, opening day for fall practices for high school teams. Again, we'll hear from coaches over the next couple of weeks. Gearing will hold their fall sports media day coming up this Wednesday afternoon. Now for WNCC, fall practices getting into week two as of today. The volleyball and men's and women's soccer teams opening camps last Monday. The first official soccer games will be against Northwest College on Saturday the 26th. 22nd. And for the volleyball program, they'll open on the 21st and 22nd at the Reaver Invite in Council Bluffs, Iowa. I'll be efforting to get with some of those coaches this week and next.

0: catch up on the Cougars heading into the fall. Let's get to Lincoln fall camp continuing there, plus a pair of former Big Red running backs in the news. Let's get the latest on the Huskers from Sean Callahan.
1: Well, the Nebraska football team wrapped up their fourth fall camp practice on Sunday, and also over the weekend, former Husker Roger Craig was officially inducted into the NFL Hall of Fame, and Matt Rhule chimed in on Craig's induction.
2: Obviously, congratulations to Roger Craig being inducted into the Pro Football Hall of Fame. Well-deserved. Really cool to see that video when he found out. Excited for him. Had a chance to go back and forth a little bit with his daughter and just expressed our appreciation and congratulations to him.
1: Rhule also announced on Saturday that former Husker running back and now broadcaster Damon Benning has been officially added to his staff in an off-field role.
2: When I think about people who have the right vision, have the right passion for kids and for sports and for this program, I couldn't think of anyone better than Damon. So excited to welcome him to it.
1: In injury news, true freshman wide receiver Larry Miles will be out 6 to 8 weeks.
0: Sean's daily report from HuskerOnline.com. For the pro ranks, the Hall of Fame game last Thursday, the first full slate of preseason games coming up this weekend. Denver sent to play on the road at Atlanta Friday night. We'll have the Broncos at the Falcons, kickoff at 5 o'clock. Preseason coverage for the Broncos on KNEB right here. Baseball now into the final 2 months of the regular season. The Rockies yesterday closing out a road series at St. Louis.
3: But it's first and third with one out for Jordan Walker, and he'll hit it to the right side for a base hit. Home comes Weatherholt. It's a 1-1 game. Walker, much like Hunter Goodman, had a pitch away, went that way, and knocks in his 83rd run.
0: Jack Corrigan yesterday on the Rockies radio network tied it up early. The Cardinals, though, would eventually score 3 runs in the bottom of the 8th inning. They'd go on to win it 7-4. The Rockies record right now 46-72. They're trailing the San Francisco Giants by 3 games in the National League West cellar. The Nebraska softball team has released its 2026 fall schedule. That happened on Friday. NU set to open the fall with a doubleheader against Kansas on Saturday, September 26th. The Husker softball program returning 10 players from last year's Women's College World Series team, and they welcome in 3 transfers and 7 freshmen to the program for this season. That's the latest here at the Sports Desk this hour on the Rural Radio Network. I'm Chris Cottrell.
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10: We're at 8:32 on this Monday morning as daybreak continues. We're set for an update on weather again with meteorologist Don Watzel.
11: Good morning, Scotts Bluff, western Nebraska, and eastern Wyoming. Hopefully everyone stayed cool this past weekend, because whatever you did, keep doing it for a couple more days. We still have our heat dome underneath our ridge of high pressure that's centered in the Four Corners. But changes are on the horizon. While the start of the week's going to be quite hot, we're going to be quite a bit cooler by the time we get to Wednesday night through Friday. Troughing in the northwest will sink southward, shifting the ridge into the central high plains, and that should finally bust the heat dome that we've had to endure for some time. All of this will also bring in a westerly and southwest monsoon flow that's going to give us deepening moisture and, most importantly, good chances for scattered showers and storms. That might include some stronger storms and heavier rains as well. But if we can get that to materialize, should finally clear up the haze and smoke that we've had to endure for the past several days. Until then, continue to expect hot, mostly dry conditions. Your local forecast is next. Here's your weather forecast from the Platte Valley Bank Weather Center. Little morning cloud cover, then sunny skies and hot. Temps getting just above 100 degrees. Cannot rule out one or two brief thunderstorms towards evening, then clearing with lows low to mid-60s. Low 100s Tuesday, mostly sunny, mostly dry. Then we'll be in the low to mid-90s Wednesday. Morning sun followed by returning clouds and scattered showers and storms Wednesday night. Lows upper 50s. Highs much cooler Thursday with rain and some thunder likely. High into the upper 70s. Meteorologist Don Watzel on KNEB.
10: The few clouds we had earlier this morning have burned off now. Sunny skies, 73 degrees at KNEB. We're at 8:34 now and set once again for an update on news. And with our report, here is News Director Scott Miller. Good morning, Scott.
12: Good morning, Dave. Good morning, everyone. After a bond measure was rejected by voters last year, Gearing Public Schools is back with a revised plan for the middle school, and the school board will consider it this evening to place it on the November ballot. The new proposal asks for $29.75 million, a cut of nearly 14% from last year's request. The estimated tax impact also drops significantly, down more than 63%. Thanks in part to a $7.7 million contribution from the district itself. The plan focuses on campus safety with a new secure entrance and improved traffic flow, as well as 24 new classrooms, updated career and technical education space, and new athletic facilities. Interim Superintendent Corey Knight said the revised plan reflects a year of community feedback. Residents can learn more at informational meetings August 24th and September 2nd at the middle school. Then voters will decide November 3rd. Nebraska's 2026 political season has been unusual, to say the least, and it could soon be even more so. The state Secretary of State's office says both the Nebraska Working People Party and America First Party have collected enough signatures to move forward in the formation process. Both petitions reached the statutory thresholds, and verification ceased once each petition reached 110% of the required number of valid signatures in each congressional district and overall. Organizers for each now have approximately 2 weeks to submit their party's constitution, bylaws, and a certified list of the names and addresses of officers to the Secretary of State's office. And if received by the deadline, certifications recognizing each party would be issued, and voters could begin registering with each. The Lancaster County Sheriff's Office is investigating allegations of fraudulent signatures on petitions submitted to the Lancaster County Election Commission by a political watchdog organization. The Sheriff's Office, in partnership with the Lancaster County Attorney's Office and Nebraska Attorney General's Office, investigating nearly 20,000 rejected signatures from the Good Government Lincoln Group. Chief Deputy Ben Houchin, at a Friday morning briefing, said arrests have been made across the country with the assistance of the U.S. Marshals Service.
13: We do believe that people who are hired by the sponsors for the petitions went and got fraudulent signatures. Arrest warrants have been obtained. 5 people have already been arrested. They've been arrested in D.C., Missouri, Nevada, and Florida. None of them are Nebraska residents. Nothing in our investigation makes us believe any political entity is working or affiliated with this. These are people out doing crimes.
12: The petitions sought to move the dates of city elections to align with statewide elections, allow certain residents within a few miles of city limits to vote in municipal elections, and place term limits on Lincoln City Council members. Organizers said they would restart their drive, and Governor Jim Pillen said the situation pointed to the need to change state law that allows circulators to be paid up to $20 for each signature gathered. Western Nebraska Community College kicked off a year-long celebration last week, recognizing a century of education, service, and community impact throughout the Panhandle. College President Greg Dart spoke during Thursday night's debut of a 20-minute film celebrating 100 years of WNCC. He told the hundreds in attendance it's a very exciting time for the college.
14: Tonight is more than just the premiere of a film. It's the beginning of a year-long celebration of what's made WNCC great for 100 years. The moments, the people, the communities that we serve, and the education.
12: The free community event also featured a display of historical memorabilia and a digital timeline showcasing the college's 100-year journey. For more information about WNCC's centennial celebration, upcoming events, and how you can take part, you can go online to wncc.edu/centennial. Nebraska students will soon return to the classroom. Doctors say a healthy start can make a difference in how they learn and perform. State law requires physical exams for children entering kindergarten and seventh grade, as well as students transferring from another state. Just as important, back-to-school wellness includes children's emotional and mental health. And Dr. Rhonda Randall with UnitedHealthcare says parents should watch for changes in their children's behavior.
15: In every age group, those concerns can look different. For a younger child, you might see issues with behavior or outbursts or separation anxiety. Older children might have issues with stress or attention or friendships or grades.
12: Nebraska health officials report children and teens in the state are more likely than their peers nationwide to need mental health treatment and not receive it. Nebraska also screens students in several grades for vision, hearing, and dental health, along with their height and weight. And the West Nebraska Arts Center is inviting a community to celebrate a familiar face. Michelle Denton is stepping away from her role as executive director after 8 years, taking time to focus on herself and her family. Organizers say Denton has been vital to shaping the Arts Center into what it is today, dedicating years of service both as director and as a volunteer. The community celebration set for Saturday, August 22nd at 2 p.m. at the West Nebraska Arts Center, a chance for residents to say thank you to Denton for her years of leadership and dedication to arts in our region. Don't miss our nightly KNEB.TV newscast featuring the latest news, weather, sports, and ag information presented by Platte Valley Companies. Catch it weeknights at 5:30 on ILO Channel 15, Mobius 1500, or anytime online at KNEB.TV. From the Rural Radio Newsroom, I'm Scott Miller.
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17: I'm Alex Makovica. It's time for this week's Nebraska Cattlemen's Report, your update on issues impacting Nebraska cattlemen. And today we are on the phone with Matthew Melcher. He serves as the Director of State Government Affairs. And Matthew, hard to believe, but you guys are gearing up for the beef pit at the Nebraska State Fair. Always a highlight for folks who get to go enjoy some good beef. Tell us what you guys have on the books for this year.
18: Yeah, absolutely. I generally am the state lobbyist for the association, but during the summer I'm planning the beef pit, and I'll be out there for the full 10 days of the fair. So we'll have our prime rib sandwich again. I know that's a classic that tons of folks love to come out and get. We generally have some pretty popular folks around the state. I think the governor tries to make it a point to stop by. Some of our elected folks in Washington during their August recess try to come by and get one of those sandwiches. We will also have the roast beef sandwich back again. And then last year was the first year we had served our burnt-in sandwich and seemed to be pretty popular. So we think we're going to bring it back again this year.
17: You guys always are looking for volunteers to help run this. You'll see a number of different organizations kind of man various shifts. How does that work in the background?
18: Yeah, so we have different groups that will work different shifts across the 10 days of the fair. We generally will have about 400 volunteers over the course of those 10 days. We're very, very thankful that the numerous groups that come out and help work the beef pit and make it operate are willing to give up some time in their lives, and I'm sure they're very busy operations that they have back home, to come put a smile on all the fairgoers' faces that are coming out to get the sandwiches, but also to support the beef industry and the product that we are able to produce. So very thankful for all those folks. And we have a list of affiliates that work those different shifts. So if you're interested or have ever wanted to work the beef pit, there's probably a group from somewhere in your state that's doing it. And you can always reach out to us and we can help put you in touch with them.
17: You kind of teased it a little bit, Matthew, but this all goes to a good cause. Talk about how you guys are able to use the money that you guys raise.
18: Yeah, so we are most of the time able, and I think still are able to keep our item price generally on the lower end of what's offered at the state fair. The money that we are able to make off of the sandwiches that we sell, that all goes back into the Nebraska Cattlemen Foundation, which provides scholarships for students here in the state and going to the University of Nebraska. The beef pit within our foundation has four separate scholarships that are all endowed by some of the money we are able to make. And then the extra proceeds that don't go into those scholarship funds go back then into our general scholarship fund, which was able to give out this for this upcoming school year just under $105,000 in scholarships. So it all goes back to the students and to that next generation of beef producers and Nebraskans.
17: Excellent. Well, the Nebraska State Fair kicks off Friday, August 28th in Grand Island. Matthew, what else is important to mention about the work that you guys do? And anything you guys do to make the beef pit possible?
18: Yeah, we'll be open 10 to 9. Feel free to come by. We are always happy to see folks. We always get people that come through and they say, I've been coming since I was a little kid. I've been, coming with my family. I remember my grandfather used to bring me out to the beef pit. It really does seem like it's a staple of not just the Nebraska State Fair, but Nebraska in general for a lot of those fairgoers. So come by, come find us, come say hi. If there's anything we can be helpful with, feel free to ask for Matthew, ask for some of the staff. And we'd love to hear what you guys have to say and just the compliments that you guys may have for the food we're able to serve.
17: All right. Fabulous. We look forward to seeing you. That's Matthew Melcher, Director of State Government Affairs with Nebraska Cattlemen. More information always can be found at nebraskacattlemen.org. I'm Alex Makovica.
19: 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On Monday the 10th at approximately 11:30 Mountain Time, we'll sell over 2,500 head of yearling steers and heifers, all coming off grass. At approximately 1 p.m. Monday, one load of AI bred heifers will sell. Tuesday at approximately 11 o'clock Mountain Time, we'll get into over 13,000 head of weaned calves and calves coming off the cow from Nebraska, South Dakota, Colorado, Wyoming, and Utah. 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We hope to see you at the Little America Hotel and Resort in Cheyenne, Wyoming on August 10th and the 11th, where Ogallala Livestock will represent over 16,000 head.
20: What about some fall vegetables? A question for veggie gardeners who are seeking ways to extend their growing season. So what defines a fall vegetable? As Penn State University Extension's Erin Kinley explains,
21: things that don't mind being a little chilly and in fact benefit from having some cool temperatures.
20: And because they need cooler temperatures to germinate and set seed, These types of veggies can be planted both in the late summer, early fall, but also at the start of the growing season in the spring.
21: Leafy greens are the one that comes up the most often. Beets are a great fall crop. Kale is always really popular for that. Peas are really excellent in the fall. And some of those will even take some light frost, and you might not have to cover that as early.
20: If you utilize season extender methods, such as low tunnels, cold frames, and hot beds, other examples of leafy green and root vegetables that grow well in the autumn: carrots, radishes, cauliflower, broccoli, onions, spinach, and asparagus. Some veggies that you should not grow in the fall, those more suited to warmer conditions.
21: Tomatoes, eggplants, cucumbers, peppers, those all really do not like being chilly. They are considered warm season vegetables and not ones that I would try and plant in the fall.
20: Kidley offers this advice if you are considering growing a fall vegetable or more.
21: If there is something that you think you want to have as a fall crop, take a look at the seed packet, and it should say have days to harvest on there. Find your first frost date and count back from there with those days to harvest. So let's say my seed packet says it's 60 days to harvest, and I know my first frost date is October 15th. So I know that I'm going to want to plant that like August 15th. And then if you have season extenders, you have a little bit of room to play with, maybe a couple weeks on the end, especially if you have a low tunnel to start covering things.
20: And if you grow fall vegetables, those that are hardy in frost events, your produce may benefit from a phenomenon called winter sweetening.
21: If a plant starts getting cold out, it will actually produce more sugar because it is trying to use those as an antifreeze as opposed to making them into starches, which are typically stored in the roots. Kale is a good example of that. Leafy greens are always the best example when we're talking about fall vegetables, but root crops too. Beets are a really good example for that. Radishes, that is why radishes are sweeter in the cooler parts of the year. So after a light frost or two, you can get more of those natural sugars.
20: I'm Rod Bain reporting for the U.S. Department of Agriculture in Washington, D.C.
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17: We're joined this morning by Nebraska Extension's Dr. Eric Hunt, who joins us every Monday to give us a preview of the weather ahead. And Eric, we started off with some muggy days here, and it sounds like some pretty good rain chances ahead. What can we expect?
5: Yes, indeed. It is pretty muggy. We do have dew points this morning that are actually already pushing 80 in parts of extreme eastern Nebraska. We have actually hit our climatological peak in temperature, so we are starting to slowly step back down in terms of both the average highs and average lows. Mother Nature didn't get the memo, so it is going to be pretty warm today. I think our highs may top out in the 80s across portions of central and eastern Nebraska due to more cloud cover. Also looking to be pretty humid. It was very humid across at least the eastern portion of the state yesterday. I anticipate that being the case again today. We'll be some scattered showers this morning across portions of southeastern Nebraska. And then this afternoon, there's going to be chances for showers and thunderstorms to develop in the west central section of the state and slide toward the east southeast. They may hold together and push over toward the Missouri River. They possibly may fizzle out over south central section of the state. But I actually say there's a reasonable chance they do hold together, and we do get some decent precipitation totals across some areas of the southern half of the state overnight into early tomorrow morning. I think it's just been, we've had a lot of pretty warm nights and not necessarily a lot of days with the large diagonal range. If there is something that's going to limit the yield, that's besides the drought, that would be it.
17: Eric, we get to this time of year and the question pops up, is it more humid and is it the corn and irrigation making it more humid? What is the true answer to that question from your perspective?
5: Well, so there's a couple different aspects of that. I think there's a segment of the population I think has this idea that this part of the country would be, you know, semi-arid almost in terms of humidity without the corn and soybean. It would still be humid here if we had no corn. Now, would we have dew points that were pushing upper 70s to 80 degrees at times? No, we get that because of the extra evapotranspiration from the corn. And yes, the irrigation does help add to the humidity. But yeah, another factor that we have to really consider, the oceans are warmer than they were 40 years ago. Planet's warmer than it was 40 years ago. So in other words, that moisture that we get from the south, we'd have predominant more southerly flow throughout the summertime. And frankly, just we are getting higher dew points across pretty much everywhere east of the Rockies than we used to. And that's going to continue. I mean, we are going to kind of continue to see that humidity or those dew points creep up. It is partly the biomass, but again, our dew points would not be routinely in the 50s in, say, central and eastern Nebraska if we had no corn. I mean, they'd be a little bit lower, but it's not as big of a difference as some people think.
17: Okay, interesting. We'll see what comes. That's Nebraska Extension's Eric Hunt joining us here on the Rural Radio Network.
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9: ABC News, I'm Sherry Preston. In the stalemate over reopening the Strait of Hormuz, Iran isn't backing down. Here's ABC's Mary Bruce.
11: And emboldened, Iran says they will not reopen the critical waterway unless the U.S., quote, corrects its behavior. And Iran is putting out a list of sweeping demands, including calling for the U.S. to lift its naval blockade and sanctions, withdraw U.S. troops from around Iran, reimburse them for the cost of the war, and release frozen Iranian assets, conditions that are seen as non-starters.
9: Nearly 100 large fires are currently burning nationwide, most of them in the West, where more than 3 million acres have been scorched this summer. Parts of Puerto Rico are in severe drought. Hundreds of thousands of people in San Juan and other cities are having to ration water. It's being cut off 48 hours at a time. The World Health Organization is saying today that the Ebola outbreak likely started in the Congo back in February, months before it was officially declared. This is ABC News. Jury selection gets underway today in Las Vegas in the murder trial of Dwayne Davis, who is charged of being involved in the death of rapper Tupac Shakur 30 years ago. Here's ABC's Alex Stone.
26: Davis now pleading not guilty to one count of murder.
27: And I'm being held against my will. I'm supposed to be out there enjoying my twilight.
26: Prosecutors allege Shakur and Death Row Records founder Suge Knight assaulted Davis's nephew, and then Davis set out for revenge. He and three others in a white Cadillac allegedly finding Shakur and Knight at a stoplight off the Vegas Strip. Shots were fired, Shakur dying within days. Prosecutors say while Davis did not fire the bullets, he provided the gun and ordered the hit.
9: Davis actually wrote about the hit in his memoir. A man in Knox convicted then acquitted of the murder of her roommate, Meredith Kircher, in Italy nearly 20 years ago, was hosting a one-woman comedy show about the whole thing. She debuted it over the weekend at Edinburgh Fringe Fest. I'm Sherry Preston, ABC News.
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1: Hot temps, areas of haze and smoke continue to plague western Nebraska and eastern Wyoming. Starting the work week, we'll have highs upper 90s and low 100s. Today, we might have a slight chance for a couple late day or early evening thunderstorms and clearing tonight mid-60s. By Tuesday night, we'll start to see a little more cloud cover. That will eventually lead to highs lower 90s Wednesday, with afternoon and evening showers and storms increasing. Rain and thunder likely, much cooler Thursday and Friday, temps upper 70s. I'm Dave Weather Meteorologist Don Watzel.
2: It is Monday morning, August 10th, and this is AgriTalk. Welcome to AgriTalk. I'm your host, Chip Flory. Grain trade is mixed to start the week. Corn is little changed, just slightly lower. Beans slightly higher with meal lower and bean oil higher. Wheat is way off the session highs, but is still higher on the day. Live cattle are higher, feeders are mixed, and lean hogs are pushing to the upside. Crude oil is higher with September WTI crude oil futures above 80 bucks per barrel again. It's Monday, and that means it's time for a conversation with Greg Peterson. Machinery Pete will check in with an update of the trends he sees in the used equipment values. Ken Erickson from Polaris Analytics has some perspective on how the Jones Act waiver has changed U.S. trade. And at the end of the show, we will talk with Troy Detmeyer from Pioneer about the storm that hit eastern Iowa Friday afternoon. And we'll get the severe weather outlook from Brett Waltz at BAMWX right after we get a news update from Haley Bickelhop. Good morning, Haley.
3: Good morning, Chip. How are you today?
2: Doing just fine. Just fine. Did you have a good weekend?
3: I did, yeah. Actually, Chip, I've got two brothers that have both got married this summer. So this weekend was the last one. So I'm thinking we can all, great time, wonderful time with family, but we can all breathe a little bit of a sigh of relief, too.
2: Got them done. Good deal.
3: Yes.
2: Good deal.
3: Yes. How
2: Excellent.
3: About you?
2: Well,
3: good
2: congratulations weekend? To the Bickelhop boys.
3: Thank you.
2: I love it. Yeah, we had a good weekend. Celebrated my youngest grandson's birthday over the weekend. So

0: walkthrough preview videos on social, so stay tuned for that Thursday, August 19th, Milford, Illinois.
1: Perfect. Greg, thanks, buddy. We'll talk to you in 2 weeks. All right? We got Crop Tour on Monday next week.
0: You bet. Have fun out there, Chip. Talk soon.
1: Thanks, buddy. We'll talk to you later. That is Greg Peterson, Machinery Pete. Stay with us. We're talking U.S. trade with Ken Erickson next.
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1: And joining us now, Pro Farmer consultant Jim Wyckoff. Jim, not really a lot of momentum in any direction in the grain market here this morning, is there?
5: Good morning, Chip. No, we're just December corn right now is trading down a penny and a quarter. Little position evening. I have Wednesday's USDA supply and demand report. We've got November soybeans up around 3 cents, a little short covering from recent selling pressure. And the winter wheat markets in September, we're trading around a nickel higher, seeing some support, winter wheat led overnight gains, seeing some support from weather problems in Europe, logistical problems out of the Black Sea. So, selling interest is limited by those fundamental factors.
1: Yeah, no doubt. And it's like I mentioned to Haley at the start of the show, this is the kind of issues that we expected like 3 or 4 years ago out of the Black Sea, and it's taken that long to really, turn it into a choke point on grains coming out of Ukraine and Russia. All right, take us to the livestock trade. What do you see?
5: Yeah, Chip, we're seeing live cattle, October live cattle, $1.72 higher, seeing a little short covering there too from recent selling pressure, but prices are still trending lower on the daily chart there. Seeing a little bit of selling pressure in September feeders. That market's also in some technical trouble, but I think we're going to see some higher average cash cattle trade posted today at midday from last week.
1: Okay, very good. What's going on in hogs?
5: Hogs, we're also seeing some short covering, but that market's been under serious technical pressure recently. New multi-week low scored last week, so the bulls got their work cut out for them, Chip, in that market.
1: No doubt. All right, Jim, thank you, buddy. That is
5: Take
1: Pro
5: care,
1: Farmer
5: Jeff.
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7: 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Grains are mixed to mostly higher. Corn futures are slightly lower, but overall fairly flat today. On Wednesday's USDA report, traders are looking for a yield and production estimate near 183 bushels per acre and just below 16 billion bushels of production. Some are speculating that we'll see a shift in acreage numbers as well for corn and soybeans. Soybean futures are up 3 to 4 cents this morning, boosted by the bean oil as crude works its way higher. China reportedly bought 10 more cargoes of U.S. beans yesterday, working on the expected 25 million metric tons for this year. And wheat futures are higher, though they've backed off the opening highs quite a ways. Russia and Ukraine continue to attack each other, and there are reports that Ukraine is likely to face a shortage of storage in the coming year, with Black Sea shipments compromised. September corn is down 3/4 at 438 and a quarter. December down 3/4 at 461 and a quarter. September soybeans up 3 3/4 at 1162 and 3/4. November up 3 3/4 at 1180. September Chicago wheat up 4.5 at 644 and a quarter. December up 4.5 at 662 and a half. September KC wheat up 3 and a

0: Quarter at 717 and a quarter. December up 4 at 734 and a half. August live cattle are up 105 at 232.75. October up 152 at 226.80. August feeders are down 145 at 350.20. September down a dollar at 344.22. October lean hogs up 127 at 83.50. December up 132 at 74.90. 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
5: Has a list of vessels in the U.S. fleet that has U.S. flag vessels. And there's 190 of them total. And of the 190 that are Jones Act eligible, only 93, that's less than half the vessels, are Jones Act vessel. And most of those are tanker vessels. There's 56 of those. And then container ships, there's 19. And for, you know, ag on the bulk side, dry side, there's none that are eligible, at least with a flag. And then there's some roll-on, roll-off vessels. So it's really concentrated in a very small number of vessel types.
6: Yeah. Yeah, it's amazing. Okay. It was temporary. The Jones Act was temporarily waived on March 17th. Why? Why was the waive?
5: Well, the perception was, of course, coming out of the attack on, or the invasion of, or war on Iran, and trying to settle things over there to get them in alignment, led to the closure of the Strait of Hormuz. And the fear of that was we're going to cut off a great majority of origination of global energy source that the U.S. depends on, but also fertilizer too. But it was going to lead to higher prices of fuel and chemicals and fertilizer, going to cut things off real fast. The idea was, hey, look, as the Secretary of War, we need to make sure we can open things up, and even Department of Homeland Defense. And they request the waiver, and that was granted. And now the MARAD, Maritime Administration, oversees that. And so you're looking at this temporary waiver as a way of an interest of national defense. It's a rare thing, but it's been important here with energy and fertilizer in particular.
6: Okay. Talk to us about energies first, Ken. How has the waiver impacted how product moves?
5: Well, if you look to date, and this is through last week, there's been 212 shipments under foreign flag. And of those, fuel, the gasoline, diesel, no biofuels listed there. 104 of those, so just about half, are fuel or energy related. If you look at that, it's gasoline, it's diesel, and it's also jet fuel that you get added into the mix there.
6: Yeah.
5: When you break it down into the biofuels, whether it's renewable diesel or ethanol, you're looking at only 20 shipments. And those shipments, Chip, are running, you know, roughly 30,000 tons or so. They're not large movements at a time, but they're movements nonetheless. And when you break down the fuel even more so, most of the shipments are going one direction, to the West Coast and mainly to California, yeah, who's got their own problems with their fuel and the summer fuel versus winter fuels and how many more refineries they have remaining. This is an opportunity for them to say, well, we got some fuel coming in here. And do they look at this as a permanent opportunity for them? So that energy gets to be important for them in many regards.
6: Right, right. Okay. What kind of an impact has it had on the markets, on the price of the energies?
5: Yeah, and certainly you look across the spectrum of people who've participated, the initial reaction was, this is going to have a big opportunity. It's going to really hit the really hold price down, and we'll see some prices drop. The fact of the matter is, when I look at different sources, it has not dropped dramatically. In fact, it's only been fractions of a penny that we've seen some changes in that regard. And maybe a lot of that has to do with that people's forecasts on crude and energy prices at the beginning of this war, we're going to go to what, $100,
6: yep,
5: $150, $200 of crude oil. There's something about people when they get hungry and they find alternative routes to the marketplace, certainly out of the Middle East and out of that strait, people started finding other pathways, or other markets started sending stuff, or there was a bit of rationalization that took place in different markets. And so that impact was not as great as people would have anticipated. Right. In fact, again, it's fractions of a penny, quite frankly, on the energy side.
6: Okay. All right. Nonetheless, the original 60-day waiver has been extended, hasn't it?
5: It has been extended, and it goes through the 16th of this month. And so you're coming in real close here, and there's going to be some anticipation to see another extension here for maybe another 60 days as we'd go forward.
6: Okay. Now, that next 60-day extension is the one that's got me most interested because of another one of the products that you mentioned, fertilizer. How is it going to impact fertilizer movement?
5: Yeah, those fertilizer movements are quite remarkable because there's only, to date, there's only been nine. And most of those have been around some dry product or probably ammonia that have moved. And most of that's going to be moving across the Texas Gulf into the Mississippi River to be transloaded and moved by barge for the most part up the river. And so that gets to be important in that regard. Now, when you look at the products that would be coming out of the region up of the Hormuz and such, a lot of that was more the urea or nitrogen. And so you start looking at some of this, if we open things up temporarily to give other commodities a benefit. And so that's certainly the side of the Jones Act supporters are saying it's not really fulfilling what we wanted to see coming out of the commodities that were not coming here. If you look at urea coming to the United States and such, Russia continues to be our biggest source of urea. So we didn't put sanctions completely on Russia. And right, of course, we benefit from that. And the U.S. farmer, but not just the U.S. farmer, as we know, it goes right down through the value supply chain, and every consumer and person around the world benefits from such a thing. So that whole thing with fertilizer coming in these next 60 days is going to be important as we get in the fall field work and what that could portend moving ahead here.
6: All right. All right. Let's talk real quick. Well,
5: I will say this.
6: Yeah, go ahead, Ken.
5: I'll say this, Chip. If you look at our U.S. flag fleet, they're working pretty hard as it is. They're highly utilized for a number of reasons. And certainly whether it's in better movements in the country, a little bit of softness, we'll get some better retail sales this week. But you start looking at the type of activity around manufacturing and such, our fleet of Jones Act vessels are highly utilized, and that's true on the inland river side of things. Secondly, when you look at what's transpiring in as a country, here's a conflict. We've got this whole thing about America First, and this administration and even the previous administration have talked about shipbuilding and maritime trade. We probably have more coastal line than anywhere else in the world and are very dependent on waterways. And so being able to have these cabotage laws, we find to be a value, but now we're trying to grow our shipbuilding business that's falling behind. So there's a serious tension and a serious debate that's got to go on. How are we going to build and be relevant again, building vessels in the world and move our goods and services to serve our country?
6: Boy, that's a long-term effort right there, isn't it, Ken? I mean, can we – it takes a long time to add to a fleet.
5: It takes a long time. We've got less shipyards today than we did in the past, less shipbuilders, and you need a different delivery mechanism to really meet the demands that's out there, because it takes longer to build military ships. It takes longer to build anything, and we're just not in that business, and we've given that business up. Europe has had to give that business up to China. It used to be Korea. It used to be Japan. Everyone's looking for that next pathway. How do we protect what's best for the United States? And that's a tension when you have a Jones Act that wants to use U.S. built, but we're not building for U.S.
6: Right.
5: built, unfortunately.
6: Yeah, yeah. And then another thing, the delivery of food aid around the world was also taking up some of those Jones Act eligible vessels, right?
5: Yeah, we saw some of the shifts taking place or challenges on that front with what really mattered. And so when you're using for different needs, and look, we want to make sure we're getting stuff delivered safely on good vessels to serve the needs around the world. And, you know, the U.S., we say that our fleets are very important. Now, let's be serious, too. Every country has their own cabotage laws to serve themselves and to protect their environment. It could be said that the U.S., Japan, and maybe Korea and China are among the most stringent, but certainly cabotage laws are nothing new in the world of commodities right. And shipbuilding.
6: Right. Absolutely. Absolutely. Odds are it's going to be extended again for another 60 days minimum, correct?
5: It sure seems that way, especially when you've got some of the publicly traded companies saying, you know, energy companies are saying, look, we've used it. We're looking for all alternatives. Many senior members in the administration are coming out regularly. Kevin Hassett, Chris Wright, among others, supporting it. And then you've got the Jones Act fleet operators in the United States who are saying, look, we're fully utilized, but we don't. Okay. We want to make sure we have America first with our ships.
6: Excellent. Ken, it was great to talk to you again. We'll do it again soon.
5: Thanks, Chip. Good to be on with you.
3: Right. 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We hope to see you at the Little America Hotel and Resort in Cheyenne, Wyoming on August 10th and the 11th, where Ogallala Livestock will represent over 16,000 head.
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11: KNEB. It rose by about 17 bushels per acre. And he tried everything, moving the planter around, ballasting the planter. He tried everything, and then they made the leap of faith to the LSWs on the tractor. And just by doing that, they dropped it from a 17 bushel per acre draw or yield loss in those affected rows to a 2 bushel per acre. So he actually picked up 15 bushels per acre just by switching the tires on the affected rows.
6: Well, if you're looking for a return on your investment, it's pretty easy to find one right there, isn't it, Scott?
12: Yeah, you know, you start extrapolating that on an 80 acre, and then you push it up to a 2,000 acre farm. Yeah, the number really adds up pretty darn fast.
6: It certainly does. Hey, Scott, where can listeners go for more information?
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6: All right. Thank you so much. That is Scott Sloan, Global Ag LSW Product Manager at Titan International.
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6: Welcome back to AgriTalk. I guess maybe we should check the bump on this one before I bring this guy in, but I'm going to bring him in. Troy Detmeyer is a pioneer field agronomist in eastern Iowa. Troy, it's good to talk to you again, man. How are you?
16: I'm doing well, Chip. How about yourself? Thanks for having me.
6: Yep, glad that you are here. I mentioned it earlier. Correct me if I'm wrong. You're out of Dyersville?
16: Correct. Yep, that's kind of live just north of Dyersville and kind of cover the Highway 20, Highway 3 corridor from the river to just about Waterloo.
6: Well, that Highway 3 down to Highway 20 on Friday afternoon was lit up, Troy. And it was obviously it was further north than Highway 3 as well. It came down out of Minnesota and north central Iowa, and by 5 o'clock on Friday afternoon, that Olwine area was just getting pounded, wasn't it?
16: Yeah, it was. I kind of saw it coming on the radar, and then kind of proceeded, through that Independence, down through that Quasqueton, Monty, just south of Manchester, Ryan, Coggin, and then kind of to Prairieburg area. That's kind of where my area stops. But visiting on Saturday with the agronomist that's just south of me, it sounded like it continued just for another couple counties. And I was even getting some reports from some friends in Iowa County over by Millersburg, even with damage. So it's a hailstorm that I guess in the 30 years that I've been doing this, I've not seen the magnitude of that damage. And then also the sheer area that it covered was just something I've never experienced before. So just really heartbreaking for those that had a really nice crop coming.
6: Yeah. You know, we've seen scars like this in Western Iowa. It is not very common in Eastern Iowa. There's no question about it. Now, you were saying most of the damage that you are hearing, is it hail or wind?
16: Most of what I saw was hail damage, although there was significant wind damage along with it. But, I mean, there was downed trees pretty well everywhere. The structural damage kind of started from what I saw kind of in the Prairieburg area and then went south of there. But a lot of trees down, corn leaning, but the majority of it was just flat out just nasty hail damage. You can take a R3 corn plant and tear it down to a 3-foot stub. I posted some pictures on my social media accounts here this morning, and it was just shocking what it did.
6: Yeah. Now, damage like that, it's pretty easy to put an estimate on the yield damage there. But there's lighter damage kind of in a halo around that severe area. It can I mean, still plenty of time to take some bushels off the top end, right?
16: Oh, absolutely. And, you know, I, along with that, I posted some hail loss charts for both the corn and soybeans. And, you know, that just takes into account leaf area loss. And, you know, the other thing that I was seeing is significant bruising of, you know, corn stalks and bean stems. And, you know, the one thing that you got to keep in mind there is on top of the leaf area and the photosynthetic loss that we're going to have is oftentimes you see when you have this kind of bruising, you know, we're going to get bacteria and fungi enter into those stalks and stems and bring, you know, stalk quality issues and, you know, possibly lodging losses as well as we move forward. So, unfortunately, things could probably get, you know, even worse in some of these fields as we proceed here over the next 6 weeks of grain fill.
6: Yeah. Yeah. And most of the corn was at what stage when it hit, Troy?
16: So we were in that R3 to R4 stage. So we were just kind of in between the milk and the dough stage. And, you know, when you think about it, when we hit dent, we still have, you know, 50% of the yield about left to put into these corn plants, and the soybeans were some of the later planted ones were maybe R3, but most of the rest of them were, you know, R4 full pod or maybe just beginning seed fill. So there again, you know, a ton of yield left to put in both crops and did see in many soybean fields, not only were most of the leaves stripped off, but also, you know, a lot of pods laying on the ground. And then the other thing too is it's been a long, long time since I've seen how flat some of the soybean fields were from just the intensity of the rainfall and the hail and likelihood of those things standing back up in some of those really tough areas is pretty low. So harvestability, you know, in the soybeans over a wide area is going to be pretty challenging here come fall.
6: And with the amount of soil moisture that's out there and those beans that are laid over, if they don't let any air through, it's going to get messy underneath that blanket of beans, won't it?
16: Yeah, you know, for those operations that maybe cover, you know, larger area and maybe just have some of their acres inside the storm belt, you know, not only for the corn and not only for the soybeans, but also the corn, you know, be considering about keeping that grain separate. Those bushels are going to have to be managed separately. And one of the conversations I've been having, we're a pretty heavy livestock area over here. And one of the conversations I've been having is, you know, we're really going to have to keep an eye on this grain and probably not feed a lot of it to our animals just because we've seen in the past when you get damage of this magnitude that, you know, vomitoxins and things like that, aflatoxins become quite prevalent.
6: Yeah. Troy, this might not be a fair question. How big of an area do you think it's covering?
16: You know, I'd be remiss to say how many acres.
6: Yeah, Chip. I know. It's tough. It's so tough.
16: It's just huge. But I know at one point I was literally trying to transect it, you know, and drive across it. And, you know, it was well over 10 miles wide at some points when it was going through my area.
6: Yeah. Yep. No doubt. 10 miles wide. That's a big storm for Eastern Iowa, no doubt. Troy, thank you for hopping on here. Hopefully we'll see you someplace next week. Thanks, man.
16: All right. Sounds good. Thank you. Take care, Chip.
6: You bet. Troy Detmeyer, Pioneer Field Agronomist. Hey, thank you so much to Ken Erickson for coming on and explaining a confusing topic there with the Jones Act and why it's so important for us to keep an eye on. And, of course, thanks to Greg. Come back this afternoon. We've got Michelle Rook. She has a conversation with Mike Castle from the StoneX Group. And we're going to be talking about crop tour and getting you ready for what's coming up next week, tomorrow morning, here on AgriTalk. 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
24: ABC News, I'm Sherry Preston. At least 20 people are dead, we now know, and more are trapped below buildings after a powerful earthquake in western Colombia. It registered a magnitude 7.4, many people believe trapped. President Trump says the U.S. is, quote, semi-negotiating with Iran right now, amid reports from Iranian state media that no formal negotiations are underway. Over the weekend, Iran made new demands to reopen the strait, including with withdrawal of all U.S. troops in the region and the approval to charge a fee to travel through it. Mick Mulroy is a former Defense Department official in the Middle East.
25: It's not even close to something that would be in the U.S. interest. And it's also important to point out, nor the world's interest, because they're talking about a 7% fee, at least that's what's being reported, on every ship that goes through the strait.
24: The recall of jalapeno peppers linked to a salmonella outbreak is widening now. Prepackaged burritos, salads, and salsas are included. This is ABC News. We're chasing the virus, but it's ahead of us. That's what the regional director for the World Health Organization in Africa says about Ebola. The WHO today confirming that the outbreak likely began in February, months before it was officially declared in mid-May. No one is quite sure why they were produced or how they ended up in a storage facility in Wisconsin. However, a collection of ultra-rare Nintendo game cartridges are about to hit the auction block. Here's ABC's Jim Ryan.
26: When someone brought in a box containing 97 Super Mario Brothers and Duck Hunt NES cartridges, the owner of One Shop Wonders in Waukesha, Wisconsin, was thrilled and confused.
27: These were printed about 2 years after the last known printing of these games.
26: Jason Ganos runs a site called Nintendo Wire.
27: Nobody has ever seen these specific carts before.
26: Made in 1993, the games look brand new. They may fetch millions at an auction that starts tomorrow. Jim Ryan, ABC News.
24: I'm Sherry Preston. ABC News.
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7: Good morning, Scotts Bluff, Western Nebraska, and Eastern Wyoming. Hopefully everyone stayed cool this past weekend, because whatever you did, keep doing it for a couple more days. We still have our heat dome underneath our ridge of high pressure that's centered in the Four Corners. But changes are on the horizon. While the start of the week's going to be quite hot, we're going to be quite a bit cooler by the time we get to Wednesday night through Friday. Troughing in the northwest will sink southward, shifting the ridge into the central high plains, and that should finally bust the heat dome that we've had to endure for some time. All of this will also bring in a westerly and southwest monsoon flow that's going to give us deepening moisture and, most importantly, good chances for scattered showers and storms. That might include some stronger storms and heavier rains as well, but if we can get that to materialize, should finally clear up the haze and smoke that we've had to endure for the past several days. Until then, continue to expect hot, mostly dry conditions. Your local forecast is next.
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7: Here's your weather forecast from the Platte Valley Bank Weather Center. Little morning cloud cover, then sunny skies and hot. Temps getting just above 100 degrees. Cannot rule out one or two brief thunderstorms towards evening, then clearing with lows low to mid-60s. Low 100s Tuesday, mostly sunny, mostly dry. Then we'll be in the low to mid-90s Wednesday. Morning sun followed by returning clouds and scattered showers and storms Wednesday night. Lows upper 50s. Highs much cooler Thursday with rain and some thunder likely. High into the upper 70s. Meteorologist Don Watzel on KNEB.
33: Sunny skies around right now. 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It's 86 at Dalton, 82 at Bridgeport, 87 at Main Street Market at Tornington, 82 at Main Street Market at Scotts Bluff, 79 at Alliance, and 88 at Main Street Market at Kimball. Here at KNEB right now at our studio at Scotts Bluff, a temperature reading at 82 degrees, sunny skies.
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13: Thank you, Steve, and good morning. Nebraska students will soon return to the classroom, and doctors say a healthy start can make a difference in how they learn and perform. Nebraska state law requires physical exams for children entering kindergarten and seventh grade, along with students transferring from another state. Dr. Rachel Johnson, a pediatrician with the University of Nebraska Medical Center, reminds parents that medical checkups can address other concerns too.
14: Any learning concerns that a family might have for a kiddo? I think sometimes people forget that we as pediatricians and family doctors can often help families navigate some of those challenges, because I think at the end of the day, we want kids to succeed in school.
13: Johnson says doctors can also help families identify nutrition, sleep, or developmental concerns that could make it harder for a child to thrive in school. Nebraska screens students in several grades for vision, hearing, and dental health, along with height and weight. The Lancaster County Sheriff's Office is investigating allegations of fraudulent signatures on petitions submitted to the Lancaster County Election Commission by a political watchdog organization. That office, in partnership with the Lancaster County Attorney's Office and the Nebraska Attorney General's Office, have been looking into nearly 20,000 rejected signatures from the Good Government Lincoln Group. Chief Deputy Ben Hochin said at a Friday morning briefing that arrests have been made across the country with the assistance of the U.S. Marshals Service.
15: We do believe that people who are hired by the sponsors for the petitions went and got fraudulent signatures. Arrest warrants have been obtained. 5 people have already been arrested. They've been arrested in D.C., Missouri, Nevada, and Florida. None of them are Nebraska residents. Nothing in our investigation makes us believe any political entity is working or affiliated with this. These are people out doing crimes.
13: The petition sought to move the dates of city elections to align with statewide elections, allow certain residents within a few miles of city limits to vote in municipal elections, and place term limits on Lincoln City Council members. Organizers say they would restart their drive, and Governor Jim Pillen said the situation pointed to the need to change state law that allows circulators to be paid up to $20 for each signature gathered. After last year's bond measure failed, Gehring Public Schools is back with a revised plan for Gehring Middle School, and the school board considers it this evening for the November ballot. The new proposal asks for $29.75 million, a cut of nearly 14% from last year's request. The estimated tax impact also dropped significantly, down more than 63%, thanks in part to a $7.7 million contribution from the district itself. The plan focuses on campus safety with a new secure entrance and improved traffic flow, plus 24 new classrooms, updated career and technical education space, and new athletic facilities. Superintendent Corey Knight said the revised plan reflects a year of community feedback, Residents can learn more at informational meetings August 24th and September 2nd at Gehring Middle School. Voters decide November 3rd. Nebraska's 2026 political season has been unusual, to say the least, and it could be even more so. The Nebraska Secretary of State's office says both the Nebraska Working People Party and the America First Party have collected enough signatures to move forward in the formation process. Both petitions reached the statutory thresholds, and verification ceased once the petition reached 110% of the required number of signatures in each congressional district and overall. Organizers for each now have 20 days to submit their party's constitution, bylaws, and a certified list of names and addresses of officers to the Secretary of State's office, and if received by the deadline, certifications recognizing each party would be issued, and voters could begin registering with each. Make sure you download the KNEB Storm Center weather app presented by Viera Wireless. 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
20: Good morning, I'm Lacey Shippey for the Rural Radio Network, and it's time to take a look at our midday livestock trade with livestock market analyst Kyle Bumstead. And Kyle, we open the morning fairly positive here in the cattle complex. Tell me what you're making of the trade so far.
21: Well, that's right, Lacey. It's a very quiet day, yet a positive day, as you mentioned there. August feeder cattle down 15 cents. They go off here in about 15 days. September feeder cattle, they're working on the golden roll right now as we're right into the middle of that. It's a little bit of maybe commercial bear spreading there, maybe after they got some weekend needs procured here as far as that goes. We did see the index today is going to be down $1.37 here at 355.98 with a daily average of 351.29 on 5,767 head. Texas direct cattle were $22 higher at 345. St. Ange, South Dakota, Lexington, Nebraska were 358. Harriet, South Dakota, 360. Dunlap, Iowa, 372. Burwell was 393. Not surprising there, them good old Sand Hills cattle. Oklahoma City will have around 3,000 head here today, so it's going to be interesting to see kind of where they're trading out at. Haven't heard much as far as any news out of that one there. We did see midday box beef just come out here before the report. Up $7.21 here at 371.57 on the choice select, down 229 here at 350.08, but it was on 34 loads. So we'll see if it can hold that kind of strength here into the night run. Now, the live cattle here, we did trade higher cash here last week, pretty much all week. We do see the August live cattle here. They go off here at the end of the month. We're up $1.40 at $233.10. October cattle, $2.32 higher at $227.60. This 230 area here in these October live cattle is going to be a big area here for us to try to get above. I did see here on the commitments traders report that the funds have pretty much got their liquidation looks to be over with here as far as that goes. So very decent day here to start the week here. So it's going to be dependent on the cash and what happened to our slaughter cuts here this week, Lacey, as we move on into the middle of the week.
20: 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That is livestock market analyst Kyle Bumstead here on the Rural Radio Network.
0: Imagine you're harvesting fresh flowers when it's below zero in the middle of Nebraska. That's exactly what's happening at Creeks Bend Family Farm just outside of Overton, and Nebraska corn stalks are making it possible.
1: We have these giant radiators throughout the building, and those are connected up to a biomass heating system we built here on the property.
0: That's owner Cassidy Thompson, who says instead of relying on propane or natural gas, the family heats its greenhouses by burning locally harvested corn residue. It's a system that's drawing attention well beyond Nebraska.
1: A pretty powerful Nebraska resource and a power-driven model where we're utilizing something within a mile of this farm. A small amount of that is powering over 10,000 square feet of greenhouse space on this property and eventually 60,000 square feet.
0: See the work of Creeks Bend Family Farm just outside of Overton in our Specialty Crop Series. Funding made possible by the Specialty Crop Block Grant Program.
20: 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Grains are mixed to mostly higher. Corn futures, though, are flat today as their early support from the wheat markets fades. A sale of 105,000 metric tons of new crop corn was reported this morning, sold to an unknown buyer. The weekly export inspections were strong at 1.74 million metric tons. Soybeans are slightly higher with help from the soybean oil, as crude oil is up almost $3 today, offering some support there. And wheat futures are several cents higher, backing off the morning highs. Spring wheat harvest is expected to be in line with the five-year average pace with steady conditions as winter wheat is almost fully harvested. September corn is down one at 438, December down a quarter at 461 and three quarters. September soybeans up 3 3/4 at 1162 and three quarters. November up 4 1/4 at 1180 and a half. September Chicago wheat up 3 1/4 at 643. December up 3 1/4 at 661 and a half. September Kansas City wheat up 4 1/4 at 718 and a quarter. December up 4 3/4 at 735 and a quarter. September soybean meal is down 190 at 307. September bean oil up 123 at 6947. August live cattle up 120 at 232.90. October up 185 at 227.12. August feeders down 165 at 350. September down a dollar at 344.22. October lean hogs up 197 at 84.20. December up $2 at 75.57. 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
9: I needed something special and they were willing to take me on and give me what I needed to get me to where I am today.
10: When you come to work, you fall in love with the idea of what we do here, how we can make a difference, and there's nothing else I can compare it to.

0: here, and that's exactly what we want to do for you, is share some good stuff. Things like, did you know Einstein was wiser than he was intelligent?
1: How's that?
0: I don't know, but remember, he was a genius, and yet he was still wiser than he was intelligent. That's pretty wise.
1: Really?
0: Yeah. And when you're sick of your own life, that's a good time to pick up a book.
1: Yeah, good idea. Escape a little bit.
0: That's right. Or wishing things were different is a great way to torture yourself. Oh, I never thought of it that way. That's good. Don't forget that wishing things were different is a great way to torture yourself. It's Mike and Kim. It's the good stuff. And we've got more to come, like Tri-State Livestock News. 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Remember, it's what ranchers read. So I'm going to toss a couple more of those out here, Mike.
1: Okay.
0: The ability to be happy is nothing other than the ability to come to terms with how things change.
1: Huh.
0: That's okay. Really good. Yeah. Change can be so hard. And I'm going to wrap it up. We've got more things for the good stuff, but these little nuggets of wisdom. Killing time is an atrocity. It's priceless, and it never grows back.
1: Okay, let's take a look at some things that Dave Penn sent into the good stuff a while back. Why is lemon juice made with artificial flavor and dishwashing liquid is made with real lemons?
0: Isn't that funny? On the label, real lemon.
1: Why is the third hand on the watch called a second hand? That's kind of interesting.
0: Yeah, it is.
1: Why is the time of day with the slowest traffic called rush hour? We've talked about that before.
0: Yes, we have.
1: Why is the word dictionary in the dictionary?
0: It is or isn't?
1: I think it is.
0: Oh, okay.
1: Why isn't there a special name for the tops of your feet? You have the soles.
0: Yeah.
1: Why not the...
0: I don't know.
1: I don't know.
0: We better work on that. We better look it up. There might be.
1: There could be. Why isn't there mouse-flavored cat food?
0: Maybe because then they'll quit hunting mice.
1: Can't get enough mice to make the cat food. You know that little indestructible black box that's used on planes? Well, why can't they make the whole plane out of that same substance?
0: Good thought.
1: Can fat people go skinny dipping? I don't know.
0: I don't know either.
1: Why do you need a driver's license to buy liquor when you can't drink and drive?
0: That's right.
1: Just tonight. Anyway, okay, those are just some fun things that Dave Penn sent in to us.
0: Shirley Schumann sent this in from, well, actually, she's from Crookston, but not much longer. I hear rumor has it she'll be on the move. Anyway, she shared this. I don't think she wrote it, but she shared it with us. It's called Attitude. Woke up early today, excited over all I get to do before the clock strikes midnight. I have responsibilities to fill today. I am important. My job is to choose what kind of day I am going to have. Today, I can't complain because the weather is rainy, or I can be thankful that the grass is getting watered for free. Today, I can feel sad that I don't have more money, or I can be glad that my finances encourage me to plan my purchases wisely and guide me away from waste. Today, I can grumble about my health, or I can rejoice that I am alive. Today, I can lament over all that my parents didn't give me when I was growing up. We can feel grateful that they allowed me to be born. Today, I can cry because the roses have thorns, or I can celebrate that thorns have roses. Today, I can whine because I have to go to work, or I can shout for joy because I have a job to do. Today, I can complain because I have to go to work or school, whichever fits you, or eagerly open my mind and fill it up with new bits of knowledge. Today, I can murmur dejectedly because I have to do housework, or I can feel honored because God has provided shelter for my mind, body, and soul. Today stretches ahead of me, waiting to be shaped, and here I am, the sculptor who gets to do the shaping. What today will be like is up to me. I get to choose what kind of day I will have. So, all of you, have a great day, unless you have other plans.
1: 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Fall's coming up. Maybe it's a hunting trip, or maybe it's a fall trip down the Niobrara River. It's a hidden gem of the Sandhills, and you're listening to The Good Stuff.

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2: Time to check sports again this hour on KNEV, our rural radio network update for this hour. I'm Chris Cottrell. The opening day for the high school sports fall season as far as practices getting underway for teams and area athletes today. We'll be hearing from coaches over the next couple of days and weeks. Gehring will hold their fall sports media day coming up on Wednesday afternoon. The Gehring football team was out this morning from 6:15 to 7:15. They'll practice again this afternoon. Gehring football opening their season on the 28th at home against Torrington. Scott's Bluff went this morning from 5:30 to 7:30 to open their camp. I did catch up with head coach Judd Hall following practice this morning. We'll hear some of those comments on our edition of KNEB.TV Sports today and here at the sports desk later this afternoon. Here's what Coach Hall said a couple of weeks ago about his Bearcats and their work for the summer months.
3: Yeah, no, we started right away as soon as school got out at our camp, and then again, attended team camp up at Shattern State. Both our camps went extremely well. Great turnout, and the kids worked hard. And then our summer weights has been very good as well. Had some additions to our strength and conditioning staff with Coach Schaefer coming on board. So it's been, and Coach Erdman doing some of our speed stuff this summer, which has been a great benefit to all our athletes here at Scottsbluff High School. So it's been a great summer, and excited to see how this hard work that we put in over the summertime translates to the field here in a couple weeks.
2: Scott's Bluff football opening at home against Lincoln Pius on the 28th. Again today, opening day for fall practices for high school teams. At WNCC, fall camps got underway last week, so getting into week two as of today. The volleyball and men's and women's soccer teams opening camps last Monday. The first official soccer games will be against Northwest College on Saturday the 22nd, and for volleyball they'll open on the 21st and 22nd at the Reaver Invite in Council Bluffs, Iowa. I'll also be efforting to get with some of those Cougars coaches this week and next to catch up on WNCC stuff as we head into the fall. Let's get to Lincoln fall camp continuing there, plus a pair of former Big Red running backs in the news. Here's the latest on the Huskers from Sean Callahan.
4: Well, the Nebraska football team wrapped up their fourth fall camp practice on Sunday, and also over the weekend, former Husker Roger Craig was officially inducted into the NFL Hall of Fame, and Matt Rhule chimed in on Craig's induction.
5: Obviously, congratulations to Roger Craig being inducted into the Pro Football Hall of Fame. Well-deserved. Really cool to see that video when he found out. Excited for him. Had a chance to go back and forth a little bit with his daughter, and just expressed our appreciation and congratulations to him.
4: Rhule also announced on Saturday that former Husker running back and now broadcaster Damon Benning has been officially added to his staff in an off-field role.
5: When I think about people who have the right vision, have the right passion for kids and for sports and for this program, I couldn't think of anyone better than Damon. So excited to welcome him to it.
4: In injury news, true freshman wide receiver Larry Miles will be out 6 to 8 weeks.
2: Our update on the Huskers from Sean Callahan in HuskerOnline.com. For the pro ranks, the Hall of Fame game was last Thursday, the first full slate of preseason games coming up this weekend. Denver plays at the Atlanta Falcons Friday night, kickoff at 5 o'clock. We'll have preseason coverage for the Broncos here on KNEB. Baseball now into the final 2 months of the regular season. Rockies lose yesterday at St. Louis 7-4. That's the latest here at the Sports Desk this hour. I'm Chris Cottrell.
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9: Good morning, Scotts Bluff, Western Nebraska, and Eastern Wyoming. Hopefully everyone stayed cool this past weekend, because whatever you did, keep doing it for a couple more days. We still have our heat dome underneath our ridge of high pressure that's centered in the Four Corners. But changes are on the horizon. While the start of the week's going to be quite hot, we're going to be quite a bit cooler by the time we get to Wednesday night through Friday. Troughing in the northwest will sink southward, shifting the ridge into the central high plains, and that should finally bust the heat dome that we've had to endure for some time. All of this will also bring in a westerly and southwest monsoon flow that's going to give us deepening moisture and, most importantly, good chances for scattered showers and storms. That might include some stronger storms and heavier rains as well, but if we can get that to materialize, should finally clear up the haze and smoke that we've had to endure for the past several days. Until then, continue to expect hot, mostly dry conditions. Your local forecast is next.
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9: Here's your weather forecast from the Platte Valley Bank Weather Center. Little morning cloud cover, then sunny skies and hot. Temps getting just above 100 degrees. Cannot rule out one or two brief thunderstorms towards evening, then clearing with lows low to mid 60s. Low 100s Tuesday, mostly sunny, mostly dry. Then we'll be in the low to mid 90s Wednesday. Morning sun followed by returning clouds and scattered showers and storms Wednesday night. Lows upper 50s. Highs much cooler Thursday with rain and some thunder likely. High into the upper 70s. Meteorologist Don Watzel on KNEB.
14: 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Currently at KNEB at Scotts Bluff, it's 82 degrees.
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17: Thank you, Steve, and good morning. After last year's bond measure failed, Gearing Public Schools is back with a revised plan for Gearing Middle School, and the school board considers it this evening for the November ballot. The new proposal asked for $29.75 million, a cut of nearly 14% from last year's request. The estimated tax impact also dropped significantly, down more than 63%, thanks in part to a $7.7 million contribution from the district itself. The plan focuses on campus safety with a new secure entrance and improved traffic flow, plus 24 new classrooms, updated career and technical education space, and new athletic facilities. Superintendent Corey Knight said the revised plan reflects a year of community feedback. Residents can learn more at informational meetings August 24th and September 2nd at Gehring Middle School. Voters decide November 3rd. Nebraska students will soon return to the classroom, and doctors say a healthy start can make a difference in how they learn and perform. Nebraska state law requires physical exams for children entering kindergarten and seventh grade, along with students transferring from another state. Dr. Rachel Johnson, a pediatrician with the University of Nebraska Medical Center, reminds parents that medical checkups can address other concerns too.
18: Any learning concerns that a family might have for a kiddo? I think sometimes people forget that we as pediatricians and family doctors can often help families navigate some of those challenges, because I think at the end of the day, we want kids to succeed in school.
17: Johnson says doctors can also help families identify nutrition, sleep, or developmental concerns that could make it harder for a child to thrive in school. Nebraska screens students in several grades for vision, hearing, and dental health, along with height and weight. The Lancaster County Sheriff's Office is investigating allegations of fraudulent signatures on petitions submitted to the Lancaster County Election Commission by a political watchdog organization. That office, in partnership with the Lancaster County Attorney's Office and the Nebraska Attorney General's Office, have been looking into nearly 20,000 rejected signatures from the Good Government Lincoln Group. Chief Deputy Ben Hochin said at a Friday morning briefing that arrests have been made across the country with the assistance of the U.S. Marshals Service.
19: We do believe that people who are hired by the sponsors for the petitions went and got fraudulent signatures. Arrest warrants have been obtained. 5 people have already been arrested. They've been arrested in D.C., Missouri, Nevada, and Florida. None of them are Nebraska residents. Nothing in our investigation makes us believe any political entity is working or affiliated with this. These are people out doing crimes.
17: The petition sought to move the dates of city elections to align with statewide elections, allow certain residents within a few miles of city limits to vote in municipal elections, and place term limits on Lincoln City Council members. Organizers say they would restart their drive, and Governor Jim Pillen said the situation pointed to the need to change state law that allows circulators to be paid up to $20 for each signature gathered. Nebraska's 2026 political season has been unusual, to say the least, and it could be even more so. The Nebraska Secretary of State's office says both the Nebraska Working People Party and the America First Party have collected enough signatures to move forward in the formation process. Both petitions reached the statutory thresholds, and verification ceased once the petition reached 110% of the required number of signatures in each congressional district and overall. Organizers for each now have 20 days to submit their party's constitution, bylaws, and a certified list of names and addresses of officers to the Secretary of State's office, and if received by the deadline, certifications recognizing each party would be issued, and voters could begin registering with each. Make sure you download the KNEB Storm Center weather app presented by Viera Wireless. 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

0: To hear more, visit dan.democrat. 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
1: 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Coming up next, the news with Mike Slater.
2: Thank you, Bill. It is Monday, August 10th, 2026. Here's what's happening today in America. Hating Americana. Boat capsizes in Manhattan. City gets hacked. And putting the W in WNBA. It's all coming up. Then Bill's going to be here with your message of the day. But first, Abdul Al-Sayed, he is the Democratic nominee for Senate in Michigan, said he spoke with former President Barack Obama after his victory, and he hopes that Obama will join him on the campaign trail in the next 90 days. Al-Sayed said, "It was a really warm and inspiring conversation. I was grateful for his advice, and I know that he knows the critical role that Michigan is going to play in holding Trump accountable, in winning back the Senate, and in building forward the future that we need." Tricky spot for Obama. He could be sharing the stage with people like Hassan Piker, who said, "America deserved 9/11. There was also footage released of Al-Sayed walking through Mackinac Island. This is where the state of Michigan has a summer home for the governor. And he said, "I hate Mackinac so much." Mackinac Island's one of the most beautiful, quaint, all-American towns in the country. So, of course, he hates it. A boat capsized in New York Harbor, killing a 5-month-old and a 27-year-old woman. 12 other people were rescued. The operator of the boat was arrested, charged with multiple counts of reckless endangerment. 46-year-old Manuel Hernandez. The Coast Guard is investigating if this was an illegal charter operation. A town of 30,000 people in Northern California, Suston City, it's 45 miles outside of San Francisco, their computer network was hacked. The city had to disconnect the entire computer network, including their 911 emergency line, while they tried to take back control. This is after the U.S. Cybersecurity and Infrastructure Security Agency put out a notice urgently warning the private sector that hackers backed by Iran's Islamic Revolutionary Guard Corps were attempting to disrupt systems tied to America's water, energy, transportation, and communication systems. And this is after just a couple weeks ago when water systems in 12 different states, according to the FBI, had their water systems hacked into. The WNBA is in the news. There was a flagrant foul from Dejounte Carrington against Sophie Cunningham. Sophie was going for a layup. Dejounte just clotheslined her in the face. She was ejected from the game, and then she wrote on Twitter, "White privilege." The Attorney General of Florida said, "The WNBA knows better than to play games here in Florida because I'll be charging people with assault." And Florida doesn't have a WNBA team. In other WNBA news, two former NBA players, Enes Kanter-Freedom and Royce White, one 6'8", the other 6'10", said they now identify as women and they want to play in the WNBA. The commissioner said they're having a league-wide meeting about whether or not they should allow men to play in the women's, the WNBA. The great Bill O'Reilly has your message of the day. Next.
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1: Time now for the O'Reilly Update message of the day. On this Monday, I'm thinking about the most dangerous person in America. That man is Senator Bernie Sanders from Vermont. The 84-year-old from Brooklyn wants the federal government to tell children what to think, how to behave, He despises traditional parenting because he knows most American families will never buy into his communist movement. The Marxists claim they want to give the folks, quote, free child care. But that's not the truth. They want the kids in a setting where they can be indoctrinated. They want, quote, universal child care. Nothing to do with babysitting or health or anything like that. And universal child care is what happens in every communist nation. Sadly, many Americans are buying into this garbage because of greed from the big corporations. Food is way too expensive. So is babysitters. Gas prices go up and down depending on the day. People are beleaguered financially. And these major companies are making big profits. That leads to communism. Always has. I'm Bill O'Reilly. I approve the message by writing it. You can reach me, Bill at BillO'Reilly.com, Bill at BillO'Reilly.com, name in town if you wish to opine. Now let's go to the mail. Bill Forrest, Woodbridge, Virginia. As a Catholic journalist, you say interviewing the Pope is not at the top of your is at the top of your list, but will never happen. Why not? Because he doesn't do confrontational political interviews. This doesn't do him. Monty Montiel, San Diego. I'm wondering when a recall effort will be started to replace Mayor Mam Donnie. About never. Poor people in New York want the communism. They're not recalling him. Kathy Barron, St. Louis. My husband and I are concierge members. Thank you. I'm planning a trip to Italy in September. Is it safe to travel to Venice, Verona, Cortina? Yes, it's safe. And I would go. September is a good time. But you got to keep in touch with the State Department. Spain is out. Italy is okay. But you got to stay aware. I would buy travel insurance. Okay. 250 hats still booming. We'll get them to you by the middle of the month. We change our warehouse. But you want the 250 hats as a keepsake, all right, or gifts or whatever. They're going to be good for the whole year and beyond. Word of the day, no cacophony when writing to me. 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
1: Now the O'Reilly Update brings you something you might not know. 81 years ago today, a B-29 bomber dropped a bomb named Fat Man over the Japanese city of Nagasaki. The explosion instantly incinerated 1 square mile and 50,000 homes. Here's the story behind America's nuclear attack on Japan. Tokyo began its conquest of the Pacific in the 1930s. By the summer of 1945, more than 30 million people had been killed across Asia, including 26 million civilians. After the Allied victory over Nazi Germany, President Harry Truman began planning the invasion of Japan. On July 16, Oppenheimer and his crew successfully detonated the first nuclear device in New Mexico. On August 6, 1 week before the Soviets were scheduled to enter World War II in the Pacific, Truman ordered the first atomic bomb dropped on Hiroshima. It took the Japanese more than 4 hours to understand why that entire city had suddenly gone silent. The Emperor of Japan hoped the device was one of a kind. He was wrong. On August 9th, another atom bomb destroyed Nagasaki because the Japanese would not surrender even after Hiroshima. 9 days later, Emperor Hirohito delivered a radio address announcing Japan's final surrender. Said the emperor, quote, "The enemy has begun to employ a new and most cruel bomb." It was the first time most Japanese people had ever heard the emperor's voice. He was considered a god. In total, the atomic bombs killed 200,000 Japanese men, women, and children. The explosion also saved countless Americans who would have perished during the invasion of Japan. Back in a moment. 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Thank you for listening to the O'Reilly Update. I am Bill O'Reilly. No spin, just facts, and always looking out for you.
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10: ABC News, I'm Michelle Franz, and in Colombia, a 7.4 magnitude earthquake rocking the Chaco region. Local officials say at least 24 people are dead. Here's ABC's Lama Hassan.
11: Posting on social media, the governor of Chaco region, where the epicenter of the quake is, she says that there are injuries and severe damage to some buildings, adding that they are now concerned about aftershocks. And of course, don't forget that this comes after those recent deadly twin earthquakes that hit neighboring Venezuela that has killed more than 6,100 people.
10: Colombia's newly elected president on X says he'll travel to help the communities impacted, including the coffee growers region. The stalemate over the Strait of Hormuz continues, with Iran demanding that the U.S. lift its naval blockade and sanctions, the U.S. continuing to warn that Iran could face new strikes. In South Carolina this hour, Defense Secretary Pete Hegseth holding a ceremony to rename Joint Base Charleston to Joint Base Lindsey Graham. The late senator served in the Air Force, Reserves, and National Guard. This is ABC News. A widening recall of jalapeno peppers possibly tainted with salmonella. Stores including Kroger, HEB, Walmart, and Albertsons now rushing to remove the peppers. Here's ABC's Elizabeth Schulze.
12: Taylor Farms says it got the jalapenos from Coast Citrus Distributors. The FDA, we know, had already linked that company to the salmonella outbreak. It's made 375 people sick across 27 states. Up until now, we had only been aware of potentially contaminated jalapenos sold at Chipotle, Qdoba, some other restaurants which removed them. Now this list is clearly expanding.
10: California offering a new tax incentive for electric vehicle purchases.
13: Now, Californians will automatically get a $3,500 tax credit on a new zero emissions car, or half of that for a used EV. The state set aside just over $135 million as a one-time investment, with partnering automakers matching that amount.
10: ABC's Monica Madden. The tax break applies to drivers who buy an EV for the first time. Michelle Franzen, ABC News.
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20: Hello, Scott's Bluff, and a very good Monday to everyone across western Nebraska and southeastern Wyoming. Hot temperatures going to continue here across the region for today to Tuesday. Even on Wednesday, still some above average temperatures, but readings will start to trim back a little bit. Then we'll go from hot above average temperatures to milder, cooler than average temperatures by late in this week. We'll also be looking at increasing shower and thunderstorm chances as we work our way into the middle and especially the latter half of this upcoming week. The combination of monsoonal moisture and a small disturbance moving through come late Wednesday into Thursday and Friday will bring the possibility of some good shower and thunderstorm activity here across our region, possibly also some areas of heavy rain, and we will not quite be done with severe weather either, it looks like. There will be a chance of a little bit of severe weather potentially by tomorrow and especially Wednesday into Thursday. I'll be back with more in just a moment.
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20: Today, well, the forecast calls for very hot temperatures today and tomorrow. Highs approaching 100 degrees. Hazy, smoky skies. Nighttime lows, low 60s. Chance of a couple of gusty showers and thunderstorms late in the day. Increasing shower and thunderstorm chances late Wednesday. High temperatures going to be milder, near 90 degrees. Near 80 for a high Thursday into Friday. Good chance of possibly some heavy showers and thunderstorms. I'm Day Weather Meteorologist Mark Hughes.
22: 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Click weather and then weather in your neighborhood. Sydney now at 89 degrees, in Chadron 80. North Platte cloudy and 77. McCook is 81. Ogallala sunny and 85. Valentine partly cloudy and 76. Grand Island partly sunny and 81. Barometric pressure at Scott's Bluff at about 30.01, nearly steady with a breeze at about 10 miles per hour. Winds are light pretty much all around the area right now. Humidity at Scott's Bluff at about 47%. At KNEB currently, we have a temperature reading here at the studio now at 84 degrees.
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25: Thank you, Steve, and good morning. Nebraska students will soon return to the classroom, and doctors say a healthy start can make a difference in how they learn and perform. Nebraska state law requires physical exams for children entering kindergarten and seventh grade, along with students transferring from another state. Dr. Rachel Johnson, a pediatrician with the University of Nebraska Medical Center, reminds parents that medical checkups can address other concerns, too.
0: Any learning concerns that a family might have for a kiddo, I think sometimes people forget that we as pediatricians and family doctors can often help families navigate some of those challenges, because I think at the end of the day, we want kids to succeed in school.
25: Johnson says doctors can also help families identify nutrition, sleep, or developmental concerns that could make it harder for a child to thrive in school. Nebraska screens students in several grades for vision, hearing, and dental health, along with height and weight. The Lancaster County Sheriff's Office is investigating allegations of fraudulent signatures on petitions submitted to the Lancaster County Election Commission by a political watchdog organization. That office, in partnership with the Lancaster County Attorney's Office and the Nebraska Attorney General's Office, have been looking into nearly 20,000 rejected signatures from the Good Government Lincoln Group. Chief Deputy Ben Hochin said at a Friday morning briefing that arrests have been made across the country with the assistance of the U.S. Marshals Service.
1: We do believe that people who are hired by the sponsors for the petitions went and got fraudulent signatures. Arrest warrants have been obtained. 5 people have already been arrested. They've been arrested in D.C., Missouri, Nevada, and Florida. None of them are Nebraska residents. Nothing in our investigation makes us believe any political entity is working or affiliated with this. These are people out doing crimes.
25: The petition sought to move the dates of city elections to align with statewide elections, allow certain residents within a few miles of city limits to vote in municipal elections, and place term limits on Lincoln City Council members. Organizers say they would restart their drive, and Governor Jim Pillen said the situation pointed to the need to change state law that allows circulators to be paid up to $20 for each signature gathered. After last year's bond measure failed, Gehring Public Schools is back with a revised plan for Gehring Middle School, and the school board considers it this evening for the November ballot. The new proposal asks for $29.75 million, a cut of nearly 14% from last year's request. The estimated tax impact also dropped significantly, down more than 63%, thanks in part to a $7.7 million contribution from the district itself. The plan focuses on campus safety with a new secure entrance and improved traffic flow, plus 24 new classrooms, updated career and technical education space, and new athletic facilities. Superintendent Corey Knight said the revised plan reflects a year of community feedback. Residents can learn more at informational meetings August 24th and September 2nd at Gehring Middle School. Voters decide November 3rd. Nebraska's 2026 political season has been unusual, to say the least, and it could be even more so. The Nebraska Secretary of State's office says both the Nebraska Working People Party and the America First Party have collected enough signatures to move forward in the formation process. Both petitions reached these statutory thresholds, and verification ceased once the petition reached 110% of the required number of signatures in each congressional district and overall. Organizers for each now have 20 days to submit their party's constitution, bylaws, and a certified list of names and addresses of officers to the Secretary of State's office, and if received by the deadline, certifications recognizing each party would be issued, and voters could begin registering with each. Make sure you download the KNEB Storm Center weather app presented by Viera Wireless. 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
9: 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Grain trade is mixed with corn futures fairly flat today ahead of Wednesday's WASDE report and wetter weather moving across much of the Midwest and the Corn Belt. The weekly export inspections were strong last week at 1.74 million metric tons of corn. And soybeans are slightly higher with help from the soybean oil. Crude oil is up over $3 with the Strait of Hormuz still closed. And wheat futures are 2 to 4 cents higher, looking more sideways as the overnight support fades. Spring wheat harvest is expected to be in line with the 5-year average pace and with steady conditions as winter wheat is almost fully harvested. The export pace for U.S. wheat continues to be slow, and cattle futures are mixed with live contracts finding support from last week's higher cash, but feeders are a little more cautious here today. September corn is down a half at 438 and a half. December unchanged at 462. September soybeans up 3 and a half at 1162 and a half. November up 4 and a quarter at 1180 and a half. September Chicago wheat up 2 and a half at 642 and a quarter. December up 3 at 661 and a quarter. September Kansas City wheat up 2 at 716. December up 3 at 733 and a half. September soybean meal down 2 at 306.90. And September bean oil up 134 at 69.58. August live cattle are up $1.55 at 233.25. October up 210 at 227.37. August feeders down 110 at 350.55. September down 75 at 344.47. October lean hogs up $1.80 at 84.02. December up 185 at 75.42. That's a look at your markets here on the Rural Radio Network.
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13: And back to school with FFA. It's midday, time for Top Ag News. I'm Steve White. Nebraska soybean growers have four chances this week to learn the latest research. The annual Soybean Management Field Days feature practical discussions on fertility, irrigation, insects, diseases, and other production topics, plus a free meal. Programs begin Tuesday in North Platte before moving to Central City, Crete, and wrapping up at NREC near Meade. Nebraska Extension educator Talon Muse says the events pack a lot into a short evening.
14: They do it in a quick, short form, kind of only a two-hour program, usually in the evenings. And really, they offer a meal. It's a great opportunity to come and learn from your peers, learn from Extension, and just have a good time.
13: These field days are hosted by the Nebraska Soybean and Nebraska Extension. It's free to attend, but organizers ask growers to register if possible. And on the Rural Radio Network website and social media, find a video breaking down this year's Soybean Management Field Days. Cattle and grain producers are urged to stay alert as weather, feed costs, and futures volatility continue to shape marketing decisions. On the most recent episode of the Weekly Market Roundup, analyst Kyle Bumstead said feeder and live cattle markets remain sensitive to sudden shifts, especially as we see strong cash trade, front-loaded feeder cattle premiums, and uncertainty in feed costs.
15: There's nothing wrong with putting protection underneath this thing up front and then waiting to see as you get closer to expiration of these contracts how things look, because the market can change on a dime. That's, like I said, keep your head on a swivel, folks.
13: Bumstead says the market can change quickly, making risk management important for both livestock producers and end users. You can catch the full conversation, including Kyle Bumstead and Mike Zuzulo Weekly Market Roundup, on our YouTube channel. In other news, finalists have been announced, and Nebraska will be well represented at the National FFA Convention. Alex Makovica is standing by this midday with more.
16: Nebraska FFA is well represented among the 2026 finalists for the National FFA Convention. I'm Alex Makovica on the Rural Radio Network. 23 Nebraska FFA members have been named national finalists in the Agri-Science Fair, representing chapters like Johnson County Central, Southern Valley, Norris, Silver Lake, and Boone Central, just to name a few. Four more Nebraska FFA members are national finalists in their Ag Proficiency Awards. Those are Esther Van Overbeck of Waverly, Jalen Wolfinger of SEM, Reese Hirschfield of York, and Carson Ryman of Gothenburg. Nebraska also has 11 chapters earning three-star ratings in the National Chapter Award Program, including chapters like Beatrice, Lakeview, Minden, Norfolk, Stewart, and Waverly. Those finalists will be recognized during the 2026 National FFA Convention the end of October in Indianapolis.
13: I think I've met about all of those kids, some awesome examples of Nebraska FFA. And if you have an FFA or 4-H member, today's the deadline to register for the Nebraska State Fair. That includes all livestock species, plus 4-H contests like the fashion show, robotics, and culinary challenge. Fair time will be here before you know it. And that is a midday check of ag news. I'm Steve White, and this is the Rural Radio Network.
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1: USDA's July Fruit Outlook focuses on a variety of, well, varieties. Summer fare, from berries to cherries, peaches to melons. And like any such forecast in production, how that is determined each season is forecast in weather. As Agriculture Department research economist Helen Wakefield explains for this growing season,
2: warmer than average temperatures accelerated crop development across California's major fruit producing regions in 2026, prompting earlier than usual harvests for many specialty crops, including strawberries, peaches, sweet cherries, and table grapes. In Florida, widespread freezing temperatures during winter storm Gianna in late January and early February negatively impacted specialty crops including strawberries, blueberries, and watermelons.
1: So where might one glean an unchanged or increased harvest or shipment in summer fruits from the previous year? One crop is California apricots.
2: California is the top apricot-producing state, accounting for over 90% of the U.S. crop. California's 2026 apricot production forecast is unchanged year over year at 34,000 tons.
1: Yet despite no change in Golden State apricot production,
2: the 2026 apricot production forecast is 36,500 tons, a 5% decrease year over year.
1: Florida strawberry shipments were down due to freeze impacts to the crop in late winter. Still,
2: Florida strawberry acreage has increased in recent years from 9,400 acres in 2018 to 17,000 acres in 2025.
1: As for blueberry shipments, forecasts through mid-July indicate
2: fresh blueberry shipments from Georgia began mid-April and ended mid-July. In 2026, Georgia fresh blueberry shipments were higher year over year. Dry conditions during the growing season alleviated some of the pest and disease pressure typically experienced in Georgia's warm, humid climate. Fresh blueberry shipments from the Pacific Northwest began in mid-June 2026. Early season blueberry shipments from Washington State were higher season to date through mid-July, with reports of limited pest pressure benefiting the blueberry crop.
1: I'm Rod Bain reporting for the U.S. Department of Agriculture in Washington, D.C.
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5: Time to check sports again this hour on KNEB, our rural radio network update for this hour. I'm Chris Cottrell. The opening day for the high school sports fall season as far as practices getting underway for teams and area athletes today. We'll be hearing from coaches over the next couple of days and weeks. Gearing will hold their fall sports media day coming up on Wednesday afternoon. The Gearing football team was out this morning from 6:15 to 7:15. They'll practice again this afternoon. Gearing football opening their season on the 28th at home against Torrington. Scotts Bluff went this morning from 5:30 to 7:30 to open their camp. I did catch up with head coach Judd Hall following practice this morning. We'll hear some of those comments on our edition of KNEB.TV Sports today and here at the sports desk later this afternoon. Here's what Coach Hall said a couple of weeks ago about his Bearcats and their work for the summer months.
6: Yeah, no, we started right away as soon as school got out at our camp, and then again, attended team camp up at Chatham State. Both our camps went extremely well. Great turnout, and the kids worked hard. And then our summer weights has been very good as well. Had some additions to our strength and conditioning staff with Coach Schaefer coming on board. So it's been, and Coach Erdman doing some of our speed stuff this summer, which has been a great benefit to all our athletes here at Scottsbluff High School. So it's been a great summer, and excited to

0: see how this hard work that we put in over the summertime translates to the field here in a couple weeks.
1: Scotts Bluff football opening at home against Lincoln Pius on the 28th. Again today, opening day for fall practices for high school teams at WNCC. Fall camps got underway last week, so getting into week two as of today. The volleyball and men's and women's soccer teams opening camps last Monday. The first official soccer games will be against Northwest College on Saturday the 22nd, and for volleyball, they'll open on the 21st and 22nd at the Reaver Invite in Council Bluff. Loves Iowa. I'll also be efforting to get with some of those Cougars coaches this week and next to catch up on WNCC stuff as we head into the fall. Let's get to Lincoln fall camp continuing there, plus a pair of former Big Red running backs in the news. Here's the latest on the Huskers from Sean Callahan.
2: Well, the Nebraska football team wrapped up their fourth fall camp practice on Sunday, and also over the weekend, former Husker Roger Craig was officially inducted into the NFL Hall of Fame, and Matt Rhule chimed in on Craig's induction.
3: Obviously, congratulations to Roger Craig being inducted into the Pro Football Hall of Fame. Well-deserved. Really cool to see that video when he found out. Excited for him. Had a chance to go back and forth a little bit with his daughter and just expressed our appreciation and congratulations to him.
2: Rhule also announced on Saturday that former Husker running back and now broadcaster Damon Benning has been officially added to his staff in an off-field role.
3: When I think about people who have the right vision, have the right passion for kids and for sports and for this program, I couldn't think of anyone better than Damon. So excited to welcome him to it.
2: In injury news, true freshman wide receiver Larry Miles will be out 6 to 8 weeks.
1: Our update on the Huskers from Sean Callahan and HuskerOnline.com. For the pro ranks, the Hall of Fame game was last Thursday. The first full slate of preseason games coming up this weekend. Denver plays at the Atlanta Falcons Friday night. Kickoff at 5 o'clock. We'll have preseason coverage for the Broncos here on KNEB. Baseball now into the final 2 months of the regular season. Rockies lose yesterday at St. Louis 7-4. That's the latest here at the Sports Desk this hour. I'm Chris Cottrell.
4: 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We hope to see you at the Little America Hotel and Resort in Cheyenne, Wyoming on August 10th and the 11th, where Ogallala Livestock will represent over 16,000 head.

0: Hello, Scott's Bluff, and a very good Monday to everyone across western Nebraska and southeastern Wyoming. Hot temperatures going to continue here across the region for today into Tuesday. Even on Wednesday, still some above average temperatures, but readings will start to trim back a little bit. Then we'll go from hot above average temperatures to milder, cooler than average temperatures by late in this week. We'll also be looking at increasing shower and thunderstorm chances as we work our way into the middle and especially the latter half of this upcoming week. The combination of monsoonal moisture and a small disturbance moving through come late Wednesday into Thursday and Friday will bring the possibility of some good shower and thunderstorm activity here across our region, possibly also some areas of heavy rain, and we will not quite be done with severe weather either, it looks like. There will be a chance of a little bit of severe weather potentially by tomorrow and especially Wednesday into Thursday. I'll be back with more in just a moment.
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0: Your day weather forecast calls for very hot temperatures today and tomorrow. Highs approaching 100 degrees. Hazy, smoky skies. Nighttime lows, low 60s. Chance of a couple of gusty showers and thunderstorms late in the day. Increasing shower and thunderstorm chances late Wednesday. High temperatures going to be milder, near 90 degrees. Near 80 for a high Thursday into Friday. Good chance of possibly some heavy showers and thunderstorms. I'm day weather meteorologist Mark Hughes.
7: 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Scott's Bluff barometric pressure is steady at 30.01, breeze at about 8 to 10 miles per hour. Sunny skies, and right now at KNEB at Scott's Bluff, we have a temperature reading at 85 degrees.
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7: 'Tis time for an update on KNEB News headlines once again and a report from Dave Strang.
12: Thank you, Steve, and good morning. After last year's bond measure failed, Gearing Public Schools is back with a revised plan for Gearing Middle School, and the school board considers it this evening for the November ballot. The new proposal asks for $29.75 million, a cut of nearly 14% from last year's request. The estimated tax impact also dropped significantly, down more than 63%, thanks in part to a $7.7 million contribution from the district itself. The plan focuses on campus safety with a new secure entrance and improved traffic flow, plus 24 new classrooms, updated career and technical education space, and new athletic facilities. Superintendent Corey Knight said the revised plan reflects a year of community feedback. Residents can learn more at informational meetings August 24th and September 2nd at Gehring Middle School. Voters decide November 3rd. Nebraska students will soon return to the classroom, and doctors say a healthy start can make a difference in how they learn and perform. Nebraska state law requires physical exams for children entering kindergarten and seventh grade, along with students transferring from another state. Dr. Rachel Johnson, a pediatrician with the University of Nebraska Medical Center, reminds parents that medical checkups can address other concerns too.
13: Any learning concerns that a family might have for a kiddo? I think sometimes people forget that we as pediatricians and family doctors can often help families navigate some of those challenges, because I think at the end of the day, we want kids to succeed in school.
12: Johnson says doctors can also help families identify nutrition, sleep, or developmental concerns that could make it harder for a child to thrive in school. Nebraska screens students in several grades for vision, hearing, and dental health, along with height and weight. The Lancaster County Sheriff's Office is investigating allegations of fraudulent signatures on petitions submitted to the Lancaster County Election Commission by a political watchdog organization. That office, in partnership with the Lancaster County Attorney's Office and the Nebraska Attorney General's Office, have been looking into nearly 20,000 rejected signatures from the Good Government Lincoln Group. Chief Deputy Ben Hochin said at a Friday morning briefing that arrests have been made across the country with the assistance of the U.S. Marshals Service.
14: We do believe that people who are hired by the sponsors for the petitions went and got fraudulent signatures. Arrest warrants have been obtained. 5 people have already been arrested. They've been arrested in D.C., Missouri, Nevada, and Florida. None of them are Nebraska residents. Nothing in our investigation makes us believe any political entity is working or affiliated with this. These are people out doing crimes.
12: The petition sought to move the dates of city elections to align with statewide elections, allow certain residents within a few miles of city limits to vote in municipal elections, and place term limits on Lincoln City Council members. Organizers say they would restart their drive, and Governor Jim Pillen said the situation pointed to the need to change state law that allows circulators to be paid up to $20 for each signature gathered. Nebraska's 2026 political season has been unusual, to say the least, and it could be even more so. The Nebraska Secretary of State's office says both the Nebraska Working People Party and the America First Party have collected enough signatures to move forward in the formation process. Both petitions reached these statutory thresholds, and verification ceased once the petition reached 110% of the required number of signatures in each congressional district and overall. Organizers for each now have 20 days to submit their party's constitution, bylaws, and a certified list of names and addresses of officers to the Secretary of State's office, and if received by the deadline, certifications recognizing each party would be issued, and voters could begin registering with each. Make sure you download the KNEB Storm Center weather app presented by Viera Wireless. 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
20: 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September corn is up a quarter at 439 and a quarter. December up a quarter at 462 and a quarter. September soybeans are up 3 1/4 at 1162 and a quarter. November up 3 1/2 at 1179 and 3/4. September Chicago wheat up 3 at 642 and 3/4. December up 3 1/2 at 661 and 3/4. September KC wheat up 1 1/2 at 715 and a half. December up 2 1/2 at 733. August live cattle are up $1.52 at $233.22. October up $1.95 at $227.22. August feeders down $1.02 at $350.62. September down 67 at $344.55. October lean hogs up $1.75 at $83.97. December up $1.75 at $75.32. 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
20: 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We have no bids or asking prices yet in the Fed cash cattle market. New show lists for this week are lower in all major feeding regions. Last week, northern dress cattle traded at mostly 370, which is $3 higher than the week before, and southern live cattle traded at mostly 235, which is $2 higher. Box beef prices were mixed this morning. Choice up 721 at 371.57, select down 229 at 350.08, with a movement of 34 loads. And hog prices were unavailable because of confidentiality, but 295 head have traded, and the market's five-day rolling average now sits at 98.90. Pork cutouts totaled 127.5 loads, with 115.5 loads of pork cuts and about 12 loads of trim. Pork cutout values were up 115 at 102.65 here on the Rural Radio Network.
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29: Bryce Duskett on the Rural Radio Network, and today we're talking about the Blue Jackets Bright Futures Program, which is run through the Nebraska FFA Foundation. Your chance to donate to the Nebraska FFA Foundation, which then in turn buys FFA jackets and other essentials to give to young FFA members, can certainly change their perspective and their outlook on FFA. A fun program, and today we're joined over the phone by Allison Sandman. She is the Juanita Palisade FFA advisor. And Allison, you also serve on the Nebraska FFA Foundation Board of Directors. So first, tell me, how are things down to the southwest portion of the state when it comes to FFA at Juanita Palisade?
30: It has been a busy, productive summer serving the local Harvest Fest as well as Pioneer Days with float participation, a duck race, and now we're getting ready to harvest our sweet corn and begin selling that.
29: Yeah, before you know it, you'll be back to school as well. And kind of this time of the year in August, we start thinking about getting those new FFA members equipped with those famous blue jackets. And that's what today's program is all about, the Blue Jackets Bright Futures Program, as I mentioned. But you've seen this from the perspective of an FFA advisor, somebody who applied for this program, submitted their application, and received a jacket. Talk me through that.
30: Well, it's a wonderful experience. In fact, for a lot of these students, it's the first time they've filled out an application, and they really have to reflect on what FFA is going to possibly mean to them. And what I love is then seeing them open the letter from an advisor standpoint, and their eyes light up to think, I got a jacket that I did not have to fund, knowing that my family already has financial stress. And as an advisor, I don't worry about their financial stress. I just say, let's apply, let's work through the process, and let's see what happens. And the other really rewarding point is helping those students learn how to write a thank you back to that donor. And that is a huge piece too, because kids need to learn to be thankful. But I have loved just watching it and then watching them grow throughout their years of time with the FFA.
29: Blue Jackets Bright Futures Campaign. This is a tax-deductible donation for $150 to provide one of those deserving FFA members their own FFA jacket plus the tie or scarf. And as you mentioned, it's all about alleviating that cost to purchase it on their own for their family to go through that experience. What is on that application for them, for the young FFA member to apply? What do they share with the committee?
30: Well, they share with the committee a bit of their background, and I will tell you, serving on the selection committee from time to time, having that background about the student from their perspective of, here's what's going on in my life and where my parents are sort of financially. So they get to fill that all out, but then also ask them, so if you were to receive this jacket, what would that mean to you? And there are a lot of meaningful comments that come through. For instance, like wearing my own iconic blue corduroy jacket would be an honor, symbolizing both my commitment to the future of the organization as well as my connection to the traditions and legacies of those who have worn the blue and gold before me. And that's really what you see. You can read through their applications and see that their confidence is boosting and really beginning to take off because they feel valued as a member of something bigger. And then also there's a big piece, the advisor portion of that application is also really instrumental in helping the selection committee understand like how important this jacket is going to mean. It can mean for someone a successful high school career versus maybe someone that wouldn't. And I just will tell you, those students are learning also proper grammar and spelling and punctuation and all of that great stuff in an application, and they only have a short number of words that they can write, which I also appreciate. So it's teaching them to really voice their opinion about themselves, and then also allows the advisor to do the same. But they are very, very impactful questions.
29: Alyssa, do you think the blue jacket, whether someone receives one through this program or by other means, purchasing one perhaps, do you think this blue jacket and the putting it on for the first time has a chance to change someone's life?
30: Oh, 100%. I see our incoming freshmen at our very first competition putting that new corduroy jacket on, and you can just see in their demeanor how their energy is boosted, their confidence is boosted, and they're really proud to wear that jacket and be part of an organization that does great things with leadership and career development, and also helping those students step out of their comfort zone to learn new things.
29: Well, this is a wonderful program. Full disclosure, I've had the chance to serve on the committee as we reviewed a lot of applications, and unfortunately, there's only so much funding to go around, which is why we want to highlight this on the radio today to let people know they can make an impact. So what's your call to action for one of our listeners who might have an interest in supporting the future of FFA through one of these tax-deductible donations?
30: Do it. You will be just as rewarded as the student that's receiving that jacket when you receive that thank you note. And then you will see that your small donation makes a large impact. And we only have the number of jackets that have been donated to give away. We don't have an endless pot of funds at the foundation to say everybody can get a jacket. So that's why your donations are so important, because without those, we cannot reward those back to the students.
29: Well, this campaign underway now, August 1st through September 1st. That donation page is live when you visit the website, neffafoundation.org. 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
0: day, everyone. This is Bartley Brogan with the USDA Market News Service with your new livestock and grain market report for today, Monday, August 10th. Starting off, a daily direct slaughter in Kansas. Inactive today so far, last established market. On Thursday, negotiated cash trade last week was active and good demand. Compared to the week before, live purchases were two higher at 235. 6,821 were confirmed, with the week-to-date total at 7,417 on Friday. In Nebraska, on Thursday, inactive so far today, negotiated cash trade was active on good demand. Compared to last Wednesday, live purchases were steady at mostly 235, dressed steady at 370 at the time. Confirmed were 19,153 head, with the week-to-date total at 37,837 head with pending trades. Formula cattle purchases head count so far today, 51,121 head. Average carcass weight so far, 937 head. Average net price, $371.28. Heading over now, take a look at box beef cutout closings. Choice cutout today, $371.57. This is currently up $7.21 from prior close. Select cutout, $350.08. This is down $2.29 from prior day. Choice selects spread, $21.49. Total head count so far, choice select cutouts, 25. Trimmings and grindings, 10. Looking at the cutter cow cutout, current value is $353.20. It's down $3.76 from prior day. With boneless processing beef, there have been 27 loads traded nationally for the day. With the National Daily Pork Report, morning movement totaling 127 loads. Carcass price currently $102.65. This is up $1.15. On the National Daily Hog Report, currently 2,499 negotiated sales estimated. Compared to yesterday, barrows and gilts are, due to confidentiality, currently 5-day rolling average, actually $98.98. Futures currently, live cattle, August trading up $1.13 at $232.83. October trading up $1.85 at $227.13. December up $2.03 at $226.18. February trading up $1.65 at $226.15. Feeder cattle futures, August down $1.53 at $350.13. September down $1.23 at $344. October up $0.23 at $335.15. November up $1.08 at $327.70. Lean hogs, August up 20 cents at $95.70. October trading up $1.93 at $84.15. December up $1.98 at $75.55. In February, trading up $1.75 at $78.88. Grains, corn down 1, September corn at $4.38. December trading down a half a cent, $4.61.5. March down a half a cent, $4.77.25. And May corn trading down a half a cent, $4.86.25. August soybeans trading up 4.75, $11.61.25. September up 3.75, $11.62.75. November trading up 4, $11.80.25. And January up 4.25, $11.95.5. Kansas City hard red winter wheat September currently trading up 3.25 at 7.17.25. December up 4 at 7.34.5. March trading up 4.5 at 7.47.5. May trading up 5.25 at 7.53.5. This was a look at the midday market report for the USDA Market News Service.
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7: ABC News, I'm Michelle Franzen. Hostilities between the U.S. and Iran intensifying over the Strait of Hormuz. Iran says it will not reopen the critical waterway unless the U.S. lifts its naval blockade and pays reparations. Here's ABC's Stephen Portnoy.
8: The sense generally we have here is that the administration believes that with economic pressure, Iran will somehow come around. The president put it this way in his interview with Axios yesterday. It will work out. It always works out. He said it's like a chess game. In an interview over the weekend, Vice President Vance pointed to sky-high inflation in Iran as an example of how that pressure is working. But what's so interesting is the change.
7: President Trump, in a new social media post, is now demanding Iran pay reparations. In Western Colombia, at least 50 people are dead following a 7.4 magnitude earthquake. Crews scrambling to reach people trapped following the collapse of buildings in the city of Cali. On Wall Street, stocks are down due to uncertainty in the Middle East. This is ABC News. Jury selection underway today in the murder trial of rapper Tupac Shakur. It comes after a break in the case 3 decades after the fatal shooting of the West Coast rapper. Prosecutors alleging the murder was a hit. Here's ABC's Alex Stone.
9: Las Vegas prosecutors say they can prove the murder was orchestrated by one-time South LA gang leader Dwayne Davis, street name Keefe D. Davis spoke exclusively to ABC News from inside jail.
10: I'm innocent. I ain't killed nobody.
9: But for years, Davis has boasted about his alleged involvement in Shakur's murder. He even published a book admitting to his role in it, a book he now says he didn't write. Davis now pleading not guilty to one count of murder.
7: More than 100 large wildfires are taxing fire crews across the U.S., the majority burning in western states. Crews estimate there are more than 3 million acres burned. Nearly 50 fires are burning in Oregon and Washington state alone. I'm Michelle Franzen, ABC News.
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17: Hello, Scottsbluff, and a very good Monday to everyone across western Nebraska and southeastern Wyoming. Hot temperatures going to continue here across the region for today to Tuesday. Even on Wednesday, still some above-average temperatures, but readings will start to trim back a little bit. Then we'll go from hot above-average temperatures to milder, cooler than average temperatures by late in this week. We'll also be looking at increasing shower and thunderstorm chances as we work our way into the middle and especially the latter half of this upcoming week. The combination of monsoonal moisture and a small disturbance moving through come late Wednesday into Thursday and Friday will bring the possibility of some good shower and thunderstorm activity here across our region, possibly also some areas of heavy rain, and we will not quite be done with severe weather either, it looks like. There will be a chance of a little bit of severe weather potentially by tomorrow and especially Wednesday into Thursday. I'll be back with more in just a moment.
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17: Good day. Well, the forecast calls for very hot temperatures today and tomorrow. Highs approaching 100 degrees. Hazy, smoky skies. Nighttime lows, low 60s. Chance of a couple of gusty showers and thunderstorms late in the day. Increasing shower and thunderstorm chances late Wednesday. High temperatures going to be milder, near 90 degrees. Near 80 for a high Thursday into Friday. Good chance of possibly some heavy showers and thunderstorms. I'm Day Weather Meteorologist Mark Huer.
18: 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And at KNEB, breeze near 10 miles an hour, maybe a little bit less than that, with sun shining. And the temperature rating at KNEB at 90 degrees. Check KNEB.com anytime for weather information.
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25: Thank you, Steve. Good afternoon, everyone. Leadership with the Nebraska Cattlemen say their disaster relief fund providing assistance due to this year's devastating wildfire season will be closing soon. The fund will stop accepting monetary donations and relief applications on Tuesday, September 1st. 100% of the donations to the fund are being distributed to producers who experienced property loss or damage in the 25 counties across the state that had fire damage reported to the Nebraska Emergency Management Association Watch Center as of July 28th. Anyone with questions or seeking information can contact the Nebraska Cattlemen Office by phone at 402-475-2333 or by email to disasterrelief@necattlemen.org. Leadership with Legacy Co-op has announced plans to close their convenience store in Torrington. In a post to the cooperative's Facebook page, Interim CEO E. Todd Clark said the difficult decision comes as the result of ongoing financial challenges that have made it unsustainable for Legacy to continue the operation at that location. Clark says the decision was not made lightly, and the cooperative explored every reasonable option to keep the location open. While the convenience store will be closed at a date yet to be announced, the fuel pumps will remain operational as a card troll fueling station, allowing customers to continue meeting their fuel needs at that location. The Lancaster County Sheriff's Office is investigating allegations of fraudulent signatures on petitions submitted to the Lancaster County Election Commission by a political watchdog organization. That office, in partnership with the Lancaster County Attorney's Office and the Nebraska Attorney General, have been looking into nearly 20,000 rejected signatures from the Good Government Lincoln Group. At a Friday briefing, Chief Deputy Ben Houchin said five people from Washington, D.C., Missouri, Nevada, and Florida were arrested in a very quiet investigation that found no connection between the suspects and any political group.
0: This investigation has gone quickly. We wanted it to get quickly. We wanted to get them under arrest. We know people are concerned about this, and that's the reason why, one, I wanted to keep it mum for a little bit so I could get, we could get these individuals arrested and stopped. That's the reason why we wanted to do that. I know you guys are interested in this and things, but I did not want to have our investigation interfered with, and we lose these people, and they can continue to harm.
25: The petition sought to move the dates of city elections to align with statewide elections, allow the residents within a few miles of city limits to vote in municipal elections, and place term limits on Lincoln City Council members. Organizers said they would restart their drive, and Governor Jim Pillen said the situation pointed to the need to change state law that allows circulators to be paid for each signature gathered. Court-appointed special advocates helped with more than 1,800 abused and neglected kids across Nebraska over the past year. That's the finding in the annual report about the CASA program presented recently to the legislature's Foster Care Review Office. It shows 810 volunteers donated nearly 25,000 hours, made more than 7,400 visits, and traveled nearly 160,000 miles in the fiscal year ending June 30th. 21 CASA programs now serve 56 county courts across Nebraska and continue recruiting new members to help children in the foster care system. Judges swore in 161 new volunteers across the state last year. Nebraska students will soon return to the classroom, and doctors say a healthy start can make a difference in how they learn and perform. KNEB's Dave Strang has that story.
1: Nebraska state law requires physical exams for children entering kindergarten and seventh grade, along with students transferring from another state. Dr. Rachel Johnson, a pediatrician with the University of Nebraska Medical Center, reminds parents that medical checkups can address other concerns too.
5: Any learning concerns that a family might have for a kiddo, I think sometimes people forget that we as pediatricians and family doctors can often help families navigate some of those challenges, because I think at the end of the day, we want kids to succeed in school.
1: Johnson says doctors can also help families identify nutrition, sleep, or developmental concerns that could make it harder for a child to thrive in school. Nebraska screens students in several grades for vision, hearing, and dental health, along with height and weight. For KNEB News, I'm Dave Strang.
25: And the Board of Directors for Trusted Community Development has appointed Anthony Girola as Interim Executive Director. Girola has served as TCD's Community Development Specialist for nearly 4 years, leading initiatives that support business and workforce development throughout Western Nebraska. TCD Board President Shane Schimmick said Girola has consistently demonstrated a genuine commitment to the communities the organization serves and his experience, relationships throughout the region, and passion for developing Western Nebraska make him the right person to lead the organization during the transition. The board will continue its search for a permanent executive director, while TCD remains committed to its mission of strengthening communities, supporting businesses, and expanding economic opportunity across the region. Make sure you download the KNEB Storm Center weather app presented by Viero Wireless. 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
15: 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Grain trade is mixed. Crude oil is up over $3.50 on the day, and the outside equities are all lower as we move towards Monday's close. Corn futures have traded pretty sideways all day and are currently just marginally lower. There isn't a lot of news to move corn, but demand continues to look strong, and traders are waiting to see what the USDA will have for projected yield and production numbers on Wednesday's report. Soybeans are slightly higher with help from the soybean oil, and wheat futures are trading on either side of unchanged, with most of the strong overnight support fading, even though the underlying supply fundamentals remain mostly supportive. September corn is down a half at 438 and a half. December down a quarter at 461 and three quarters. September soybeans up 2.5 at 1161 and a half. November up 3 at 1179. September Chicago wheat is up 1 at 640 and 3 quarters. December up 1 at 659 and a quarter. September Kansas City wheat down a quarter at 713 and 3 quarters. December up 1 at 731 and a half. September soybean meal down 330 at 305.60. Bean oil up 129 at 69.53. August live cattle are up $1.57 at 233.27. October up 162 at 226.90. August feeders down 90 at 350.75. September down 65 at 344.57. October lean hogs up $1.45 at 83.67. December up 155 at 75.12. That's a look at your markets. 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
15: Welcome back to the Rural Radio Network. It's time now for a check of your closing livestock markets with David Erickson of Ag Optimists in Akron, Iowa. And David, looks like we're going to end the day on a mostly positive note here in the cattle complex. Tell me what you made of today's trade.
14: Yeah, Lacey, it was a positive day across the board in the live cattle and most of the feeder cattle months and even in the lean hogs. Managed money wasn't very active last week in the livestock sector. They sold about 456 contracts of live cattle, bought just over 1,100 contracts of feeder cattle, and bought just over 1,200 contracts of lean hogs. They remain long the live in the feeder cattle and short the lean hogs, but their position in the hogs has been dwindling over the past couple of weeks. Cash cattle last week in Nebraska was higher with an average of 235.09 and a good amount more volume with just over 48,000 being traded. There is some talk that a lot of producers held out last week and didn't sell, so we will have to see how much activity we have this week. Show list, according to Cattle Facts, suggests that there was good cleanup in Texas with their list down 4,100 head, while the Kansas list was pegged at 74,000, up 2,400 head. And finally, Nebraska, just over 62,000, up 2,500 head. The live cattle got a shot in the arm today when the morning boxes were reported. Choice meat up $7.21 at $371.57, while select was reported at 229 points lower at $350.08. Meat movement was pretty poor last week with only 492 loads being moved compared with the four-week average of 558 loads. Cattle charts in general are starting to look a little friendlier as we're able to hold above some moving averages.
15: Well, thank you, David. That again is David Erickson of Ag Optimist joining us here on the Rural Radio Network.
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3: Hi, neighbors. This is John Hansen, your Nebraska Farmers Union president with Irons in the Fire. Well, today is August 10th. It is my Grandpa Carl's birthday. He was born in 1890 on this day. So if he were still alive, he would be 136 years old. And I owe him a great deal in terms of my understanding of agriculture history, technology, politics, lots of things. He was an extremely smart guy and hard-working guy, and he was well aware of kind of the world around him and what was going on. Was a vociferous reader, and as I think about his lifetime, he and I visited toward the end of his life in 1982 about all of the things that he had seen in his lifetime, and would there ever be another chance in one lifetime where there had been that many changes. When he was born, he was remembering the county and our land in our area of the county before there were roads. He remembers the county roads being built. He remembers the tree claims being planted. He remembers the trails that went to the different towns in our area, whether it be Tilden or Petersburg or Newman Grove or Madison. Here's where the old trail to so-and-so used to go before there were roads. And so here you had someone who remembered the prairie before it was broke in a lot of cases, and remembered also seeing a man on the moon during his lifetime. Would there ever be that much change in one lifetime again? And so as I was thinking about the farm bill that didn't happen last week, I was thinking about things that Grandpa Carl was also well known for, his sayings and his adages. And one of them was that just because you're confused, that doesn't mean you don't understand what's going on. That is a particularly apt description of what's going on in the farm bill. The Republicans needed all of their members of their party to be present and vote for the farm bill to get it out of the committee. There were two folks that were gone. One we knew about, Mitch McConnell. We knew he was home at convalescing, was not going to be there. And the other one who left right before the final vote was Tommy Tuberville. And I don't know of anybody who knows why he left. So at the end of the day, they were two votes short. And as Grandpa Carl also used to opine, anybody who can remain calm in a time like this simply doesn't understand the situation. And the situation is, we need a farm bill. Thanks for your time, and we'll be seeing you.
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5: Time to check sports for this afternoon. I'm Chris Cottrell. It's go time for the start of fall sports practices for the upcoming school year. This morning over at Scottsbluff High School, the Bearcat football team going through their opening workout for head coach Judd Hall.
6: Good energy. You know, I thought the energy level was very high this morning from our kids. And we have a lot of kids. You know, we started

0: practice this morning with 60 guys on the field in uniform and another 7 or 8 kids that were waiting on paperwork. So that's more kids than we've had in the last 4 or 5 years. So great numbers and great energy this morning.
1: Scotts Bluff went 8-2 a season ago, losing at home to York in the first round of the playoffs. The head coach says they've got a lot of work to accomplish between now and the opener at home against Lincoln Pius on the 28th.
0: You know, Lincoln Pius is going to be a huge challenge. New coach, new offense coordinator, new defense coordinator. So we're still in the process of trying to figure out exactly what they're going to do. So kind of going into that game blind right now, but we hopefully can get some more information and figure out what we need to prepare for. But at this point, we just have to prepare for everything that they're going to throw at us, but more importantly, just put ourselves in a great position as an offense and defense and special teams units.
1: Get more on the Scottsbluff football team with Coach Judd Hall on today's update of KDB.TV Sports. That segment also posted to the website. Tomorrow, I'll make a morning stop at Gearing's football practice to visit with head coach Danny O'Boyle. At WNCC, fall practices getting into the second week as of today. The volleyball and men's and women's soccer teams opening their camps last week. The first official soccer games will be against Northwest College on Saturday the 22nd. And for volleyball, they'll open on the 21st and 22nd on the road in Council Bluffs, Iowa at the Reaver Invite. I'll be efforting to get with some of those coaches this week and next to catch up on the Cougars heading into the fall. Now to Lincoln, fall camp continuing for Husker football. A pair of former Big Red running backs in the news of late. Here's the latest from Sean Callahan.
2: Well, the Nebraska football team wrapped up their fourth fall camp practice on Sunday, and also over the weekend, former Husker Roger Craig was officially inducted into the NFL Hall of Fame, and Matt Rhule chimed in on Craig's induction.
3: Obviously, congratulations to Roger Craig being inducted into the Pro Football Hall of Fame. Well deserved. Really cool to see that video when he found out. Excited for him. Had a chance to go back and forth a little bit with his daughter and just expressed our appreciation and congratulations to him.
2: Rhule also announced on Saturday that former Husker running back and now broadcaster Damon Benning has been officially added to his staff in an off-field role.
3: When I think about people who have the right vision, have the right passion for kids and for sports and for this program, I couldn't think of anyone better than Damon. So excited to welcome him to it.
2: In injury news, true freshman wide receiver Larry Miles will be out 6 to 8 weeks.
1: 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Now for the pro ranks, the Hall of Fame game last Thursday, so the first full slate of NFL preseason action coming up this weekend. Denver will be on the road at Atlanta Friday night. Kickoff set for 5 o'clock. We'll have preseason coverage for the Broncos here on KNEB. Time for the recap of the Rockies' 7-4 loss at St. Louis yesterday. Here's Jack Corrigan of the Rockies Radio Network.
4: A pair of RBIs from Hunter Goodman, including a game-tying homer in the eighth inning, had the Rockies hoping to win for just the 11th time in St. Louis at Busch Stadium. But the Cardinals would score 3 times with 2 outs in the bottom of the eighth to secure the win. Tanner Gordon took the loss but pitched well. Brett Sullivan had a couple of hits, including a 2-run homer.
1: 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We'll have the broadcast on KOLT 690 and 101.7. Broadcast time 7 o'clock, first pitch at around 7:40. And the Nebraska softball team released its 2026 fall schedule late last week. NU will open the fall with a doubleheader against Kansas on Saturday, September 26th. The Husker softball program returning 10 players from last year's Women's College World Series team. They welcome in 3 transfers and 7 freshmen to the program for this school year. That's the latest here at the Sports Desk this hour on the Rural Radio Network here on KDB. I'm Chris Cottrell.
5: Hello, Scott's Bluff, and a very good Monday to everyone across western Nebraska and southeastern Wyoming. Hot temperatures going to continue here across the region for today, the Tuesday, even on Wednesday. Still some above-average temperatures, but readings will start to trim back a little bit. Then we'll go from hot above-average temperatures to milder, cooler than average temperatures by late in this week. We'll also be looking at increasing shower and thunderstorm chances as we work our way into the middle and especially the latter half of this upcoming week. The combination of monsoonal moisture and a small disturbance moving through come late Wednesday and the Thursday and Friday will bring the possibility of some good shower and thunderstorm activity here across our region, possibly also some areas of heavy rain, and we will not quite be done with severe weather either, it looks like. There will be a chance of a little bit of severe weather potentially by tomorrow and especially Wednesday into Thursday. I'll be back with more in just a moment.
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5: Your day, well, the forecast calls for very hot temperatures today and tomorrow. Highs approaching 100 degrees. Hazy, smoky skies. Nighttime lows, low 60s. Chance of a couple of gusty showers and thunderstorms late in the day. Increasing shower and thunderstorm chances late Wednesday. High temperatures going to be milder, near 90 degrees. Near 80 for a high Thursday into Friday. Good chance of possibly some heavy showers and thunderstorms. I'm Day Weather Meteorologist Mark Cure.
8: Some passing thunderstorm activity in some areas yesterday. Airport rating at Scott's Bluff on precip was 0.35, 35 hundredths here at KNEB. At Scott's Bluff, we measured out 0.32, 32 hundredths here at the studio. With some areas of thunderstorms that moved through some parts late in the day, late in the afternoon, into evening yesterday. The high yesterday was 96 degrees. The record high for today's date for Scott's Bluff, record high for this date, 102 in 1935. Record low, 46 degrees, and that goes back to 1939. 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It's 91 at Alliance. And 93 at Bridgeport. 92 at Dalton. 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Click weather and then weather in your neighborhood. It's 86 now at Chandran, 92 at Sydney. North Platte, sunny and 81. Lexington, 81. McCook, sunny and 83. It's sunny at Ogallala, 91. Valentine, 79. Broken Bow is 82. And Thedford, partly sunny and 80. Grand Island, 83. 84 and sunny at Hastings. And in Kearney, it's sunny with 83 degrees. Lincoln, sunny, 88. Partly sunny at Omaha, and 87 degrees. Barometric pressure at Scott's Bluff at about 30 and falling slightly. The winds are light, really all around the area, near 10 or less than that most areas. Humidity at Scott's Bluff at 44% now. And currently at KNEB at the studio here at Scott's Bluff, the winds that are light, the sky's sunny, and the temperature reading here at 90 degrees at KNEB.
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1: Thank you, Steve. Good afternoon, everyone. Leadership with Legacy Co-op has announced plans to close their convenience store in Torrington. In a post to the cooperative's Facebook page, Interim CEO E. Todd Clark says the difficult decision comes as the result of ongoing financial challenges that have made it unsustainable for Legacy to continue operating that location. Clark says the decision was not made lightly, and the cooperative explored every reasonable option to keep the location open. While the convenience store will be closed at a date yet to be announced, the fuel pumps will remain operational as a card troll fueling station, allowing customers to continue meeting their fuel needs at that location. Leadership with Nebraska Cattlemen say their disaster relief fund, providing assistance due to this year's devastating wildfire season, will be closing soon. The fund will stop accepting monetary donations and relief applications Tuesday, September 1st. 100% of the donations to the fund are being distributed to producers who experienced property loss or damage in the 25 counties across the state that had fire damages reported to the Nebraska Emergency Management Association Watch Center as of July 28th. Anyone with questions or seeking information can contact the Nebraska Cattlemen Office by phone at 402-475-2333 or by email to disasterrelief@necattlemen.org. A new documentary celebrating 100 years of Western Nebraska Community College focuses less on the institution itself and more on the thousands of people whose lives have been impacted by it. KNEB.TV's Ryan Murphy has that story.
2: Western Nebraska Community College kicked off its centennial celebrations on Thursday with a new documentary highlighting the college's 100-year history. Film producer and director Curtis Howard and his crew spent months gathering stories from people connected to WNCC. Rather than simply creating a timeline of important dates and milestones, they wanted to tell the college's story through the people who have been part of it. Howard says the project included interviews with more than 30 people, including alumni, faculty, and staff, business leaders, donors, and community members. He says one of the biggest challenges was condensing a century of history into a film that's roughly 20 minutes long.
3: Well, I think me and the crew were a little panicked. We were like, I don't know if we could make a film that will capture, you know, people's attention and make them want to sit there and watch this. But I will tell you, after the first day of shooting interviews, which actually started July 9th, which was not long ago, I knew that we had something just listening to all of the stories that were coming out of people's hearts. It's great.
2: He says the story showed just how deeply WNCC has become connected to the communities it serves.
3: Well, Coral, I believe she's been with the institution 50 years. Like, that's amazing. That was awesome. Just a quick note on Coral. She said that she's been involved with WNCC since 1957. That was the year my mother was born. That's awesome. The other thing that came up a lot was Guy Wiley. He impacted a lot.
2: The production ultimately included about 10 hours of interview footage, which was narrowed down to the final documentary. The film, titled A Century of Impact, is part of WNCC's year-long centennial celebration.
1: The Board of Directors for Trusted Community Development has appointed Anthony Girola as Interim Executive Director. Girola has served as TCD's Community Development Specialist for nearly 4 years, leading initiatives that support business and workforce development throughout Western Nebraska. TCD Board President Shane Schimmick said Girola has consistently demonstrated a genuine commitment to the communities the organization serves, and his experience, relationships throughout the region, and passion for developing Western Nebraska make him the right person to lead the organization through the transition. The board will continue its search for a permanent executive director, while TCD remains committed to its mission of strengthening communities, supporting businesses, and expanding economic opportunities across the region. Court-appointed special advocates helped more than 1,800 abused and neglected kids across Nebraska the past year. That's the finding from the annual report about the CASA program presented recently to the legislature's Foster Care Review Office. It shows 810 volunteers donated nearly 25,000 hours, made more than 7,400 visits, and traveled nearly 160,000 miles in the fiscal year ending June 30th. 21 CASA programs now serve 56 county courts across Nebraska and continue recruiting new volunteers to help children in the foster care system. Judges swore in 161 new volunteers across the state last year. Make sure you have the Rural Radio Scottsbluff app on your smartphone or tablet. Presented by Regional West, you'll find it in the Google Play or Apple Store, and it will bring you the latest news, weather, sports. 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
13: I'm Alex Makovica, reporting on the Rural Radio Network. We're joined this morning by Nebraska Extension's Dr. Eric Hunt, who joins us every Monday to give us a preview of the weather ahead. And Eric, we get to this time of year, and the question pops up, is it more humid, and is it the corn and irrigation making it more humid? What is the true answer to that question from your perspective?
14: Well, so there's a couple different aspects of that. I think there's a segment of the population, I think, has this idea that this part of the country would be, you know, semi-arid almost in terms of humidity without the corn and soybean. It would still be humid here if we had no corn. Now, would we have dew points that were pushing upper 70s to 80 degrees at times? No, we get that because of extra evapotranspiration from the corn. And yes, the irrigation does help add to the humidity. But yeah, another factor that we have to really consider, the oceans are warmer than they were 40 years ago. Planet's warmer than it was 40 years ago. So in other words, that moisture that we get from the south, we'd have predominant more southerly flow throughout the summertime. And frankly, just we are getting higher dew points across pretty much everywhere east of the Rockies than we used to. And that's going to continue. I mean, we are going to kind of continue to see that humidity or those dew points creep up. So, it is partly the biomass. But again, our dew points would not be routinely in the 50s in, say, central and eastern Nebraska if we had no corn. I mean, they'd be a little bit lower, but it's not as big of a difference as some people think.
13: Yeah, interesting. Okay. We kind of get the longer range outlook. What can we expect maybe as we round out August? Are you still thinking what we talked about last week?
14: I think we were probably going to see for the next several weeks is just kind of what we have seen recently, which is we're going to have 2 or 3 day stretches where it's pretty warm, especially at night. Some places, especially, are not getting much moisture, still going to have those shots getting to 104, 108. But I don't necessarily see the heat sticking around for any like really long period of time. And I think we are going to see continued chances of moisture for quite a while. I can't promise everybody's going to get enough to set you through early September, mid-September, that you're going to finish out the crop without any irrigation. But I do think that a lot of people probably could get by without having to put on a whole lot more extra water. And for the rain-fed folks in the east, I think the moisture is generally going to be there for a lot of us to finish out the year. So that's the good news. And looking a little bit deeper, I mean, pretty much all global models right now are indicating a wetter than average fall with the El Nino impacts probably starting to really kick in here in about another month or so. And that may have some impacts on harvest. We have not really, I mean, if we've had impacts on harvest here in recent years, it's been because of fire danger. We may actually have some issues this year in terms of getting stuff out of the ground because of wetness. Now, again, there's part of me who wants to see a wet fall because I would really dearly love to see the recharge that we need to really kind of help put the kibosh on some of the drought conditions and finally actually go into a winter where we actually have a relatively full profile of moisture for a lot of us. It's been several years since that's been the case. That may actually be the case. So this more to basically, I do think there's going to be a chance that we are wetter this fall than average, and that would be the first time in about 7 years for a lot of us. And there would be a lot of good news to that if that does come to fruition. But what I don't want to see is a repeat of 2009, which also much weaker El Nino, but I think a lot of us probably still have nightmares of 2009 of corn not being out until, in some cases, the next year. A lot of cases, it was well into November because of how wet and cool October was. So I do think there's going to be chances of us being fairly wet and also probably cooler than we've been in. We've had a lot of heat in the fall in recent years. We may have a bit less of that this fall.
13: Okay, interesting. We'll see what comes. That's Nebraska Extension's Eric Hunt joining us here on the Rural Radio Network.

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12: ABC News, I'm Michelle Franzen. Following a contentious confirmation hearing and a narrow vote over the weekend, Todd Blanche has taken the oath as permanent attorney general.
13: Blanche was sworn in by Emil Bove, judge on the powerful Third Circuit Court of Appeals, who just 2 years ago served as Blanche's co-counsel defending Donald Trump across 3 criminal cases. Blanche and Bove both took top jobs in the Justice Department after Trump won re-election. Blanche now has the role of the country's top law enforcement officer after being narrowly confirmed in a 50-49 vote Saturday morning. Peter Harlambous, ABC News.
12: Talks between the U.S. and Iran remain stalled over the Strait of Hormuz. Iran is demanding the U.S. lift the naval blockade on the waterway and pay war reparations. President Trump now says Iran should repay for decades of terrorist-related deaths across the Middle East. At least 71 people have died following the massive earthquake in western Colombia. Rescue operations underway in the city of Cali, where 20 buildings have collapsed. This is ABC News. In Puerto Rico, the water crisis is getting worse. Government officials rationing water with supplies cut off up to 48 hours at a time in San Juan and other cities. The emergency made worse by decades of decaying infrastructure, back-to-back natural disasters, and also extreme heat and severe drought. Here's ABC's Victor Oquendo.
14: July was the driest month ever recorded in San Juan in more than 120 years. Roughly 68% of Puerto Rico is now experiencing extreme drought, and there is little relief in sight. The Carraíso Reservoir, the primary drinking source for the city of San Juan, looking depleted. The Puerto Rican National Guard has been working since June to alleviate conditions, distributing over 500,000 gallons of water to residents already.
12: Powerball fever building ahead of tonight's drawing. The jackpot growing to $905 million. It marks the largest prize of this year and the 8th largest in the game's history. Michelle Franzen, ABC News.
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26: The weather forecast calls for very hot temperatures today and tomorrow. Highs approaching 100 degrees. Hazy, smoky skies. Nighttime lows, low 60s. Chance of a couple of gusty showers and thunderstorms late in the day. Increasing shower and thunderstorm chances late Wednesday. High temperatures going to be milder, near 90 degrees. Near 80 for a high Thursday into Friday. Good chance of possibly some heavy showers and thunderstorms. I'm Day Weather Meteorologist Mark Huer.
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27: 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Alice is with us in Raleigh, North Carolina. Hi, Alice, how are you?
28: I'm good. How are you?
27: Better than I deserve. What's up?
28: First of all, I can't believe that I'm talking to you guys right now, and I am so anxious. So if I sound completely dumb, please forgive me.
27: You'll be fine. We've never lost a patient.
28: Okay. So my question is, how do you get over the fear of not being ready, financially ready, to start a family?
29: Okay. Tell me what that means, you're not financially ready to start a family.
28: Okay, so my husband and I are in a little bit of debt. We've paid off a lot of our debt, and I'm very proud of us so far, but we still have some to work on. We have a $20,000 student loan that's mine, and then we have a $45,000 student loan that's my husband's, but he's about 6 months away from the public student loan forgiveness program. So right now we're kind of just paying the minimum monthly payment on that and hoping that forgiveness comes since we're so close to the end. And okay. Then the only other debt that we have is our house and our mortgage.
27: How much have you paid off so far?
28: Of our student loans?
27: No, you said you paid off a bunch and you're proud of that. What did you pay off and how much?
28: We paid off our credit cards. That was about $6,000. And then we paid off both of our cars. I lost my mom last year and I got some inheritance money and we were able to pay like $50,000 worth of car payments off.
0: Good.
28: And that felt really good to have that weight.
27: What's your household income?
28: It's about $110,000.
27: So if you make $110,000 and you have a $20,000 and a $45,000 student loan, why can you not have kids?
28: Because I just feel like there are so many things that I would want to do if I became a mom and like
0: stay at home
28: towards the five. Well, I would love to stay at home, but I just know that option is not possible.
0: I think that's the first step in this is clarifying what that means to you and having a really clear picture of if I want to have kids, this is the way I want it to look
28: and
0: solving for that. And
27: so it's not the, she's exactly right because you're not,
0: it's not the debt. The debt's not the problem.
27: It's not the debt and it's not the kid. It's what you want to do because there's a kid.
0: Yeah, and what's the income breakdown? I think I heard you say you make $110,000. What do you make and what does he make?
28: We both make around $55,000, so it's pretty split down the middle.
0: So you already have a mortgage, right? I think I heard that.
28: Yes. So our mortgage with like taxes, insurance, and everything is like $2,200 a month.
0: All right. So that's the game you've got to play is if I want to have a child, I want to stay home. Now I've got to run out the budget on $55,000.
27: Or if I don't want to stay at home and I want to do other things associated with the kid, maybe it's the other things that are the problem and not the kid.
28: Right. My biggest concern is like I want to contribute to a 529 plan and I don't want.
27: Well, get out of debt. Finish getting out of debt and then do it.
28: Yeah, we're trying, Dave.
27: Well, I mean, you'd have 20 years to work on that. The kid's just born. The kid's not even born yet. So.
28: Right. It's just, I know, like, daycare and things like that, like, it's such a common, like,
0: here's what you got to do.
28: So expensive for people, and so I'm just like, it's a
0: lot. You've got to run a faux budget. Running a budget and seeing the actual numbers is going to give you real answers to your questions. Right now, they're just a bunch of things floating around in your head, and you're thinking, I think it's this. It might be this. It could be that. Just give real numbers to it, and you can do that.
28: Right.
0: You can run the budget as it is, looking at your margin and saying, okay, looking at the margin we have now, working extra, this is how quickly we're going to pay off the $60,000 in debt. Once we've paid off the debt, this is how quickly we can have the 3 to 6 months of expenses saved. Once we do that, after we start investing 15%, this is how much money we can put in the 529. These are all numbers you can know this evening.
27: Your child is going to be fine. You make enough money. If you pay attention to the money and you continue on the track that you're on, you guys are going to be fine. You make enough money to have a child. What you may not have enough money to do is spend $462,000 on a nursery.
28: Right.
27: I mean, like go nuts, okay? Or $46,000 on a nursery. Either one. Neither one is going to work. This is a very small human. They don't even know what's in the nursery. It's only the mother that does. The father doesn't even know what's in the nursery. So, and people go bananas. So if the things like that, and you feel like, you know, well, we'd have to get a bigger car. No, you don't. It's a very small human. They'll fit in that car. They don't take up that much room. Their car seat takes up more room than they do.
0: But if you do, and you have to decide, what do you think? Are you thinking that you're going to stay home? Because that is the biggest part of this conversation. Because if you do, that does reflect on your comfort of living with a $2,200 mortgage. So you guys have to look at, okay, if you make that choice, what's your husband going to do? Are you going to work part-time? There's got to be something that you do so that mortgage doesn't become half of your take-home.
27: Yeah. So the answer to your overall question is facts are your friends. When you don't, Jade's exactly right. Lay out a budget for the way you see this going. And the budget will look at you and say, no, you can't spend that on a nursery. And here's your daycare budget. Mm-hmm. Go out and shop some daycares. Talk to 5 or 6 or 10 daycares. Get actual numbers, not what your friend said, not what you heard on the internet, mm-hmm. Because both are liars. And so let's go find out what's really going on and what the real cost is. And honestly, diapers and formula, they're not that much.
0: Diapers wasn't the thing. I feel like there's too much emphasis on diapers.
27: Everybody goes crazy talking about it. I mean, it's like...
0: I feel like the other things, everything is...
27: I think our kids got like 2 years worth mm-hmm. at all the baby showers.
0: Yeah.
27: I think we had a warehouse for diapers, but...
0: But all that being said is, I think it's... What she's trying to do is plan for this, and
27: If you plan for it, your anxiety will go down.
0: Yes. Planning for when you're going to have a family is so important, and that's exactly what you're doing. That's what this is called. That's what it looks like. This is what it looks like to plan for children, is what you're doing
27: right now.
0: But if
27: you use some common sense in your choices...
0: Yes.
27: That is mathematically sound, you should have no trouble, and you're eligible, based on the numbers you gave us today, to be a responsible person and have a baby.
0: Okay, let's play this out, because I have to say this, because we get this call. What there is the potential for is, I have this baby, now I want to stay home, now I'm down to a $55,000 income with a mortgage that's 22. And I never paid off the $60,000.
27: Can't do it.
0: Now, that is the call that we get. And that's the person calling in stressed out.
27: The answer is sorry.
0: Exactly. And that's the part that I just want to call out is, there are things you can do to make this a better, easier process for you. And if you have the ability to do that and you would like to do that, it's a good thing to do.
27: Yeah, like get the debt paid off.
0: Yes.
27: As an example, build your emergency fund.
0: Yes.
27: The further along the baby steps you are, the easier all of this is going to be.
0: Yeah, that's right.
27: Yeah, but you can't just go, oh, I'm really sad. I'm really sorry. And you get to go to work.
0: Right.
27: You play grown-up games, get grown-up prizes.
0: I know, that's right.
27: So that's how it works. That's the deal. So, but the actual child thing of, I can't afford to have children. If you got, too many kids and you just keep spitting them out, you're going to have trouble. Okay, that's not the issue. But you need to think about, what is a reasonable process here with the income that you have and, the typical family size, and you will be fine.

0: have done great. Y'all are amazing. You're in the top 1% of Americans. So, yeah, so that's a fact. Now, what are the fears, and what is the thing we're believing that's the boogeyman? Mm-hmm. Well, let's turn on the lights and see if there's really a boogeyman. Come look under the bed.
1: Yeah.
0: There ain't no boogeyman under the bed. Okay, let's look in the closet. No boogeyman in the closet. Can you tell I've been keeping grandkids? Yeah. And so, you know, I mean, it's like, but this is, what are we afraid of?
1: Yeah.
0: Facts are, you know, and it's not to speak down to her in a condescending way. That's not what I'm doing.
1: No, it's but to get to understand
0: saying,
1: to the root of
0: you
1: it.
0: You need to, as a grown-up woman who's staying at home with your children as a result of our financial decisions, you need to have a grown-up adult reason for this, mm-hmm. not just a, I don't want to. Bull crap. Let's have an adult discussion here. Because here's the thing. That $50,000 in investments would be $100,000 if you'd have put it in an investment back then. Because it would have doubled when y'all did this since then. So you've lost $50,000 for screwing around with a stupid savings account. That's expensive.
1: Yeah,
0: that ain't okay. You know? And so we're going to have this discussion. That's called opportunity cost, folks, when you miss out on an opportunity. Yeah.
1: Yeah, that's scarier than letting go of the $60,000, missing out on all that money.
0: Yeah, but I'll tell you what happens, and it happens at my house too. Y'all probably don't do this, but sometimes you get to arguing about something like that, and you finally go, it ain't worth it.
1: Oh yeah,
0: I'll just leave the stupid $150 over there. It's not the right thing to do. It's wrong, but yeah. It ain't worth it. I did that with life insurance a few years ago.
1: Uh huh. Like, oh yeah,
0: SWI. Yeah. Sharon wants it. There's no reason I should have had life insurance. I had millions and millions and millions of dollars. And if I die, she had millions and millions and millions of dollars. She was fine. But she said, I want life. I want $1 million on you. I'm like, why?
1: Just makes
0: so you got
1: better.
0: Another million? I mean, why am I buying this stupid life insurance? And it wasn't that expensive. It was like, I don't know, $1,000 or something. I'm like, whatever. It ain't worth it. I'll just buy it. SWI. And then one day, finally, she went, I don't think I need that. And I went, oh, you didn't need it 4 years ago. But there we go. Okay.

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2: 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September corn down 3/4 at 438 and a quarter, a high of 442 and a quarter, a low of 436 and a half. December down 1/4 at 461 and 3/4, a high of 465 and a half, a low of 459 and 3/4. September soybeans up 2 3/4 at 1161 and 3/4, a high of 1167 and a half, a low of 1158. November up 3 1/4 at 1179 and a half, a high of 1185, a low of 1175. September Chicago wheat up 3/4 at 640 and a half, a high of 656 and a half, a low of 639 and a quarter. December up 1 at 659 and a quarter, a high of 674 and a half, a low of 658. September Casey wheat down a half at 713 and a half, a high of 735, a low of 712. December up 3/4.

0: Quarters at 731 and a quarter, a high of 750 and a half, a low of 729 and a half. September soybean meal down 340 at 305.50, a high of 311, a low of 305.40. September bean oil up 129 at 69.53, a high of 69.63, a low of 68.30. August live cattle up $1.57 today at 233.27, a high of 233.35, a low of 231.60. October up 162 at 226.90, a high of 227.75, a low of 225.22. August feeders down 90 at 350.75, a high of 352.15, a low of 349.15. September down 65 at 344.57, a high of 346.42, a low of 343. October lean hogs up $1.45 at 83.67, a high of 84.40, a low of 82.27. 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
7: Well, the forecast calls for very hot temperatures today and tomorrow. Highs approaching 100 degrees. Hazy, smoky skies. Nighttime lows, low 60s. Chance of a couple of gusty showers and thunderstorms late in the day. Increasing shower and thunderstorm chances late Wednesday. High temperatures going to be milder, near 90 degrees. Near 80 for a high Thursday into Friday. Good chance of possibly some heavy showers and thunderstorms. I'm Day Weather Meteorologist Mark Huer.
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9: All right. 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
8: Yeah.
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8: of $150.
9: I mean, gosh, what is that?
8: Wah. Yeah, are you clipping coupons too? I mean, my God.
9: Yeah. It's no. Just not necessary.
8: No. Yes. It's amazing how in the name of math, we do some of the dumbest, smallest, little dinky butt things and act like we're financially sophisticated.
9: Well, yeah, because your body is paying the tax.
8: I'm getting a free airline mile, which you will never use. You fool. 78% of them are not redeemed. Mm-hmm. That's the actual number. 8 out of 10 never get used.
9: Yeah.
8: And yet you went into credit card debt in the name of airline miles. And see, this is the kind of stuff people deal with. Or the guy who's like, I get 1% back on my Discover. That means for every $100,000 you overspend, they give you $1,000 back. On what planet does that make you a millionaire?
9: Yeah, that's interesting.
8: 100 out for 1 back. Hello, are you in Congress? What in the world? Who thinks that works?
9: It's a very good point. All of a sudden, you're interested in $150, but
8: and you
9: when it was
8: $225,000.
9: When it was time to take the debt, you didn't care about the money.
8: Exactly. Oh, my. Yeah, pay it off yesterday. You probably have the money in savings right now.
9: Absolutely.
8: Quit screwing around with, don't major in minors. Madeline is in Los Angeles. Hi, Madeline. How are you?
3: Hi. I'm good. Thanks, guys, for taking my question.
8: Sure.
3: I guess this question is coming more out of fear than anything, because for the last 10 years I've been in real estate, but prior to that I used to work in dental practices, and being that the current state of the real estate market is what it is right now, I feeling like I'm back in, you know, the dental field where I capped at, you know, whatever, $20 an hour back then. And I guess that's where my question is coming from. I need to know if I'm doing the right thing, if I have...
8: What is your question?
3: ...my money, and I have way too many accounts, and I feel all over the place.
8: How many accounts do you have?
3: Doing the right thing. I have 2 CDs, 1 IRA, 2 business accounts, another just savings account sitting there doing nothing, and and cash that I don't know if I, you know, should put them, the cash in, into more of those
8: accounts. How much money in cash do you have, hon?
3: I think it's like 80.
9: 80? What's your... What are you trying to accomplish by having all these separate accounts? Is that your way of diversifying? What are you telling yourself by having all those?
3: I really didn't know that I could have a SEP IRA. And then I just thought, okay, well, I'll just put them in CDs. And
9: okay.
3: I did well
9: simplify.
3: In my last 10 years. Yeah, in real estate. And I have 2 rentals, and basically that's where my income is coming from right now, and that's why I feel like I'm back in the dental office, you know, because now I have to pay a mortgage. Where I live, my condo is paid off, and the rents are what's keeping me afloat. I pay the mortgage, and then I'm back to my income.
9: I'm not sure what this has to do with the dental, but let's go through the numbers and see if we can simplify this. So you've got a paid off condo. That's great. The 2 rentals, do you carry mortgages on those?
3: 1 mortgage. Okay. Yes. I just paid off a HELOC that helped me build the ADU that I rent, from that.
9: So how much debt do you carry on the rentals total? Rental?
3: $360.
9: Okay. And then the $80,000 in cash. What's in the savings account?
3: Combined in IRAs, it's almost $3.
9: No. Just the savings account. What's in the savings account?
3: Oh, the savings, that's like $30.
9: Okay. And then what's in the 2 CDs?

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0: One of the biggest mistakes people make is thinking they can skip doing a will because they don't need one. I'm too young. I'm too healthy. I don't own anything. Not is the case. Not is the case. Not is the case. You can die at any health or age, and anything you have will be dictated by the government, Lord help you, if you don't have a will, including where your kids go.
9: Yeah.
0: So it helps protect your family. It gives clear instructions and can keep your loved ones from having to guess what you wanted during a difficult time or from going at each other's throats. If you're ready to create a will, go to mamabearlegal.com. If you're not sure where to start, text quiz to 33789, and we'll help you figure out which option best fits your particular situation. Amanda is in Minneapolis. Hi, Amanda. How are you?
10: Hi, I'm doing well. How are you?
0: Better than I deserve. What's up?
10: So thank you for taking my call. So my husband and I are on baby step number 5, And before we kind of go into saving for our children's future, we were kind of met with a mandatory kitchen renovation that came up. It was a kitchen back from the 80s, and, you know, we had rotting cabinets and appliances were falling apart, and it was time. And so we felt with our finances where they were, we were able to save up. We did about a 25K budget for that with about 5K in fluctuation in case something came up. But the problem with that is that we experienced a huge mold problem that we had no idea. And so my question in this goes into, we have about 30 saved up for the renovation, and then we have another 30 in what we call our emergency fund. And my question is, should we be going into our emergency fund? And just to give a little bit more detail, we were told last Friday, I work for a big corporation, that layoffs are coming, and then our

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3: ABC News, I'm Michelle Franzen. At the White House, President Trump signing an executive order recommending childhood vaccine schedules for measles, mumps, and rubella, or MMR, be split into three separate shots. President Trump, all EO, also recommends child immunization protection for 11 diseases. That's a decrease from 18 diseases recommended by the CDC in 2024.
4: Vaccinations for hepatitis B, COVID-19, and influenza, among others, are no longer recommended for all children. In addition, this executive order directs the Attorney General to advance legal challenges against states that violate children's rights to religious or medical vaccination exemptions.
3: The move is expected to garner backlash from top medical health groups. In Western Colombia, at least 111 people are dead following a major earthquake. Officials say the death toll will likely rise due to collapsed buildings in the Choco region. And on Wall Street, stocks are down this hour. This is ABC News. Two new cyber incidents involving public systems have been reported.
5: In Suisun City in the San Francisco Bay Area, a state of emergency has been declared after malicious software infected computers that run 911 call routing, police and fire dispatch, city services, and records. The city saying to contain the threat and preserve evidence, it shut down its entire IT network. In Oregon, the state is now confirming a cyber incident in July that included unauthorized access to technology used by a drinking water provider, and the state is assessing any impact on public systems in Oregon. Alex Stone, ABC News.
3: Federal investigators say Iran may be behind earlier incidents reported across multiple states. The recall of jalapeno peppers, possibly tainted with salmonella, now widening. Stores including Kroger, HEB, Walmart, and Albertsons are rushing to remove the peppers. Taylor Farms says it got the jalapenos from Coast Citrus Distributors and no longer gets them. The FDA says it's killed or impacted 375 people sick.
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13: Well, the forecast calls for very hot temperatures today and tomorrow. Highs approaching 100 degrees. Hazy, smoky skies. Nighttime lows, low 60s. Chance of a couple of gusty showers and thunderstorms late in the day. Increasing shower and thunderstorm chances late Wednesday. High temperatures going to be milder, near 90 degrees. Near 80 for a high Thursday into Friday. Good chance of possibly some heavy showers and thunderstorms. I'm Day Weather Meteorologist Mark Huer.
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3: With Livestock News, I'm Steve White. Calves in today's market are bringing in strong prices, but what you put into them only pays off if buyers recognize it. New auction data shows buyers are willing to pay more when calves have a clear health history. Chris Thompson is a veterinarian with Merck Animal Health.
4: Superior Livestock Auction, Kansas State University, and Merck Animal Health work together to evaluate auction data to find out what management decisions, programs, and health protocols are the big drivers when it comes to the price paid by buyers. The 2025 data set includes information for more than 860,000 calves.
3: Thompson talked about the value a preconditioning program can add.
4: These programs involve a series of vaccinations and management practices such as weaning, deworming, and transitioning calves to dry feed. Just as importantly, they create a clear documented health story that signals to buyers those calves are ready for the next phase of production.
3: He said auction data shows implants bring more weight and there's a return on that investment for calves. And when looking at the numbers, it paints an interesting picture of beef exports. Alex Makavica has our story.
5: U.S. beef exports were slightly lower in volume in June, but higher in value, reaching $790 million. That's according to the U.S. Meat Export Federation.

0: a good way to look at it.
1: Yeah, I guess that's one way to look at it. Yeah.
2: Well, if we had a $15,000 wedding budget and they put in five, and I've already paid 12, I'm pulling my two out.
0: It's a refund.
2: Yeah. I mean, that's fine.
1: Okay.
2: Nothing wrong with that
0: now,
2: at all.
0: Now, did they say, did they give it saying
2: you have
0: 10
2: to spend this on top
0: is
2: of
0: not
2: what
0: enough?
2: You've already done? Was that specific?
1: Sorry?
0: Did they say 10 to 15 is not enough? We think you need a nicer wedding. Here's $5,000
1: more. Well, they just, like, love helping and being involved with the wedding, and they felt like they weren't doing enough. So they're just like, here, like, have some more money.
0: Oh.
2: Wait a minute. That sounds like code for your fiance was whining that she wanted something she didn't have yet in the wedding. So mommy gave her some money.
1: We were cutting corners. Yeah.
0: So what does your fiance
2: corners.
0: Think
2: you
0: about
2: cut corners
0: this money?
2: In every wedding. Otherwise, they're 400 grand.
0: Yeah. What is, when you said to your fiance, hey, I'd like to use this money to pay off some debt, what was her response to that?
1: I haven't asked her yet. but she
0: oh,
1: was,
0: no.
2: Okay.
0: Let's pretend this call never happened.
1: Done that first.
2: All right. Let's stop. Let's go through a couple of possible scenarios, and then you go work it out in the real world, okay? Scenario number one is that you guys are in agreement. We're going to spend $15,000, and you've already prepaid some of it, and you're going to refund yourself for the $5,000. That's perfectly fine. I don't think that's what happened. Scenario number two is your fiance was whining to her mother because she wanted a better XYZ for the wedding. So her mother said, oh, I'll give you some money to do that. Well, now you got to deal with your fiance, not your mother-in-law. You better get some clarity on communication here, brother. Dave Ramsey here. For more than 30 years of talking to folks on the air, I can tell you that most people are broke. Not because they don't make enough money, but because they don't have a plan. Money comes in, money goes out, and they still got nothing to show for it. Listen, you work too hard to be broke. And if you don't tell your money where to go, you'll always wonder where it went. 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Because when you do that, something changes. You stop guessing. 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
4: 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Total load count today was 69. In the hog trade, Iowa, Minnesota, not enough data for a print. Western Corn Belt, 37 higher, 98.18. The national number was down 99 cents, 96.68. Pork cutouts, loins up 153, bellies were up 59, hams were up 24, ribs, though, down 415. Overall carcass value, 31 cents higher, 101.81. Total load count today, 238. At the terminals, barrels and gilts start the week steady at 70, sows steady, 53 to 59. 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
9: Doing what?
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9: Wow. 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
10: Yes, sir. Fully by myself. I've thought about hiring technicians. I'm trying to go as long as I can without hiring people. But my question for you is, how do I get out of debt at 19? 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I have about $58,000 in debt. That is from two cars, $1,600 in credit cards, and a $3,500 personal loan.
11: Okay. Is part of the reason you're not seeing the money you're bringing in because you're not subtracting expenses out of what people are paying you? Or, yes. I mean, do you have it separated in the right ways?
10: Yes, ma'am. I think the problem is not a budget. I watch you guys a lot, and I've been talking a lot to the fiance. We are on a complete scattered budget.
11: Okay.
10: We know what the bills are, and then it's constantly, you know, going to Walmart, buying this, buying that. Eating out 7 times a week.
11: Her or both of you?
10: Both of us.
11: Okay.
9: All right. Well, let's stop for a second, and let's make sure we've got some basic structures in place that that statistically tell us you have a higher probability of winning. You have a baby, you're 19, and you have a fiance. When is the wedding scheduled?
10: The wedding is scheduled at the end of this year, and we're not looking to spend a lot of money on a wedding. Honestly, I think what she wants to do is just go to the courthouse, get married like that, and then maybe have like a little get together. Because
9: how about next week?
11: If it's a courthouse, how can we do it now?
9: Next week.
10: That sounds good. That sounds wonderful.
9: Statistically, she and you have a higher probability of your marriage working, your relationship working, and your wealth building working, and your career is taking off as a married couple than you do as two shacking up, thinking there's a courthouse 5 months in the future. Okay? So I'm just giving you the data points. And so if you were my little brother, that's what I would tell you to do first. This weekend, we're having a wedding and a get-together. Okay, now, then let's move on. With your business, you are kicking butt because you are not afraid of hard work, and you're showing up on time, and you're pricing yourself reasonably. I know all of this because you're making freaking $120,000, $130,000 a year as a pressure washer by your freaking self. You're incredible.
11: Way to go.
9: Very proud of you.
10: It's not easy. I wake up about 8 o'clock.
9: You just get it. Somebody taught you how to work, young man, and I'm proud of whoever that was. You are a good young man. This kid has a good dad. You're going to have a good future. All right, now, here's how we run a business. First thing is, do you have a separate checking account for the business?
10: No, sir. My dad told me that I need to start doing that ASAP.
9: Yep. Yeah, you need to do that today. Go down to the bank. You don't have to have anything except your Social Security number. It's called a DBA account, a doing business as account. It's Skylar so-and-so, DBA, doing business as Skylar's Pressure Washing, or whatever the name of your company is. That's all it's got to be. Okay. Then here's how the math works, and it's going to help you get organized. 100%, not a dime less, of the money that you get from a customer for doing a job goes into only the business account. Got it?
10: Got it. Now, what about...
9: just a minute. Just let me finish. I'll walk you through it, and then you can ask, okay? Then the second thing is, nothing comes out of the business account except you and the business expenses. You don't buy groceries or lights or car payments out of the business account. I'm going to get there in a minute, okay? So what expenses do you have at the pressure washing company? You have gasoline you have to buy for your pressure washer and your truck that pulls it, right?
10: Yes, sir.
9: What other expenses do you have?
10: Chemicals, like mop, squeegees.
9: Right. Right.
10: Those things go out.
9: You write a check for those or use the business debit card for those. You don't buy anything else out of the account. So in business, your revenue minus your expenses equals profit. Follow me?
10: Yes, sir. Profit this month was $9,500.
9: Good. Perfect. Now, when you take, if you want to leave a little bit in there for next month's expenses, that's fine. So when we take $8,500 out of that account, or $8,000 out of that account, we leave $1,000 or something in there. We don't want too much in that account, but we enough in there to run the business. And we take $8,000 home. We write a check to Skylar that he's going to deposit in his personal account. Oh, wait. Taxes have to come out. And taxes on a self-employed business your size are about a fourth of your net profit. So on $8,000, that's going to be $2,000. So you write a $6,000 check you put in your personal account and a $2,000 check you set in a savings account for your quarterly estimates. Remember this and go back and watch it on YouTube. Your quarterly estimates have to be filed on this, and you have to file and pay your income taxes quarterly, and they're going to be about 25% of your profit. So now you're not going to get behind with the stinking IRS and mess up this whole thing. Now, I got $6,000 in my account to now start working on $58,000 worth of debt. Now we sit down and say, all right, I got a budget this month of $6,000, and we put that in every dollar.
11: Yeah, I think that was your problem, having one account. You and your fiance were seeing, oh my gosh, there's $12,000 in here.
9: We can eat out if we want.
11: Yeah, and we can do whatever we want.
9: You can't eat out unless you sell both cars.
11: Uh-huh. And now that Dave has separated that for you, I think you guys are going to have a more realistic approach, that combined with every dollar. Now, I just want to know, you said you have two cars. We might be able to clear some of this out really fast. What are the cars worth?
10: Yes. I have a truck. That's what I use for the business. Not being smart, I was 18 when I bought it. Not being smart, I saw it at the lot, signed the papers, paid $32,000 for it, and the Kelley Blue Book is $16,500.
11: Yikes.
10: And it has a salvage title. Yes.
11: Okay, what about the other one?
10: The other is her car. It's a little Volkswagen. It's we paid $24,000. It's worth $20,000.
11: Okay. That's a lot of cars. I mean, for what you're earning, you're right on the line, but it sounds like you're interested in being debt-free, so I'd work on either knocking these out or selling off at least one of them.
9: Yeah, I'd get them, I'd get them paid off very, very quickly. Here's the good news. You guys aren't used to making this kind of money. So quit spending it. You know? You're just spending like you're in Congress, man. So your dad's right. Get your every dollar budget out. Mm-hmm. Write it down. Put everything down. And dude, you're way too smart to be acting this way. All right? And so, and you're way too good at the other parts of this. So we give every dollar a name, $6,000 at the top. Every dollar has an assignment, and don't go out to eat again. She gets to cook.
10: My last question is, should I tackle every extra dollar on payments, or should I just bite the bullet and get rid of the truck or the car?
9: If you might get rid of the car, but let's just attack the debt for a month or two and see how it feels.
11: Mm-hmm.
9: After fighting it and not going out to eat and not going on vacation and not doing anything except paying off debt, because you've made a mess that you can clean up fast if you lean into it.
11: Mm-hmm.
9: But if you screw around with it, you're going to be looking like this when you're 35. And you don't want to do that.
10: Yep.
11: The good news is for your truck, since it is your business truck, you could use your business money to pay it off.
9: Nah. No, I would just pay it off out of, it's a personal, sign for it personally. He's just started his business. It's not a, I just knock it out. Let's just knock it out. It's not a, you can't, there's nothing you can write off on it anyway at this stage, except maybe depreciate it, and that's, might be a nightmare. So, let's just lean into this thing and take $6,000, $7,000, $8,000 a month after taxes, and let's attack the $58,000. How fast can that be gone? Crap, man. 6 or 8 months, you're done. But you live on nothing, dude.
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14: ABC News, I'm Michelle Franzen. Hostilities between the U.S. and Iran remain centered on the reopening of the Strait of Hormuz. Both Iran and the U.S. now calling for war reparations. The U.S. keeping up pressure on sanctions, too. Here's ABC's Stephen Portnoy.
15: The sense generally we have here is that the administration believes that with economic pressure, Iran will somehow come around. The president put it this way in his interview with Axios yesterday. It will work out. It always works out. He said it's like a chess game. In an interview over the weekend, Vice President Vance pointed to sky-high inflation in Iran as an example of how that pressure is working. But what's so interesting is the change.
14: In Western Colombia, more than 100 have died following today's major earthquake. The U.S. and other countries pledging to send resources and aid. The contiguous U.S. recorded its hottest month on record in July. According to NOAA, last month averaged 76.89 degrees across the lower 48 states. This is ABC News. Jury selection underway today in the murder trial of rapper Tupac Shakur. It comes after a break in the case. 3 decades after the fatal shooting of the West Coast rapper, prosecutors alleging that the murder was a hit.
16: Las Vegas prosecutors say they can prove the murder was orchestrated by one-time South L.A. gang leader Dwayne Davis, street name Keefe D. Davis spoke exclusively to ABC News from inside jail.
17: I'm innocent. I ain't killed nobody.
16: But for years, Davis has boasted about his alleged involvement in Shakur's murder. He even published a book admitting to his role in it, a book he now says he didn't write. Davis now pleading not guilty to one count of murder.
14: ABC's Alex Stone. More than 100 large wildfires are burning and taxing fire crews across the U.S., the majority of them burning in western states. Crews estimate there are more than 3 million acres burned, nearly 50 fires burning in Oregon and Washington state alone. Michelle Franz and ABC News.
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27: Good afternoon, Scott's Bluff, and very good Monday afternoon to western Nebraska and southeastern Wyoming. Scattered strong and gusty showers and thunderstorms going to be found here across our region into early this evening. They'll be long on very strong winds, some frequent lightning, and have some brief light to moderate rain, but it won't be until we get into later this week that we'll be looking at good chances of some moderate to heavy rain from increasing and much more widespread and likely shower and thunderstorm activity starting late Wednesday into Wednesday night, then really kicking into gear as we get into Thursday into Friday. Good flow of monsoon moisture going to return mid and late week with also a little disturbance and weak frontal system moving through Thursday into Friday. That's really going to help promote some showers and thunderstorms and make use of the monsoonal moisture, and will also go from still ongoing and current hot temperatures to cooler than average readings by Thursday and Friday.
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27: Your day weather forecast calls for a warm night. Lows low to mid-60s. We'll be looking at partly cloudy skies, smoke and haze. Smoke and haze widespread on Tuesday. Red flag warnings in place. Highs near 100. Lows near 60. Near 90 for a high Wednesday. Some evening and overnight showers and thunderstorms start to surface. Showers and thunderstorms becoming likely Thursday into Friday. High temperatures just near 80. I'm day weather meteorologist Mark Huer.
3: There is a severe thunderstorm watch. It's out now for areas of western Nebraska, far northwest Kansas, and northeast Colorado. That thunderstorm watch in effect until 11 o'clock tonight. And it does include all of the Panhandle. All counties are included. Areas to the east of the Panhandle and in the northeast Colorado and that area of northwestern Kansas. And that thunderstorm watch in effect until 11 o'clock tonight. There are storms in areas near Broadwater and from south of Potter to northeast of Potter and up near the Dalton area. In fact, a warning just went out for some of that activity. Severe thunderstorm warning for southeastern Morrill County until 4:45 at 4:02. Severe storm near Broadwater, maybe a little bit south of there. Moving easterly at 30 miles per hour, 60 mile per hour wind gusts and quarter-sized hail, the main threat with that weather. It's also a thunderstorm.

0: Warning in effect for a part of eastern Wyoming, areas of southwestern Converse County, with a severe thunderstorm warning in effect until 4:45. 3:59, that severe storm 23 miles west of Douglas, moving east at 35. The main threat there is 60-mile-per-hour wind gusts. So a severe thunderstorm warning for southwest Converse County in Wyoming until 4:45. And a severe thunderstorm warning just issued moments ago for areas of southeastern Morrill County in the Panhandle for a storm near Broadwater, a little bit south of there. That storm, with the threat of 60-mile-per-hour wind gusts and quarter-sized hail as it moves easterly through that area at about 30 miles per hour. Southeastern Morrill County, thunderstorm warning in effect until 4:45, and a thunderstorm watch in effect for the area. That'll be in effect for the area until 11 o'clock tonight. 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It's up over triple digits at Main Street Markets at Torrington and Scotts Bluff, both reporting 103. 99 at Alliance, 93 at Main Street Market at Kimball, 98 at Bridgeport, and 89 at Dalton. Currently at KNEB at Scotts Bluff, we have a temperature reading here at 99 degrees.
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0: Well, it is time for an update on KNEB News headlines now. We get that report from News Director Scott Miller.
2: Thank you, Steve. Good afternoon, everyone. Leadership with the Nebraska Cattlemen say their disaster relief fund providing assistance due to this year's devastating wildfire season will be closing soon. The fund will stop accepting monetary donations and relief applications on Tuesday, September 1st. 100% of the donations to the fund are being distributed to producers who experienced property loss or damage in the 25 counties across the state that had fire damage reported to the Nebraska Emergency Management Association Watch Center as of July 28th. Anyone with questions or seeking information can contact the Nebraska Cattlemen Office by phone at 402-475-2333 or by email to disasterrelief@necattlemen.org. Leadership with Legacy Co-op has announced plans to close their convenience store in Torrington. In a post to the cooperative's Facebook page, interim CEO E. Todd Clark said the difficult decision comes as the result of ongoing financial challenges that have made it unsustainable for Legacy to continue the operation at that location. Clark says the decision was not made lightly and the cooperative explored every reasonable option to keep the location open. While the convenience store will be closed at a date yet to be announced, the fuel pumps will remain operational as a card troll fueling station, allowing customers to continue meeting their fuel needs at that location. The Lancaster County Sheriff's Office is investigating allegations of fraudulent signatures on petitions submitted to the Lancaster County Election Commission by a political watchdog organization. That office, in partnership with the Lancaster County Attorney's Office and the Nebraska Attorney General, have been looking into nearly 20,000 rejected signatures from the Good Government Lincoln Group. At a Friday briefing, Chief Deputy Ben Houchins said five people from Washington, D.C., Missouri, Nevada, and Florida were arrested in a very quiet investigation that found no connection between the suspects and any political group.
3: sophistication has gone quickly. We wanted to get quickly. We wanted to get them under arrest. We know people are concerned about this, and that's the reason why, one, I wanted to keep it mum for a little bit so I could get, we could get these individuals arrested and stopped. That's the reason why we wanted to do that. I know you guys are interested in this and things, but I did not want to have my investigation interfered with, and we lose these people, and they can continue to harm.
2: The petition sought to move the dates of city elections to align with statewide elections, allow the residents within a few miles of city limits to vote in municipal elections, and place term limits on Lincoln City Council members. Organizers said they would restart their drive, and Governor Jim Pillen said the situation pointed to the need to change state law that allows circulators to be paid for each signature gathered. Court-appointed special advocates helped with more than 1,800 abused and neglected kids across Nebraska over the past year. That's the finding in the annual report about the CASA program presented recently to the legislature's Foster Care Review Office. It shows 810 volunteers donated nearly 25,000 hours, made more than 7,400 visits, and traveled nearly 160,000 miles in the fiscal year ending June 30th. 21 CASA programs now serve 56 county courts across Nebraska and continue recruiting new members to help children in the foster care system. Judges swore in 161 new volunteers across the state last year. Nebraska students will soon return to the classroom, and doctors say a healthy start can make a difference in how they learn and perform. KNEB's Dave Strang has that story.
4: Nebraska state law requires physical exams for children entering kindergarten and seventh grade, along with students transferring from another state. Dr. Rachel Johnson, a pediatrician with the University of Nebraska Medical Center, reminds parents that medical checkups can address other concerns too.
5: Any learning concerns that a family might have for a kiddo, I think sometimes people forget that we as pediatricians and family doctors can often help families navigate some of those challenges, because I think at the end of the day, we want kids to succeed in school.
4: Johnson says doctors can also help families identify nutrition, sleep, or developmental concerns that could make it harder for a child to thrive in school. Nebraska screens students in several grades for vision, hearing, and dental health, along with height and weight. For KNEB News, I'm Dave Strang.
2: And the Board of Directors for Trusted Community Development has appointed Anthony Garola as Interim Executive Director. Garola has served as TCD's Community Development Specialist for nearly 4 years, leading initiatives that support business and workforce development throughout Western Nebraska. TCD Board President Shane Schimmick said Garola has consistently demonstrated a genuine commitment to the communities the organization serves, and his experience, relationships throughout the region, and passion for developing Western Nebraska make him the right person to lead the organization during the transition. The board will continue its search for a permanent executive director, while TCD remains committed to its mission of strengthening communities, supporting businesses, and expanding economic opportunity across the region. Don't miss our nightly KNEB.TV newscast featuring the latest news, weather, sports, and ag information presented by Platte Valley Companies. It's weeknights at 5:30 on ALO Channel 15, Mobius 1500, or anytime at KNEB.TV. From the Rural Radio Newsroom, I'm Scott Miller.
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0: Severe thunderstorm warning remains in effect for southeastern Morrill County until 4:45 this afternoon. Severe storm off to the south-southeast of Broadwater. Storm was moving easterly at about 30 miles per hour from last report and capable of producing 60-mile-per-hour wind gusts and quarter-sized hail. Severe thunderstorm warning, southeastern Morrill County in effect until 4:45. There is a thunderstorm watch in effect, covers all of the Nebraska Panhandle, all counties, areas to the east of the Panhandle, northeast Colorado, and areas of far northwestern Kansas. That thunderstorm watch in effect until 11 o'clock tonight.
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9: I tried my hand at trapping over the weekend. This is The Good Life. I'm Lacey Shipping. We had a series of circumstances last week that led to me needing to catch a little feral kitten that's been living under the shed in the backyard for about a month. It's a scrawny little white cat that dives underneath the shed each time anyone tries to get anywhere close. So my plan was to use a live trap, which my husband brought me from the depths of some cobwebby corner. He offered little advice on the matter, so I took it out and my daughter and I set it up, baited it with a grilled hot dog, and waited. After an entire day, we hadn't caught a thing, so that evening I took the trap into the shed where I knew the little hairball liked to spend the night. Sunday morning, I shuffled out to the kitchen to peek out the patio door, and there, at the open door of the shed, sat the kitten, clearly not in the trap, as it gazed inside at what had helped itself to the bait and become stuck. A massive skunk. An expletive escaped from my mouth, I admit, and I trudged in to inform my husband that I'd need his help. He wasn't happy, and he YouTubed pest control gurus while we prepared for church, where I sat in that pew and prayed so hard that we could somehow remove that animal without getting sprayed. Upon returning home, he devised a grand scheme that involved placing a big black towel over the trap and carrying the skunk out away from the yard to get rid of it. The problem was that there was no way of getting it done without being seen. We walked out to the shed. My job was to open the door and to hold it, because heaven forbid it swing shut and spook the poor animal while my husband was downwind. So I slowly creaked it open and unveiled the creature, and standing about 20 feet from the shed, towel outstretched in front of him, my husband gently talked to it. Because a skunk's eyesight is so poor and it sprays only when threatened, a gentle voice is supposed to help. He talked to it, and every so often took a few steps closer. I stood behind the door, silently praying for this unfathomable plan to somehow work. Eventually, my husband stepped up into the little shed with that skunk, not 2 feet away. I held my breath and waited, because at that point, I couldn't see him anymore. I waited for the utter, gut-twisting, disgusted yell of a man assaulted by nature's most revolting weapon, and it never came. The next thing I know, here he comes, silently and very gingerly, carrying a towel-covered trap away. Relief. I have never known such relief before. The skunk is gone, my marriage is still intact, and the cat is still living under the shed. But for my first trapping expedition, I can say it was somewhat successful, and I will not be doing it.

0: To hear more, visit dan.democrat. That's dan.democrat. Paid for by Pete Ricketts for Senate.
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3: 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Stocks started the week on a muted note, finishing mostly lower amid a surge in oil prices and a late retreat across select tech names. For the day, the Dow Jones Industrial Average was off 61 points to 53,975, while the NASDAQ was off 85 to 26,605, and the S&P 500 was down 4.5 to 77.43. The five most active issues today were SpaceX, $139, up 5.5. Archer Aviation, 6.25, up 67 cents. NVIDIA, 217.5, down 6.5. Intel, 97.5, down $4. And Ondas, $9.31, up 20 cents. In a look at the U.S. bond market, the 10-year bond was down, raising the yield to 4.69%. 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
6: Appears that thunderstorm warning for an area of Morrill County in the Panhandle has been canceled. Is that storm still capable maybe of producing some smaller type hail and some wind gusts up 40 to 50 miles per hour, possibly, but it's dropped below severe limits, thus the thunderstorm warning for a part of Morrill County. I think it was southeastern Morrill County. It was set to expire at 4:45. According to information we have now, that is being canceled and is no longer in effect. So that storm is a little bit north-northwest of Lisco at this hour. Thunderstorm watch for the area until 11 tonight does not include any areas of Wyoming, but all of the Panhandle and portions of northeast Colorado, thunderstorm watch in effect until 11 tonight. And there continues to be a thunderstorm warning for southwestern Converse County in Wyoming until 4:45. A severe storm at 4:25 near Douglas, or about 8 miles west of Douglas, moving east at 35 miles per hour. And the main threat there is very strong wind gusts of up to 60 miles per hour.
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4: Time to check sports for this afternoon. I'm Chris Cottrell. It's go time for the start of fall sports practices for the upcoming school year. This morning over at Scotts Bluff High School, the Bearcat football team going through their opening workout for head coach Judd Hall.
5: Good energy. You know, I thought the energy level was very high this morning from our kids, and we have a lot of kids. You know, we started practice this morning with 60 guys on the field in uniform and another 7 or 8 kids that were waiting on paperwork. So that's more kids than we've had in the last 4 or 5 years. So great numbers and great energy this morning.
4: Scotts Bluff went 8-2 a season ago, losing at home to York in the first round of the playoffs. The head coach says they've got a lot of work to accomplish between now and the opener at home against Lincoln Pius on the 28th.
5: You know, Lincoln Pius is going to be a huge challenge. New coach, new offense coordinator, new defense coordinator. So we're still in the process of trying to figure out exactly what they're going to do. So kind of going into that game blind right now, but we hopefully can get some more information and figure out what we need to prepare for. But at this point, we just have to prepare for everything that they're going to throw at us, but more importantly, just put ourselves in a great position as an offense and defense and special teams units.
4: Get more on the Scotts Bluff football team with Coach John Hall on today's update of KNEB.TV Sports. That segment also posted to the website. Tomorrow, I'll make a morning stop at Gearing's football practice to visit with head coach Danny O'Boyle. At WNCC, fall practices getting into the second week as of today. The volleyball and men's and women's soccer teams opening their camps last week. The first official soccer games will be against Northwest College on Saturday the 22nd. And for volleyball, they'll open on the 21st and 22nd on the road in Council Bluffs, Iowa at the Reaver Invite. I'll be efforting to get with some of those coaches this week and next to catch up on the Cougars heading into the fall. Now to Lincoln, fall camp continuing for Husker football. A pair of former Big Red running backs in the news of late. Here's the latest from Sean Callahan.
6: Well, the Nebraska football team wrapped up their fourth fall camp practice on Sunday, and also over the weekend, former Husker Roger Craig was officially inducted into the NFL Hall of Fame, and Matt Rhule chimed in on Craig's induction.
7: Obviously, congratulations to Roger Craig being inducted into the Pro Football Hall of Fame. Well deserved. Really cool to see that video when he found out. Excited for him. Had a chance to go back and forth a little bit with his daughter and just expressed our appreciation and congratulations to him.
6: Rhule also announced on Saturday that former Husker running back and now broadcaster Damon Benning has been officially added to his staff in an off-field role.
7: When I think about people who have the right vision, have the right passion for kids and for sports and for this program, I couldn't think of anyone better than Damon. So excited to welcome him to it.
6: In injury news, true freshman wide receiver Larry Miles will be out 6 to 8 weeks.
4: Sean's daily report from HuskerOnline.com. Now for the pro ranks, the Hall of Fame game last Thursday, so the first full slate of NFL preseason action coming up this weekend. Denver will be on the road at Atlanta Friday night. Kickoff set for 5 o'clock. We'll have preseason coverage for the Broncos here on KNEB. Time for the recap of the Rockies' 7-4 loss at St. Louis yesterday. Here's Jack Corrigan of the Rockies Radio Network.
8: A pair of RBIs from Hunter Goodman, including a game-tying homer in the eighth inning, had the Rockies hoping to win for just the 11th time in St. Louis at Busch Stadium. But the Cardinals would score 3 times with 2 outs in the bottom of the eighth to secure the win. Tanner Gordon took the loss but pitched well. Brett Sullivan had a couple of hits, including a 2-run homer.
4: Tonight, the Rockies open a series on the road at Arizona. We'll have the broadcast on KOLT 690 and 101.7. Broadcast time 7 o'clock, first pitch at around 7:40. And the Nebraska softball team released its 2026 fall schedule late last week. NU will open the fall with a doubleheader against Kansas on Saturday, September 26th. The Husker softball program returning 10 players from last year's Women's College World Series team. They welcome in 3 transfers and 7 freshmen to the program for this school year. That's the latest here at the Sports Desk this hour on the Rural Radio Network here on KDB. I'm Chris Cottrell.

0: Good afternoon, Scott's Bluff. A very good Monday afternoon to western Nebraska and southeastern Wyoming. Scattered, strong, and gusty showers and thunderstorms going to be found here across our region into early this evening. They'll be long on very strong winds, some frequent lightning, and have some brief light to moderate rain, but it won't be until we get into later this week that we'll be looking at good chances of some moderate to heavy rain from increasing and much more widespread and likely shower and thunderstorm activity starting late Wednesday into Wednesday night, then really kicking into gear as we get into Thursday into Friday. Good flow of monsoon moisture going to return mid and late week, with also a little disturbance and weak frontal system moving through Thursday into Friday. That's really going to help promote some showers and thunderstorms and make use of the monsoonal moisture, and we'll also go from still ongoing and current hot temperatures to cooler than average readings by Thursday and Friday.
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0: Your day weather forecast calls for a warm night, lows low to mid 60s. We'll be looking at partly cloudy skies, smoke and haze widespread on Tuesday. Red flag warnings in place, highs near 100, lows near 60, near 90 for a high Wednesday. Some evening and overnight showers and thunderstorms start to surface. Showers and thunderstorms becoming likely Thursday into Friday. High temperatures just near 80. I'm day weather meteorologist Mark Huer.
3: Severe thunderstorm watch until 11 o'clock tonight. All of the panhandle and areas to the east of the panhandle, far northwest Kansas and northeast Colorado, in that thunderstorm watch area until 11 o'clock tonight. Thunderstorm warning for southeastern Morrill County. It was set to expire originally at 4:45, was canceled a little while back, so that is no longer in effect. That storm carrying the threat still for maybe some stronger wind gusts, at least some small hail possibly. Heaviest part of that storm remains in an area off just to the north of Lisco at this hour. Temperature at KNEB at Scott's Bluff right now here at the studio. We have a reading of 99 degrees.
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7: Thank you, Steve. Good afternoon, everyone. Leadership with Legacy Co-op has announced plans to close their convenience store in Torrington. In a post to the cooperative's Facebook page, Interim CEO E. Todd Clark says the difficult decision comes as the result of ongoing financial challenges that have made it unsustainable for Legacy to continue operating that location. Clark says the decision was not made lightly, and the cooperative explored every reasonable option to keep the location open. While the convenience store will be closed at a date yet to be announced, the fuel pumps will remain operational as a card troll fueling station, allowing customers to continue meeting their fuel needs at that location. Leadership with Nebraska Cattlemen say their disaster relief fund providing assistance due to this year's devastating wildfire season will be closing soon.

0: and will stop accepting monetary donations and relief applications Tuesday, September 1st. 100% of the donations to the fund are being distributed to producers who experienced property loss or damage in the 25 counties across the state that had fire damages reported to the Nebraska Emergency Management Association Watch Center as of July 28th. Anyone with questions or seeking information can contact the Nebraska Cattlemen Office by phone at 402-475-2333 or by email to disasterrelief@necattlemen.org. A new documentary celebrating 100 years of Western Nebraska Community College focuses less on the institution itself and more on the thousands of people whose lives have been impacted by it. KNEB.TV's Ryan Murphy has that story.
1: Western Nebraska Community College kicked off its centennial celebrations on Thursday with a new documentary highlighting the college's 100-year history. Film producer and director Curtis Howard and his crew spent months gathering stories from people connected to WNCC. Rather than simply creating a timeline of important dates and milestones, they wanted to tell the college's story through the people who have been part of it. Howard says the project included interviews with more than 30 people, including alumni, faculty, and staff, business leaders, donors, and community members. He says one of the biggest challenges was condensing a century of history into a film that's roughly 20 minutes long.
2: Well, I think me and the crew were a little panicked. We were like, I don't know if we could make a film that will capture, you know, people's attention and then make them want to sit there and watch this. But I will tell you, after the first day of shooting interviews, which actually started July 9th, which was not long ago, I knew that we had something just listening to all of the stories that were coming out of people's hearts. It's great.
1: He says the story showed just how deeply WNCC has become connected to the communities it serves.
2: Well, Coral, I believe she's been with the institution 50 years. Like, that's amazing. That was awesome. Just a quick note on Coral. She said that she's been involved with WNCC since 1957. That was the year my mother was born. That's awesome. The other thing that came up a lot was Guy Wiley. He impacted a lot.
1: The production ultimately included about 10 hours of interview footage, which was narrowed down to the final documentary. The film, titled A Century of Impact, is part of WNCC's year-long centennial celebration.
0: The Board of Directors for Trusted Community Development has appointed Anthony Garola as Interim Executive Director. Garola has served as TCD's Community Development Specialist for nearly 4 years, leading initiatives that support business and workforce development throughout Western Nebraska. TCD Board President Shane Schimmick said Garola has consistently demonstrated a genuine commitment to the communities the organization serves, and his experience, relationships throughout the region, and passion for developing Western Nebraska make him the right person to lead the organization through the transition. The board will continue its search for a permanent executive director while TCD remains committed to its mission of strengthening communities, supporting businesses, and expanding economic opportunities across the region. Court-appointed special advocates helped more than 1,800 abused and neglected kids across Nebraska the past year. That's the finding from the annual report about the CASA program presented recently to the legislature's Foster Care Review Office. It shows 810 volunteers donated nearly 25,000 hours, made more than 7,400 visits, and traveled nearly 160,000 miles in the fiscal year ending June 30th. 21 CASA programs now serve 56 county courts across Nebraska and continue recruiting new volunteers to help children in the foster care system. Judges swore in 161 new volunteers across the state last year. Make sure you download the KNEB Storm Center weather app presented by Viero Wireless. You'll find it in the Google Play or Apple Store. And once you download it, it will give you detailed hourly forecasts, up to 15-day outlooks, live radar, app-exclusive video, and more. 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
7: Good afternoon, and thanks for tuning in to the Channel Final Bell. I'm Lacey Shippey for the Rural Radio Network. And taking a look at how our grains ended the day, September corn down 3/4 at 438 and a quarter, soybeans up 2 3/4 at 1161 and 3/4, September Chicago wheat up 3/4 at 640 and a half, K Kansas City, down a half at 7.13 and a half. And in the product market, September soybean meal down 3.40 at 3.05.50. September bean oil up 1.29 at 69.53. And joining me for today's final bell is Sean Hackett with Hackett Financial Advisors. And Sean, we opened up this day after a solid overnight session led by some weekend headlines there, but trade ended the day fairly flat. So just walk us through what you made of today's trade.
8: Yeah, I mean, you know, just a lot, there's just a lot of moisture in the forecast here over the next couple of weeks in quite a large swath of the grain belt. And, you know, rains, you know, this time of the year, especially for soybeans and for corn trying to finish out, you know, it's hard to get speculators or bullish sentiment to want to come in and buy grains when there's a lot of moisture in the forecast, you know, at an important time. And of course, we have a USDA report, I believe, coming out here on Wednesday, I think it is. And so, you know, the market will worry about what are they going to say? Are they going to keep things with the rat? Are they going to raise yields? And, you know, there's just a lot of anxiety over that. And I think the market's just getting a little tired of trying to trade this geopolitics all the time. It doesn't seem to make sense half the time. We go up, it will go down, we go up, we go down. Not much seems to have changed. But I think the market's tiring from that. And I think with kind of weather looking good and concerns over the USDA maybe bumping up yields a little bit, potentially, it's just going to keep the market from wanting to go higher on geopolitics, which has been very flighty as of late.
7: And speaking of the moisture that we're seeing, parts of the Corn Belt, they're talking now, are getting a little too much rain. Is that a concern that you could see working its way into the futures market here soon?
8: It depends how much is and how large an area, geographical area, gets too much. I mean, it's really, really hard to tell the grain markets that rain is a bad thing this time of the year. Like, you know, rain makes grain until it doesn't. I mean, sure, if it's, you know, 8 to 10 inches over, you know, a large swath of cool ground, you know, maybe that could bring some short covering. But I think the market will want to see that first. I don't think they're going to bet on a weather model getting that one right. I think right now they're going to go with the idea rain makes grain until it's verified that we just have too much of it in too large a geographical area.
7: And you mentioned Wednesday's report. Do you have any expectations for what you're planning to see or what you've heard might be the case on that report coming out Wednesday?
8: You know, if you look at crop conditions overall, we were pretty close to the five-year average. That kind of says to me they're just going to kind of keep it around trend line. You know, I mean, they're not really going to be using too much agronomic data. They really only start doing that in September and then really only start doing that in October. So this is still primarily a statistical report based upon crop conditions. And if crop conditions, generally speaking, are around the five-year average, I don't see why they would change the yield much. I mean, my expectations, I don't think they're going to change much in this report. I don't see a reason for them to want to go out and take a stand of raising or lowering based upon five-year average crop conditions.
7: And do you anticipate any changes on the demand side of things? We got the inspections report solid for corn last week, but a little range bound for soybeans. And again, not super impressive for the wheat side of things. Talk us through a demand picture here for U.S. grains currently.
8: Yeah, no doubt in my mind that the corn demand situation is continuing to surprise to the upside. And I do think they're going to have to make some upward adjustments. The wheat, you know, demand certainly is a little shy, and it needs to be. I mean, we had such a terrible KC, you know, winter wheat crop that we kind of need to ration a little bit. So I think they could knock down demand here on winter wheat a little bit. So, I mean, I think generally speaking, with some of the demand we've seen from China in recent weeks, which has been fairly good. Z is coming over here on September 26th to meet with Trump. I think they're going to continue to put in some large orders, and I wouldn't be too concerned about the USDA not thinking we're going to meet their current demand set expectations.
7: And talking about wheat specifically, and you mentioned that the market is getting tired of the geopolitics, but we've still got this situation between Russia and Ukraine. They're still not shipping much grain out at all. Do you see enough premium worked into these markets here currently to account for that lag in shipments over there?
8: The problem is, in order to determine whether they've done it or not, you have to determine how long is the flow going to be shut down, right? If it opens up in 2 weeks, everything will be fine. If it opens up in 6 months, it's not fine. And we're not pricing that in. And those lost bushels would have to be bought elsewhere, including the United States supplies. So it's kind of like that's the key. How long will this last? I think if we're getting out of the month of August and we're not seeing any movement of flow coming out of Russia, I think that's going to be where the panic button is hit. I think the market feels right now, with the elections coming up here in November, that the Trump administration will do everything it can to try to keep inflation at bay and finding a way to reopen that for a little while. So they're betting, in my opinion, they're betting that flow is going to start to show up before the end of August. If it does not, that's when I think we could see a more protracted move to the upside. And obviously no one knows, right? I mean, that's just something we have to watch and monitor and kind of get a sense for. But to me, that's really the Maginot line here is, does this get beyond the end of August? Because then it becomes a bigger problem and they really can't make up the lost sales as time goes on.
7: Well, thank you, Sean. Coming up after the break, we'll continue our discussion. You're listening to the Channel Final Bell here on the Rural Radio Network.
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7: Welcome back to the Channel Final Bell. I'm Lacey Shippey for the Rural Radio Network, talking with Sean Hackett with Hackett Financial Advisors. And Sean, we will turn now to the livestock markets. We saw August live cattle up $1.57 at $233.27. August feeders down 90 cents at $350.75. And October lean hogs up 145 at $83.67. And we'll start here with our live cattle market today. We ended the day to the upside after some higher cash trade last week. What are you watching in that particular market as we start another week here?
8: I think the real key to me, I mean, now that we've gotten there, we're going to reopen the Mexican border again and bring some feeders in. The beef cutout price has dropped 10% here since the end of June. We're back to levels that we were at a year ago. It just seems to me that demand for beef has taken a hit. Maybe the market has finally rationed it enough to where, you know, the animals that we do have, even though those animals historically are tight and the supplies are and production hasn't been growing, maybe demand is not actually strong enough with the supply that we actually have coming in. It's been a shocking crash in the beef cutout price on both the higher cuts and the lower cuts. And I'm just feeling that maybe we finally hit that point where the market says, I'm going to get my protein. I'm going to get it from a cheaper protein source, whether that's, you know, pork or chicken or pulse crops or, you know, there's a lot of different ways of doing it. And I feel until we see the beef cutout price improving, it's going to be very, very hard for the cattle market and the feeder cattle market to sustain any rally beyond some short covering technical action.
7: And we saw our boxes this morning, choice up over $7. That's got to be a fairly good sign on that note, right?
8: It's the first bounce that we've had in the cutout. It's been five straight weeks down. That's the first bounce we've seen in 5 weeks. So, you know, 1 point doesn't make a line, but that's something to watch, that if that starts to develop, a trend of the market coming back, then I would feel a little better about, you know, the cattle market digging its heels in here and developing some kind of a basing pattern.
7: And as we have watched the boxes come down a little bit and make that downward trend, have you seen an uptick in demand in the other protein sources like you mentioned?
8: We have been seeing improved pork cutout prices for sure. And we did have a significant rally in the hog market while the cattle market was falling. It does seem that there's some kind of a shift going on, whether it's at the restaurant level, whether it's at the supermarket level. It just seems something happened with the consumer, and it finally reached the point where they're looking for a, we saw even milk powder demand surging here, which is another form of getting your protein through milk powder drinks and such. So something has happened here. I can't put my finger on it, that has shifted demand away from the historically high beef protein side and over to these more economical protein sides. And I think that the job of the cattle market is to find out where will demand come back and equilibrate the market. I'm not so sure we've done that yet.
7: And taking a look at the feeders, we saw a decent day, those nearby contracts a little bit lower here. It seems like that market is also a little hesitant here to start this week. What are your thoughts there?
8: Yeah, I just think everyone's really trying to figure out what's the strategy about reopening, Mexico after screwworm jumped ship, right? I mean, is it sustainable? Are they going to shut it down again once the elections are over? Is this just an election move? I mean, these are the things that people in the market are thinking about. Is this really a change? Are we really going to be letting all these animals in with the risk of screwworm? I mean, I don't have any answer for you on all this, other than I think there's hesitancy there about what the true nature of the long-term fundamental structure of the feeder cattle market is. And until there's clarity to that, I think they're going to be unwilling to go too much lower than they recently did. At the same time, I think they're going to be very reticent to go up too much in case this is for real and we're really going to do this for a much longer period of time.
7: And as we're approaching the season where a lot of folks see that fall run, there are calves headed to the stockyards and folks are filling up their feed yards. What kind of advice would you give to producers and buyers who are trying to make sense of a market that, like you said, is very uncertain right now?
8: I wouldn't take any undue risks. I would want to make sure that I have enough of my risk managed, edged, so that if the price surprises and goes against what you might think it would do, you're not going to, do undue financial harm. I think this is a time to be very conservative about your expectations. I don't think this is a time to go, all in and put all your risk on the line without, there's just too much uncertainty right now to do that. I think conservatism is the best approach. And at the same time, when I'm looking at grain markets here going into a super El Nino into South America weather that could be pretty unfavorable, I'd also want to make sure I got my feed needs taken care of, especially here in August when typically we see some early harvest pressure.
7: Well, thank you, Sean. That again is Sean Hackett with Hackett Financial Advisors on the Channel Final Bell, brought to you by Channel Seed and your local Channel Seed Pro. I'm Lacey Shipping. 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
14: Now, severe weather coverage on KNEB. 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
15: A severe thunderstorm warning continues until 5:15 p.m. this evening for Converse, Platte, and Niobrara counties. Both large hail and straight-line winds are possible with this storm. Pea-sized hail and winds up to 60 miles an hour are likely as it moves east at about 30 miles an hour. For your safety, stay inside and away from windows until the storm passes. Large hail and strong winds can easily shatter glass, causing injury. If you're caught outside, take shelter in a sturdy building or a hardtop car. Take shelter now. Again, a severe thunderstorm warning continues until 5:15 p.m. this evening for Converse, Platte, and Niobrara counties. Remember, this storm has the potential for pea-sized hail and wind gusts to 60 miles an hour. From the Rural Radio Storm Center, I'm meteorologist Derek Height.
14: Severe weather coverage from the Platte Valley Bank Storm Center on KNEB. 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
16: ABC News, I'm Michelle Franzen. Following a contentious confirmation hearing, Todd Blanche is now the nation's top cop.
17: Blanche was sworn in by Emil Bove, judge on the powerful Third Circuit Court of Appeals, who just 2 years ago served as Blanche's co-counsel defending Donald Trump across three criminal cases. Blanche and Bove both took top jobs in the Justice Department after Trump won re-election. Blanche now has the role of the country's top law enforcement officer after being narrowly confirmed in a 50-49 vote Saturday morning. Peter Harlambus, ABC News.
16: In Western Colombia, at least 111 people are dead following a major earthquake today. Officials say search and rescues are underway at collapsed building sites. In South Carolina, Defense Secretary Pete Hegseth today renaming Joint Base Charleston to Joint Base Lindsey Graham. The change honors the late senator who served in the Air Force, Reserves, and National Guard for more than three decades. And Powerball fever building. Tonight's Powerball jackpot up to $905 million. This is ABC News. Two new cyber incidents involving public systems have been reported.
18: In Suisun City in the San Francisco Bay Area, a state of emergency has been declared after malicious software infected computers that run 911 call routing, police and fire dispatch, city services and records. The city saying to contain the threat and preserve evidence, it shut down its entire IT network. In Oregon, the state is now confirming a cyber incident in July that included unauthorized access to technology used by a drinking water provider, and the state is assessing any impact on public systems in Oregon. Alex Stone, ABC News.
16: Federal investigators say Iran may be behind earlier incidents reported in multiple states. An unusual flight cancellation for airline passengers traveling from Victoria International Airport in British Columbia to Toronto. The flight had to be canceled after a child refused to sit down and fasten their seatbelt. The Porter Airlines flight returned to the terminal. Passengers had to wait until the next day to fly out. Michelle Franzen, ABC News.
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0: The weather forecast calls for a warm night. Lows low to mid-60s. We'll be looking at partly cloudy skies, smoke and haze. Smoke and haze widespread on Tuesday. Red flag warnings in place. Highs near 100. Lows near 60. Near 90 for a high Wednesday. Some evening and overnight showers and thunderstorms start to surface. Showers and thunderstorms becoming likely Thursday into Friday. High temperatures just near 80. I'm Day Weather Meteorologist Mark Huer.
14: Severe weather coverage on KNEB. 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
15: A new severe thunderstorm warning has been issued until 5:45 p.m. this evening for Cheyenne County. The storm has the potential for both large hail and strong straight-line winds. Hail the size of quarters and winds up to 60 miles an hour are likely as it moves east at 40 miles an hour. From the Rural Radio Storm Center, I'm meteorologist Derek Height.
14: Severe weather coverage from the Platte Valley Bank Storm Center on KNEB. 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
1: We travel and how he interacts with the guys. And so I think he's going to do a really great job in that role. And a lot of it is, I mean, you know, the player development part of it, that the role that was Gus Felder held before, but they're adding a few things to it with all of the stuff that's going on now with the NIL stuff, with, you know, the different opportunities that are coming and being made available as these players are getting paid and having to execute these deliverables. You know, it's not just getting paid anymore. You know, I think DB's going to be great in that and helping guys prepare and build those brands and, you know, media training, all that kind of stuff. I think he's, you know, really, really great. So we are very, very excited for Damon Benning.
2: Very happy for him. Very sad for us.
1: Yes.
2: Yep. And selfishly, we only care about us. No, it's, we kind of knew that this was probably in the cards the last couple weeks. And for him, we couldn't be happier. He loves this place with everything he has. And when you put into, if you put on paper what his job is, it's relationships, it's media training, it's building guys up. Who better than somebody, one who's worked in the media, who's worked here for the Huskers and the Huskers Radio Network, but has hosted radio shows, somebody who's been a high school football coach that knows what it's like to be of that sort of age, and to whether you're recruited or not, and guys who go through all these personal things off the field, he's always there as a coach. And you think of who's, when in our inner circle, radio-wise, can you think of a better relationship person than Damon? How he interacts with people, how he gets to know people, how he conversates with people. He's perfect for that role, and he loves Coach Rhule. Coach Rhule has an affinity for him, and this was, I think in the back of his mind, he always wanted to have a chance to get back here with Nebraska in an official capacity with the football program. And now more than ever, I think, is the perfect time for him, with a head coach he believes in, a staff he believes in, but a head coach and a staff that believes in him as well. And the players, we see it even when he was an analyst. I mean, he goes up to players and hugs them in pregame warmups and gives them advice and all these different things. So he's perfect for this new venture in his life. And congratulations to Damon Benning.
1: Yeah, we are very happy for him. And, you know, just seeing him out at practice, you can tell, I mean, he's in his element. Like, he loves being out there on the field every day in that kind of capacity and, you know, getting to watch up close. I mean, look, it's also really special that, you know, his son's on the team, you know, and so that's, Coach Rhule's always talked about just the legacy part of it and how important that is to this program. But, you know, to be able to be a part and Caleb's got a lot of great relationships on that team that I think Damon's also been able to forge through that as well. So, you know, just having another guy that they can go to that maybe has a different perspective too. I mean, the things that he's been through as a player here. So, we're really, really happy for him. And I know he's really happy. He's going to do a great job. Probably we'll still see him in some way, shape, form, or fashion.
2: We see him every day. We see him more now.
1: I'm saying on our platforms.
2: Yeah.
1: Probably will see DB from time to time. So putting that out there. But in terms of what we're going to do for the Huskers Radio Network, because that was also announced that he will not be doing radio anymore. So we are currently going through that process, and we will have that announcement for you really soon as to what we at the Huskers Radio Network are going to do moving forward. So but did want to say that first and foremost, that we are happy for DB.
2: Yeah, very excited for him, and you know, we've had a chance to see him out at practice a bunch, and he's already embracing.
1: Seen him more now than I have when I worked with him.
2: So he's an iPhone guy now. So him joining Nebraska football, it's got him in Apple electronics. He was an Android guy forever. He would ruin the text with the green bubble.
1: Yes.
2: Now he's got himself an iPhone, and he's. I'll tell you this: it had to have taken an extremely incredible opportunity for him to give up coaching and radio.
1: Yep.
2: And this it just shows what this opportunity meant to him, because he did not take what he was doing lightly at all.
1: Okay, so on that note, Kyle had a chance to catch up with another assistant coach today after practice. Today, guy on the hot seat is Addison Williams. So I want to play that conversation for you now.
3: All right, Addison, this was a hot one today for sure. Guys really went after it. Just overall, especially on the defensive side, your room, how do you like how the competitions are starting to shape out?
4: It's been a really good competition. Obviously, we only got one guy in the room that actually played a lot of football here. I know Vic Evans came in. He's played a lot of ball at FIU, but not at this level. So it's a very inexperienced room, but it's a very talented room. And so the competition was really high in the spring, and I think those guys did a good job over the course of the summer, kind of coming back, picking up where they left off from the spring, and then also coming in the fall camp in great shape and ready to compete. So the guys are doing a really good job competing. It's really tough to see who's going with each group every day. I spend 20 or 30 minutes every day trying to make sure, mixing the groups to give everybody a fair shot, because they're all doing a pretty good job.
3: Leadership-wise, Andrew Marshall being that returner, how's he maybe taken a step in that regard?
4: That was something that I challenged him on during the bowl game, and then once we also got back on campus, and he's done a phenomenal job. He's been the voice in that room, whether it's summer workouts or on the practice field. Things going good, things going bad, he's the one that's speaking up for everybody. Even is one day I walked in the meeting room, I'm going there to do something for myself, but he has all the guys in there meeting with him. So I think he's really took that role and ran with it for sure.
3: How do you think he's developed the most? Because he comes here, he's playing up from Idaho, but now he's playing like a guy who's going to play on Sundays. How has he taken that step in your eyes?
4: He's always had the physical tools, the speed, the ball skills to change the direction, but the biggest thing that I challenged Andrew on is getting his body right. You know, he came in, he's 175 pounds. I'm like, Andrew, you can't play in this league at 170 pounds. You're going to get yourself hurt. And down the stretch last season, he had a couple different things going on, and so I challenged him to get up to between 100 and 192 pounds. He's done that. Obviously, Coach Campbell and his crew do a great job, and so he's definitely, that's where he's grown the most.
3: Yep. Speaking of that, strength and conditioning, Jeremiah Charles, we interviewed him last week. He's bulked up, but part of that, he's put in a lot of work in the offseason. Can you take us into the process of where Jeremiah was and where he is now?
4: Yeah, well, the biggest thing, he had a procedure done early last year that kind of helped him where he can, you know, gain weight and everything. And with that, he's really been with Christian all the time, and me, him, and Christian are in group text. She's always texting me, I'm always texting her, I'm always texting him, so we always stand on top of it. And the biggest thing, when you're talking about a guy trying to gain weight, a lot of it is accountability, you know, and somebody holding them accountable, because if you leave it to them, most guys not going to do it at this age, you know what I'm saying, they're young. But he's took heed to that, and we're going to stay on him until he gets to where he needs to be.
3: A lot of guys want to get to know some of the new guys, but one of the freshmen, Danny Odom, what can you tell us about where he is and where maybe he needs to go?
4: Well, as I said in the spring, Danny physically looks like one of the guys that's already here once he got here. And his biggest thing was that he needed to learn. Obviously, he has a tremendous skill set, tremendous ball skills. He can run. He's a physical guy. And so he's gotten stronger. You know, he put on a lot of weight. But I'm like, hey, that weight is good, but you need to get stronger. So he's gotten a lot stronger, and he's done a really good job, even, you know, exceeded my expectations from a standpoint of just the knowledge within the defense. And that's not saying that he hasn't made mistakes. He has made mistakes, but he's further along than what I expected at this point, and I'm pushing him as if he's one of the guys that's been here, so I think that also helps as well.
3: Chatting with Addison Williams, Victor Evans, you mentioned him earlier. He's played a lot of ball, comes over. Just his experience, how much does that help this room, and where can you see him be an impact?
4: Vic is a quiet guy, but he's a veteran, you know. And like I said, he hasn't played a lot of ball here, but he has played a lot of college football, so he's been in a lot of different situations. So he's definitely a guy in that room that a lot of the younger guys can lean on. And Vic is a guy, you don't have to tell him nothing more than once. You know what I'm saying? If you mess it up, you tell him, he's got it done. So I've really been impressed with Vic from that standpoint, that you don't have to tell him a lot, and he's going to be where he's supposed to be at more times than not. And you can trust a guy like that.
3: Yeah. A big part of this program has been retention, so you get guys back for another year. Kamir Prescott, Amari Sanders, some of the other guys that have been around this program. What do you see maybe from the depth in your room?
4: It's a lot of depth from an athletic standpoint, but the biggest thing I've seen over the course of the summer, well, really the spring to now with those guys being here with them last year, is just the maturity and the growth in them from that standpoint. They were very talented guys. That's why they're here. But it was some immaturity early on, but those guys have turned that page, and they're out there competing with the rest of the guys. Because like I said, if we go out there and play today, I really couldn't tell you who's going to be the guy.
3: Any huge difference in how your guys operate in Rob's system, or is it similar? How does that change for you guys and how you play?
4: It's not much different. At the end of the day, football is football. Schematics are schematics when you're talking about being sound on the defensive side of the ball. But the biggest thing I would say in that room is honing in on their particular skill sets and putting those guys in position to do what they do best.
3: Final one, Addison, but physicality. You like how these guys have kind of risen to the test here in camp. That's where you try to build leaders in that room. But you like how the leadership, physicality, competition-wise, a lot of that's shaping out?
4: Absolutely, and that's a big part of our defense. We're going to play fast. We're going to play physical. Coach Orich, as soon as he got here, that he made that point. And so the guys have been challenged since day one on that, and I think they've done a good job responding to the challenge. Are we where we need to be at going into week one? Not at all, but we're heading in the right direction.
1: And that is Addison Williams with Kyle after practice today. And it's funny you said it was a hot one. He kind of laughed because
2: he was sweating during that interview.
1: It was. It was brutal out there. But, I was thinking about this when you were asking him and he was talking about just the differences. Think about how different, which he had all the secondary, all the defensive backs, but how old they were last year. And it's just like, and then he was referring to how much younger they are, just kind of inexperienced other than Andrew Marshall. So it's a different kind of coaching out there for him this fall camp.
2: Yeah, it sort of reminds you in a way of the running back room, although the running back room doesn't have, say, the Andrew Marshall in it, and it's a bigger room. Jahmyr Khan is somebody, if you're talking about the safeties and the defensive backfield as a whole, I think they're going to lean on a lot more this year.
1: But you're sitting here saying what, Jahmyr Khan and Andrew Marshall, and last year you think about when we went down that list.
2: Yeah, Deshaun Singleton.
1: Deshaun Singleton, Sierra Wright. I mean, you could go down the list of, it's just a different kind of conversation this year.
2: And you're coming off a season where Donovan Jones played just about every game. Mm-hmm. He'll bump him into the nickel, where I think he'll be a good fit because of his size. You know, 6'1", 200 pounds, they'll move him in. Mario Buford, I believe, will get more run at that nickel position as well. There's other guys, too, that as camp goes, it's going to be a big couple weeks for a few of the guys, like a Braylon Prude, who could find himself into that nickel competition in terms of a backup at that nickel. And Victor Evans, the biggest competition that everyone talks about is the opposite corner of Andrew Marshall. Is it Victor Evans? Is it Danny Odom? You know, Amari Sanders has seen some, and of course, Jeremiah Charles is probably the leader in the clubhouse at the current moment.
1: So, yeah, that's one of the position battles that will be. But look, I think they're going to find ways to get some of those guys on the field.
2: Yeah. I think I talked to DB about this too. It's going to be a versatile backfield in terms of the defensive backfield. There's a lot of guys that they'll roll through. I think Caleb Benning, speaking of DB, he's seen a lot of reps here in training camp. He definitely will factor in at one of those safety positions. Rex Guthrie had that off-season surgery that allows him to get the labrum surgery. He's back in a full go. He will definitely factor in. And then you have Dwayne McDougal, who's one of the big transfers you brought in from San Diego State. So there's depth there, but it's just not proven depth quite yet.
1: 402-413-2400 is that number if you want to text or call into the show tonight on our Sports Nightly Hotline, which is presented by Woodhouse. 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All right, coming up next, fun conversation for you. We heard about him last week with Dana Holgorsen, the offensive coordinator, said he's his safety blanket. I had a chance to chat with Jeniren Bonner after Friday's practice. So I got to play you that conversation here coming up next on Sports Nightly. Keep it here.
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15: A new severe thunderstorm warning has been issued until 6 p.m. this evening for Grant, Sheridan, Cherry, and Garden counties. This storm has the potential for both large hail and strong straight-line winds. Half-dollar size hail and winds up to 60 miles an hour are likely as it pushes northeast at around 45 miles an hour. Once again, a severe thunderstorm warning continues until 6 p.m. this evening for Grant, Sheridan, Cherry, and Garden counties. Remember, this storm has the potential for half-dollar size hail and winds up to 60 miles an hour are likely. Strong storms continue to affect other portions of our listening area. A severe thunderstorm warning continues until 5:45 p.m. for Cheyenne County. From the Rural Radio Storm Center, I'm meteorologist Derek Height.
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1: Wow.
2: So maybe you never know.
1: Maybe we work something out for that. 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
2: Maybe people don't want to work with me. 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Good on that.
1: If you were probably guessing what Dana Holgerson's opening drive would be, gotta imagine probably would be involved Jhenirin Bonner.
2: His favorite.
1: Yes.
2: I've heard. That is his favorite, and he is back and better than ever.
1: So we heard him talking about it last week with Kyle. 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But